0: Hanging in a guard now for its prayer services, Engelbert says everyone deserves to feel safe in a place of worship. Taking a seat could get a little tougher in Saskatoon as the city looks to get rid of 25 aging benches in the downtown. Shauna Nelson with Downtown Saskatoon says there are a total of 400 benches around the city. 220 of them are in the downtown. And she told the Evan Bray Show she's recommended the benches that are the most filthy be replaced.
1: They have graffiti. They have been urinated, defecated, bled on. I mean, we're continually out there trying to clean them at this point.
0: The city owns the benches, but the downtown clean team is in charge of tidying them up. Nelson says some benches need to be fully replaced because they're made of wood. The NDP says it's time for change after an 88-year-old man spent nearly 5 days in a hallway at St. Paul's Hospital in Saskatoon. The patient's son shared his family's experience beside opposition leader Carla Beck, who says hallway care shouldn't be the new norm.
2: We shouldn't accept for the people of this province that this is the best that we can do in a province that pioneered Medicare.
0: The patient's son says patients shouldn't be receiving medical care in the same places where mop pails should be.
3: And that's the kind of day it's been. This Thursday, September the 1st.
0: And that familiar voice is now silent. Lloyd Robertson, the longtime anchor of CTV National News and CBC's The National before that, died yesterday at the age of 92. Longtime CJME and CTV journalist Alec Docking remembers watching Robertson on CBC Winnipeg as a kid. So it was a thrill as an adult to be reporting on his newscasts.
4: I got a lot of times on the air with Lloyd saying, and now here's Alec Docking, and going, wow, here I'm a little boy, and I'm still getting thrilled because Lloyd Robertson is mentioning me on the air.
0: He says what stands out most about Robertson, even more than his great voice, is editorial integrity. Now, when Robertson retired from the CTV National News, his successor was Lisa LaFlamme, now an ambassador for Journalists for Human Rights. She joined the Evan Bray Show and says it wasn't just Robertson's reporting that made him trusted, it was his humanity. And after decades working alongside him, she says one quality defined everything he did.
1: Humanity. It wasn't always just about the facts. It was also about finding the human nub of a story. And also, he believed in people.
0: LaFlamme says his lessons shaped her career and continue to influence how she approaches journalism today. Just over a month after a dog died and several others got sick in Moose Jaw's dog parks, the city has reopened them. The two parks along High Street West were shut down at the end of June and stayed closed while toxicology testing was done on the dead dog. While those results came back and they do not show any toxins connected to the Moose Jaw dog parks, water in the parks was also tested and found okay to drink. Well, there were quite a few missing kids at the Queen City X this year, but the good news is Regina police returned all 60 to their families, and that seems to be what took up most of their time this year. Police also responded to 2 thefts and 3 assaults, one of them involving bear spray. 9 people were arrested for intoxication, while 7 others required medical aid. Saskatchewan RCMP are searching for a missing inmate again. 24-year-old Phoenix Shingoose was supposed to return to White Spruce Provincial Training Center in Yorkton after an authorized shift, but he never came back. He was last seen along Smith Street East in Yorkton yesterday afternoon. There are no details on why he's supposed to be in custody. This is at least the 8th time this year that RCMP are looking for a missing inmate in Saskatchewan. Well, whether it's what they're running towards or running away from, running has certainly been picking up steam in Saskatchewan in recent years. Brian McCashew is certainly noticing it. The owner of Brain Sport in Saskatoon says he's watched his clientele change from mostly white men into a huge variety of people.
5: Running is something that you don't have to look a certain way. It should be an exclusive thing, and I think that's largely where we're at now, and I think it's beautiful and amazing.
0: He remembers when his run club was really the only one in Saskatoon, and 25 years later, there's close to 24 jogging across the city. The latest local news is as close as your phone. 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
0: Weather for Saskatoon and Central Saskatchewan, tonight partly cloudy with a 30% chance of evening showers, a low of 11. Tomorrow, chance of morning showers, then partly sunny, northwest wind gusting to 70 at times, and a high of 20. For Friday, sunny and a high of 23. For Regina and southern Saskatchewan, tonight partly cloudy with a low of 10. Tomorrow, partly sunny, southwest wind gusting to 60, a high of 23. Sunny on Friday, the high again, 23. Across Saskatchewan, the Battleford's 22, Prince Albert 20. So at current 24, Weyburn-Estevan 25, Yorkton 20, Moose Jaw 26. In Regina, partly cloudy with a west-northwest wind gusting to 40 and 24. In Saskatoon, mostly cloudy, west-northwest wind at 30 and 22. Now time for sports from the Green Zone. Here's Jamie Nye.
7: Well, Saskatchewan is lighting the lamp when it comes to the U18 Helenka Gretzky team. It's 5-0 after the first period. Caden Schroeder out of Saskatoon has 3 points, a goal, and 2 assists. Estevan's Boston Tate with an assist. Maddox Schultz has put an assist on the board, and his Regina Pats teammate also has scored again. 5-0 over Sweden right now. The Rough Riders injury report looks a little longer each and every day. Josh Woods has now landed on it. The linebacker, questionable with an ankle injury. We know Kean Schaefer-Baker, Tavon Campbell are among those listed out. Sam Emilis, still questionable. The Blue Jays got a win today, 5-4 in extra innings over the Houston Astros. That was 2 of 3 in Houston. But their 7-game road trip has a 1-day stop in Chicago for a makeup game in June, as, of course, they needed to hammer this one in. And then they hit a plane after that one and start a new set on Friday. That's your Green Zone Sports. I'm Jamie Nye.
0: This is the Day in Review. It's 6:09. Still ahead.
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0: It's 6:13. I'm Jeff Smith. A new class action lawsuit is challenging the federal government's firearm buyback program. It argues Saskatchewan gun owners aren't being offered fair compensation for prohibited firearms. Rod Giltaka is CEO of the Canadian Coalition for Firearm Rights. Also, we have Robert Freeberg, former Saskatchewan Firearms Commissioner. They joined the Evan Bray Show to explain why they're backing this lawsuit and what it could mean for gun owners across the province.
7: So maybe, Rod, I'll start with you. Talk about, I gave a summary, but what is this lawsuit trying to achieve and why is it being launched now?
8: Well, this lawsuit that we've launched against the federal government is enabled by some recent legislation that was brought in Saskatchewan that allows people to sue the government for the destruction of value of any property, and in this case, firearms. So the government has come out with a buyback program. First, they prohibited all these firearms. We can fight about that. That was probably the least productive thing they've done in a long time. But their supposed buyback program didn't offer proper compensation for any of these firearms. The feds can wiggle out of paying for these firearms a myriad of different ways. They've done everything they could to make sure that people did not participate in it. Well, Saskatchewan stood up for their residents and said, if you're going to destroy the value in firearms, then you're going to have to pay for them. And that's going to require a class action lawsuit. So that's basically why we're here.
7: So, Robert, you were in the chair of Saskatchewan's firearms office. You were the commissioner back when all of these legislative changes were being enacted. Can you speak about the strategy that the Saskatchewan government was putting in place? And was this part of what they visioned? Because I know that the government of Saskatchewan is not involved in this lawsuit, but it is their legislative change that have set this up to be possible.
17: Well, thanks for bringing that forward. And again, pointing out to your listeners that I'm retired, I couldn't be more pleased with Commissioner what Bevin's been doing and the rest of the team. But now that I'm retired, as you say, I'm still an advocate for this. This is why I got involved in the first place. Obviously, I know the legislation because it was around when it was being developed. So when Rod reached out to me to say, look, we want to support you in doing this as an individual firearms owner, you know, I certainly wanted to come forward to represent the class of individuals that are not being properly compensated. Mm. So the strategy really here was that, you know, of course, one of the things that's 100% behind compliance is making sure people get paid. I mean, people are not going to turn in their property if they're not being paid for it. So the government of Saskatchewan is not being obstructionist. They're actually being realistic in saying that, you know, you need to be paid for your property. Otherwise, you're not going to get compliance or support from firearms owners for this or anything else that the government's confiscating. So again, you know, I've put my name forward because I've been actively engaged in sport shooting and hunting since I was a young lad and have quite a bit of investment in these firearms and want to be paid just like anybody else in Saskatchewan. So I'm leading off the charge with being a litigant in this class action lawsuit that hopefully is successful and results in either the government standing down or potentially having to pay people for what they're taking from them.
0: And now with the day in entertainment, it's What's Trending.
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3: 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For all of us at CTV News, good night.
18: 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Robertson fronted the CTV National for 35 years.
19: My name is Peter Parker. 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
18: 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Spider-Man Brand New Day hit the billion global mark yesterday to become the second fastest movie to ever hit that milestone.
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18: Get ready to beach. Barbie 2 is confirmed, and returning will be co-stars Margot Robbie and Ryan Gosling. Heated Rivalry began filming season 2, and people went nuts yesterday seeing the stars on the streets. The director had to issue a statement asking fans to please step aside and not bombard the cast. And 8 months after Nicole Kidman finalized her divorce from Keith Urban, she is with someone new, a businessman. That's what's trending. I'm Shauna Foster.
0: This is the Day in Review. Market watch, the TSX was up 345 points to 36,146. The Dow Jones was up 263 to 54,349. Oil was down 55 cents to $75.22 U.S. a barrel, and the Canadian dollar was up 22 one-hundredths of a cent to 71.30 cents U.S. Canadian auto sales edged higher in July, marking the second straight month of year-over-year gains. DesRosiers Automotive Consultants estimates 173,000 vehicles were sold. That's up a little from 172,000 one year ago. The firm says the half a percentage point increase may seem modest, but it comes during an unusually challenging period for the auto sector. DesRosiers expects August sales to improve over last year, despite continued uncertainty tied to Middle East tensions and potential new U.S. tariffs. Suncor says it's encouraged by a more positive outlook for Canada's energy sector, but its chief executive says it's too early to know whether recent government commitments will spark major new growth. CEO Rich Kruger says a memorandum of understanding with Ottawa and Alberta outlines shared goals, but binding agreements are still needed before long-term investments are made. The company reported second quarter earnings of $3.7 billion. Revenue climbed to $7.8 billion. Production slipped after record rainfall disrupted oil sands mining. Kruger estimates weather reduced output by between 50,000 and 60,000 barrels a day. Now the Real Ag Minute with Sean Haney.
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0: imagine taking a bus and driving it at 9,000 kilometers per hour and then crashing it into something. That's pretty spectacular.
1: Collision course with the moon. But first,
2: digging deeper into the story, this is Behind the Headlines.
1: Well, if you think you've been seeing more and more people out for their daily run, you might not be mistaken. Online, on TikTok, and on the streets, running is trending. And run clubs seem to be on the rise in Saskatchewan and elsewhere across Canada. Our Libby Gray breaks down some of their draw and what people are running towards.
3: We have an engagement. I'm like, well, no, I have to go to run club.
4: That was Brian McCashew's life every Wednesday night for 27 years. He remembers when his store's run club was pretty much the only one in the city.
3: I met my wife at my run club.
4: Known as the city's local running store, BrainSport has been a Saskatoon staple for 35 years. McCashew has always been heavily involved in running events, clinics, run clubs, and everything in between.
3: And we had a run club till we couldn't have a run club sometime in March of 2020 when the world shut down with COVID. When we reopened after COVID, we couldn't keep up with our business. So we never got around to bringing it back. And then what we saw is a bunch of other run clubs sprouted up, and there's some amazing power or energy that's created when you're running with a group. So share things that you might not know. And then, you're kind of like suffering together. It really builds relationships in a way that, you know, other things don't do, and certainly not, you know, running by yourself doesn't do.
4: Now, pretty much on any given day, you can catch a group of people running alongside the river or through downtown. A pack of people usually distinguishable by their big sunglasses, brightly colored gear, and maybe even brighter sneakers.
3: I do miss it sometimes, but it's a lot of work. I do really appreciate the people who have stepped up in the community to lead a run group. And I know it sounds really easy, like you just go for a run, but for the organizers, there's a lot of work that goes into it.
4: And run clubs are going beyond the personal bests and race days. These community groups are focused on encouraging anyone who shows up in a pair of sneakers on an ordinary night.
3: And so what we've tried to do is support those run clubs by demo nights with them. But yeah, I never expected Saskatoon would have so many.
4: Some local run clubs have nights where they don't even run, organizing trail cleanups and group picnics. It's part of a trend towards expanding the running community. Running BrainSport, McCashew has seen a change in who is running over the past few years.
3: It was a pretty like male and I'll say white dominated sport or activity, and now like we see all different types of people from all walks of life and all shapes and sizes. Running is something that you don't have to look a certain way. It should be an exclusive thing, and I think that's largely where we're at now, and I think it's beautiful and amazing.
4: In Saskatoon, I'm Libby Gray.
1: This is The Day in Review. I'm Jeff Smith. Still ahead, the Evan Bray Encore, but first, Samantha Lawler, U of R astronomy professor, joins Greg Morgan to talk a runaway rocket that slammed into the moon.
5: What's happened here?
0: So this is a SpaceX rocket that launched a spacecraft a few years ago, and the rocket body itself continued on toward the moon.
5: And it's about how big?
0: It's like bus-sized, and it's traveling at something like 9,000 kilometers an hour. So it's imagine taking a bus and driving it at 9,000 kilometers per hour and then crashing it into something. That's pretty spectacular.
5: Nothing like this can bump the moon hard enough to catch it out of its orbit or whatever and do something crazy.
0: No, thank goodness. There's a lot of good science fiction stories that start with that, but no, this isn't one of them.
5: Dr. Samantha Lawler is Associate Professor of Astronomy on with me now, and the evening spent with the kids and the family at the lake or maybe camping, and you get out of the city, you see so much more. What do you encourage families to do?
0: Well, especially because we're at a really good time. The sun is very active, so there's a lot of good possibility for auroras on any given night. So if you are picking a place to go camp, find somewhere that does not have light pollution to the north of you. So if you're going out of the city, go, you know, north, northeast or west, right? Don't go south. And then you'll have a beautiful view to the north. You'll be able to see if there's any auroras at all the way down to the horizon.
1: This has been The Day in Review. 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
12: It's 6:30. I'm Mia Holowaychuk. Police continue to investigate after eggs were thrown at a Saskatoon synagogue during service. A Regina mosque will broadcast a weekly call to prayer. And longtime Canadian news anchor Lloyd Robertson dies at 92. Your top story tonight. A photo of a man with a carton of eggs in his hand, an egg in his hand, and his arm raised as if he's about to throw it, is being released by Saskatoon police. They say officers have watched a video of that same person throwing eggs at a faith-based organization and some vehicles last Saturday morning. Now, this happened on the 700 block of McKinnon Avenue in the Varsity View neighborhood, the same block where the Agudas Israel Synagogue is located. You can see a description of the man at CKOM.com and CJME.com. Anyone with information on who it is asked to contact police. Meanwhile, a survey of 900 Jewish post-secondary students across Canada finds nearly all of them have experienced anti-Semitism. The federal government commissioned the survey, which found many students believe their universities don't take anti-Semitism seriously and aren't safe places for Jewish students. Recent graduate Alexa Barrett-Toller says she's spoken to numerous students who claim they are afraid to wear Jewish symbols.
13: No student should have to calculate whether being honest about who they are will make them a target. Universities should challenge our ideas, not our right to exist. My hope is simple, that no student has to hide a necklace, avoid a conversation, or stay silent about their identity just to make it through their school day.
12: Association for Canadian Studies President Jack Jedwab says the findings show that anti-Semitism on Canadian campuses is neither isolated nor episodic. A downtown Regina mosque is starting up its call to prayer again this Friday. The Regina City Jamia Masjid pressed pause on the broadcast after receiving threats and turned to the community for feedback. Mosque Director M. Onasir Rahman says it got 300 people who gave feedback. Only 30 surveys had the same postal code as the mosque, and only two were concerned about the noise. Rahman says many people had misconceptions about Islam in the surveys.
14: This is what we have found. So the issue is not actually on the sound. The issue we find is that Islam as a religion.
12: He says the broadcast will include a minute in English because some were interested in what was being said. The Saskatchewan NDP continues to criticize the province's healthcare system after an 88-year-old man spent nearly 5 days in a hallway at St. Paul's Hospital in Saskatoon. The patient's son, Mark Shylock, says his father was frightened and confused while waiting for a room.
15: He stated he felt like he was in storage and in the way.
12: NDP leader Carla Beck says hallway care has become far too common and calls on the province to improve staffing and hospital capacity. WestJet says it's returned to normal operations as it continues to rebook travelers whose flights were canceled due to a work stoppage this past weekend. Around 4,400 flight attendants walked off the job early Sunday morning, but a deal was reached the following day. Data from an aviation analytics company showed no WestJet flights have been canceled today after more than 900 were grounded between Saturday and Tuesday. WestJet has extended the deadline to tomorrow for customers to make a one-time change to their itineraries or cancel their flights with no fees. Moose Jaw's dog parks are back open after a mysterious illness shut them down earlier this summer. Back in June, the city closed its off-leash dog parks along High Street West when one dog died and several others became sick after playing in them. At the time, the city said it was waiting for an autopsy to be done on the dog. Those results are in now, and they don't show any evidence of toxins connected to the parks, prompting the decision to reopen. There were lots of kids missing at the Queen City X this year, but the good news is police return all 60 back to their families. That's what seems to have taken up most of their time this year. Police also responded to 2 thefts and 3 assaults, one involving bear spray. 9 people were arrested for intoxication, while 7 others required medical aid. Trust is a word often associated with Lloyd Robertson. The longtime anchor for both CBC and CTV National News died yesterday at the age of 92. Veteran Regina journalist Alec Docking was a correspondent for CTV and news director for CTV Regina. So he had many interactions with Robertson over the years.
16: Always knew who you were and, you know, always was interested in what you were doing, which was quite remarkable because he's the icon.
12: He says you never heard Robertson editorialize on air. He just gave you the facts with authority. Taking a look at your forecast in Saskatoon and central Saskatchewan, tonight a few clouds and 11 degrees. Tomorrow, 30% chance of showers and 20. Friday, sunny and 24. In Regina and southern Saskatchewan, tonight a few clouds and 10 degrees. Tomorrow, a mix of sun and cloud and 23. Thursday, sunny and 25. For news anytime, you can go to ckom.com and cjme.com. 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

0: Welcome to Midweek Wednesday. A few showers rolling through parts of the province today. Mid-20s this afternoon, so all in all a fairly nice day. Not scorching hot, but a nice day. And a bit of a fresh look at things with some showers rolling through as we get going on a Wednesday morning. We learned last night the news, Lloyd Robertson passed away, a voice recognized by a nation. Ironically, I mean, he was a TV news anchor for decades, and yet the voice is probably as recognizable as anything. The great Lloyd Robertson died at the age of 92. That news broke yesterday. We'll have a couple of discussions about it on the show today, including former national anchor Lisa LaFlemme will join us later in the program to talk about and share memories of Lloyd Robertson. Saskatoon's downtown continues to, on one hand, be enhanced by business and restaurants and opportunity. On the other hand, plagued with a number of issues. And one of the leaders in Saskatoon is focused on making improvements downtown. We'll talk with her in just a second. One of the latest moves that they're making to try and clean up the downtown. A new lawsuit has been launched against the federal government regarding firearms. And there's a Saskatchewan connection to this latest legal battle as well. We're going to have a chat with the leaders behind this from the Canadian Coalition for Firearm Rights. That's coming up just after 9 o'clock. It is the first Wednesday of August, which means we'll make some time to talk oil and gas with Brian Zinchuk from pipelineonline.ca. We learned yesterday the worst drivers in Saskatchewan are in Saskatoon, question mark. I mean, yeah, that's what, if you're measuring serious accidents, that's what the data from SGI shows. What does that mean for pedestrians? We've actually got a guest on the show today who says the short pedestrian crossing times are causing unnecessary stress and safety risks in Saskatoon. We have that conversation today. And what is that one summertime behavior in our province that many people do, even though it's bad for your health? Yeah, we're going to talk about that. It's very common. We've got an expert who tells us why it's not a great idea long term. That discussion is at 10:30. Saskatchewan's smartest radio listener at 11. Lots to talk about. Let's get going. Here is today's Big Talker.
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4: 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The Big Talker.
0: Well, we talk about the downtown in both Saskatoon and Regina a fair bit. The focus in Saskatoon, I would say, has been more prominent lately because of the downtown event and entertainment district, what that's going to mean for Saskatoon's downtown, everything from traffic flow to some of the challenges that exist right now in downtown with social problems, the drug use, homelessness, those issues, which are not an easy fix, but they do plague downtown Saskatoon. Saskatoon's decision to remove a handful of downtown benches has sparked a wider debate about the homeless situation, public safety, what people want to see in the downtown core. Some people argue the move addresses concerns around sanitation and safety. Others say it's simply pushing vulnerable people elsewhere without solving the problem. As businesses continue to work to attract customers and create a welcoming downtown, they're watching, of course, very closely to see what happens next. Shauna Nelson is an important voice in this discussion. Shauna is the executive director of the Downtown Saskatoon Business Improvement District, and she joins us right now to talk about basically Saskatoon's downtown and some of the steps that are being taken, need to be taken. Shauna Nelson, welcome to the program today.
5: Thank you for the opportunity to be back. Thank you.
0: I mean, the downtown benches, my understanding is there's about 25, is that right, that are being considered to be removed? Is that removed completely?
5: So, Evan, our downtown in general, outside of our district, has around 400 benches. There is about 220 that are in our district, and the 25 that I'm suggesting that need to be removed, not permanently, by the way, are the ones that are the oldest and are the ones that have been neglected for a very, very long time.
0: Mm-hmm. Can you paint the picture? Like, what is it about these benches that that basically the best decision is to remove them and then eventually replace?
5: Right. So there is about four different models of benches in our downtown. So over time, it's evolved. Businesses have changed, and these are the older models that we have, those 25 that we've identified. And they're the ones that have a type of wood that we're unable to, at this point, repair on the spot. And through time, like, this is a public asset. This is a city asset. And our team, our clean team of 8 individuals, are out there trying to clean them, but they're beyond cleanliness right now. They have paint, they have graffiti, they have been urinated, defecated, bled on. I mean, we're continually out there trying to clean them at this point. They're rough. They're just not in good shape. They have to actually be taken out and then decided upon whether we can repair these benches, put a varnish on that could be anti-graffiti or easy to clean. And we are going to see if maybe there's a different type of model of bench to replace them with, and then also decide if it's the right place to put the bench, because now businesses have changed. We've got benches that are in front of a parking lot, facing a parking lot. Mm. That doesn't make sense. No one needs to sit and rest and watch a parking lot.
0: Mm-hmm. Shauna Nelson is our guest, executive director of the Downtown Saskatoon Business Improvement District. You mentioned the clean team. I want to come back to them in a second, because I know it's that 8-person squad that do some great work in the downtown. On this topic, I mean, you've said yourself, Shauna, 25 benches out of all of the benches that are in not just the downtown, but around the city. Mm-hmm. It's actually a fairly small number. Mm-hmm. Is this

0: then moving on. Mm-hmm. And no, they're becoming permanent places for people to gather, to encamp, to do, you know, behavior that's not legal. So yes, you know, do I think that this is going to actually fix the problem? Not necessarily. No, there's a lot more that needs to be addressed. I mean, we know that this isn't going to fix some of the social issues and challenges that we have in our city.
1: Mm-hmm. Do you hear from businesses? Like, what are you hearing from businesses? And I'm talking particularly still on the issue of these benches.
0: Mm-hmm. Well, you know, basically, there is a email and phone number that you can send to the city, your request for benches to be removed. And they have, received quite a few, you know, applications to have benches removed throughout, you know, the past year. So basically, I, you know, city approached me and we sat down to talk about which benches not only are the ones that are sort of targeted with having issues in that regard, but also need repair. So it's sort of like, you know, we're going to kill two birds with one stone and try to fix the benches that need to be fixed because of bad repair, but also see if we can strategically put them in a place that, you know, we're going to have the right use of them.
1: Mm-hmm. You and I have talked on this program before about some of your visions for downtown, what you would like to see happen. And part of that is trying to eradicate the downtown of some of these complex issues. Understanding, and I'll say it first, you have been very supportive of finding ways to help people in a meaningful way, but at the same time, recognizing businesses and property owners also have some important rights and things that need to be focused on in the downtown. Are you feeling as if the city is making moves in the right direction?
0: You know, so we have, I mean, obviously there is our challenges downtown, and they get to be a little bit more challenging in the warmer months. And when I look at the individuals that are either, you know, unhoused or the ones that are actually creating the bad behavior, such as public intoxication and drug use and all those, there's different ways of handling those situations. And, you know, when it comes to the unhoused, like when I'm looking at, you know, when we're at 40 above and they're laying on benches and sleeping on benches, there's places that the city and the province have put in place for these individuals to go. So the city has provided, like, Comfy. We have Salvation Army. We have Avenue C Drop-In Center. We have Station 20. This is where we need to encourage those individuals to take upon those supports. When it comes to the crime aspect of public intoxication, drug use, you know, all the issues that are criminal, those are where, you know, we definitely need to have presence of police that are downtown and are dealing with these bad behaviors, deterring them and ensuring that, you know, this is not acceptable behavior in our downtown or in our city in general.
1: Is the alternative response program helping at all with that, Shauna?
0: You know, we have a multi different layers of presence. Of course, we have the community support officers that are there only to de-escalate and point them in those supports programs that I mentioned. We do have the Indigenous Peacekeeper Program that is two individuals dedicated to downtown that, again, are about de-escalation and helping them and pointing them in the right direction for these support services. The alternative response officers are great. However, they are unable to ticket. They are unable to actually, you know, arrest, detain, but they do call the next level, which is police. We have a shortage. We are understandably, you know, we've got police that are out there, but we need more of them trained and being downtown. And so we at the Downtown Saskatoon Business Improvement District also have hired private security to assist and support the Saskatoon Police in regards to dealing with some of those sort of non-emergency things, such as individuals that are congregating in a corner, 5 to 10 of them that may be doing drug use or maybe, you know, drinking, and telling them that that is, you know, illegal and not acceptable and not in this district, and to pick up and carry on and move on and to go find themselves, you know, a place where there's air conditioning and there's water, mm-hmm, and there's, you know, washrooms and showers, which there is for them.
1: Mm-hmm. Shauna Nelson is our guest, executive director of Saskatoon's downtown Saskatoon. Can we talk about your clean team? Because they are out. I've seen them downtown, mm-hmm, doing different things. Talk about what their mandate is, what you have empowered them to try and do for Saskatoon's downtown.

0: down.
1: Right. So, I mean, our mandate is to, you know, one of our strategic strategies is to have a safe and welcoming downtown. And part of that is just making sure that the public realm is clean and inviting. And, you know, that team of eight is out there and they're picking up garbage. Right now they're watering the 400 plus flower pots that we have in downtown, in addition to 150 in Broadway, another 30 some in 33rd Street. So we're keeping busy there, as well as the graffiti. There is, right now we've removed about 7,000 tags in our downtown, and it continues to grow. So that is an issue that needs to be addressed. I find that finding a gap where no one's really addressing that. So we're constantly out there removing tags on buildings. And then, of course, the garbage that flows around downtown. And as we're washing the sidewalks, we have a schedule where we wash the sidewalks. We are noticing that these benches are not being maintained. So the city of Saskatoon doesn't have a schedule where they actually clean or maintain these benches. They leave it up to nature, the elements, to clean the benches. So basically, it is a public asset. We're not really supposed to be touching it, but we can't let it be. And so we've been washing them, and that's where we're trying to coordinate with the city to figure out what we can do with these benches that are not being maintained or cleaned. And, our clean team, they're strong and mighty. They're out there every day, 7 to 3, trying to create a place that is a place where people want to come downtown and enjoy the beautiful things that we do have. Mm-hmm. You know, a city that's, you know, with a river that flows around it and some great art pieces. So, yes, we have our challenges, but we have, you know, great stores and great restaurants, great people that are managing and working in them. And, of course, a beautiful city that we want to be proud of. And that's what our cleaning team is about. We want to have pride in what we do downtown. So, you know, if it means removing some of these benches so that we can clean them and get them in good shape and bring them back eventually, but in the right places, that's what we want to do.
0: Shauna, always appreciate the check-in with you. Thanks for your time this morning.
1: Thank you very much.
0: Shauna Nelson. You bet. Shauna Nelson is the executive director of Downtown Saskatoon Business Improvement District. The story is about 25 benches that they have asked the city to remove, not permanently, but remove and replace with something that is modern, that is cleaned and cleanable going forward. I said it to Shauna. I'm going to say it again. I think the benches are just the canary in the coal mine. They are an indicator of some of the problems that are happening in what I consider to be a vibrant downtown. Love downtown Saskatoon. I've talked about this before. I think Saskatoon's got it going on over top of Regina in terms of the downtown. I know there's efforts going on in Regina not to, you know, inflame that conversation, but there are clearly problems that need to be addressed. Perhaps something you and I could talk more about on Open Lines, which today is happening at 9:30.
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0: Thanks again to Shauna Nelson from downtown Saskatoon. She sparked a good conversation on the text line already. Thank you to everyone texting in. We are going into open lines at the bottom of the hour, so at 9:30, we'll touch on some of these problems that are plaguing the downtown area, not just in Saskatoon, Regina, and other communities as well, and where we're moving to try and address the issues. What it's actually these problems, what they are preventing people from doing when it comes to accessing business and retail locations in our downtowns, part of the conversation. We're turning our attention next to firearms. In fact, a new lawsuit is up and running. We'll talk about that with our guests next here on 980 CJME and 650 CKOM.
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23: Good evening, I'm Mia Holloway-Chuck. Police continue to investigate after eggs were thrown at a Saskatoon synagogue during service. A Regina mosque will broadcast a weekly call to prayer. And longtime Canadian news anchor Lloyd Robertson dies at 92. Your top story tonight. A photo of a man with a carton of eggs in his hand, an egg in his hand, and his arm raised as if he's about to throw it, is being released by Saskatoon police. They say officers have watched a video of that same person throwing eggs at a faith-based organization and some vehicles last Saturday morning. Now, this happened on the 700 block of McKinnon Avenue in the Varsity View neighborhood, the same block where the Agudas Israel Synagogue is located. You can see a description of the man at CKOM.com and CJME.com. Anyone with information on who it is asked to contact police. Meanwhile, a survey of 900 Jewish post-secondary students across Canada finds nearly all of them have experienced anti-Semitism. The federal government commissioned the survey, which found many students believe their universities don't take anti-Semitism seriously and aren't safe places for Jewish students. Recent graduate Alexa Barrett-Toller says she's spoken to numerous students who claim they are afraid to wear Jewish symbols.
24: No student should have to calculate whether being honest about who they are will make them a target. Universities should challenge our ideas, not our right to exist. My hope is simple, that no student has to hide a necklace, avoid a conversation, or stay silent about their identity just to make it through their school day.
23: Association for Canadian Studies President Jack Jedwab says the findings show that anti-Semitism on Canadian campuses is neither isolated nor episodic. A downtown Regina mosque is starting up its call to prayer again this Friday. The Regina City Jamia Masjid pressed pause on the broadcast after receiving threats and turned to the community for feedback. Mosque Director M. Onasir Rahman says it got 300 people who gave feedback. Only 30 surveys had the same postal code as the mosque, and only two were concerned about the noise. Rahman says many people had misconceptions about Islam in the surveys.
25: This is what we have found. So the issue is not actually on the sound. The issue we find is that Islam as a religion.
23: He says the broadcast will include a minute in English because some were interested in what was being said. The Saskatchewan NDP continues to criticize the province's healthcare system after an 88-year-old man spent nearly 5 days in a hallway at St. Paul's Hospital in Saskatoon. The patient's son, Mark Shylock, says his father was frightened and confused while waiting for a room.
26: He stated he felt like he was in storage and in the way.
23: NDP leader Carla Beck says hallway care has become far too common and calls on the province to improve staffing and hospital capacity. WestJet says it's returned to normal operations as it continues to rebook travelers whose flights were canceled due to a work stoppage this past weekend. Around 4,400 flight attendants walked off the job early Sunday morning, but a deal was reached the following day. Data from an aviation analytics company showed no WestJet flights have been canceled today after more than 900 were grounded between Saturday and Tuesday. WestJet has extended the deadline to tomorrow for customers to make a one-time change to their itineraries or cancel their flights with no fees. Moose Jaw's dog parks are back open after a mysterious illness shut them down earlier this summer. Back in June, the city closed its off-leash dog parks along High Street West when one dog died and several others became sick after playing in them. At the time, the city said it was waiting for an autopsy to be done on the dog. Those results are in now, and they don't show any evidence of toxins connected to the parks, prompting the decision to reopen. There were lots of kids missing at the Queen City X this year, but the good news is police return all 60 back to their families. That's what seems to have taken up most of their time this year. Police also responded to 2 thefts and 3 assaults, one involving bear spray. 9 people were arrested for intoxication, while 7 others required medical aid. Trust is a word often associated with Lloyd Robertson. The longtime anchor for both CBC and CTV National News died yesterday at the age of 92. Veteran Regina journalist Alec Docking was a correspondent for CTV and news director for CTV Regina, so he had many interactions with Robertson over the years.
1: Always knew who you were and, you know, always was interested in what you were doing, which was quite remarkable because he's the icon.
23: He says you never heard Robertson editorialize on air. He just gave you the facts with authority. Taking a look at your forecast in Saskatoon and central Saskatchewan, tonight a few clouds and 11 degrees. Tomorrow, 30% chance of showers and 20. Friday, sunny and 24. In Regina and southern Saskatchewan, tonight a few clouds and 10 degrees. Tomorrow, a mix of sun and cloud and 23. Thursday, sunny and 25. For news anytime, you can go to CKOM.com and CJME.com. 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

0: Welcome back to the show, Evan Bray. Good to have you with us on a morning that we are remembering Lloyd Robertson, who died a long time. CTV news, national news anchor, died at the age of 92 yesterday. And we will talk a bit about Lloyd Robertson throughout the morning. In fact, we've got Lisa LaFlemme, the person that replaced him as the national CTV news anchor back in 2011. Lisa LaFlemme is joining us a little bit closer to lunchtime today to talk about and share her memories of Lloyd Robertson. Okay, if you have followed this show, if you've listened to me over the last number of years, you will know that there are a number of issues that are near and dear to my heart. Firearms is one of them. This is something that throughout my career in policing, of course, I had my operational duties that I would deal with, solving crime, investigating crime that was firearm related. Later, when I became the chief of the Regina Police Service, I actually chaired the National Firearms Committee for the Canadian Association of Chiefs of Police. And in that committee, we endeavored to try and build some standardized wording, some standardized definitions of shooting, of firearm. You'd be surprised how different it is and was across Canada. I think we're getting better at that. All of that, though, was being done to try and determine where's the problem? Where are the firearms coming from that are being used in the commission of an offense? Who are the people that are using the firearms, that are selling the firearms? Keep in mind, almost all of this is done on the black market, right? We're not talking about up and up. We're not talking about lawful gun owners. And this is where my heartburn persists on the way the federal government is looking at legislation that they claim they're trying to use to make our community safer. I was going to say I'm not going to go on a tangent, but I feel like I'm already in the middle of one. But at the end of the day, if you want to make our community safer, let's deal with the people committing the crimes. Doing things like banning and putting freezes on, we know, are not going to stop criminals from using guns in the commission of an offense. And this has been the bane of our existence over the last little while, whether we're talking with hunters, with sports shooters, with farmers in Saskatchewan. This is a hot issue. And we've talked with, of course, the Saskatchewan Firearms Office about this. The provincial government in Saskatchewan has taken a very proactive role to try and protect the property, the firearms, the property of lawful firearm owners in the province. Well, recently, I was just reading an article about a new class action lawsuit that's challenging the federal government's firearm buyback program, arguing Saskatchewan gun owners aren't being offered fair compensation for prohibited firearms. So the legal action claims Ottawa's payment schedule conflicts with Saskatchewan legislation, which is requiring a fair market value. So this is part of the strategy that the province of Saskatchewan has been doing in this back and forth between Ottawa and trying to put some protections in place. So supporters of this say it's about protecting property rights, ensuring owners are treated fairly, while the federal government maintains that the buyback is part of their public safety strategy. A couple of important voices on this topic. Rod Giltaka is the CEO of the Canadian Coalition for Firearm Rights. They are the group that are behind this lawsuit. Robert Freeburg is Saskatchewan's former firearms commissioner. You'll remember he retired not that long ago. Not surprised to see he's still very involved in some of these lobby efforts. And I'm happy to say I've got Rod Giltaka and Robert Freeburg joining me by phone today. Rod, Robert, thank you so much for giving us the time.
1: Good morning, Evan.
0: So maybe, Rod, I'll start with you. Talk about, I gave a summary, but what is this lawsuit trying to achieve, and why is it being launched now?
1: Well, this lawsuit that we've launched against the federal government is enabled by some recent legislation that was brought in Saskatchewan that allows people to sue the government for the destruction of value of any property, and in this case, firearms. So the government has come out with a buyback program. First, they prohibited all these firearms. We can fight about that. That was probably the least productive thing they've done in a long time. But their supposed buyback program didn't offer proper compensation for any of these firearms. The feds can wiggle out of paying for these firearms a myriad of different ways. They've done everything they could to make sure that people did not participate in it. Well, Saskatchewan stood up for their residents and said, if you're going to destroy the value in firearms, then you're going to have to pay for them. And that's going to require a class action lawsuit. So that's basically why we're here.
0: So, Robert, you were in the chair of Saskatchewan's firearms office. You were the commissioner back when all of these legislative changes were being enacted. Can you speak about the strategy that the Saskatchewan government was putting in place? And was this part of what they visioned? Because I know that the government of Saskatchewan is not involved in this lawsuit, but it is their legislative change that have set this up to be possible.
2: Well, thanks for bringing that forward. And again, pointing out to your listeners that I'm retired, I couldn't be more pleased with Commissioner what Bevin's been doing and the rest of the team. But now that I'm retired, as you say, I'm still an advocate for this. This is why I got involved in the first place. Obviously, I know the legislation because I was around when it was being developed. So when Rod reached out to me to say, look, we want to support you in doing this as an individual firearms owner, you know, I certainly wanted to come forward to represent the class of individuals that are not being properly compensated. Mm. So the strategy really here was that, you know, of course, one of the things that's 100% behind compliance is making sure people get paid. I mean, people are not going to turn in their property if they're not being paid for it. So the government of Saskatchewan is not being obstructionist. They're actually being realistic in saying that, you know, you need to be paid for your property. Otherwise, you're not going to get compliance or support from firearms owners for this or anything else that the government's confiscating. So again, you know, I've put my name forward because I've been actively engaged in sports shooting and hunting since I was a young lad and have quite a bit of investment in these firearms and want to be paid just like anybody else in Saskatchewan. So I'm leading off the charge with being a litigant in this class action lawsuit that hopefully is successful and results in either the government standing down or potentially having to pay people for what they're taking from them.
0: So Rod, did the Canadian Coalition for Firearm Rights strike up this lawsuit on their own? Was there some conversation and was a request made of you to launch this? Can you talk about actually how it came to be?
1: Well, when the legislation came in, you know, we spoke to the government of Saskatchewan, we spoke to gun owners, we spoke to all kinds of people, and it became pretty readily apparent that in order for an individual gun owner to leverage this legislation to sue the government, they couldn't do it in small claims court. So they could only do it in the Court of the King's Bench, which means that's a proceeding that could take 5 years. It could cost, you know, $100,000. That's not practical legislation, a practical opportunity, I think, for most people. So we looked at the whole scenario. We thought, okay, well, if we bring a class action, that means every affected resident in Saskatchewan can now participate. They can now make a petition to the court to get paid for their property that's been that's had its value destroyed, and that's the most practical way for everyday residents of Saskatchewan to participate. So we're hoping that we're going to get certified. We're hoping that we'll be able to take this all the way to the to its conclusion, and we're hoping that every resident of Saskatchewan that has affected property will participate when the time comes. And that's hopefully how we're going to bring that to fruition.
0: I look at what the province of Saskatchewan has done, and then Robert, I mentioned you were there for a lot of the discussions and the decisions and the legislation that has been made. Rod, on a national level, do you think other provinces will look at and potentially follow suit in what Saskatchewan has done? Because I think it feels to me like Saskatchewan has been the most progressively opposed to what is going on with the firearm legislation in the country.
1: Saskatchewan has put the most effort in by far, for sure. And we think that there will be a province or two, if not a territory or two, that might get on board, pass the same legislation. If that's the case, then the CCFR will be there to launch class action lawsuit in their jurisdiction as well. So, you know, I think one of the most important points of all this is just to reinforce what Robert just said. The province is not doing this
3: to be obstructionist to the government. The province is actually doing the right thing and saying, if you made this promise to pay for all this property that you made back in 2020, then you're going to have to follow through with it, or we're going to make you follow through with it. So any province, even if they're supportive of the gun bans and the confiscations and whatnot, have no reason not to pass legislation like this. They're just standing up for their residents to get paid as promised for the last 6.5 years.
0: Rod Giltaka is the CEO of the Canadian Coalition for Firearm Rights. They are the organization behind this new class action lawsuit. The province of Saskatchewan, the government of Saskatchewan, is not involved in this lawsuit in any way. However, it's the legislation that they brought into force in this province that has enabled this national lawsuit to go forward. What do you see, Bob, as the best outcomes of this lawsuit? I'm going to just specifically talk about that. We can talk bigger picture in a second.
2: Well, you know, obviously, myself and everyone else in the province, I suspect, is, you know, they're not interested in being paid for their property. They'd rather be out using it, enjoying it, rather than having it sit in the safe for the last 6 years. So I think part of the problem is that I don't believe that the government of Canada knows what the actual cost of this is. And obviously, because they've told everybody it's first come, first serve, and they're continuing to say that. So I think what we want to put forward is Saskatchewan is all served. And when they see the actual costs involved in this, it's astronomical, that hopefully they'll pull in their horns a bit here and maybe look at grandfathering or dropping the legislation and doing something that's more effective. If it doesn't come to that, then I guess they'll end up having to pay for it, and people will at least get some remuneration for the property that they're a loss of, including any of the estates right now that are sitting on this that can't realize any value.
0: Can you, Rod, can I come back to you for a second? Because we are still waiting a Supreme Court decision on essentially what's going to happen with this legislation. We're still in this amnesty period. We now know the amnesty period will end 90 days after the Supreme Court decision, if it decides to side with the government. Thoughts on where that's going to go and how that will play out with your lawsuit?
3: Well, there's a lot of moving parts there, so it's a little bit complex. But that case of the Supreme Court is specific to the original gun ban that happened on May 1st, 2020. So the dispute there is the government banned billions and billions of dollars worth of property, affected probably, we don't really know, but I would think somewhere around 800,000 Canadians that have done nothing but abide by the law. And they did it using an order in council, which is a legal instrument that they have that's meant for political appointments and minor tweaks to regulation. Well, it was never meant to replace legislation. And we went to the federal court and said, this is ridiculous. This is unprecedented. You can't allow the government just to, you know, run by decree. What would you need parliament or legislation for if you could just do everything by OIC, you know, in a blink of an eye? So the federal court ruled against us. The Federal Court of Appeal ruled unanimously against us, saying the government, yeah, they can do whatever they want with OICs. And for some reason, we ended up at the Supreme Court and they accepted our case. So it's going to be very interesting. I think a lot of people have their eyes on this case, not just gun owners or the government. It's, I think most people have a vested interest in making sure that the government can't act like this and abuse the legal privileges that they have.
0: There's some fairly significant cost to the legal battle that you've jumped into here with this class action lawsuit. Just quickly, Rod, how will you fund this?
3: Well, individual gun owners that buy a membership to the CCFR or donate are footing the bill for the residents of Saskatchewan that are affected by this. I'd love to see some support from Saskatchewan gun owners, but you know, it's not a dollars and cents issue for us. It is the right thing to do. It is important to fight the government when they hurt individual citizens, especially the most law-abiding among us. So we will fully fund this case all the way through to its conclusion, and it costs absolutely nothing for individuals to take part in it if we get certified. I want to be clear about that. We're not certified yet as a class action. But yeah, this is all funded by individual gun owners and maybe the odd gun store. Mm-hmm. There's no big gun industry in Canada or big gun manufacturer. So this is a grassroots effort, 100%.
0: Rod, I appreciate you giving us some time today. Thanks for joining the program.
3: Thanks so much.
0: Robert, You're supposed to be retired? Doesn't that mean like rocking chair and crossword puzzles?
2: Well, maybe a little bit of that, but it also means going to the range and volunteering at the Saskatoon Wildlife Federation, cutting the grass and picking up grass. So it's been great.
0: I know you well enough to know that you won't extricate yourself from that part of your life for sure. Thanks so much for bringing this forward. Bob, always appreciate having you on the program.
2: Thanks, Evan.
0: Okay, we'll take a break. We'll come back. Lots to talk about. We're headed into open phones next here on 980 CJME and 650 CKOM.
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0: thanks again to Robert Freeburg, former Saskatchewan Firearms Commissioner, and Rod Geltaka, who is the CEO of the Canadian Coalition for Firearm Rights, for joining our show this morning. That organization, the CCFR, they have launched a new class action lawsuit. As you heard, it hasn't been certified yet, but if it does go ahead, it will be basically representing lawful gun owners in the province of Saskatchewan. Why Saskatchewan? Well, it's got a lot to do with legislative changes that have been made here going back to November 2025. You'll remember amendments made to the Saskatchewan Firearms Act to require the federal government to pay fair market value for firearms that it confiscates after prohibiting them. So that would be under the buyback program. Then further amendments made this year in the spring that allowed gun owners to obtain certificates of value and exemption to support any compensation claims, and allow them basically to maintain possession of their property until they receive that proper compensation. So this class action suit is really aimed at trying to do that. Hold the government accountable to provide fair market compensation for basically prohibited firearms that they've listed as part of their buyback program. It's a complicated thing, but I know it's one that firearm owners, especially those lawful firearm owners that possess some of these guns that would be captured under this wide net that the federal government has thrown to pull in these number of firearms, will be keenly interested in. So I won't be shocked to see, number one, some people signing up for memberships with the Canadian Coalition for Firearm Rights as a way to try and support this effort. Now, keep in mind, this is not a done deal. We're still waiting for the Supreme Court to make a ruling. The amnesty continues to go forward. We don't know when that Supreme Court decision will come down, but the federal government has said the amnesty period will end 90 days after the Supreme Court decision comes down if the Supreme Court sides with the government. So there's still lots up in the air here, but it's all about protecting the rights of lawful firearm owners in the eyes of our guests that we had on the program today. Okay, open lines coming up. We're actually going to have a quick chat about Lloyd Robertson, who we lost yesterday at the age of 92. Many people will say they grew up listening to Lloyd Robertson as the anchor of CTV National News. We'll talk about that, and we'll hear about whatever's on your mind. Lines are open. Texts have been rolling in all morning here on 980 CJME and 650 CKOM.
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2: Good evening, I'm Mia Holloway-Chuck. The Saskatoon police have just released a photo of a man accused of throwing eggs at Agudas Israel Synagogue last Saturday. The synagogue was targeted during their service. 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In Regina, a broadcast call to prayer will now include an English translation. The Regina City Jamia Masjid will resume the prayer call this Friday after getting a new permit from Regina Police. The mosque says only two of the survey responses it received even mentioned noise. The Saskatchewan NDP says it's time for change after an 88-year-old man spent nearly 5 days in a hallway at St. Paul's Hospital in Saskatoon. The patient's son shared his family's experience beside opposition leader Carla Beck, who says hallway care shouldn't be the new norm. Taking a look at your forecast in Saskatoon and central Saskatchewan, tonight a few clouds and 11 degrees. Tomorrow, 30% chance of showers and 20. Friday, sunny and 24. In Regina and southern Saskatchewan, tonight a few clouds and 10 degrees. Tomorrow, a mix of sun and cloud and 23. Thursday, sunny and 25. For news anytime, you can go to CKOM.com and CJME.com. I'm Mia Holloway-Chuck.
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0: Welcome back to the show, Evan Bray. Good to have you here on this Wednesday morning, and a morning with sad news. In fact, it was last night that I noticed on my phone, Lloyd Robertson died at the age of 92. Lloyd Robertson, of course, a fixture. I grew up, I think about watching the Suppertime News was a thing in my family. My dad always wanted to watch the news. And so we would even have meals because we would never eat in the living room. Always eat in the kitchen, but the TV was in the living room. So we planned meals a lot of nights around the news because my dad would like to catch the news. And so for me growing up and even into my adult life, Lloyd Robertson was that consistent, steady voice. CTV news anchor for many years, died yesterday at the age of 92. I walked into our newsroom this morning here at the radio station, Andrew Shepherd, doing the morning news, and I just casually said to him, "Hey, Shep, Lloyd Robertson, you remember Lloyd?" His head snapped to the side, and he's like, "Remember him? He's the reason I got into broadcasting." And I said, "Well, you got to come and tell me this story, Andrew Shepherd."
1: Yeah, I mean, I was... What you just explained is exactly what my household was like. We didn't sit in front of the TV necessarily, but it was always on. My parents were always tuned into the news. They'd watch if it was dinner time and we'd throw on the 6 o'clock or the late night news. I grew up watching Lloyd. I grew up in Kitchener, Ontario.
0: Just down the road.
1: An hour from Stratford. Now, sure. I would almost say Stratford is more of my hometown in a way, even though I didn't grow up there because my parents are from Stratford. My aunts and uncles, my grandparents, they all still live there in Stratford. So, growing up with Lloyd on national news, Lisa LaFlemme at the time was doing the news on CTV Kitchener.
0: Wow.
1: So before she even was national, I'd grown up watching her.
0: Right.
1: So, and then I don't know if you know this, but, Peter Mansbridge on CBC, the national, he actually lives in Stratford.
0: Right.
1: Right now to this day. So it's like this little area of like such big news anchors that I was surrounded by.
0: The mecca of news anchors, including the great Andrew Shepherd. So what do you think? Like, I actually was after you said that to me this morning, I was listening to you doing the news. Do you think you've picked up some things from Lloyd Robertson? Like, you've got a very distinctive delivery in your newscast.
1: See, when you say that, I don't. Of course, I picked something up from him. I watched him, but I don't know if they're. I don't know if I.
0: Not intentional.
1: You put me on. Not intentional.
0: Yeah.
1: Maybe it's just the influence of watching him for so many years and watching Lisa and that. But I honestly, you put me on the spot.
0: You know,
1: I don't know if I can think of one. Just being professional and clear, like whether it's my delivery, or your ethics, or you know how to tell a story.
0: Of course,
1: you hear him tell the story, and it just being you know, you don't have to sound like. I never really liked the news anchors of hello, this is the news,
0: right?
1: This is very official, and just be real,
0: be a
1: real person and tell the story.
0: And you know, as I was thinking a bit about Lloyd Robertson last night, I think one of the words that comes to mind, not just with him but with the great news anchors, is trust. Through the years, whether it was Apollo, whether it was the you know, the 9/11 attacks, so he covered JFK's assassination,
1: Berlin Wall, like
0: he's covered everything. He's so he became a very trusted source of where we could get our news from, and I think in this day and age that is probably more valuable than ever, because we often don't trust some of the sources that are out there where information is coming at us.
1: I think telling the news in a real way, and in again, not being so rigid, I think you have to tell it the right way, but being yourself, you know what I mean by that?
0: I do. It's an important balance for sure. You mentioned Lisa LaFlemme, who of course took over from Lloyd Robertson in 2011 when he retired. She's on our program later today. We've got her on at lunchtime.
1: And I'm excited to hear my fellow Kitchener resident.
0: That's right. This has been a good chat, Shep. I appreciate you coming by. Keep up the good work.
1: Well, thank you.
0: We're proud of you. You are a trusted news voice, and thanks for popping into the studio, Andrew Shepherd. So, Lloyd Robertson, again, at the age of 92, lived a good life. I mentioned this. We were talking a little bit earlier. I said, I still remember the day. It was about 2018. So, Lloyd Robertson would have been 84 at the time. He got involved in a car accident. He wasn't the cause of it, but he was on one of the expressways, and he got hit. Enough damage to his car that his car couldn't drive. The reporter on the scene for CTV realizes it's Lloyd Robertson and basically handed him the mic. It was, I'm just going to play a minute of this, but it was absolutely hilarious.
2: I guess that's right, George. Lloyd was on the way to say goodbye to Steve this morning and became involved in the crash. Police officers told me first they thought our senior anchor here was reporting. They didn't realize he was in it. You know, Lloyd, I got to hand the mic over to you. Can you explain to George what happened in the crash?
3: Sure. Okay, George. I was traveling south on the Don Valley Parkway between Eglinton and Don Mills, and I was coming along about 100K, no more, and bang, I spun out. And I spun out because I was hit right here. This was the point of impact at the back end, and I'm told by police friends that this is where they hit them when they want to spin them out if they're chasing somebody. So this spun me out. I was in the middle lane. I headed off to the left end lane and then into the medium. And this is what the front end of the car looks like. Now, this crashed the medium, spun me out to the right. I headed around to the right, hit a van, knocked the van over, and then I continued on for a bit and came to a stop. When I came to a stop, you know, you're trying to figure out where you are and what's happened. The airbags came out. They worked beautifully. I was still in one piece. I knew that. I got out of the car, and I was able to walk away from this. And it's a pretty bad accident, as accidents go, and of accidents I've covered over the years myself.
0: It's just so interesting to hear his voice, that voice so recognizable. At 84, his voice didn't sound any different than it did. He was a young anchor. Don't forget, he got his start on CBC and then moved over to CTV. But yeah, just that that well-known, trusted voice of Lloyd Robertson. We'll talk a little bit more about him later in the program. We started our show off today with Shauna Nelson, the executive director of Downtown Saskatoon Business Improvement District.

Despite the fact, keep in mind, downtown Saskatoon has their own clean team. They go down, they spray the sidewalks, they do lots of cleaning downtown. But these benches, beyond repair, they're just a small number of benches compared to, what, the 220 that are in the downtown Saskatoon area. But is this the canary in the coal mine, right? Is this part of the bigger conversation of what needs to be fixed in downtown Saskatoon? We are getting a lot of people weighing in on the text line. We are in open lines, by the way, 1-877-332-8255. The removal, this is Dawn in Saskatoon, the removal of gathering points for drug users and petty criminals in downtown Saskatoon was inevitable. Yes, let's stop calling the problem social issues and name it what it is. Enough is enough. It needs to be done, or the average citizen will continue to reduce downtown shopping visits. Which, by the way, this is just me stepping outside of this text for a second to say that's the exact opposite of what you want in your downtown, right? You want people attracted to your downtown. You want people to say, why don't we've got to do some shopping. Why don't we go downtown? We'll get some shopping done because there's great shops down there, all kinds of restaurants. We can grab a bite. Or after work, grab a beer, right? I mean, that's what you want for your downtown. Dawn's text goes on to say, downtown will simply be a nightclub area in the evenings for the younger generation and abandoned during the day. Retail will continue to close and the downtown will be in real trouble. With apologies to Ernest Hemingway, it is gradual at first, then all at once. The downtown needs to be taken back for contributing citizens. That's Dawn in Saskatoon. Another text here, this one from Tom, saying the bus shelters are as bad in some areas as the benches. And again, they are being used for the wrong reasons. Jay in Saskatoon, would have been nice to spend $300,000 on benches as opposed to three plastic rocks. Jay finding a way to work the plastic rocks back into the conversation. 1-877-332-8255. Quinn in Saskatoon said, this is getting ridiculous. Sure, take out the benches downtown that aren't being used. Spending $300,000 on plastic rocks, $250 million on speedy transit, $400 million on a library that will be empty after the year of new library fever wears off, $1.2 billion on a downtown arena, none of which will make money. We will be in debt as a city. And as the interest takes over this debt, we will be even more in debt. Instead of spending any money on homelessness and mental health facilities to actually combat the homelessness problem, what is happening at Saskatoon City Hall? This is just reckless overspending with no plan to ever actually do something useful about the real issues like roads, homelessness, and other areas. Quinn goes from normal text to capital letters in the last three sentences of his text. You know how you can tell when someone's now he's shouting? Quinn, thanks for the text. 1-877-332-8255. You want to join the conversation? Please do. Whether it's cleaning up the downtown Saskatoon or elsewhere. I mentioned Regina's downtown. Not much better. I don't know if it's any better, actually. The $300,000 spent on these art rocks is going to linger for a while. Like I'm looking at, here's another text. This one's from Gloria. So just imagine how many benches Saskatoon could have put in for $300,000. This is going to haunt the city of Saskatoon or whoever was involved in, and I get it. Like you and I talked a bit about this yesterday. There is an actual policy in Saskatoon on major capital spends where a small portion, 1% of the overall budget, goes to public art. So there's some that say this is a waste of money. Others that say, well, okay, if we're going to do it, it should be in areas that are accessible without having to pay. Keep in mind, there's three of these big art rocks in Saskatoon. Two of them are in locations where you have to pay in order to get in there to see them. And then a number of people weighing in on whether it should have been a Saskatchewan artist that was chosen as well. So no matter how you slice it, this one is going to be probably lingering for a while.
1-877-332-8255. Phone lines are open. A few people texting in about Lloyd Robertson.

0: and the impact that he had. We'll get to some of those texts. Whatever's on your mind. We are in open lines right up until 10 o'clock here on 980 CJME and 650 CKOM.
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1: A giant chunk from a SpaceX rocket has crashed into the moon after floating around in space for almost a year. The 4-ton object, part of the SpaceX Falcon 9 rocket, slammed into the lunar surface at a speed of around 5,400 miles an hour. NASA said the impact was expected to have blasted out a 60-foot-wide crater.
2: Welcome back to the show. Again, we're reliving part of the conversation that we had with Shauna Nelson this morning through the text and the phone line. We had a conversation, Shauna, of course, executive director of Downtown Saskatoon, always focused on improving the business, the experience for those people that are consumers of whether it's retail shops, of businesses, of restaurants and bars, all of the downtown scene. And many people saying some serious changes need to happen or the downtown is going to continue to go in the wrong direction. Vacancy signs on some shops, people choosing alternate locations for restaurants as a result of some of these problems that are happening in downtown and people weighing in on this. In fact, Blair is on the line from Saskatoon. Join the conversation, Blair. What have you got?
3: Until we make everything as onerous as possible for the people that are causing the problems downtown, nothing's going to change. You can remove the park benches, but they're still going to stand around. I guess one suggestion would be to have almost an army of people, whether it's the people the city has hired or the indigenous peacekeepers. But when they're vandalizing things, carving things in, using graffiti, panhandle, whatever it is, move them along. Keep them moving constantly. There was a McDonald's downtown on the northeast corner of 22nd and 2nd Avenue, I think it was.
2: Yeah, I remember it.
3: They finally shut it down, and the problem improved for a while. But you've got to keep... I worked in addictions. I worked with homeless people. I've worked with some pretty dysfunctional people, and I've stayed in touch with some of the very people we're talking about. And they don't care. They don't care. They're so far down and out, they don't care that they're defacing public property or causing problems downtown. And until they get to a point they do care, which is a whole other conversation, you've got to make our citizens the priority. The bigger battle is probably going to be the advocates that keep coming up with reasons why we shouldn't be chasing them out. That they have a right to sit on a park bench as much as I do. The difference is I'm not carving my initials into it. I'm not panhandling. I'm not looking like a threat to people. And until we kind of get that through our head and have a paradigm shift, nothing's changing.
2: I appreciate your opinion on this. Given your background in history, and thank you for sharing that, Blair, very important. In fact, I'd love to have a great off-air conversation with Blair if we had the opportunity. I think he'd be a great conversation given what he's done in his past and the view that he has on where we need to get to. This is a conversation that is obviously not done. Even though we're through just a short segment of Open Lines today, we will have more on this conversation, lots of different ways we can bring it about, and important voices that need to be heard in what we need to do to keep our downtown communities all across the province as vibrant and lively and healthy as possible. All right, we'll take our break, come back, our monthly check-in with Brian Zinchuk, editor and owner of Pipeline Online, is coming up next here on 980 CJME and 650 CKOM.
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7: Good evening, I'm Mia Holloway-Chuck. Police continue to investigate after eggs were thrown at a Saskatoon synagogue during service. A Regina mosque will broadcast a weekly call to prayer. And longtime Canadian news anchor Lloyd Robertson dies at 92. Your top story tonight. A photo of a man with a carton of eggs in his hand, an egg in his hand, and his arm raised as if he's about to throw it, is being released by Saskatoon police. They say officers have watched a video of that same person throwing eggs at a faith-based organization and some vehicles last Saturday morning. Now, this happened on the 700 block of McKinnon Avenue in the Varsity View neighborhood, the same block where the Agudas Israel Synagogue is located. You can see a description of the man at CKOM.com and CJME.com. Anyone with information on who it is asked to contact police. Meanwhile, a survey of 900 Jewish post-secondary students across Canada finds nearly all of them have experienced anti-Semitism. The federal government commissioned the survey, which found many students believe their universities don't take anti-Semitism seriously and aren't safe places for Jewish students. Recent graduate Alexa Barrett-Toller says she's spoken to numerous students who claim they are afraid to wear Jewish symbols.
8: No student should have to calculate whether being honest about who they are will make them a target. Universities should challenge our ideas, not our right to exist. My hope is simple, that no student has to hide a necklace, avoid a conversation, or stay silent about their identity just to make it through their school day.
7: Association for Canadian Studies President Jack Jedwab says the findings show that anti-Semitism on Canadian campuses is neither isolated nor episodic. A downtown Regina mosque is starting up its call to prayer again this Friday. The Regina City Jamia Masjid pressed pause on the broadcast after receiving threats and turned to the community for feedback. Mosque Director M. Onasir Rahman says it got 300 people who gave feedback. Only 30 surveys had the same postal code as the mosque, and only 2 were concerned about the noise. Rahman says many people had misconceptions about Islam in the surveys.
9: This is what we have found. So the issue is not actually on the sound. The issue we find is that Islam as a religion.
7: He says the broadcast will include a minute in English because some were interested in what was being said. The Saskatchewan NDP continues to criticize the province's healthcare system after an 88-year-old man spent nearly 5 days in a hallway at St. Paul's Hospital in Saskatoon. The patient's son, Mark Shylock, says his father was frightened and confused while waiting for a room.
10: He stated he felt like he was in storage and in the way.
7: NDP leader Carla Beck says hallway care has become far too common and calls on the province to improve staffing and hospital capacity. WestJet says it's returned to normal operations as it continues to rebook travelers whose flights were canceled due to a work stoppage this past weekend. Around 4,400 flight attendants walked off the job early Sunday morning, but a deal was reached the following day. Data from an aviation analytics company showed no WestJet flights have been canceled today after more than 900 were grounded between Saturday and Tuesday. WestJet has extended the deadline to tomorrow for customers to make a one-time change to their itineraries or cancel their flights with no fees. Moose Jaw's dog parks are back open after a mysterious illness shut them down earlier this summer. Back in June, the city closed its off-leash dog parks along High Street West when one dog died and several others became sick after playing in them. At the time, the city said it was waiting for an autopsy to be done on the dog. Those results are in now, and they don't show any evidence of toxins connected to the parks, prompting the decision to reopen. There were lots of kids missing at the Queen City X this year, but the good news is police return all 60 back to their families. That's what seems to have taken up most of their time this year. Police also responded to 2 thefts and 3 assaults, one involving bear spray. 9 people were arrested for intoxication, while 7 others required medical aid. Trust is a word often associated with Lloyd Robertson. The longtime anchor for both CBC and CTV National News died yesterday at the age of 92. Veteran Regina journalist Alec Docking was a correspondent for CTV and news director for CTV Regina. So he had many interactions with Robertson over the years.
11: Always knew who you were and, you know, always was interested in what you were doing, which was quite remarkable because he's the icon.
7: He says you never heard Robertson editorialize on air. He just gave you the facts with authority. Taking a look at your forecast in Saskatoon and central Saskatchewan, tonight a few clouds and 11 degrees. Tomorrow, 30% chance of showers and 20. Friday, sunny and 24. In Regina and southern Saskatchewan, tonight a few clouds and 10 degrees. Tomorrow, a mix of sun and cloud and 23. Thursday, sunny and 25. For news anytime, you can go to CKOM.com and CJME.com. 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

0: Welcome back to the show. Wednesday morning. In fact, not just any Wednesday, but the first Wednesday of the month, which almost always, unless there's holidays involved, signals a conversation that we have with Brian Zinchuk, the editor and owner of PipelineOnline.ca, Saskatchewan's energy news. And Brian Zinchuk joins us today by phone. Brian, how are you this Wednesday?
1: Good morning, Evan.
0: I'm going to mention this quickly before we get into the actual oil and gas stuff, but we learned yesterday Lloyd Robertson died at the age of 92. You were a young reporter in North Battleford. Was Lloyd Robertson someone you aspired to be? Were you always focused on radio?
1: Radio was not my thing. I did watch a lot of CBC and CTV when I was young, like all the time.
0: Of course.
1: I do have a little bit of a different perspective on that, though, in that he was so successful for so long, and same thing for Peter Mansbridge. It basically created a glass ceiling that no one else could ever move into the top job for decades.
0: Yeah, I mean, he was there forever. You think about the mid-80s as the sole anchor till 2011 when he retired. Long, long time.
1: How many generations of young reporters never had a chance to make it to the, you know, to the very end? I mean, that's probably not a popular thing to think of, but I mean, you know, it would be like having a general of the army who never retired for 30 years.
0: Right. Although when you've got that trusted voice, you mentioned Peter Mansbridge. I even remember Knowlton Nash back when I was really young. Like these are those trusted names and voices that that bring you the news every night. So anyway,
1: yeah, for sure.
0: I digress. Let's talk oil and gas, Brian. We usually start off with oil prices, which, I mean, it's been really weird lately with everything going on. The war is still going on, but we see them fluctuating.
1: Well, in the last couple of days, oil prices have dropped around $10. I mean, Western Canadian Select fell $7 this morning, down to $59.29. West Texas Intermediate is $75.41. Just a couple of days ago, it was around $85. And Brent price is $79.39. And, you know, oilprice.com had a story talking about how, you know, the market's already pricing in the end of a war. Well, how many times have we heard that? How many times have we had this conversation since it started?
0: Right.
1: That, oh, yeah, it's not over till it's over. I mean, when aircraft carriers park at Norfolk, Virginia, when the bombers come back to Minot and to Ellsworth Air Force Base, South Dakota, then we can talk. Until that happens, it ain't over.
0: Right. Yet the fluctuation in prices, I mean, I know there's a lot of factors in this, and I also know that oil fluctuation prices don't always reflect what's going on with fuel at the pumps, gas at the pumps, but it's a weird story. And then amidst all of this, Brian, is the story over the last week or so about the incredible profits that oil companies are making right now. Even Donald Trump was calling them out, saying maybe it's time to return some of this money to everyday Americans.
1: Well, you know, when it comes to Saskatchewan, it would be nice to see some of that flow through to the service companies, who are the people on the ground who actually get the oil out of the ground. They haven't really seen much in the way of substantial increases for 12 years. And, you know, they're the ones who actually do the real work in Saskatchewan. So, yeah, we definitely like to see some of that flow through.
0: Why is that, Brian? Like, I in some ways it reminds me of farming, because we often talk about farmers, despite the fact that food prices are going up. If you look at the low end of the chain where that food originally is coming from, farmers aren't the ones that are getting these big profits. So why is that similar to what we see in the oil industry?
1: Yeah, in some ways, you know, you would think that the service companies set the price and that's what they pay, but oftentimes, the oil companies have a lot more influence of, you know, setting the price of whatever the service is, as opposed to the company that's actually providing that service.
0: Mm-hmm. Brian Zinchuk is my guest, editor and owner of Pipeline Online. Have we seen any spark in terms of rig counts? Is that going up at all? What are you hearing from the companies that you're talking to?
1: Yeah, so as of yesterday, the rig count for Saskatchewan was 42. Excuse me. And that's actually pretty decent for this time of year. In comparison to recent years, Northwest Saskatchewan had 10 rigs, West Central had 9, two in the Moose Jaw area, one of which is drilling for hydrogen, another one's drilling for potash, for Buffalo potash, two in the Lanigan area drilling for potash there as well, and then 19 in Southeast Saskatchewan. Now, I am very concerned, yet again, there is no drilling activity in Southwest Saskatchewan unless you want to count Max Power as part of Southwest Saskatchewan, but There's no oil drilling there. There's no helium drilling there. And it's like farming. If you don't plant a crop, you won't have a crop.
0: Mm.
1: And, you know, when we stop drilling there, we are at serious risk of losing the remaining oil field services in that region. And if that happens, then they're going to have to import people from Medicine Hat, most likely, and they won't be based in Saskatchewan.
0: Ryan Zinchuk is my guest, pipelineonline.ca. So I can tell, I've gotten to know you and your style of writing well enough to know when you are writing an article that's got you emotional. Could be for good, bad, or other reasons. I'm reading your article about Enbridge's pause of the mainline optimization project, and I could tell this was a big deal. Can you talk about why this has got you so worked up?
1: Well, this is a big deal. In fact, we might want to go to the next segment on this because it's going to take a little while to explain.
0: Okay, well, let's get started. We've still got a number of minutes left in this segment.
1: Okay. So here's the deal. Back in 2009, oil production in North Dakota exploded, went from 90,000 barrels a day to 1.2 million barrels a day in a few years.
0: Sorry, you cut out a little bit there, Brian. How many, say the barrels again, how many barrels to how many?
1: North Dakota went from 90,000 barrels a day around 2007 to about 1.2 million in 2012.
0: Okay. Yeah.
1: And they did not have the pipeline capacity to export. They were looking for everything that they could. They were shipping up to 800,000 barrels a day by train. And one of the things they figured is that, well, there's a little bit of excess capacity in the Enbridge mainline, and it's not terribly far from here. So what they did in 2012 is they built what was called the Bakken Express pipeline, which is now known as Line 26. And they built a 12-inch pipeline from Berthold near Minot, past North Portal to Steelman, Saskatchewan, which was southeast of Lampman. And then they built a 16-inch pipeline from Steelman to Cromer, paralleling what's called the Westper pipeline, which used to be owned by Enbridge, it's now owned by Kingston Midstream. Every drop of oil in southeast Saskatchewan that doesn't go by truck, and that's very little goes by truck, flows on that pipeline, the Westper pipeline. So this is a parallel pipeline. Both of them are 16 inches. Both have a capacity of about 250,000 barrels. With me so far?
0: I'm with you so far.
1: So all of our oil goes to Cromer, Manitoba, and joins the Enbridge mainline. And then an additional pipeline was built from North Dakota to take some oil from North Dakota to join the Enbridge mainline. Theoretically, up to 145,000 barrels, but, you know, when you add it all up, it could have been 250,000. Well, what that means, you take all the Saskatchewan oil and all the North Dakota oil, that's theoretically up to 500,000 barrels on the Enbridge mainline, joining halfway down the line, because it starts in Hardisty, goes through Crawford, Regina, and then passes through here, goes through southern Manitoba, and on its way to Superior, Wisconsin. Well, someone came up with the idea that if you did not receive Saskatchewan and North Dakota oil onto the main line and shipped it a different direction, you could open up 500,000 barrels on the main line for production further west. Now, theoretically, that could be Kindersley or Lloydminster, but most likely, it's almost all Alberta oil coming into Hardisty. So this was called the Enbridge Mainline Optimization Phase 2. And what they were going to do is they were going to build a new pipeline from Steelman, Saskatchewan, to the United States, to near Minot, and then actually a little bit to the west of Minot, and add some new pipe. And they were going to tie in that pipe into the Dakota Access Pipeline. That was the one that had all those protests 10 years ago.
0: Yep, okay.
1: And in that pipeline would be 24 inches. The 24-inch line has about 500,000 barrel a day capacity. And instead of having oil flow north into Cromer, they're going to reverse Line 26 and send it south from Cromer into the Enbridge, into the Energy Transfer Dakota Access Pipeline. So that they would reverse that 16-inch line, 250,000 barrel per day capacity, and go south. But then they're going to build a much bigger pipeline as well, and that would allow, theoretically, every drop of southeast Saskatchewan oil that currently goes to Cromer to theoretically go south onto the Dakota Access Pipeline.
0: Okay.
1: Now, this is the biggest change, potential change, in marketing of Saskatchewan oil since we started producing it. because instead of it going to Wisconsin, Superior, Wisconsin, and points east, it would then be going to Patoka, I think it is, Pinoka, something like that, Illinois. This, I was working on a major story on this to explain, you know, what the implications of that were. I've been sitting on it for months. Then all of a sudden on Friday, Enbridge said, oh, yeah, the whole thing's on indefinite hold.
0: So I want to talk about what the actual implication is then for Saskatchewan Oil. And I want to talk about the reasons why this is potentially happening. And I know you've got some thoughts there. We'll take our break and come back. Brian Zinchuk with us until 10:30 this morning here on 980 CJME and 650 CKOM.
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0: Okay, tell me you're from Saskatchewan without telling me you're from Saskatchewan.
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9: 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Mexico and Japan are the next fastest growing. The U.S. is still number 1, but it was down 11% last year. I'm Paul Martin.
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0: Welcome back to the show. Evan Bray chatting with Brian Zinchuk, our regular monthly check-in with Brian, all things oil, gas. Of course, Brian, the editor and owner of PipelineOnline.ca. We've been talking about the announcement that Enbridge made about pausing its mainline optimization project, which, of course, has major implications for Saskatchewan. And that's where we were when we took our break. So what is the impact that this could have, will have for our province, Brian?
1: Well, right now we're at status quo ante, so nothing's changing yet. This project, if it had gone ahead, and it still could go ahead, that would be the big shakeup. So right now, everything stays the same. But if it did go ahead, there's a couple things. One, it would have allowed greater takeaway capacity from Saskatchewan. So when Premier Mo talks about, let's get 600,000 barrels a day, let's get 1 million barrels a day, if there was any pipeline that would take it, that would be it. That would be the one that Saskatchewan would have the best possibility of pumping anything into. The other pipelines, not much of any Saskatchewan oil is going to go into. It could possibly go into Bridger, could possibly go into the Northern Shield one, because Lloydminster oil does go into Hardisty, but the bulk of it would be Alberta oil. So because it's not happening, that does not, we don't have that extra takeaway thing built in. The big thing about that project was it would have enabled Alberta to add another 500,000 barrels per day of takeaway capacity if Saskatchewan didn't fill that.
0: Right.
1: Now, the thing is with that is that there's multiple pipelines in play right now. There's the new West Coast pipeline, supposed to be 1 million barrels. The Bridger pipeline, which is Keystone XL 2.0, 500,000 barrels and possibly up to 800,000. And then there's the new one to the east, which is very significant, which is the Northern Shield one, which would be 500,000 barrels. And when you add that all up, you're over 2 million barrels, and current Alberta production is 5 million barrels. If you added this Enbridge one, that would be 2.5 million barrels, so that would be a 50% increase in Alberta production. That's taken, what, 7-8 decades to get to that level?
0: Yeah.
1: So ramping it up 50% in short order might have been a bridge too far, and that's probably why this one was.
0: I was going to say, so is it just that we can't have that this many pipelines in development? Is it too many projects? Is that what has potentially stalled this one?
1: Yeah, I think so. That's clearly the biggest thing. Now, Enbridge has said, well, it's all about government policy, yada, yada, yada. The reality is that there was too much expansion in too short a time.
0: Right.
1: So, but the important one here, and I do want to touch on real briefly, is this a month ago, Doug Ford and Daniel Smith announced plans for a new pipeline, which is basically Energy East Mark II, except forgetting about the rest of Eastern Canada past Ontario, and making it, instead of going to the East Coast, it would be going to Sarnia. What's really important is that most of Ontario's oil consumption comes from Enbridge's Line 5, which goes through Michigan, goes from the Upper Peninsula to the Lower Peninsula, then across the Detroit River into Sarnia. Well, for about 10 years, since some idiot dropped an anchor on that pipeline across the Straits of Mackinac between Lake Huron and Lake Michigan, Michigan has been really, really trying hard to shut down that pipeline. Now, Enbridge says they'll build a tunnel under the strait, and then they'll put the pipeline under there, and that should take care of everything. There was a court ruling on Friday that said the permit for that tunnel is quashed, and it had some ridiculous things in that ruling, according to the Associated Press article. Suggesting, well, they didn't consider trucks or trains. Like, really? You would need over 100 or need over 1,000 B-train trucks per day to equal that pipeline. So the reality is that I don't know if the two premiers had a little bit of foresight into possibly this ruling coming down, or just they're feeling uncomfortable that that line could be shut down. And if it does, it becomes a real national emergency. I'm not talking one of those climate emergency stuff. I mean as in, like, when they built the Alaska Highway type emergency.
0: Mm-hmm. Because Eastern Canada relies on this.
1: They would quite literally freeze in the dark. Like, there would be a body toll. So we would have to get that pipeline built, like, as fast as humanly possible. And everything else in Canada would go on hold until that thing's built. That's how serious of a thing this is. So the fact that they started talking about that a few weeks ago, now all of a sudden there's this court ruling, you know, there was an announcement this morning that the West Coast Pipeline is now a major project pipeline. Well, I think all of a sudden all priority could in very short order be switching to this Northern Shield one. Because the other one's about exports. This one's about keeping our lights on in Canada.
0: I was going to say, one is about using it within our country. The other is about selling it to others. So I'm sure each one is important to Alberta, but in terms of us as a nation, I'm guessing the one going east is probably the one that would get priority if push came to shove.
1: I mean, if Gretchen Whitmer, the governor of Michigan, gets shut down that pipeline, that becomes national priority number one over everything else, period.
0: How feasible? We've only got about a minute left, Brian, but like, what kind of a timeline could we be talking here? There's a lot of steps that have to go before we've got oil flowing through a pipeline going east.
1: Well, you know, the reality is the Trans Mountain Pipeline was built in the 50s without GPS, without even hydraulics for most of their equipment. They got it built in 16 months. The original Enbridge was built in 16 months. The question is that, you know, how much do you care about everyone's feelings and environment as opposed to national priority?
0: It'll be interesting to see, because especially if the East starts pushing for this, as you've mentioned, there's more chips starting to fall with what's going on south of the border. Very quickly, we're almost out of time, but I know the Lloydminster Heavy Oil Show is coming up mid-September. Just touch on that for a second.
1: Yeah, so Lloydminster produces a bit different type of oil. It's a different type of vendors, and it's every second year. It's a good show to get to. Everyone should go.
0: We will talk about it more when you check in with us in September. Always appreciate the check-in so much, Brian. Thanks for your time today.
1: Awesome. Thank you.
0: Great explanation of what's going on with pipelines. I mean, it is quite the saga. Who would have thought? I mean, at one point we were pushing just to get some sort of pipeline discussion going. Now we've got pipelines in almost all directions, some of them slowing, some of them look like maybe they're speeding up. One has been deemed of national interest. Always appreciate Brian being able to shed a light on that part of the conversation for us. We'll take a break. We'll be right back here on 980 CJME and 650 CKOM.
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3: Good evening, I'm Mia Holloway-Chuck. The Saskatoon police have just released a photo of a man accused of throwing eggs at Agudas Israel Synagogue last Saturday. The synagogue was targeted during their service. 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In Regina, a broadcast call to prayer will now include an English translation. The Regina City Jamia Masjid will resume the prayer call this Friday after getting a new permit from Regina Police. The mosque says only two of the survey responses it received even mentioned noise. The Saskatchewan NDP says it's time for change after an 88-year-old man spent nearly 5 days in a hallway at St. Paul's Hospital in Saskatoon. The patient's son shared his family's experience beside opposition leader Carla Beck, who says hallway care shouldn't be the new norm. Taking a look at your forecast in Saskatoon and central Saskatchewan, tonight a few clouds and 11 degrees. Tomorrow, 30% chance of showers and 20. Friday, sunny and 24. In Regina and southern Saskatchewan, tonight a few clouds and 10 degrees. Tomorrow, a mix of sun and cloud and 23. Thursday, sunny and 25. For news anytime, you can go to CKOM.com and CJME.com. I'm Mia Holloway-Chuck.
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0: Welcome back to the show, Evan Bray. Good to have you here. It's a Wednesday morning, busy one too. Lots of different conversations. Of course, we've got Saskatchewan's smartest radio listener coming up at 11 o'clock. I mentioned with the passing of Lloyd Robertson, which we learned the longtime CTV news anchor died yesterday at the age of 92. We've been able to connect with Lisa Laflamme, who, of course, replaced Lloyd Robertson as the national news anchor back in 2011, did it for a number of years. She will be joining our program just after lunch today for some of her memories and thoughts about Lloyd Robertson, the impact he had not only on her career, but I would say just on the news industry and on the nation as a whole. That's coming up at 12 o'clock. Okay, this is an interesting conversation. It's kind of a funny one because it started with an article that I found. And of course, we're always looking for things that are important, things we should be discussing. This article was titled, "Flip-flops Can Be Bad for Your Feet." And then in the article talks about not just your feet, but your ankles, your knees, your back. And you know what I'm talking about? The flip-flops that a lot of people wear in the summertime. So it sparked the conversation in the office. And we were talking about flip-flops. And a lot of people say, oh, I wear flip-flops all the time. Not, you know, not to work, but if it's a casual day, I'm on a day off, I'm going to the beach, whatever, I wear flip-flops. The conversation, though, and it was quite obvious, had a bit of a different feel depending on the age of the person we were talking to. Now, I'm generalizing, but in this conversation, I'm picturing the group of us that were standing there. Those of us who were on the older end of the scale were saying things like, you know, you have to take care of your feet. Because if you don't take care of your feet, it ends up causing you problems with your knees or your hips or your back. Maybe I'm sounding like an old guy when I'm saying that. The young ones in the conversation, one of our coworkers just over the age of 20, saying, I throw on the flip-flops, it's all good. In fact, I was just in Vegas. This is what he said. I was just in Vegas, and the only shoes I took were flip-flops. I'm thinking, how are you walking? You know how much walking you do in Vegas. How are you walking kilometers at a time in flip-flops? This can't be good for you. Certainly not long-term. So why not bring in an expert to help us, knowing that flip-flops are a summer staple for many people? They want to throw on, and I say flip-flops, but I'm generalizing. Some people like to wear slides. I mean, there's different types of sandals that you wear in the summer. My next guest, though, is someone who can weigh in on this conversation with some professionalism and knowledge, because Tim Iannone is the owner of Iannone's Footwear in Regina. He's a Canadian certified podorthist. We'll find out what that means in a second. And he wants to help us separate fact from fiction when we're talking about flip-flops. And I've got Tim Iannone joining me from his office by phone. Tim, thanks for taking the call today.
1: Oh, thank you very much, Evan. It's a pleasure to be with you.
0: If I'm sending out a bat signal on footwear, I'm glad you answered the call. Thank you for... what is a podorthist, by the way?
1: Okay, I'll give you kind of a definition here. So a Canadian certified podorthist is a credentialed foot care specialist trained in the assessment, design, manufacture, fit, and modification of footwear and custom-made orthoses or orthotics, you know, to help manage pain, discomfort, and disabilities in the feet and legs. So, right. You know, we deal with foot issues every day. And as you had mentioned, as you were talking, I mean, everybody knows about heel pain or forefoot pain and, you know, stuff like that. But the foot is a very complicated structure. You know, it has 26 bones, 33 joints, 100 ligaments. So lots can go wrong. Combine that with tons of pressure. There's lots of things that can go wrong. So, you know, there's a big need for podorthists to help people with this. And, you know, you're talking about that younger person. It was so funny because, you know, everybody's different. Some people can wear anything and never have an issue. But as people get older, their feet change and things can come about. Mm-hmm. So that's where podorthists and other people in the foot care business and that can help.
0: I said I felt like an old guy in the conversation because I'm the one saying you got to take care of your feet. You know, this is important. You got to have good shoes. So flip-flops, and you know, I mean, I think everyone conjures up a picture, but I'm talking about these are $5 shoes you can buy anywhere, and they, you know, they have the piece of plastic between your toes, just a thin layer of rubber between you and whatever it is you're walking on. Your thoughts?
1: Well, they really are just, they're too flimsy, and they just don't provide enough support for most people. So flimsy footwear, because your foot's moving so much, it's not really holding you, you know, you're slapping every time you walk, and, you know, constrain the muscles, tendons, ligaments in your feet, and, you know, people are working hard with their toes. So it can cause a host of problems. But again, this is one of those things that some people can do it, but the majority of people can't. And it does lead to issues. And the problem is, once you strain your feet or develop a foot problem, you know, it takes a long time to get better, because what can you do without using your feet? So, you know, you can't just sit and rest for days on end. So it's a real issue. And again, it comes down to everybody's different. Some people, it's no problem. Other people, the majority of people, it can cause a lot of issues.
0: Well, this article that I'm referencing, basically, it talks about the style is okay for short stints, or, you know, it even talks about if you're going into a public facility like a pool or something like that, a lot of people will wear them to actually as a health barrier between their bare feet and the floor. But long term, and especially for prolonged periods of walking, this is where it can cause problems. And I'm sure you've seen this in your business. Not just for feet, but joints all the way through the body.
1: Very much so. And one thing I would want to say in terms of flip-flops is, you know, we're talking about the ones that are just, like you said, a little piece and holding a little bit on the foot and very much on the bottom. But they've gotten a lot better nowadays, too. There's a lot of brands out there that have a lot more cushion in them and things of that nature. But the bottom line is flip-flops are not really designed for all day wear, because your foot's just working too hard in them. And they are for the purposes you said, for, you know, quick errands, beach days, around the house, locker room, all that kind of stuff. But when we start using them too much, that's when issues happen. You know, like a person that has a flat foot that rolls in, you know, they're straining their foot. So I don't have a problem with flip-flops, but if I have a person that's going traveling, like you said, that gentleman that went to Vegas, most people come back from Vegas with foot issues, and I see them because they've strained their feet on all that cement and walking. So it's a personal, you know, and different people need different things, but definitely there are other options out there that are better for people for long, you know, different long walkings and different uses, I guess.
0: Sure.
1: That makes sense, yeah.
0: Tim Iannone is my guest. He's the owner of Iannone.

0: the thing is, even, for example, a Birkenstock, if a person's going to be walking miles and miles, I would prefer them to go into, and, you know, heat's an issue for some people, right? They want something cool. That's why they're going to sandals and flip-flops. But I would, you know, oftentimes say, if you're going to be walking, you know, many kilometers, that, you know, more of a runner style, you know, gives you more stability, more cushion, if you're doing tons and tons of walking. Because even in a Birkenstock or a really great sandals like that, if you're walking too much, you know, your feet are and toes are gripping. So they are definitely a step up from a flip-flop, very much so. And I recommend Birkenstocks or sandals like them for people in the house that need support too. They're great for that.
1: Mm-hmm.
0: But there's a difference between tons and tons of walking and just everyday stuff. And everybody wants ease nowadays, right? So I think those kind of sandals are great, slides and all that. And there's many different kinds. But the key is to wear the footwear for the appropriate activity.
1: Right. There's, you know, as you and I are chatting here today, Tim, there's a number of people texting in talking about, you know, it's flip-flops in the summer, but cheap shoes or flat shoes in the winter, it's kind of a standard problem. And for some people, maybe this is a financial issue. Are there affordable options that take care of your feet?
0: There are. I mean, they're getting better, and there's a lot of stuff out there, and that's what I was trying to say. I don't like to just say a brand, because different
1: sure.
0: things work for different people. A person does have to look. Everything is getting expensive, and usually stuff that costs a little bit more tends to last longer. But there's other options too, Evan. For example, in the fall, I see a lot of people, because their feet are strained a little bit because they've been wearing flip-flops all summer. So there are over-the-counter art supports that you can put into, it has to be a decent shoe, but it will give a person a little bit of support. And that over-the-counter art support's not a $500 custom-made art support. It's just something that gives that little bit of support that they can move from shoe to shoe. But it does depend, the shoe has to be half decent. So there are options out there. And, you know, the biggest thing is different people need different things. Mm-hmm. A person with a super high arch needs something different than a person with a really flat foot that rolls in. But there definitely are alternatives. I don't like to say too many names, but there are alternatives. But in regardless of what a person's getting, it's important to have a little bit of structure on the sole, like a little bit of a thicker sole, and maybe some straps or the shoe holding. So you need some decent structure to the shoe. And here's the other thing that's really important, Evan. A lot of people get their shoes too small. You don't want your toes touching the front, and the shoes too small and too tight is a recipe for disaster, because you're basically walking around with your feet crumpled. And there's a lot of good footwear out there that's not that expensive nowadays, but you want a shoe that has a little bit of stability at the back where your heel is. You don't want it to twist too easy, and you don't want it to bend like a, really super easy. But the biggest mistake people make is up to 75% of people wear their shoes too short. When you're fitting a shoe, you should have a little bit of room from the end of your longest toe to the end of the shoe. The ball of your foot should sit nicely across the widest part of the foot, and the back should feel good. And you want a little bit of stability. But a lot of people, even when they buy good shoes, they buy them too small. Not saying they have to be too big, but too small, too tight is just not the right thing.
1: I could have used you when I was 9 years old, and Linda Bray said, you can get one more year out of those shoes. Tim, this has been a good chat. I always appreciate your check-in. Thanks so much.
0: You're very welcome. Thank you very much.
1: That's Tim Iannone, the owner of Iannone's Footwear in Regina. And I mean, by the way, wherever you're going to get your shoes, that's the benefit of shopping in an actual shoe store where you've got a podorthist working. Because Tim talked about what they can do. They can look at the gait of how you walk, the structure of your feet, and help you find a shoe that works for you. And it doesn't have to be expensive. I've got lots of shoes that I've carefully selected that weren't very expensive, but I know are perfect for what are very flat feet. The proverbial cop. Remember the old saying that cops, they wanted you to be 6 feet tall with flat feet? I don't know why that was a thing, but anyway. I was one of those guys, over 6 feet, flat feet. Anyway, I can't wear flip-flops, thankfully. I do not find them comfortable, but it was a good article. It was a good discussion in our office. By the way, thanks to people that were texting in, joining the conversation. As always, we appreciate that's a big part of what we do every day right here on 980.

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0: Well, thanks again for joining us today, Tim Iannone, a great guest. Always appreciate him on the show. He's the owner of Iannone's Footwear in Regina. He's a Canadian certified podiatrist, and we sparked a good conversation on taking care of your feet, especially in the summer with what you're throwing on, a quick pair of sandals, flip-flops, especially the cheap ones that are just completely flat. Long-term, not great for your feet, not great for your overall physical health. Many people, and I've actually seen a number of texts coming in saying, I've learned this the hard way as a young adult, lived in flip-flops, and now finding that, I've got some knee pain, I've got some joint discomfort, and a lot of it has to do not just with flip-flops, but the footwear choices that I've made throughout the year. Great conversation about how you can best take care of your feet, your physical health, by picking shoes that fit properly and are custom for what you're doing. If you're going on long walks, flip-flops, like my friend here that I work with in the newsroom who decided that's what he was going to wear to Vegas. Well, yeah, not always the best choice. 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
9: From the National Newsroom of the Canadian Press, I'm David Augustine. The federal government is investing at least $2.7 billion to build more than 18 housing projects across Toronto. Toronto Mayor Olivia Chow made the announcement alongside the Prime Minister.
10: Today's announcement means 5,500 new homes will be built. Through both funding and low-cost financing, we're making more projects viable in these tough economic times.
9: They say at least 1,800 of the new rental homes will be affordable or rent-controlled. Construction is expected to begin on roughly 4,500 new homes by the end of the year. Winnipeg South MP Terry Duguin says the federal government has awarded a design contract for a new laboratory in the Manitoba capital to be better prepared for future disease outbreaks. He says the contract for architecture and engineering services is an important step for the facility that is set to be finished in 2033.
11: This design contract is the first step towards a $267 million national facility that will strengthen Canada's capacity to develop vaccines, therapeutics, and diagnostic tools before future public health emergencies become national crises.
9: Duguin says the new lab is being built alongside the existing National Microbiology Laboratory in the city that already does important work in this area. Quebec psychiatrists want the province's next government to appoint a dedicated minister of mental health. The province's psychiatrist association says having a minister of mental health would help ensure the issue remains a priority beyond a single election cycle. The association's president also calls for more alternatives to hospitalization, better support for healthcare workers, and improved access to mental health care through telemedicine. In the U.S., data recently released by the FBI is providing more context about the nearly three dozen active shooter incidents in the United States last year.
12: The FBI says that last year there were 34 total active shooter incidents, which they define as one or more shooters attempting to kill others in a populated area. That's a 42% increase year over year, and the number of victims of mass shootings increased nearly 60%. According to the FBI, every incident involved a male shooter who acted alone, and 68% of the shootings were pre-planned. Peter Horolambus, ABC News.
9: And in entertainment, Disney's solid third quarter was driven by a $1 billion U.S. box office haul from Toy Story 5 and the strong draw of U.S. theme parks that helped to offset continued weaknesses from international tourism. International tourism in the U.S. has waned for a number of reasons after President Donald Trump's return to the White House, including tariffs, a crackdown on immigrants, and repeated jabs at allied nations. Toy Story 5 boosted interest in other Toy Story films on Disney Plus, and Toy Story merchandise sales helped give the company its strongest revenue boost in 20 quarters. The company also noted the strong performance of The Devil Wears Prada 2, particularly overseas. This is the Canadian Press. In sports, top-ranked Canadian Félix Auger-Aliassime has withdrawn from the National Bank Open with a back injury before his first match. The second-seeded Auger-Aliassime was the last Canadian remaining in the men's singles tournament that was already missing several top players. Tournament director Valerie Tétrault spoke about his exit.
13: We were hoping that Félix was going to win at least a few matches here in Montreal. I think there was a big hype on Félix. He's definitely the player everybody was talking about, and people wanted to know when he was going to play.
9: The Canadian Open will now carry on without the top five players in men's tennis. And Montreal quarterback Davis Alexander has been named the CFL's Player of the Month. The honor comes after the 27-year-old American put up 1,310 passing yards and 7 total touchdowns for the Alouettes in July. Alexander was also named one of the league's Players of the Week for his 420-yard performance in Montreal's win over the Ottawa Redblacks on Friday. From the Canadian Press, I'm David Augustine.
14: I'm Mia Holloway-Chuck with the 980 CJME News Center. A broadcast call to prayer will now include an English translation. The Regina City Jamia Masjid will resume the prayer call this Friday after getting a new permit from Regina Police. The mosque says only two of the survey responses it received even mentioned noise. The Saskatchewan NDP says it's time for change after an 88-year-old man spent nearly 5 days in a hallway at St. Paul's Hospital in Saskatoon. The patient's son shared his family's experience beside opposition leader Carla Beck, who says hallway care shouldn't be the new norm. And a longtime Saskatchewan journalist Alec Docking remembers Lloyd Robertson as having a great voice, but also someone with authority and integrity. The former CBC and CTV national news anchor died yesterday at the age of 92. Taking a look at your CJME weather in Regina and southern Saskatchewan. Overnight, a few clouds and 10 degrees. Thursday, a mix of sun and cloud and 23. That's your 980 CJME news update. I'm Mia Holloway-Chuck.
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0: All right, we are back and we are ready with Saskatchewan's smartest radio listener. Every Wednesday, it is the contest that everyone plays along with, and it's quite simple. We ask a question, a skill testing question. Sometimes you have that piece of information tucked away and you can recall it like that. In fact, last week we had an example of that. We'll talk about that in a second. Other times you're just making a guess. And sometimes people are trying to use Uncle Google to get the right answer or some sort of AI program. It's becoming increasingly challenging, actually, to come up with questions that aren't automatically something you can just throw into your computer and get an answer to, because we are trying to test your knowledge, your smarts, your skill. And in fact, if you are the winner, we have a limited edition Saskatchewan Smartest Radio Listener t-shirt for you, thanks to our friends at Little Town Apparel. And that, by the way, is exactly what was grabbed last week by Maureen out of Saskatoon. Maureen Haru is joining me by phone. Last week's winner, Maureen, how are you today?
18: I'm doing pretty good. How about yourself?
0: Not too bad. How was the last week? I know you're a learning resource teacher in Saskatoon. Like, did you have coworkers recognizing you for the smarts you were able to display?
18: No, not necessarily co-workers, because again, I'm on summer holiday, but my family was all quite shocked.
0: Well, they shouldn't be. They shouldn't be shocked. They've known all along that you're this smart, intelligent person. Well, last week's question, so the question was, they say good things take time. This can take 2 weeks to create. You knew the answer. You weren't Googling. You were just able to recall a point in your life where you obtained this piece of information. What was the answer?
18: It was a jelly bean.
0: A jelly bean. That's right. Can take up to 2 weeks. I talked a bit about the process. And this was, what did you say, a tour of the Jelly Belly factory?
18: Yep. Before COVID hit, my family took a great big long road trip down to California, and we stopped at the jelly bean factory, and you can tour it. And that's how we figured that out.
0: And you knew that, hey, I remember jelly beans take about 2 weeks. Well, congratulations. I know you're a first-time winner, so we always like to hear that. And as part of the honor of being a winner, you return the following week and you give out this week's question. And I know you've got it ready to go.
18: I sure do.
0: Okay, let's have it.
18: All right. This detail goes unnoticed by most, but has two important purposes. What is it?
0: This detail goes unnoticed by most, but has two important purposes. What is it? Good question, Maureen. Thanks for being such a great winner, and enjoy the rest of your summer holiday.
18: Thank you very much.
0: All right, Maureen Haru, last week's winner out of Saskatoon. Who will be this week's winner? 1-877-332-8255. That's the number. The question you just heard. This detail goes unnoticed by most, but has two important purposes. What could we be talking about? Dusty in Langham, do you know?
19: Not even maybe.
0: You were quick on the dial. You were first caller in. You have a guess, Dusty?
19: I can't even come up with a guess. You got me.
0: Okay. Well, listen, as this goes along, if something comes to mind, you can always call in, right, Dusty?
19: Yes, I will. I'll try it, but this is a good one.
0: Yeah, it's a good one. I know. 1-877-332-8255. Okay. Give us a call. Let us know. Do you know the answer? This detail goes unnoticed by most, but has two important purposes. What are we talking about? Let's go to Glenn in Saskatoon. Glenn, what do you think?
20: I think you answered me too quick.
0: Yes, it's a tricky one, isn't it?
20: I can't even make a foolish guess.
0: You're drawing a blank. Okay, well, once we get a guess, thanks for calling. Once we get a guess and this gets rolling, I suspect that I know we're going to get there. Wayne in Saskatoon, have you got my answer?
21: Well, I don't know, twice as less of the other two men so long.
0: Wayne, you're a smart guy. I talk to you almost every day.
21: Oh, no, I got a smart mouth, but anyway.
0: This detail goes unnoticed by most, but has two important purposes. What are we talking about?
21: All I can come up with is best before date.
0: Ooh, okay, good guess. Thanks for starting us off. No, it's not the right answer. Not best before date, but you got us going at least. 1-877-332-8255. How about Rosthern, Saskatchewan? Could the winner be from Rosthern? Could it be Audrey? What do you think, Audrey?
22: Good morning. We're going to say breathing.
0: Breathing? Wow, that's a great answer. No, it's not the answer we're looking for, but it is a good answer. 1-877-332-8255. This detail goes unnoticed by most, but has two important purposes. What are we talking about? Brad in Swift Current, do you know?
23: I'm just going to take a wag at it. Is it the little window on jet airplanes to help regulate cabin pressure?
0: Okay, there's a good guess. It's a really good guess, but it's not the answer, no. Not anything to do with the windows on an airplane. What would it be? 1-877-332-8255. We got a number of people calling. We have a number of people calling in saying, don't come to me yet. I want to hear a few more guesses. I appreciate the honesty. Okay, let's go to Regina. Is this Zachary? Is this who I've got?
24: Yeah, you're right here.
0: Okay, what do you got for me?
24: I don't know if it was said yet, but the little pocket on your jeans.
0: Ooh, I like where you're going there. The little, like you're talking about the, yeah, I know which pocket you mean.
24: For the chains pocket.
0: Right, it's like a watch pocket almost, right?
24: Watch pocket.
0: Yeah, okay, great guess. Great guess, Zachary, but no, it's not the little pocket on your jeans. But that is a good guess. 1-877-332-8255. I think I put a frog in mine once as a kid. That little pocket in my jeans. Okay, let's go to Alan in Saskatoon. Hi, Alan. Do you have my answer?
25: Hello. Is it blinking?
0: Blinking is not right. But thanks for the guess. It's not blinking. It's not breathing. It's not anything to do with an airplane window. It's not that little pocket on your jeans or your pants. What are we talking about? This detail goes unnoticed by most, but has two important purposes. What are we talking about? I actually feel like this is a tough one. The phone lines are, people are calling and then hanging up early because they just don't feel like they've got the answer. But I think Matt in Saskatoon might be on the right path. What do you think, Matt? Have you got my answer?
26: Who knows? Is it the little black dots that are around like your windshield and back window?
0: Ooh, that is a good guess. But no. What are those dots for? Do you know, Matt?
26: I think some of it is like heat dispersal. Right. I'm not 100% sure.
0: Yeah, that's a good question because I know exactly what you're talking about. But no, it's not the little black dots on your windshield or back window. 1-877-332-8255. We're going to keep going here. We're going to get an answer that is the correct answer. I know. Maybe it's Perry in Lake Lenoir. Perry, this detail goes unnoticed by most but has two important purposes. What are we talking about?
27: We're not talking about punctuation marks, are we?
0: Situation marks?
27: Punctuation.
0: Oh, punctuation marks. Good guess, but no. We're not talking about punctuation marks. But thanks for trying. Okay, Regina is where we head. Karen is on the line. Karen, what do you think?
28: My guess is saliva.
0: Ooh, okay. Good. Good guess.
2: Against decay and aids in digestion.
0: Well, okay. Look at you. You are the Cliff Clavin of saliva knowledge. I like that. But no, it's not saliva. Oh, well, I like that. Saliva. 1-877-332-8255 is the number. Okay. Gil is on the road right now, but taking the time to call in and play along. Gil, this detail goes unnoticed by most, but has two important purposes. What are we talking about?
3: I think we're talking about the fine print, the ingredients list on food in the grocery store.
0: Mm-hmm. That's a good guess. The fine print on food packaging. But no, that is not what we're talking about. We're not talking about the fine print on food packaging. 1-877-332-8255. Actually, a little tougher than I maybe thought it was going to be. Okay, we've had a lot of guesses. The black dots on the windshield, punctuation points, saliva, breathing, blinking, best before dates, windows on an airplane, the fine print on food packaging. None of those are right. The closest guess we've had is the person that guessed the little pocket on your jeans. I mean, it was not a right answer, but that's the closest guess we've had. If I'm trying to give you a hint, steering you in a direction, maybe that helps you. 1-877-332-8255. We go to Nicole in Saskatoon. With that little bit of a hint, are you helped, Nicole?
4: No, not really. I was trying to think on the spot, but my guess is the hole on the pot handle.
0: Oh,
4: on your kitchen.
0: Yeah, okay. I know what you mean. Like some people hang it up by that.
4: Yeah,
0: yeah.
4: Hold the spoon.
0: Yep. Yeah, good one. Hold the spoon. Good point. But no, that's not what we're talking about. But thanks for guessing. 1-877-332-8255. Mackenzie in Regina, do you know the answer?
5: Well, I hope so.
0: What is it?
5: I think it's the edging of our coins. Like loonies are like octagon shaped, toonies are smooth and then hashed, and quarters are all hashed.
0: Okay. Well, that is a good guess. That is something that we probably don't pay attention to, goes unnoticed. But no, that is not the answer we're looking for. The edges of a coin, not the answer we're looking for. 1-877-332-8255. So I've said the closest guess so far is the guess of that little pocket on your jeans. That's not right, but that's the closest we've come to someone having the right guess, the right answer. How about Dennis in Chaplin? Dennis, what do you say?
6: How about the end cap on a fountain pen?
0: No, not the end cap on a fountain pen. Let's go to Kevin in Lashburn. What do you think, Kev?
7: I think it might be the holes at the top of your runners.
0: No, not the holes on your runners, but you're still on the theme of clothing, which is good. Keep this on the theme of clothing, and we'll be good. 1-877-332-8255. Jim, does that help you? Jim and Regina?
8: Oh, my God. I was going to say the semicolon at first, but you said not punctuation.
0: No, not punctuation, no.
8: I'll go with the way you tie a tie.
0: Good guess, but no, not the way you tie a tie. Okay, I think we're going to have to take a break. We have still a lot of people calling in. So I've given you, we have a couple of people calling in on their second attempt, which is good. You're welcome to do that. Nothing, no rule prohibits you from calling in twice just because you got the wrong answer once. This detail goes unnoticed by most, but has two important purposes. What is it? And I've said it's clothing related. That should maybe get us there. The number is 1-877-332-8255. Have to play by phone. Can't text in to win. Let's get a winner. Let's take a break, come back, and crown a new champ here on Saskatchewan's smartest radio listener. 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

0: Welcome back, Saskatchewan's smartest radio listener. We are still on our quest to find you. Do you have the answer for us? 1-877-332-8255. We are looking for the answer to this. This detail goes unnoticed by most, but has two important purposes. What is it? I've already thrown out there a hint that is clothing related, our answer. Let's go back to the phones. Let's go to Wyston, Saskatchewan. Tyrell, do you know the answer?
1: Is it the three letters on a zipper?
0: Whoa, I didn't even know there was three letters on a zipper. But good guess, no, it's not the three letters. I guess I'll have to look. I didn't know zippers had three letters on them. 1-877-332-8255. Paul in Regina, what do you think?
2: Is it the sometimes two extra loops they sew inside some clothing?
0: So like you're talking in the shoulders?
2: Yeah.
0: Yeah, that's a good guess. I expected we'd get that guess when I gave the hint, but no, it's not that, believe it or not. Okay, let's keep going. I believe it's a second attempt for Brad in Swift Current. What have you got this time, Brad?
3: Well, my heart's going a little bit because I think I'm getting close, but I don't know. I'm going to say the little tag on the inside of your clothing for washing and drying instructions.
0: Good guess, but no, not that little tag on the inside of your clothing. Brody and Moose Jaw, this detail goes unnoticed by most, but has two important purposes. What are we talking about?
4: Well, I think it's the little thing on the end of your shoelace.
0: Ooh, okay, like the little plastic piece or whatever?
4: Yeah.
0: Good guess. Good guess, but no, it's not that either. My goodness. This is proving to be very challenging, and we're getting close to the end of our time. Audrey, can you save the day?
5: Okay, my guess is it's a hem.
0: A hem?
5: Yeah.
0: That's a good guess, but it's not exactly what we're looking for. You're getting close, though, but no, it's not a hem. 1-877-332-8255. This detail goes unnoticed by most, but has two important purposes. It's clothing related, I said. Alex and Humboldt, do you know?
6: The rivets in your jeans?
0: No, it is not rivets in blue jeans. I did see that on the text line. Someone threw that out there, but no, that's not what it is. Okay, Kathy and Carrot River, do you know?
7: Nope, I was going to say rivets as well.
0: That was your guess as well? Okay, yeah. No problem. Yeah. Thanks for calling. You. Yep. Okay, let's go to Sheldon in Saskatoon. What do you think, Sheldon?
8: I was thinking probably your belt loops.
0: Belt loops? No, not belt loops. 1-877-332-8255. We are down to our last 2 minutes. Is this going to be a month? Is this one of those ones where we don't have a champ? Possibly. All right, let's not give up yet. I got James on the phone from Regina. What do you think, James?
9: Is it the little loop that's on the back of men's dress shirts?
0: Ooh, there's another good guess because I've often wondered what that's for as well. But no, that's not what we're talking about. Ethan in Saskatoon, this detail goes unnoticed by most but has two important purposes. What are we talking about?
10: The extra button sewn inside a shirt.
0: Oh, good guess. Really good guess. But no, we are literally picking apart every weird thing about clothing and we're not getting there. Brandon in Outlook, what do you think?
11: Yeah, I was going to say the bottom button at the bottom of the dress shirt.
0: No, not that one. Thanks for playing along. Let's go to Jim in Saskatoon. What do you say?
12: I was going to say belt loops, but I heard somebody say that earlier. So yeah. What about shirt collars?
0: Shirt collars? What about shirt collars?
12: Oh, you can hang your glasses on them.
0: Okay.
12: I'll put your head through.
0: Okay. Good. I mean, it's a good guess. You're so close. Shirt collars is the closest guess we've had yet. What could it be? Heather in Cabri, can you do it? Can you get us over the finish line?
13: I was going to guess belt loops, but I'm going to say like the cufflink. Part
0: no, not cufflinks. No, shirt collars, the closest we've had so far. Doug in Saskatoon, what do you say?
14: Is that the plastic tabs that are inside shirt collars?
0: No, it's not that either. What are we going to do? 1-877-332-8255. We didn't get an answer. I don't know if we've had this happen very often. I mean, maybe a couple of times. We've carried it into the next segment. What do you think? 1-877-332-8255. I guess we'll continue our quest to see if we can find our answer. 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
16: I'm Mia Holloway-Chuck with the 980 CJME News Center. A broadcast call to prayer will now include an English translation. The Regina City Jamia Masjid will resume the prayer call this Friday after getting a new permit from Regina Police. The mosque says only two of the survey responses it received even mentioned noise. The Saskatchewan NDP says it's time for change after an 88-year-old man spent nearly 5 days in a hallway at St. Paul's Hospital in Saskatoon. The patient's son shared his family's experience beside opposition leader Carla Beck, who says hallway care shouldn't be the new norm. And longtime Saskatchewan journalist Alec Docking remembers Lloyd Robertson as having a great voice, but also someone with authority and integrity. The former CBC and CTV national news anchor died yesterday at the age of 92. Taking a look at your CJME weather in Regina and southern Saskatchewan. Overnight, a few clouds and 10 degrees. Thursday, a mix of sun and cloud and 23. That's your 980 CJME news update. I'm Mia Holloway-Chuck.
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0: Welcome back to the show, Evan Bray. Okay, this is a rare week where we have not yet got a winner on Saskatchewan's Smartest Radio Listener. The question, this detail goes unnoticed by most, but has two important purposes. What is it? I've given the hint that it's clothing related. I've also said the closest guest officially is the one that guessed a collar on a shirt. Not the right answer, but boy, getting us so close. I am literally taking five calls, and if we don't get it in five, we're going to have to give you the answer and move on. So here it is. The test is here. Do you know the answer, Teresa in Regina? What do you think?
1: Oh, man, I have two answers. I'm going to pick that strip with a little button on the end that you can button to hold up instead of rolling up your sleeves. You button it and it...
0: I know exactly what you're talking about. I've got a couple of those on a lot of my dress shirts, but no, that is not the answer. Okay, let's go to Iden in Rowan's Ravine. What do you think?
2: Zippers.
0: Zippers, not the right answer. Three more guests. Let's go to Blair in Saskatoon. What do you think?
3: Would it be the neck tape, the band that goes inside the collar to stop sweat and for skin coverage?
0: I'm saying yes. I'm saying yes because you've got the makings of the answer. We're talking about that V-shaped stitching that's on a lot of sweaters, right? So yeah, you're talking, yeah. Is that what you're?
3: Yeah.
0: Yeah. What did you call it?
3: Well, I probably call it neck tape. Sometimes it's part of that kind of bigger piece that goes around the neck.
0: Right. Okay. Yeah. Yeah. We're talking about, I honestly, when we were talking about this, I actually had to go home and take a look at a couple of my sweaters. I pulled out a rider sweater out of the drawer. Sure enough, it's got it on it. It's this V-shaped stitching on a sweater that helps with the structural integrity, prevents it from stretching out of shape, and B, absorbs sweat. And Blair, it took some time, but we got there. You are Saskatchewan's smartest radio listener.
3: Well done, Blair.
0: What's your last name, Blair?
3: Pishak.
0: And what keeps you busy in Saskatoon?
3: Listening to your show. I'm retired.
0: Oh, well, good for you. Retirement, that's a good thing. What did you retire from?
3: Construction cleanup business.
0: Oh, okay. Good stuff, Blair. Well, we always appreciate listeners, and I appreciate your tenacity today, finally getting through on the answer. Don't go away. I'm going to pop you on hold because Frank needs to chat with you. We've got to get some information so we can send out your Saskatchewan Smartest Radio Listener t-shirt.
3: Got it. Thanks, Evan.
0: Good stuff, Blair. We'll pop you on hold. Congratulations. We finally got there. It took some doing. This was a tough one. And we didn't think it was going to be, actually, but that's how you just never know. This detail goes unnoticed by most, but has two important purposes. What is it? Blair from Saskatoon knew we were talking about the V-shaped stitching on a sweater just under the neck of the sweater for structural integrity, prevents it from stretching out of shape, and absorbs sweat. Okay. We have talked a lot. In fact, in the last 2 days, we've talked a lot about issues that affect downtown Saskatoon. Earlier today, right off the start of the show, I had Shauna Nelson on, Executive Director of the Downtown Saskatoon Business Improvement District, talked about some challenges that they've been having in the downtown area and a request to remove a number of benches. Not permanently, but remove them so that new ones could be installed and basically trying to clean up some of the problems in downtown. Yesterday, you'll remember, we talked about the story that is on our website where after some analysis of statistics released by SGI, Saskatoon, of all of the main municipalities in the province, Saskatoon has the worst drivers. This is based on serious collision rates in the province. So that was a conversation. My next guest and conversation actually kind of fits nicely in with downtown Saskatoon, with drivers in Saskatoon, because what this topic talks about is pedestrians. There's a lot of them in downtown Saskatoon. Many times, not that long ago, I was parked downtown, had to walk. I was speaking to a group of people at a hotel downtown. And as being a pedestrian downtown, you notice things differently And so for those people that work in the downtown area, those people that are down there to enjoy retail or shopping or restaurants or whatever, for whatever purpose they're downtown, you're a pedestrian, you notice things differently. So for many people, crossing the street is something you don't think twice about. But what if that timer runs out? You know, you're halfway across the street and the walk light runs out. I was reading a story the other day about a Saskatoon resident who's raising concerns about feeling rushed by pedestrian signals at several busy intersections, sparking a broader conversation about whether or not the city's crosswalks are designated with everyone in mind. Advocates say short crossing times create unnecessary stress and safety risks, particularly for seniors, people with disabilities, families with young children. Zachary DeFranciscos is a member of Strongtown's YXE. He's an advocate for pedestrians, and he actually has been doing some writing on social media about this. I'm very happy to have Zachary DeFrancesco joining me by phone today. Zachary, thank you so much for taking our call.
2: Hey, Evan, thanks for having me.
0: So you made a post on Reddit, I believe, with concerns about pedestrian lights in Saskatoon's downtown, and it kind of blew up from there. Tell me about your initial post.
2: Yeah, so it's kind of all started because I am a frequent pedestrian around the city. I'm coming along across a lot of these crosswalks as an able-bodied adult, right? I felt rushed to cross the intersection, even starting on that white signal. I barely make it before it turned red, and it got me questioning, like, you know, why is this the case? Why do I feel rushed? Why is not enough time given for these crosswalks? And what about those who can't rush? What about seniors? What about children? What about, you know, people with disabilities? And so we wanted to bring awareness to this. We picked Idlewild and 20th because it is one intersection that I frequent quite often, but it's not the only one. And it's an important intersection, one that connects, as you said, and through downtown. It connects the downtown businesses, midtown with the businesses on 20th Street, and also just connecting the neighborhoods together, right? It's an intersection that you're forced to cross if you're a pedestrian. There's no way around that, right?
0: Mm-hmm.
2: And so we put together this video. We wanted to analyze the intersection, show people that there is a bit of a problem when it comes to these crosswalks. We looked at the city standards, and we found that according to the city's own standards, that the crosswalks were not timed, weren't given enough time to even accommodate general population, never mind the seniors and people with disabilities. They have a standard from the Transportation Association of Canada, and unfortunately, it's just not being followed right now.
0: So what is the standard, Zachary? Is there an actual time standard?
2: Yeah, there is. So it's 1 meter per second, so you would time the intersection as if someone was crossing at the speed of 1 meter per second, and that's to accommodate the general population. So that one specific intersection, 30 meters across, it should be like a minimum of 30 seconds. The lowest it should be is 30 seconds. I believe it's around 26 to 25 seconds. And that difference sounds small, but that's the difference between someone moving slower, making it and not making it, and being stuck in the way of now oncoming traffic,
0: right?
2: Creating this unnecessarily uncomfortable situation for both pedestrians and for the drivers themselves.
0: So what reaction did you get when you put this online? What was some of the feedback you were getting?
2: Yeah, so we ended up putting out a petition regarding this, and we got a lot of feedback, and feedback that was unfortunate but not surprising. It's a lot of people with disabilities talking about how across the city they've just really never

0: Towns YXE, an advocate for pedestrians. What is Strong Towns YXE?
1: Yeah, so Strong Towns YXE is an urbanism advocacy group, and this goes for things like pedestrian safety to transit advocacy to focusing on things like city finances and how we can build the city in a way that's more cost-effective and that works for as many people as possible.
0: Right. So have you gone in front of council? Have you met with anyone at the city about your concerns of the length of pedestrian walk lights?
1: Yes, I spoke in front of them yesterday to present our findings and present the issue.
0: And what kind of a reaction did you get, Zachary?
1: Yeah, we got, I think, a sympathetic response from council. I believe that a lot of the councillors believe that this is an issue. They did talk about it quite a bit, but unfortunately, they just didn't feel like it was a priority, that they admitted that the standards weren't being followed, that they're rolling this out slowly. The standards were changed 5 years ago. And a lot of the major intersections still don't have them updated. And they estimated another 5 years for it to be completed because they do it very slowly. And we think that this is quite a bit unfortunate because we're talking about people's safety here. This is not something that, like, we believe that can be pushed off for that long, that it is a priority that we get this changed as soon as we can. And that waiting another 5 years only, you know, keeps people at risk for that much longer.
0: Mm-hmm.
1: So council sort of recognized the issue, but are planning to keep addressing this as they have.
0: Right. Is there any, like, I'm having trouble in my mind coming up with one, but is there a counter argument against this? I mean, I'm guessing it would have to do with the flow of traffic.
1: Yeah, so there is the concern about the flow of traffic. I think the thing we heard a lot from council is that if they want to make these changes with traffic in mind, so when they update intersections with regards to traffic, then they'll look at crosswalks as well. We just believe that this can be done a bit quicker and that, you know, and another estimated 5 years is quite a long time to address this.
0: Mm-hmm.
1: And we believe that, you know, at a certain point, safety does have to come first. And we can balance getting people through an intersection with giving people the amount of time that they need to not, you know, feel at risk when they're crossing an intersection.
0: Zachary DeFrancesco is my guest, an advocate for pedestrians trying to raise the concern to the powers that be about the length of pedestrian walk lights, particularly in downtown Saskatoon. Is this an issue beyond downtown? Have you explored other parts of the city or predominantly in that kind of high traffic area, high volume?
1: Yeah. Yeah. So I've walked through a lot of intersections across the city. It's definitely a problem throughout the city. We even got this feedback through our responses in the petition. A lot of people mentioned mostly crossings on major roads, as you kind of expect, crossing things like Idlewild, 8th Street, Preston. So it's sort of a problem throughout the city. And the city itself has recognized the problem. They on certain intersections, they did some studies on Miller Avenue, found that like intersections like Marquise Drive and I think 51st Street, that they were not up to standard. And they had minimum walking times as high as 2.1 meters per second, which, to put that in perspective, 2.1 meters per second is essentially jogging speed. So you would need to jog to cross the intersection in the allotted time if
0: right.
1: you wanted to make it before it turned red. And, so, you know, we think that the, you know, that's quite a bit of a...
0: Right. That's unrealistic for a lot of people. So in the last little bit, we've only got a minute or so left, but what's left then, Zachary? What are you doing now? Are you still gathering signatures? Where do you want to take this?
1: Yeah, that's a good question. I mean, City Council heard our proposal. We think that we want to gather more support and keep presenting that to council, keep pushing council on this issue. We think that we can do a lot more. And we're just going to keep fighting it.
0: Zachary, appreciate you bringing this issue up, and thanks for giving us some time for a chat today.
1: Yeah, thank you so much. Thanks for having me.
0: Zachary DeFrancesco, again, a member of Strong Towns YXE, an advocate for many things to make improvements in Saskatoon. That's where he and his group do their work. But he, in this case, talking about pedestrians, walk light times, and ensuring that there's enough time. I wouldn't have even been able to tell you that there's a standard, a Canadian standard.

0: standard in terms of how many seconds per intersection you should allow based on the speed at which people walk, but that makes good sense. And having recently walked in Saskatoon with a 5- and a 2-year-old, my grandsons, I can tell you nothing is speedy, let alone crossing an intersection. I don't know that I'd be relying on their pace to get across a major intersection in downtown Saskatoon. But the point is, again, people with disabilities, people that are a little bit older, that rate at which you cross the intersection won't be as quick. And that's the point that Zachary and his team presented to council yesterday and are advocating for swift change to enhance safety in Saskatoon. 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
0: Well, we've been talking a lot today about the news that we learned last night. Lloyd Robertson died at the age of 92, a former CTV news anchor, national news. He did the national news for CTV for years, 1984, I believe. And he retired in September of 2011. I can still remember the late night news the night he retired. He did his farewell, and right at the end, these were the words that he said.
14: And it's not false modesty to say that I am only the most visible member of a highly skilled and thoroughly dedicated team of news, production, and technical professionals all around me here and out beyond. I can simply never offer them praise enough. The CTV National News with Lisa LaFlamme begins on Monday. I will see you along the way. And that's the kind of day it's been, this Thursday, September the 1st, for all of us at CTV News. Good night.
0: That was it. That was his simple sign-off. And as you heard there, he said the CTV Late Night News with Lisa LaFlamme will start on Monday. Well, we have Lisa LaFlamme joining us just after 12 o'clock today with some of her memories of Lloyd Robertson, working with him as a colleague, as I'm sure a mentor, as he was to so many people. 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
21: From the National Newsroom of the Canadian Press, I'm David Augustine. Prime Minister Mark Carney says he certainly does not have confidence in Gianni Infantino following the FIFA president's failed plan to sell stakes in the World Cup. Carney spoke on the matter at an unrelated news conference in Toronto.
22: The idea that
2: proper governance is not to disclose to your closest advisors, your chief operating officer, your fellow board members, something of consequence that you're even considering, let alone proposing, that's fatal, should be fatal, and you lose confidence in that individual.
21: Carney's remarks add to growing pressure on the soccer leader. Canada co-hosted the 2026 World Cup with the United States and Mexico, and Carney appeared alongside Infantino at several tournament events. A jury in New York heard Wednesday the mother of Melina Fratellin repeatedly texted the girl's father, Luciano, on the evening the 9-year-old girl was reported missing.
3: Police extracted data from Fratellin's phone, including location, text, and call records. The data indicate Fratellin's phone had stopped for about an hour in the rural area of New York where Melina's body was later found. In some messages to Melina's mother, Callie Galanis, Fratellin claimed to be 15 minutes away from bringing the girl home. The data also shows Galanis repeatedly texted and called Fratellin around the time he reported their daughter missing. Fratellin did not answer these calls. His trial is scheduled to continue on Thursday. Marie-Claude Strikeman, The Canadian Press, Elizabethtown, New York.
21: A federal union argues public service cuts are elevating the threats Canadians face from climate disasters.
22: The federal government's website says a total of more than 1,500 positions have been shed at Natural Resources, Fisheries and Oceans, and at Environment and Climate Change Canada. The Professional Institute of the Public Service of Canada says some of those employees worked on things like flood forecasting, monitoring wildfire smoke and air quality, and studying threats to Canada's forests. The union's president says the government is cutting these positions even as it acknowledges climate change is making wildfires, floods, and severe weather events more frequent and destructive. Jason White, The Canadian Press.
21: Wildfire destruction in BC's interior continues to mount, with authorities outside Clinton saying structures have been destroyed on about 120 properties, adding to the loss of about 230 homes near Okanagan Lake over the weekend. Canadian Press reporter Daryl Greer has details of the emergency response.
23: The most visible response that we were able to see yesterday were these planes as they were skimming the water and dropping it in this sequence of six planes. It was quite a sight.
21: The fire that razed Okanagan lakefront properties to their foundations is still burning out of control and has triggered a series of evacuation orders and alerts. This is the Canadian Press. In sports, Ernie Clement's two-run homer in the 10th inning lifted the Toronto Blue Jays to a 5-4 win over the Houston Astros. The game was tied at 3-3 entering the 10th with the automatic runner on second when Clement sent the first pitch from Bennett Sousa into left field to put the Blue Jays on top. Leila Fernandez will carry the torch for Canada into the third round of the National Bank Open. The 23-year-old from Laval, Quebec, topped Mexico's Renata Zarazua 6-2, 6-2 before a partisan crowd at Sobeys Stadium. Fernandez already represented the last Canadian hope in both the women's and men's singles draw at the annual tennis tournament, heading into her first match after getting a bye. Fernandez is the last one left because Felix Auger-Aliassime's National Bank Open was over before it even started. In another major blow to the tournament, the top-ranked Canadian withdrew from his hometown event some 2 hours before his opening match at IGA Stadium. Auger-Aliassime arrived in Montreal 2 weeks before the event and said he had no issues until he felt a sharp pain during training on Monday. From the Canadian Press, I'm David Augustine.
24: I'm Mia Holloway-Chuck with the 980 CJME News Center. A broadcast call to prayer will now include an English translation. The Regina City Jamia Masjid will resume the prayer call this Friday after getting a new permit from Regina Police. The mosque says only two of the survey responses it received even mentioned noise. The Saskatchewan NDP says it's time for change after an 88-year-old man spent nearly 5 days in a hallway at St. Paul's Hospital in Saskatoon. The patient's son shared his family's experience beside opposition leader Carla Beck, who says hallway care shouldn't be the new norm. And longtime Saskatchewan journalist Alec Docking remembers Lloyd Robertson as having a great voice, but also someone with authority and integrity. The former CBC and CTV national news anchor died yesterday at the age of 92. Taking a look at your CJME weather in Regina and southern Saskatchewan. Overnight, a few clouds and 10 degrees. Thursday, a mix of sun and cloud and 23. That's your 980 CJME news update. I'm Mia Holloway-Chuck.
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0: Jamie Knight with you here on The Green Zone. Thanks for joining us on this Wednesday afternoon. Still to come, Britton Gray with the latest on the Rough Riders. They just released their final injury report before tomorrow's depth chart comes up ahead of the game against the winless Ottawa Red Blacks on Friday. And I'm going to have to ask Britton who's playing fullback, because Albert Awachi's ruled out. Morgan Runge is already on the injured list. That's it. That's all they got to help out some of the blocking and tight end work that they run in the Riders offense. So we'll get an update with Britton Gray. Also, Daryl Davis will be coming up here on the Green Zone. The Jays just won. They beat the Houston Astros 5-4 in extra innings. But right now, we're going to continue our NFL tour. We just got an update from the bottom of the AFC East with the Miami Dolphins. Let's go to the top. The defending AFC champions, of course, are the New England Patriots. And Mike Dussault joins us right now. He is the content senior manager for Patriots.com, host of Patriots Unfiltered, as well as their pre-post game shows. Mike, how's it going today?
1: Oh, we're in the thick of training camp. Can't get enough. A lot of fun, hot days, but enjoying it, watching football every day. It's just great to see the guys back out there.
0: So I like doing some digging on guests before they join me, just to see a little bit of... Do you have a hockey background, Mike?
1: Oh, I do. I do. I played... That was my first sport. I played through college at College of the Holy Cross here in Massachusetts. I coached a club team for a season, and I am currently a level 4 USA hockey referee, so I ref some youth hockey, too. So even though I work in football, hockey's always been my first passion, for sure. Yeah,
0: you played with, like, Pat Rizmiller, who went on to the National Hockey League, right? Like, back in the day?
1: Sure, yep. Yeah, sure. Well, I was a senior, and we got Pat as a freshman, and he came in, and our power play suddenly jumped to unstoppable, and we rode him to a league title there. So my last game in college, we won a championship. So you couldn't write it up any better.
0: Right on. So I need to know, post game callers or angry hockey parents, which ones are more hostile?
1: Oh, that's a great question. I'm going to say the hockey parents are. And you know, usually I get out there, I enjoy reffing youth hockey, so I get into it, I skate hard, and so usually get a little bit of a pass. But man, there are some crazy parents out there. Usually I just try to listen to the coaches and, you know, make sure the kids are learning the game that we all love so much.
0: Mike Dussault, New England Patriots senior writer for the Pats, Patriots Unfiltered as well, the podcast. So it was a wild offseason. We can go through all the ridiculous headlines that ran rampant around the head coach, but has everything kind of calmed down now that football season has started?
1: Yeah, for sure. I mean, you see, you know, Vrabel, it was a tough spring. But once we got back to football and you see him out there on the field, I mean, the guy, we loved him as a player when he was here. He just embodied so much of that toughness and what really brought those early championships here to New England. And now as a coach, you just see what a natural he is at it, working with all the different position groups. And, you know, I think when you watch him on the field, that's where he belongs. So it's been good to get past that stuff, get back to on the field and, you know, see what's going to happen on the heels of a season that really took us all by surprise last year.
0: Yeah, so they go on the run. It was magic. Then they add A.J. Brown. What will he bring to try to get back there for New England?
1: I mean, he gives Drake May the kind of elite wide receiver that all young quarterbacks want to have. And, I mean, we've really seen a little bit of a slow start early in camp, but they've really started to click. I mean, anytime they want to throw a slant in practice, it's there. Been some great matchups between A.J. Brown and Christian Gonzalez that's been a lot of fun to watch. I mean, talking to some of the guys that have covered the team even longer than I have, they don't even remember having this kind of number one wide receiver versus number one cornerback battle in training camp. So, you know, you're really seeing Drake build on that connection, build on the connection with Romeo Doubs as well. And the offense seems like they're, you know, starting to come together here about 10 practices in.
0: It's interesting, Mike, right? We cover the National Football League. We follow it. And you see sometimes you get that Super Bowl hangover, or, you know, the target all of a sudden becomes a lot bigger and more teams are, you know, running tape on you in the offseason to get ready to match up against the New England Patriots. How does Mike Vrabel and company counterattack that and try to make sure there's no such thing as a Super Bowl hangover for the Patriots?
1: Yeah, there's no question. Teams are not going to take them lightly, for sure. Their schedule is a difficult one this year, just, you know, some of the competition, but also just the travel. Tough, you know, they're playing in Germany one week, then they got an off week, then they're out to the West Coast in California. So some challenging road trips for them. They were road warriors last year. I mean, they set an NFL record for road wins in a single season. So what's going to get them over that hump? I think it's got to start with Drake May and just his second year with Josh McDaniels, learning this system. You know, we saw what Tom Brady did to it. Now, that's lofty comparison and not one that we can make yet. But, you know, Tom Brady was the, chess master of this Josh McDaniels offense. And I think as Drake gets more experience, gets exposed to more defenses and looks and game plans against him, he's going to have all the power to put his offense in the best position and to execute a good play. So I'm excited to see how they challenge him this year. And I think the coaching staff has been getting him ready for that, doing things like sending him to the line without a play and letting him call what play he wants based on the defensive look. So if Drake May takes that next step after coming up second place to the MVP next year, I think it'll be a pretty good start to maintain and, you know, maybe even get back to late in the postseason.
0: What will A.J. Brown do for the other receivers in New England? I know they picked up a few guys in Romeo Doubs, but, you know, Kayshon Boutte, like, what do you think that will do for the depth? Because he's going to garner so much attention. How much does that open up for other players?
1: Yeah, well, I mean, they lost Diggs, but then they brought in, you know, A.J. Brown as well as Doubs. And it seems, you know, Doubs' four-year deal, it seems like those are going to be the two top guys. And, you know, the big talk of the offseason in here into training camp has been Kayshon Boutte, who, you know, had a really solid year last year, has a nice downfield chemistry with Drake May. And that's been the question. Does A.J. Brown's arrival kind of push a player who you've developed and who's had some success, at least down the depth chart and maybe off the roster? There's been trade speculation and all that, but I give Kayshon Boutte a lot of credit. He's come here, he's continued to perform and deliver with some of the big downfield catches just like he did last year. Pop Douglas is another piece that's been very active in camp. And really, I think right now the odd man out kind of looking up is Kyle Williams, the second-year receiver out of Washington State, who they have high hopes for, who won an offseason award, who's very fast. But right now he's struggling to find a way just to get reps with Drake May.
0: We're talking to Mike Dussault, New England Patriots senior writer for the Patriots, as well as host of Patriots Unfiltered, and a heck of a youth hockey official, because you people are saints dealing with people yelling at you. But, okay, here's a selfish fantasy football question. Okay, are you ready for this one? Are Ramondre Stevenson and Trayvon Henderson going to drive me nuts again as a owner of either one of those players out of the running back position on who's number one, who's number two, and who's going to get two touchdowns one day and not the next?
1: Yeah, I think that's the plan right now. That's what it looks like, is, you know, just a healthy rotation with those two guys. There really isn't a clear cut number three, which is interesting. And that, you know, there's a rookie named Jam Miller who could possibly step into that. Another guy, Terrell Jennings, has been around a little bit. So there is some opportunity, but right now it seems like it's those two guys, and they certainly have a set of plays that are a little bit more Henderson-centric when you can get him in space with that speed, especially, you know, with some of those, you know, coming out of the backfield and just catching a quick swing pass. He's deadly on those screen passes as well. And Ramondre's pretty balanced too. So I think in a perfect world, they feel comfortable run or pass with either one of those guys in. It's just going to come down to injuries, and will they have the depth to kind of overcome? Whereas last year they lost Stevenson a little bit. It was, you know, a lot on Henderson. So it's definitely a position to keep an eye on from a depth standpoint as well.
0: So let's wrap it up on the New England Patriots. Of course, defending AFC champions, hard to match that. Tough, as you mentioned, they have one of the toughest schedules in the National Football League. How big is this challenge for the New England Patriots to realistically? Now, saying go back to the Super Bowl, I think, is unfair if that's the level of expectation. But be in the conversation. Final four in the AFC. Maybe make it to championship. What do you think?
1: Yeah, let's set the bar at making the playoffs. And, you know, that was what made the previous dynasty so good. I mean, they were just so consistent year in and year out. You knew they were going to be in the mix. Now, a lot of teams can put together one year magical and it breaks your way and Bo Nix breaks his foot and, you know, all the things kind of line up and you know, all of a sudden you're back in the Super Bowl. But you can't expect those things to happen. So I do think it's going to be harder schedule-wise, injury-wise. They had great luck last year, didn't have a lot of, you know, truly key injuries. And I do think there are spots on the roster that, you know, if they do get hit with an injury, especially like, you know, linebacker, tight end, it falls off pretty quick. So if they can stay healthy, I think they should very much be back in the mix. And it's almost like last year, Drake May and his year two jump with Josh McDaniels, I think, will really set the ceiling for this team, because if he improves dramatically, they're going to be right back in the mix at the end.
0: Well, Mike, thank you so much for previewing the New England Patriots with us.
1: Oh, for sure, Jim. Thanks for having me on.
0: That is Mike Dussault joining us. He's a senior writer for New England Patriots, Patriots Unfiltered, and he does the pre- and post-game shows for the New England Patriots. Do you believe they're going back? I'm having a hard time predicting the Patriots to go back to the Super Bowl like I am for the Seattle Seahawks. Both those teams, I don't think a lot of people picked them to go to the Super Bowl last year. Now, Seattle loses Kenneth Walker, so that is a big hole they're trying to fill. By the way, the Seattle Seahawks are the featured event on Hard Knocks this year. So you get to watch the training camp of the defending Super Bowl champions. But thanks to Mike, and yeah, a ref, minor hockey ref, and collegiate champion on the ice covering the New England Patriots. Well, this hockey season, we need to talk more about minor hockey refs and how you do it. Like, how do you do it? And what would your advice to be for the 16-year-old, especially the veterans? I'd love to have some veteran refs on just for some advice, because we need refs like Mike to make hockey work and to show up and collect a paycheck and want to come back the next year. Unfortunately, there are some coaches and parents who haven't gotten that through their head yet, who make that harder. Sorry. Another sidetrack episode here of the Green Zone with Jamie and I. Coming up, one of your favorite television shows is back. I'll tell you which one on 980 CJME and 650 CKOM.
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0: Well, one of your favorite shows is back on. Ted Lasso, episode 1, season 4. Released, overnight, last night into today. Are you a Ted Lasso fan? I was told to watch this show. It was one of those shows that everybody told, you're not watching Ted Lasso? How are you not watching Ted Lasso? You're a sports guy and you're not watching Ted Lasso? I heard that a lot. So I watched it. It's rather enjoyable. I also got into a different soccer show recently. I've started, and I know, again, there's going to be... Wait, you weren't watching this? Welcome to Wrexham. I started to watch Welcome to Wrexham. It's weird knowing where they've advanced to now, watching back to the original. I think I like it better than Ted Lasso. I know one is a sports documentary, real life, Ryan Reynolds and the other guy owning Wrexham Soccer Club, who were not in the English league, but getting to promote it. Ted Lasso is, it's a sitcom. But both rather enjoyable and maybe have helped the burgeoning success of soccer in North America. Well, what did you, have you watched the first episode yet? I'm hearing some on season 4, episode 1 for Ted Lasso.
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12: I'm Mia Holloway-Chuck with the 980 CJME News Center. A broadcast call to prayer will now include an English translation. The Regina City Jamia Masjid will resume the prayer call this Friday after getting a new permit from Regina Police. The mosque says only two of the survey responses it received even mentioned noise. The Saskatchewan NDP says it's time for change after an 88-year-old man spent nearly 5 days in a hallway at St. Paul's Hospital in Saskatoon. The patient's son shared his family's experience beside opposition leader Carla Beck, who says hallway care shouldn't be the new norm. And longtime Saskatchewan journalist Alec Docking remembers Lloyd Robertson as having a great voice, but also someone with authority and integrity. The former CBC and CTV national news anchor died yesterday at the age of 92. Taking a look at your CJME weather in Regina and southern Saskatchewan. Overnight, a few clouds and 10 degrees. Thursday, a mix of sun and cloud and 23. That's your 980 CJME news update. I'm Mia Holloway-Chuck.
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0: Hope you're having a great Wednesday. Saskatchewan still to come. Devin Adams of the Saskatchewan Rough Riders, defensive tackle, former punter, will be here on the Green Zone chatting about his time across the Canadian Football League. He, of course, was a Winnipeg Blue Bomber before joining the Rough Riders this season. Also coming up, a double take with Daryl Davis. This news just crossed the wire when it comes to the National Football League. The NFL teams, whenever someone comes into the facility and puts on a helmet, and they have to declare a workout. So the LA Rams, on the workout report or tryout report that they send out daily, Aaron Donald is listed with the LA Rams on their workout report. Yeah, the same defensive tackle who helped guide them to a Super Bowl victory for the LA Rams, as Sean McVay said, as it's trending upward on the potential that he returns to the NFL this season, the all-pro defensive tackle. And of course, they made the trade for Myles Garrett this offseason. They still have Matthew Stafford, Puka Nacua. That's a pretty talented roster for the Rams. Probably the Super Bowl favorite, if not already, and Aaron Donald gets added to it. Look out.
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0: Because it's not the Cowboys, I can tell you that.
3: Don't say that. Never know. Any given Sunday, all that stuff, you know, any week.
0: Cowboys can't wait for a lot of, like, 35, 32 games this year for the Cowboys.
3: Can't wait.
0: So, anyways, am I right? Is it the Rams that are the favorite?
3: I think so. The Rams have been kind of my dark horse Super Bowl pick the past few seasons, just because with Matthew Stafford there.
0: This is not a dark horse pick.
3: Not anymore. But I'm saying that they have a really solid roster. They got Trent McDuffie as well. They made that move to go out and get him out of Kansas City there. It's looking really good if you're an LA Rams fan.
0: Yeah.
3: I was going to say, you need to be careful, Jane. You're saying this just came across the wire right now, because I think Saskatchewan, people might be wondering what might be happening now that Jalen Johnson has been released. Not just that, also as an American kicker, you all of a sudden have a little bit of flexibility to add one. Or Eugene Lewis.
0: You should see the comments on the Rough Riders social media right now.
3: You should see the people replying to my tweet about it.
0: It is. So Jalen Johnson got released by the Rough Riders about an hour ago. And all you see is Geno Lewis coming? Are they getting a kicker? Is Geno Lewis coming? Are they getting a kicker? Is Geno Lewis coming? Geno Lewis is coming, right? Are they getting a kicker? Why didn't they release the kicker? That's pretty much everything. They released a practice roster player, and this is the spinoff of it. We know what's top of mind for Rider Nation right now, Britton. It's the injuries to the receiving core and Geno Lewis being available. And the kicker.
3: Yeah.
0: Do you think?
3: I'm not sure where this goes. I mean, they could just sign another American receiver to come in and be a PR guy, right? Another guy to come in and learn, a guy maybe with some return experience and stuff like that, because their kick returner is also one where they've dealt with a lot of injuries. I'm not exactly sure what, but it's kind of fun right now with them doing this, just announcing it, and that's all they've announced. Makes you wonder what might happen.
0: Or nothing. They just.
3: Or he asked Jalen for his Johnson release. Was tired of being on a practice roster.
0: Yeah.
3: Said, I'm going home.
0: That also happens in football from time to time.
3: That's not fun, Jamie.
0: Yeah, I know. It's.
3: Come on.
0: Sorry. Let's just.
3: Maybe it's Terrell Owens. Who knows who they could sign?
0: Okay, now we've lost the plot. So the final injury report has come out from the Rough Riders Britain. And yeah, Kean Schaefer-Baker's listed as out. We'll see if he's on the sixth game tomorrow. Tavon Campbell will likely be on the sixth game. He is out. Questionable for Sam Emelis. Questionable for Josh Woods as well, with an ankle injury. Was this another practice? I guess this would be only today, and it was a closed practice, so you wouldn't know, because they did a walkthrough the day before. previous.
3: Yeah, he was out there and he wasn't on the injury report yesterday. It's when these things happen in closed practice, don't know if it was something that was bothering him already and they tried to work through it, if something happened while he was out there. All we know is that he's questionable as well. Daniel Johnson questionable for an offensive line group that is also already dealing with some injury troubles itself. It's Corey Mace is sick and tired of talking about injuries right now with the amount that they've had to deal with over this short stretch.
0: It's listed as an illness for Daniel Johnson, by the way, for the offensive lineman. So hopefully he's feeling better by game day on Friday. Also listed as out is Albert Awachi. So you have Albert Awachi out. Morgan Runge is already out. That's it. There's no more fullbacks. What do they just go with, like, another offensive lineman to fill tight end spots? How is this going to work? Because Albert Awachi and Morgan Runge, you see them, in that offense on big play, like the bigs when Tommy Stevens is out there and everything else. This could be an interesting fix on what could happen at fullback.
3: During the walkthrough yesterday, there was a Weeb at fullback.
0: Not
3: Daniel Weeb. Nick Weeb was the guy they were using him in some fullback spots there.
0: Well, we know Nick. He's a guy like, hey, coach, what do you need me for? I'll go do it. Put me on the field. Let's go. So
3: maybe we'll see him toss some blocks. Wouldn't that be something if he goes out and scores a receiving touchdown?
0: He blocks. On punt, he is right behind the offensive line or the lineman, and he's the guy who makes sure the punter's protected with blocks. So he has some of that experience. We'll see. Thomas Bertrand Houdon, I guess, could fill a little bit of fullback role potentially. With Kwalee Conley. It's just a banged up crew right now. And it's why they went with, we didn't really talk about this yesterday. They did go with like a walkthrough yesterday rather than a full practice. And it's all because of this stuff. This is a pretty banged up crew, especially after two slugfests against the Elks.
3: Yeah, getting banged up right now, dealing with some injuries. And Corey May said this is actually what he would like to do at this point in the season. Kind of at this point, the guys should know what they're doing. You know what you have physically out there. Keeping guys healthy, but keeping them mentally engaged is more of the priority of Corey Mace right now. Instead of just going out there, running around full practice, mentally go through things, get the one full practice in, but just kind of work through things at this point, because guys should know what their jobs are. Guys should know where they need to be position wise at this point. And so that's what he elected to do. And it looks like it was needed because even more injuries as they were out there today, right? And this is a team that is unfortunately at the start of a stretch before a bye week. They don't have another bye week till after their Labor Day rematch out there in Winnipeg, right? So it's going to be quite a while for that one.
0: Yeah, their bye week is matches up with the Foo Fighters concert taking over Mosaic Stadium September the 15th. So they do not play that week in the CFL, but that's week 16. And this is going to be a bit of a gauntlet for the Riders to try to stay as healthy as possible. They have not a lot of short weeks. There's two where it's like 6 days, not seven, with games, but nothing too critical, but still it's an awful long time to go without a bye week. My most outstanding players, top five. We talked about this last night before I left. Are you okay with me going Justin Rankin over Cody Fajardo for the Edmonton Elks MOP?
3: Yeah, I get it. I understand it. I could also see the argument for having Cody Fajardo there when you look at just the past few weeks. It depends where you want to go. That Elks team, you never know what you're going to get if it's Justin Rankin or Cody Fajardo, but I get why having Justin Rankin there still. He's still on pace for a great season.
0: Yes. It seems like recency bias is a problem when it comes to voting in the Canadian Football League. Like if you have a hot start to the season and then go cold in the final few weeks and somebody else has a hot end, it usually goes to the guy who had the end of the season wow factor going in. And that's where we're at with Fajardo. He just got 510 yards and all that stuff, but Justin Rankin still is on pace to be like 100 yards away from Mike Pringle's record for yards from scrimmage, which is an outstanding season. I also put Trevor Harris above Cody Fajardo. Are you okay with that?
3: I'm fine with that, Jamie. Okay. It's okay.
0: Put some respect on Trevor Harris's name.
3: Absolutely. He's throwing the ball well. Even despite all the injuries and stuff, kind of rotating on the offense, Trevor Harris has been the key and is one of the main reasons this team is at 5-2 right now.
0: By the way, Britton and I are going to record the Blitz podcast in the next 12 hours. So send in your questions at Britton Gray, at Jamie and I. Text them in right now. I'll collect them. We'll fire them on the podcast when we record it. If you have any Rider questions, and we'll go through the week in the Canadian Football League. It starts tomorrow on a Thursday night football.

0: 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And that's what it is. 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Injury status, none, zero. No injuries for the Calgary Stampeders right now. 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

0: Jamie and I with you here in the Green Zone. Earlier, I was talking about Ted Lasso. It is back. Season 4, Episode 1 is out now as Jason Sudeikis and company return for a new challenge. But Adam from Tisdale heard that and he said, and I thought I saw something on this, and of course, like I was talking about yesterday, is this for real? A Disney Plus as ESPN Jeopardy? Adam says, it's all sports trivia. I knew way more answers on this than normal Jeopardy or the Jeopardy on Netflix. Colin Jost, I think, hosts that one on Netflix. It's like pop culture Jeopardy. An all sports Jeopardy? I am game for that. I love Trivial Pursuit. Get me that sports pie right off the bat. History, arts and culture, ooh boy, it's a bit of a challenge. Geography, I'm okay, but give me that sports. However, the old one was sports and leisure, so there was like booze questions in there, which was completely unfair for a sports geek like myself. So I'm going to have to check that out. I thought I saw something on there, but there you go. ESPN Jeopardy, all sports trivia. I'd like a challenger. I'm okay at the whole sports trivia thing. Although, remember Stump the Schwab back in the day? That was one of my favorite shows of all time on ESPN. Stuart Scott, the late great Stuart Scott, was the host, and they had Stump the Schwab. It was one of my favorite things because it would be like, in a minute, name as many NCAA men's basketball tournament MVPs, and boom, boom, boom, boom, boom. The collegiate U.S. stuff I couldn't really do, I'll be honest, but I'll have to check that out. Thanks for the recommendation, Adam.
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1: From the National Newsroom of the Canadian Press, I'm David Augustine. Ottawa has opened its checkbook to build more affordable housing in Toronto. The Prime Minister and Toronto's mayor announced plans to build more than 5,600 new rental homes over the next 3 years. Ottawa will provide at least $2.7 billion for construction. Prime Minister Carney explained at least 1,800 of the homes will be affordable or rent-controlled. Construction is set to begin on about 4,500 homes by the end of the year. Canada's first Foreign Influence Transparency Commissioner says the new Foreign Influence Registry he will oversee will help to build resilience against meddling in Canadian democracy. Under the new federal regime, anyone who has an arrangement to help a foreign power influence Canadian politics will have to register their activities or potentially face steep fines. Commissioner Anton Bogman says this new legal framework gives Canadians another tool to understand who is trying to influence politics.
2: Through that public disclosure, through that transparency, the new regime, the new system, will really help Canadians understand, A, who's attempting to influence the political or government processes here in Canada, and with whom. Who are they doing that?
1: The new legal framework came into effect this week. It was passed into law in 2024 by the Liberal government under former Prime Minister Justin Trudeau. WestJet says its operations are now fully back to normal after a weekend work stoppage by its flight attendants. The Calgary-based airline says all of its scheduled flights are operating and it thanks customers for their patience. Around 4,400 flight attendants walked off the job early Sunday morning after WestJet and QP could not reach a new contract before a strike mandate went into effect. The air carrier and union reached a new tentative deal early Monday morning. In a survey of 900 Jewish post-secondary students across Canada, almost all of them reported experiencing anti-Semitism. The federal government commissioned the survey, which found many students believe their universities do not take anti-Semitism seriously and aren't safe places for Jewish students. Speaking to reporters about the survey in Ottawa, recent Jewish graduate Alexa Barrett-Toller says she has spoken to numerous Jewish students who claim they are afraid to wear Jewish symbols.
3: No student should have to calculate whether being honest about who they are will make them a target. Universities should challenge our ideas, not our right to exist.
1: Association for Canadian Studies President Jack Jedwab says the findings show that anti-Semitism on Canadian campuses is neither isolated nor episodic. And former chief correspondent for CBC News Peter Mansbridge says Lloyd Robertson was the greatest of all time in TV news. Mansbridge is remembering his friend and sometimes rival as a dedicated journalist who ensured news anchors were more than just teleprompter readers, that they were true journalists.
4: This guy, you know, changed the face of television journalism in our country. And for a lot of younger people now, they don't recognize that.
1: Robertson fronted the CTV National News for 35 years until 2011. He died at the age of 92 on Tuesday. This is the Canadian Press. In sports, Canadian Tyler O'Neill and American Kobe Mayo hit back-to-back homers in the fourth inning, and the Baltimore Orioles beat the Los Angeles Angels 5-2. Despite unloading several key players before Monday's trade deadline, the Orioles remain in the thick of the AL wildcard race after winning the first two games of the series against the last-place Angels. The Phoenix Suns and Canadian forward Dylan Brooks have agreed to a $73 million U.S. three-year extension that will keep him with the team through 2030. The 30-year-old from Mississauga, Ontario, averaged a career-high 20.2 points last season, his first with the Suns. Indiana Fever guard Sophie Cunningham walked into practice Wednesday with every intention of talking basketball and only basketball. She still couldn't completely avoid the latest off-court firestorm, her belief that transgender women should not compete in women's sports. While Cunningham declined to directly address that issue, she told media members to find better stories. From the Canadian Press, I'm David Augustine.
5: I'm Mia Holloway-Chuck with the 980 CJME News Center. A broadcast call to prayer will now include an English translation. The Regina City Jamia Masjid will resume the prayer call this Friday after getting a new permit from Regina Police. The mosque says only two of the survey responses it received even mentioned noise. The Saskatchewan NDP says it's time for change after an 88-year-old man spent nearly 5 days in a hallway at St. Paul's Hospital in Saskatoon. The patient's son shared his family's experience beside opposition leader Carla Beck, who says hallway care shouldn't be the new norm. And longtime Saskatchewan journalist Alec Docking remembers Lloyd Robertson as having a great voice, but also someone with authority and integrity. The former CBC and CTV national news anchor died yesterday at the age of 92. Taking a look at your CJME weather in Regina and southern Saskatchewan. Overnight, a few clouds and 10 degrees. Thursday, a mix of sun and cloud and 23. That's your 980 CJME News Update. I'm Mia Holloway-Chuck.
0: 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The Green Zone with Jamie Nye, 980 CJME.

0: Jamie and I with you here on the Green Zone on this Wednesday edition of the show. The one of the things I enjoy about, you know, this job, talking on the radio about sports for a living, if you want to declare it a job, okay, is, and especially with the Canadian Football League, players come from all over the place. All over the place. Now, the southern United States, now Australia, New Zealand, Canada, East Coast, West Coast, all over the place. And getting to introduce you to new members of the team, and we're going to do that now. Devin Adams came over from the Winnipeg Blue Bombers to this offseason to join the Saskatchewan Rough Riders, and he's on the line here on the Green Zone. Devin, thanks for your time.
1: No problem. Thank you for having me. I appreciate it.
0: So I need, this is a question I've needed to know since Tommy Tsunami. Oh, sorry. We're not supposed to call him that anymore. Stone Cold Tommy Stevens scored three touchdowns. He disclosed that he brings donuts for each touchdown. Now, it sounded like that was for the offensive line, but you are on that unit. So do you get donuts?
1: I definitely do. You know, Tommy's going to take care of the guys that helps him, that help him out, but I'm going to definitely get some for sure.
0: What is the first overall pick for Devin Adams when the dozen donuts shows up from Tommy Stevens?
1: Without a doubt, I need a maple donut. Any type of maple donut, I need it.
0: That's very Canadiana of you, Devin Adams.
1: Listen, I love it. Trust me.
0: Devin Adams here on the Green Zone, defensive lineman, defensive tackle, and on the short yardage unit, helping Tommy Stevens score a hat trick the other day against the Edmonton Elks. But, Devin, you did come over from Winnipeg to Saskatchewan. Winnipeg, of course, that Grey Cup caliber culture, and then you join here and you come here. How are they similar and how are they different?
1: Nah, yeah, of course, man. Similar in the way it's just hard working, discipline, keep your nose down, doing your job, being on point, the small details. They're both amazing organizations. Different, not really too many differences, you know what I mean? Maybe the color, you know what I mean? But it's just like being on the same mission, doing your job, staying on point. Maybe the attitude around the locker room, maybe on the field, but nothing too different. Like I said, maybe attitude, running around, being a little bit of a rough rider, you know what I mean? Having more of a little kick to you.
0: Yeah, of course, Mike O'Shea, the hard-nosed linebacker in the Canadian Football League. Corey Mace, hard-nosed defensive tackle in the Canadian mm-hmm. Football League. Is that just part of why they're a little bit similar, is where they're cut?
1: 100%, you know what I mean? Being as successful as they were and bringing that to their coaching and being in their careers that they were. And then, like I said, just passing down that same type of mentality, that same type of drive to be able to, like I said, just put your head down and get your work done.
0: Micah Johnson, of course, now taking over as the defensive line coach in his first year there after a great CFL career. What's it like having a guy fresh off the field helping you out, trying to figure out that defense, especially defensive tackle position that Micah was so good at?
1: 100%. It's amazing. It's nothing short of amazing because, like you said, just like word for word, like him just coming off the field fresh, doing it, it's so easy for him to be able to show us and be able to be hands-on with it. So it's not just so much as pointing a laser on the screen or something like that. He's able to get down, get in the 3-point, have the feet work, being able to get his hands, like being able to show us, like I said, hands-on on how to do it. So it's amazing being able to pick his brain, listen to him every day, how he sees film, how he sees the linemen, how he sees the run scheme, the pass scheme, like seeing him being able to work and his mind go into that kid mode again, like he's playing it. It's amazing to be behind that for sure.
0: Devin Adams, the Saskatchewan Rough Riders defensive lineman here on the Green Zone. This is a rebuilt defensive line. Micah, of course, retires. Malik Carney leaves. Shane Ray leaves. But, you know, yourself, Caleb Sanders getting more reps. Desmond Evans. Now Derek Roberson comes in. You have the veteran in James Vodders and Mike Rose. Do you all? I'm starting to see this group gel. Like, are you starting to figure things out? Who fits where? How you can actually play off of each other on game day?
1: 100%. And with every team, you know what I mean? Being a whole new team, that always takes time, you know what I mean? Like, I just got to know, I got to watch my guy. Like, because you can always do it so much in practice, but when, like, the bullets are flying, the lights are on, what do you go back to? What is this guy? How does this guy rush? How does this guy play the run? So, no, definitely took some time. And, we're just at that point, man, where we're gelling. We're starting to get it going. We're starting to move around, starting to feel each other, how we go about our rushes, how we go about our run blocks and things like that. And, we're starting to catch our feet.
0: Pro football is it's a tough business. Because when somebody gets an opportunity, that means somebody's not getting an opportunity. How do you welcome a guy in like Derek Roberson, who in the UFL clearly has the talent, knowing he's taking somebody else's job? Like, how does that dynamic work in the locker room when Derek shows up? Because in his first game, he's already got the quarterback once.
1: Mm-hmm, definitely. Quite frankly, in this business, like, we just come in as players knowing, like, it's, I got to work hard. I got to do my job because it's the next man up. No matter whether it be age or it be, again, availability, exactly him finishing his UFL season, we all come in there with a mindset of, like I said, I got to be on my P's and Q's. I got to be on point. I got to be flying around. I got to do the small details, like I said, that Coach Mace wants us to do. And you just go in there with the mindset of, I'm going to work hard and I just hope the chips fall in my place. So that's why it's not like too much of a headbutting situation, or it's like static inside the locker room, because it's like we all here to work and we all know what's on the line. So, yeah, there's not too much like headbutting. There's nothing wrong there. We just get in there, get to work, and whoever coach calls his number that week, we up, we rolling.
0: Devin, of course, Corey Mace kind of keeping you mentally engaged this week, but physically trying to give a little bit of a break after a rough go against the Edmonton Elks the last 2 weeks. But what is the mindset when a team that hasn't won yet is coming in? How do you separate the standings from the opponent that you're about to face?
1: Obviously, that comes from the top down, and coach tells us every single day, he's like, you better not. He's like, we go 1-0 this week, we get better. He said, you don't worry about the opponent. If anything, they're the most hungry. If anything, they're the most wanting to get a win. So if anything, it, quite frankly, they're going to play the hardest. So we never go in there. We never go in, not even one day this week where it was like, oh, it's a record, whatever, 0-7, whatever the case may be. It was just, we come in here, we're going to work. We treat this as if we're playing anybody in the league, any team. You can name any team. We play it and we prepare as if we're playing them. And, yeah, we're not going to just slouch or, again, look at the standings. Like, he doesn't care about the standings. We don't even talk about it necessarily. Like, sometimes the records come up here and there. But, like I said, we just go in there, we get to work, and he makes sure we're locked in on task, doing our job, and, again, not worried about the numbers or the outside distractions.
0: So, I'm looking this up, and I couldn't believe it. And this is maybe fact check. Maybe I'm wrong. But you played – 24 games for the Bombers, but you didn't get to play in a Banjo Bowl or a Labor Day Classic.
1: Yes, sadly, yes.
0: So how badly do you want it this year in green to actually get to participate in this thing after watching it on the sidelines the last couple of years?
1: Listen, you have no idea. It's just one of them things where it's like you just mark it on a calendar and you're like, man, I know what this means to the team. I know what this means to Winnipeg. I know what this means, honestly, to the CFL, like what this game means and how big it is and how important it is. I'm jumping out of my chair ready to play ball.
0: That's coming up in a month, a little bit of time between then. But as we get to know Devin Adams, something you need to know about Devin is he might be one of the biggest punters in college football history. How are you? Is there a Guinness Book of World Records? Because you're 6'1", 285. And when we say punter, this wasn't like, oh, the guy got hurt and we need Devin Adams. You punted like 60 times 1 year in college. Like, you were the guy. Yeah. Were you not?
1: Yes, I was. Honestly, it was fun. But my coach, Casey Crehan, the D-line coach for the Hamilton Tiger Cats, he brought me in. His dad, he showed us a little bit of punting skills, and we were off and going.
0: If they asked today, how would you do?
1: I don't know if we want to talk about that. it's been a while since I had some practice, but I think it'll take a couple of kicks and we'll be back into good mood.
0: So you mentioned Casey Crean. So were you pretty familiar with the CFL before, you know, Winnipeg gave you a call following that NFL camp?
1: Honestly, I wasn't too familiar. I know about a couple of teams. And again, like I said, my coach coming from there, like, because he had coached in the CFL previously, I knew of it, but I didn't know too much of it. And yeah, after that call, I knew a whole lot about it after that.
0: Okay, what was your pitch as a pitcher? What did you have, fastball, curveball? What was your secret weapon on the mound? Because Devin Adams is a talented individual. What was it?
1: I had a nice little cutter. I like to paint on the black on the outside in for a striker, left-handed.
0: You're a lefty?
1: No. Oh. I'm a righty, but like I said, I'd like to throw that cutter on the inside, have it hanging over the plate a little bit, and have that last little minute cut inside.
0: Do you miss baseball much at all? Was that a passion growing up, or were you football all the way?
1: Oh, no, baseball was for sure my first sport. I've always loved baseball. I miss it to this day. But, man, baseball has a special place in my heart for sure.
0: Yeah, well, Devin, nice having you here in Saskatchewan, and maybe more donuts from Tommy Stevens coming up next week during practice.
1: Oh, yeah, baby. Oh, yeah.
0: That is Devin Adams, defensive tackle of the Saskatchewan Rough Riders, and apparently maybe not future punter. Maybe those days are behind him. Just chase quarterbacks. It's all good. That's Devin Adams of the Riders here on the Green Zone on 980 CJME and 650 CKOM.
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0: Well, the Riders follow up two classics against the Edmonton Elks and Nell Belton. Should they make it guaranteed win night on Friday against Ottawa?
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0: I was surprised Devin Adams went to Maple for his pick of donut selection. First overall in the donut draft. As Tommy Stevens let it be known after the game with his hat trick touchdown. Because a few players have like either take the O-line out for dinner and stuff like that. But those are usually for like 100-yard rushing games or things. But he did say no. Dozen donuts per touchdown. Per touchdown. So this week he brought in donuts for three straight days. Now, Devin Adams is very on his first touchdown. He actually ran behind Devin Adams for the touchdown. But the Maple, I'll be honest, it's been a while that I've had to participate or gotten to participate because, of course, I haven't been listening to the Green Zone. I am celiac diagnosis over the last few years. So there goes my donut expertise. I was never a maple person, though. I'm a chocolate hound. Like, you just go double chocolate, whatever. Just let's go. Used to be Boston cream, but that diminished. And then it was just get as much chocolate in me as possible. Like that kid on The Simpsons. You know what the kid I'm talking about? I'm full of chocolate, that guy. Anyways, coming up here on the Green Zone Double Take with Darrell Davis, are the Dodgers continuing to ruin baseball by the signing or the trade of Scooble, who actually didn't look that great for the Dodgers in his debut last night, because Darrell's team is what's good about baseball. The Milwaukee Brewers at the top of the standings without having to pay billions of dollars to get there. So Darrell wants to weigh in on that a little bit later on, maybe a little FIFA conversation. Darrell asked Corey Mace about kicking this week for the Saskatchewan Rough Riders. What's a conversation about the Riders if you can't bring up the kicker, right?
1: The Green Zone is Saskatchewan's number one sports show, starring Jamie Nye. Recorded earlier for broadcast now. The Green Zone with Jamie Nye, 980 CJME.
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3: 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New figures show Brazil is now our fastest growing market, up 45% and ranking as the number three destination for our output. Mexico and Japan are the next fastest growing. The U.S. is still number one, but it was down 11% last year. I'm Paul Martin.
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6: 60 years ago, in 1965, Gordon Grant, who was the Saskatchewan Minister of Industry and Commerce, stated, "Saskatchewan has crossed the threshold of an industrial revolution." He was talking about Saskatchewan's then new potash industry. He also prophetically wrote that there is no other one word that has more significance for the province at this time than potash. In the same article from 60 years ago, he went on to say, "The effect of establishment of one resource industry is so far-reaching that often we do not appreciate its full impact." Today, we can confirm that in 1965, Gordon Grant was right. Saskatchewan has crossed the threshold of an industrial revolution. His words were placed, amongst others, in a newspaper supplement on our then new potash industry. To see the entire supplement, go to prosperitysaskatchewan.ca and select the Documents tab for the 1965 Saskatchewan Potash Show. I'm Eric Anderson from CIMSA.
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12: I'm Mia Holloway-Chuck with the 980 CJME News Center. A broadcast call to prayer will now include an English translation. The Regina City Jamia Masjid will resume the prayer call this Friday after getting a new permit from Regina Police. The mosque says only two of the survey responses it received even mentioned noise. The Saskatchewan NDP says it's time for change after an 88-year-old man spent nearly 5 days in a hallway at St. Paul's Hospital in Saskatoon. The patient's son shared his family's experience beside opposition leader Carla Beck, who says hallway care shouldn't be the new norm. And longtime Saskatchewan journalist Alec Docking remembers Lloyd Robertson as having a great voice, but also someone with authority and integrity. The former CBC and CTV national news anchor died yesterday at the age of 92. Taking a look at your CJME weather in Regina and southern Saskatchewan. Overnight, a few clouds and 10 degrees. Thursday, a mix of sun and cloud and 23. That's your 980 CJME news update. I'm Mia Holloway-Chuck.
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0: I'm Jamie Nye. This is the Green Zone on a Wednesday afternoon. Be interesting to see what that Riders depth chart looks like tomorrow ahead of kickoff Friday against the winless Ottawa Red Blacks. Are they coming in wounded and ready to fight? Or are they coming in wounded and limping with not a lot of motivation whatsoever? I'll be honest. I have no idea what this Ottawa team's going to put out there on Friday. They changed their defensive coordinator this week. Will Fields was out. Ryan Dinwiddie yesterday calls him out saying, I requested some changes that fell on deaf ears. So Ryan Dinwiddie, head coach, general manager, apparently went to Will Fields and says, can we do some things a little differently? He thought it was too much thinking on the defensive side of the ball. Like, just react. Just play fast and react to what's in front of you. He felt there was too complex was the defensive structure. So I imagine that's what he'll get with Jeff Reinbold, who might scale back some of the schematics and just say, hey, we're playing man or we're playing zone. And the cliche in football, play the play. We'll see what we get from Ottawa. The game of the week, I believe, will be the Edmonton Elks against the Montreal Alouettes in Montreal. Should be a dandy football game. Two teams that battled earlier this year. Remember, Edmonton won that one. The only loss so far this season for Montreal came at the hands of the Elks in Edmonton. This game is in Montreal. And it's been a remade Elks team, has it not? Like the last couple of years at the start of the season, the Edmonton Elks were awful at football. Like 0-for starts, 1-6, just bad. But here they are, 6-2, nearly 7-1, with that last game against the Riders. And Ed Hervey appeared on TSN on the pregame show. Now, I can't believe it, but TSN has not posted this interview anywhere. They replayed it at halftime during the break. But I wish I could say, go watch it. But I can't find it anywhere. Because he was waxing poetic on what happened in Edmonton, what his job was when he got to Edmonton, and what he did in Edmonton. But he said the word.
1: What I'm trying to do here is establish Edmonton Eskimo football. And I know that pisses people off, but this is the Eskimo way that you see here.
0: Yeah. Edmonton Eskimo football, and this is the Eskimo way. Now, it was interesting because he said, I know this is going to tick some people off, but I'll be honest. I didn't see a lot of people being too upset that Ed Hervey cited an organization and a team in which he played and a name in which he played for that won countless Grey Cups and did build a culture in Edmonton that was, well, it was a lot of other fans were jealous on what was going on in Edmonton because they were always there. There were always in the conversation from different head coach to different, from Tom Higgins to Danny Machocha to Chris Jones, Jason Moss. Before that, you know, Ron Lancaster. They won Grey Cups. They were the evil empire. But it's interesting what's going on in Edmonton, if you're paying attention. They got rid of the Elk logo on the helmet. Go away. We're bringing back the double E. That was a big thing of now passed on owner, Larry Thompson. His wife has now taken over the stewardship of the organization. Chris Morris, former offensive lineman of the Edmonton Eskimos, is now the president. He played for that nickname. And saw the sign, once an Eskimo, always an Eskimo. He's now brought that sign back in. Ed Hervey's talking about it. And all I'm thinking is, Are they going to do it? Like, it feels like they're going to do it. Or really, really, really, really want to scrap the Elks and just go back to the Edmonton Eskimos. Would that be okay? Like, I don't... 2026 feels a lot different than the conversations we were having in 2018 and 2019. To me. And I remember that debate, and I remember being on the Green Zone saying, hey, if people are offended, they're offended. And there were people that said they were offended. There were also studies that were done on the nickname of the Eskimo, because they went to some of the Inuit in the north who weren't that offended by it. So that name, now there's a team in Washington that should never go back. I'm sorry, that name, there's no historic connotation for anything. For the Commanders' former name. Like, there are ones where I go, no, you're not going back to that one. But when I go to the Eskimo and why they chose that name was chosen for a group of people who live in a winter climate, who battle the elements and survive and thrive. So, that's where that connotation came from. So I'm very interested in watching this play out, because the double E is back. The sign is back. The fire truck has Eskimo on it. These two men who are leading this organization, and Chris Morris and Ed Hervey, are very much Edmonton Eskimos. They were never Edmonton Elks until they were employed by this current regime. Are they going to do it? Should they do it? Or should we just all give it up already and just accept they're the Elks, move on, let them say Eskimo all they want, but they're the Elks forever, because we don't need this debate again. And that's kind of where I'm at. Do we want this debate again? I'm okay if Ed Hervey says Eskimo on national television when talking about the football team and the way in which he was brought in. I am. I'm okay with it. I worked as the sideline reporter for the Edmonton Eskimos. I did. I watched that organization. I watched how Hugh Campbell ran things and why Hugh Campbell's one of the greatest executives in Canadian football history, let alone one of the best receivers when he was catching passes from Ronnie Lancaster here in Saskatchewan. 1-877-332-8255. I'm honestly thinking they might. Although, do they really want to crack open that after all that played out 5-6 years ago? Because that could open up some wounds. Although there are those who say they wouldn't. They'd have 25,000 people there every single week if they went back. This is 980 CJME and 650 CKOM.
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6: They wanna get my gold on the ceiling. I ain't
7: We're talking about the green and gold right now. The Edmonton Elks. Although the way Chris Morris and Ned Hervey are talking, they're never going back. Now I'm not so sure. Jonathan and Warman, should they go back, or should they just leave it be and not try to open that can of worms?
8: Well, Jamie, seeing that my parents, they're both deceased now, unfortunately, but they had season tickets for probably about 10, 11, 12 years, okay? They went almost every game with those season tickets, never gave them up. I was part of the knothole gang. I went to a whole bunch of Eskimo games myself. I feel that they should go back, but maybe, I know I've said this to you in the past before, maybe not go back to the Eskimos, go back to the Esks. That way, anybody that might be offended by the Eskimo name, call them the Esks. After all, that's what the Knickerbockers did how many freaking years ago? We can do the same thing.
7: So just the Esks. Just call say the Edmonton Esks.
8: Yep.
7: And there you have it. The double E's definitely back. Ed Hervey's not shying away from calling them the Eskimos. Wayne, what do you think?
9: Well, Jamie, still get nightmares of that Edmonton team that won, what, 25 Grey Cups in a row?
7: It was only five, but it felt like that.
9: Yeah, it felt like it was forever. I don't know. I mean, I don't give a anyway that what they do. I just don't want the Eskimos back because it's just too.
7: Oh, so Wayne is voting no just for the PTSD that Rider fans have suffered at the hands of the formerly known organization of the Edmonton Eskimos. Jamie and I with you here on the Green Zone. Now, Ed Hervey said a lot more than just Eskimos on that interview on TSN. He even went so far as to say the story he told of I went into the locker room and pointed at lockers and said, "What do you think of that guy?" And then started unscrewing nameplates in the locker room if they were getting bad reviews. That's the culture change that was going on at Edmonton.

0: And I want to know from Ed Hervey, was Geno Lewis one of those players that he went, what? You don't like him? Okay, he's gone. Just bye. Because with the news today that Jalen Johnson got released by the Saskatchewan Roughriders, all you see right now is Riders should get Geno Lewis. Get Geno Lewis. When's Geno Lewis coming? Is Geno Lewis here yet? Yes, he has a history with Trevor Harris, but there's another history here that I'm like, he just got bounced by the Ottawa Redblacks in a purge of people that Ryan Dinwiddie clearly wasn't seeing eye to eye with. He got rid of the defensive coordinator who didn't want to make changes that Ryan wanted to see, and he got rid of one of, you on paper would tell you, one of the most talented players on that offense. For an offense who can't score in the red zone. But losing brings out the worst in people. Would it be different with a winning team for Geno Lewis? Because he has had success when he's on winning football teams. It's going to be interesting over the next little while. Jamie and I with you here on the Green Zone. We got a double take coming up with Darrell Davis. He braved the waters of asking head coach Corey Mace about the kicking situation. If you've been listening to the Green Zone postgame show, it's been quite the topic of conversation on Green Zone postgame shows this season, especially after another week where Alex Hale made a makeable 42-yard field goal. He missed a makeable 42-yard field goal. And as, how did Dustin Nielsen say it on the broadcast? Again, something along the lines of not even close for the kicker of the Riders.
1: Hale, 75% on the season. This one from outside 40, not even close. Yanks it wide to the left.
0: So that was the other thing. Jalen Johnson got released. And the other thing, Rider Nation, outside of Geno Lewis, was why didn't you release the kicker? Is this to make room for a kicker? So there's two topics of conversation very much on the minds of you in Saskatchewan. Should they sign Geno Lewis, and where's a new kicker? Darrell Davis is going to break that down coming up on a double take here on the Green Zone on this Wednesday afternoon.
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5: Hey, straight guy, I gotta tell my neighbor something, and I don't know how to say it.
6: Cal, have you been leaving pies in his backyard again?
5: Well, yeah, but this is something different. I need to tell him that his dog is, well, that his dog is fat.
6: 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Maybe he's just big boned.
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6: Why is this any of your business?
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6: Cal, what are you feeding him?
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5: Okay, so I won't tell him his dog is fat. 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
1: From the National Newsroom of the Canadian Press, I'm Karen Rebo. Wildfire losses are growing across BC's interior, with news that structures have been damaged or destroyed on about 120 properties near Clinton. Roughly 1,500 properties remain under evacuation order because of the massive Pear Lake fire. A firefighting helicopter also crashed into a lake near Clinton, leaving the pilot with minor injuries. Near the northwestern shore of Okanagan Lake, the Bradley Creek wildfire west of Vernon destroyed about 230 homes on the Okanagan Indian Band Reserve. Gord Bowers says the area was a war zone when he and neighbors fled on Saturday.
2: We know from the fire in 2021 that, you know, we were out for a month at that time. So, you know, for us to get back in within the next 2 weeks to a month is hopeful, but I'm not optimistic on it because of the amount of damage that there is out there.
1: The fire was still burning out of control on Wednesday. A new report says human-induced climate change made the conditions that fueled July wildfires in Ontario and the Northwest Territories roughly twice as likely. In the World Weather Attribution Report, an international team of scientists says what were once rare fire conditions are now increasingly likely today due to climate change driven by the burning of fossil fuels. It says early observations indicate the hot, dry, and windy conditions underlying the fires in the Northwest Territories could now be expected to occur every 2 to 6 years and every 6 to 15 years in Ontario. In a world without human-caused climate change, the report suggests those conditions would have been much rarer, or less than once in 40 years. The U.S. Department of Justice says a Canadian man has pled guilty to a widespread computer hacking conspiracy that compromised more than 165 organizations.
3: The Department of Justice says 26-year-old Connor Malka of Kitchener, Ontario, has pled guilty to 4 counts related to the hacking incident. The DOJ says he stole sensitive information online from a U.S.-based cloud service company, then extorted funds from victims. The department says he now faces a mandatory minimum of 2 years prison for aggravated identity theft and a maximum possible penalty of 3 decades jail time on the remaining counts. He's scheduled for sentencing at the end of October. Kyle Duggan, The Canadian Press, Ottawa.
1: Prime Minister Mark Carney says he is not ruling out ever allowing jets to land at Toronto's Island Airport, but Carney does say he's focused for now on a broader transportation picture.
4: And what we're developing at the federal level is a comprehensive approach that addresses all forms of transport. The scale of what could be required over the course of the next quarter century, that includes Pearson. That includes regional airports. That includes Alto, high-speed rail. That includes the GO network.
1: This is the Canadian Press. In sports, Canadian tennis star Leila Fernandez is into the third round at the National Bank Open in Toronto. The 23-year-old topped Mexico's Renata Zarazua in straight sets to advance, and she's the only Canadian left in both the women's and men's singles draws.
5: You know, enjoy the moment, enjoy playing in front of the Canadian fans, and go out there executing my game and getting through to the next round.
1: Félix Auger-Aliassime was the last Canadian hope on the men's side in Montreal, but he withdrew from the tournament right before his match because of a back injury. Ernie Clement's 2-run homer in the 10th inning lifted the Toronto Blue Jays to a 5-4 win over the Houston Astros Wednesday. The Blue Jays will be in Chicago to take on the Cubs this afternoon to make up the June 21st game that was postponed because of weather. And the Seattle Mariners topped the Detroit Tigers 4-2. From the Canadian Press, I'm Karen Rebo.
6: I'm Mia Holloway-Chuck with the 980 CJME News Center. A broadcast call to prayer will now include an English translation. The Regina City Jamia Masjid will resume the prayer call this Friday after getting a new permit from Regina Police. The mosque says only 2 of the survey responses it received even mentioned noise. The Saskatchewan NDP says it's time for change after an 88-year-old man spent nearly 5 days in a hallway at St. Paul's Hospital in Saskatoon. The patient's son shared his family's experience beside opposition leader Carla Beck, who says hallway care shouldn't be the new norm. And a longtime Saskatchewan journalist, Alec Docking, remembers Lloyd Robertson as having a great voice, but also someone with authority and integrity. The former CBC and CTV national news anchor died yesterday at the age of 92. Taking a look at your CJME weather in Regina and southern Saskatchewan. Overnight, a few clouds and 10 degrees. Thursday, a mix of sun and cloud and 23. That's your 980 CJME News Update. I'm Mia Holloway-Chuck.
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0: Welcome back to the show, Evan Bray. Good to have you with us on a morning that we are remembering Lloyd Robertson, who died a long time. CTV news, national news anchor, died at the age of 92 yesterday. And we will talk a bit about Lloyd Robertson throughout the morning. In fact, we've got Lisa LaFlemme, the person that replaced him as the national CTV news anchor back in 2011. Lisa LaFlemme is joining us a little bit closer to lunchtime today to talk about and share her memories of Lloyd Robertson. Okay, if you have followed this show, if you've listened to me over the last number of years, you will know that there are a number of issues that are near and dear to my heart. Firearms is one of them. This is something that throughout my career in policing, of course, I had my operational duties that I would deal with, solving crime, investigating crime that was firearm related. Later, when I became the chief of the Regina Police Service, I actually chaired the National Firearms Committee for the Canadian Association of Chiefs of Police. And in that committee, we endeavored to try and build some standardized wording, some standardized definitions of shooting, of firearm. You'd be surprised how different it is and was across Canada. I think we're getting better at that. All of that, though, was being done to try and determine, where's the problem? Where are the firearms coming from that are being used in the commission of an offense? Who are the people that are using the firearms, that are selling the firearms? Keep in mind, almost all of this is done on the black market, right? We're not talking about up and up. We're not talking about lawful gun owners. And this is where my heartburn persists on the way the federal government is looking at legislation that they claim they're trying to use to make our community safer. I was going to say I'm not going to go on a tangent, but I feel like I'm already in the middle of one. But at the end of the day, if you want to make our community safer, let's deal with the people committing the crimes. Doing things like banning and putting freezes on, we know, are not going to stop criminals from using guns in the commission of an offense. And this has been the bane of our existence over the last little while, whether we're talking with hunters, with sports shooters, with farmers in Saskatchewan. This is a hot issue. And we've talked with, of course, the Saskatchewan Firearms Office about this. The provincial government in Saskatchewan has taken a very proactive role to try and protect the property, the firearms, the property of lawful firearm owners in the province. Well, recently, I was just reading an article about a new class action lawsuit that's challenging the federal government's firearm buyback program, arguing Saskatchewan gun owners aren't being offered fair compensation for prohibited firearms. So the legal action claims Ottawa's payment schedule conflicts with Saskatchewan legislation, which is requiring a fair market value. So this is part of the strategy that the province of Saskatchewan has been doing in this back and forth between Ottawa and trying to put some protections in place. So supporters of this say it's about protecting property rights, ensuring owners are treated fairly, while the federal government maintains that the buyback is part of their public safety strategy. A couple of important voices on this topic. Rod Giltaka is the CEO of the Canadian Coalition for Firearm Rights. They are the group that are behind this lawsuit. Robert Freeburg is Saskatchewan's former firearms commissioner. You'll remember he retired not that long ago. Not surprised to see he's still very involved in some of these lobby efforts. And I'm happy to say I've got Rod Giltaka and Robert Freeburg joining me by phone today. Rod, Robert, thank you so much for giving us the time.
1: Good morning, Evan.
0: So maybe, Rod, I'll start with you. Talk about, I gave a summary, but what is this lawsuit trying to achieve, and why is it being launched now?
1: Well, this lawsuit that we've launched against the federal government is enabled by some recent legislation that was brought in Saskatchewan that allows people to sue the government for the destruction of value of any property, and in this case, firearms. So the government has come out with a buyback program. First, they prohibited all these firearms. We can fight about that. That was probably the least productive thing they've done in a long time. But their supposed buyback program didn't offer proper proper compensation for any of these firearms. The feds can wiggle out of paying for these firearms a myriad of different ways. They've done everything they could to make sure that people did not participate in it. Well, Saskatchewan stood up for their residents and said, if you're going to destroy the value in firearms, then you're going to have to pay for them. And that's going to require a class action lawsuit. So that's basically why we're here.
0: So, Robert, you were in the chair of Saskatchewan's firearms office. You were the commissioner back when all of these legislative changes were being enacted. Can you speak about the strategy that the Saskatchewan government was putting in place? And was this part of what they visioned? Because I know that the government of Saskatchewan is not involved in this lawsuit, but it is their legislative change that have set this up to be possible.
2: Well, thanks for bringing that forward. And again, pointing out to your listeners that I'm retired and couldn't be more pleased with Commissioner, what Bevin's been doing and the rest of the team. But now that I'm retired, as you say, I'm still an advocate for this. This is why I got involved in the first place. Obviously, I know the legislation because it was around when it was being developed. So when Rod reached out to me to say, look, we want to support you in doing this as an individual firearms owner, you know, I certainly wanted to come forward to represent the class of individuals that are not being properly compensated. Mm. So the strategy really here was that, you know, of course, one of the things that's 100% behind compliance is making sure people get paid. I mean, people are not going to turn in their property if they're not being paid for it. So the government of Saskatchewan is not being obstructionist. They're actually being realistic in saying that, you know, you need to be paid for your property. Otherwise, you're not going to get compliance or support from firearms owners for this or anything else that the government's confiscating. So again, you know, I've put my name forward because I've been actively engaged in sport shooting and hunting since I was a young lad and have quite a bit of investment in these firearms and want to be paid just like anybody else in Saskatchewan. So I'm leading off the charge with being a litigant in this class action lawsuit that hopefully is successful and results in either the government standing down or potentially having to pay people for what they're taking from them.
0: So Rod, did the Canadian Coalition for Firearm Rights strike up this lawsuit on their own? Was there some conversation and was a request made of you to launch this? Can you talk about actually how it came to be?
1: Well, when the legislation came in, you know, we spoke to the government of Saskatchewan, we spoke to gun owners, we spoke to all kinds of people, and it became pretty readily apparent that in order for an individual gun owner to leverage this legislation to sue the government, they couldn't do it in small claims court. So they could only do it in the Court of the King's Bench, which means that's a proceeding that could take 5 years. It could cost, you know, $100,000. That's not practical legislation, a practical opportunity, I think, for most people. So we looked at the whole scenario. We thought, okay, well, if we bring a class action, that means every affected resident in Saskatchewan can now participate. They can now make a petition to the court to get paid for their property that's been that's had its value destroyed, and that's the most practical way for everyday residents of Saskatchewan to participate. So we're hoping that we're going to get certified. We're hoping that we'll be able to take this all the way to the to its conclusion, and we're hoping that every resident of Saskatchewan that has affected property will participate when the time comes. And that's hopefully how we're going to bring that to fruition.
0: I look at what the province of Saskatchewan has done, and then Robert, I mentioned you were there for a lot of the discussions and the decisions and the legislation that has been made. Rod, on a national level, do you think other provinces will look at and potentially follow suit in what Saskatchewan has done? Because I think it feels to me like Saskatchewan has been the most progressively opposed to what is going on with the firearm legislation in the country.
1: Saskatchewan has put the most effort in by far, for sure. And we think that there will be a province or two, if not a territory or two, that might get on board, pass the same legislation. If that's the case, then the CCFR will be there to launch class action lawsuit in their jurisdiction as well. So, you know, I think one of the most important points of all this is just to reinforce what Robert just said. The province is not doing this to be obstructionist to the government. The province is actually doing the right thing and saying, if you made this promise to pay for all this property that you made back in 2020, then you're going to have to follow through with it, or we're going to make you follow through with it. So any province, even if they're supportive of the gun bans and the confiscations and whatnot, have no reason not to pass legislation like this. They're just standing up for their residents to get paid as promised for the last 6.5 years.
0: Rod Giltaka is the CEO of the Canadian Coalition for Firearm Rights. They are the organization behind this new class action lawsuit. The province of Saskatchewan, the government of Saskatchewan, is not involved in this lawsuit in any way. However, it's the legislation that they brought into force in this province that has enabled this national lawsuit to go forward. What do you see, Bob, as the best outcomes of this lawsuit? I'm going to just specifically talk about that. We can talk bigger picture in a second.
2: Well, you know, obviously, myself and everyone else in the province, I suspect, is, you know, they're not interested in getting paid for their property. They'd rather be out using it, enjoying it, rather than having it sit in the safe for the last 6 years. So I think part of the problem is that I don't believe that the government of Canada knows what the actual cost of this is. And obviously, because they've told everybody it's first come, first serve, and they're continuing to say that. So I think what we want to put forward is Saskatchewan is all served. And when they see the actual costs involved in this, it's astronomical, that hopefully they'll pull in their horns a bit here and maybe look at grandfathering or dropping the legislation and doing something that's more effective. If it doesn't come to that, then I guess they'll end up having to pay for it, and people will at least get some remuneration for the property that they're a loss of, including many of the estates right now that are sitting on this that can't realize any value.
0: Can you, Rod, can I come back to you for a second? Because we are still waiting a Supreme Court decision on essentially what's going to happen with this legislation. We're still in this amnesty period. We now know the amnesty period will end 90 days after the Supreme Court decision, if it decides to side with the government. Thoughts on where that's going to go and how that will play out with your lawsuit?
1: Well, there's a lot of moving parts there, so it's a little bit complex. But that case of the Supreme Court is specific to the original gun ban that happened on May 1st, 2020. So the dispute there is the government banned billions and billions of dollars worth of property, affected probably, we don't really know, but I would think somewhere around 800,000 Canadians that have done nothing but abide by the law. And they did it using an order in council, which is a legal instrument that they have that's meant for political appointments and minor tweaks to regulation. Well, it was never meant to replace legislation. And we went to the federal court and said, this is ridiculous. This is unprecedented. You can't allow the government just to, you know, run by decree. What would you need parliament or legislation for if you could just do everything by OIC, you know, in a blink of an eye? So the federal court ruled against us. The federal court of appeal ruled unanimously against us, saying the government, yeah, they can do whatever they want with OICs. And for some reason, we ended up at the Supreme Court and they accepted our case. So it's going to be very interesting. I think a lot of people have their eyes on this case, not just gun owners or the government. It's, I think most people have a vested interest in making sure that the government can't act like this and abuse the legal privileges that they have.
0: There's some fairly significant cost to the legal battle that you've jumped into here with this class action lawsuit. Just quickly, Rod, how will you fund this?
1: Well, individual gun owners that buy a membership to the CCFR or donate are footing the bill for the residents of Saskatchewan that are affected by this. I'd love to see some support from Saskatchewan gun owners, but you know, it's not a dollars and cents issue for us. It is the right thing to do. It is important to fight the government when they hurt individual citizens, especially the most law-abiding among us. So we will fully fund this case all the way through to its conclusion, and it costs absolutely nothing for individuals to take part in it if we get certified. We want to be clear about that. We're not certified yet as a class action. But yeah, this is all funded by individual gun owners and maybe the odd gun store. Mm-hmm. There's no big gun industry in Canada or big gun manufacturers. So this is a grassroots effort, 100%.
0: Rod, I appreciate you giving us some time today. Thanks for joining the program.
1: Thanks so much.
0: Robert, you're supposed to be retired? Doesn't that mean like rocking chair and crossword puzzles?
2: Well, maybe a little bit of that, but it also means going to the range and volunteering at the Saskatoon Wildlife Federation, cutting the grass and picking up grass. So it's been great.
0: I know you well enough to know that you won't extricate yourself from that part of your life for sure. Thanks so much for bringing this forward. Bob, always appreciate having you on the program.
2: Thanks, Evan.
0: Okay, we'll take a break. We'll come back. Lots to talk about. We're headed into open phones next here on 980 CJME and 650 CKOM.
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0: Thanks again to Robert Freeberg, former Saskatchewan Firearms Commissioner, and Rod Geltaka, who is the CEO of the Canadian Coalition for Firearm Rights, for joining our show this morning. That organization, the CCFR, they have launched a new class action lawsuit. As you heard, it hasn't been certified yet, but if it does go ahead, it will be basically representing lawful gun owners in the province of Saskatchewan. Why Saskatchewan? Well, it's got a lot to do with legislative changes that have been made here going back to November 2025. You'll remember amendments made to the Saskatchewan Firearms Act to require the federal government to pay fair market value for firearms that it confiscates after prohibiting them. So that would be under the buyback program. Then further amendments made this year in the spring that allowed gun owners to obtain certificates of value and exemption to support any compensation claims, and allow them basically to maintain possession of their property until they receive that proper compensation. So this class action suit is really aimed at trying to do that. Hold the government accountable to provide fair market compensation for basically prohibited firearms that they've listed as part of their buyback program. It's a complicated thing, but I know it's one that firearm owners, especially those lawful firearm owners that possess some of these guns that would be captured under this wide net that the federal government has thrown to pull in these number of firearms, will be keenly interested in. So I won't be shocked to see, number one, some people signing up for memberships with the Canadian Coalition for Firearm Rights as a way to try and support this effort. Now, keep in mind, this is not a done deal. We're still waiting for the Supreme Court to make a ruling. The amnesty continues to go forward. We don't know when that Supreme Court decision will come down. But the federal government has said the amnesty period will end 90 days after the Supreme Court decision comes down, if the Supreme Court sides with the government. So there's still lots up in the air here, but it's all about protecting the rights of lawful firearm owners in the eyes of our guests that we had on the program today. Okay, open lines coming up. We're actually going to have a quick chat about Lloyd Robertson, who we lost yesterday at the age of 92. Many people will say they grew up listening to Lloyd Robertson as the anchor of CTV National News. We'll talk about that, and we'll hear about whatever's on your mind. Lines are open. Texts have been rolling in all morning here on 980 CJME and 650 CKOM.
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2: I'm Mia Holloway-Chuck with the 980 CJME News Center. A broadcast call to prayer will now include an English translation. The Regina City Jamia Masjid will resume the prayer call this Friday after getting a new permit from Regina Police. The mosque says only two of the survey responses it received even mentioned noise. The Saskatchewan NDP says it's time for change after an 88-year-old man spent nearly 5 days in a hallway at St. Paul's Hospital in Saskatoon. The patient's son shared his family's experience beside opposition leader Carla Beck, who says hallway care shouldn't be the new norm. And a longtime Saskatchewan journalist Alec Docking remembers Lloyd Robertson as having a great voice, but also someone with authority and integrity. The former CBC and CTV national news anchor died yesterday at the age of 92. Taking a look at your CJME weather in Regina and southern Saskatchewan. Overnight, a few clouds and 10 degrees. Thursday, a mix of sun and cloud and 23. That's your 980 CJME news update. I'm Mia Holloway-Chuck.
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12: 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What's it gonna be like today, especially now that summer is here? We have the same question because we live here too. 980 CJME, the official forecast for your day in the boat.
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0: Welcome back to the show, Evan Bray. Good to have you here on this Wednesday morning, and a morning with sad news. In fact, it was last night that I noticed on my phone, Lloyd Robertson died at the age of 92. Lloyd Robertson, of course, a fixture. I grew up, I think about watching the Suppertime News was a thing in my family. My dad always wanted to watch the news. And so we would even have meals because we would never eat in the living room, always eat in the kitchen, but the TV was in the living room. So we planned meals a lot of nights around the news because my dad would like to catch the news. And so for me growing up and even into well into my adult life, Lloyd Robertson was that consistent, steady voice. CTV news anchor for many years, died yesterday at the age of 92. I walked into our newsroom this morning here at the radio station, Andrew Shepherd, doing the morning news, and I just casually said to him, "Hey, Shep, Lloyd Robertson, you remember Lloyd?" His head snapped to the side, and he's like, "Remember him? He's the reason I got into broadcasting." And I said, "Well, you got to come and tell me this story, Andrew Shepherd."
1: Yeah, right? I mean, I was... what you just explained is exactly what my household was like. We didn't sit in front of the TV necessarily, but it was always on. My parents were always tuned into the news. They'd watch if it was dinner time and we'd throw on the 6 o'clock or the late night news. I mean, I grew up watching Lloyd. I grew up in Kitchener, Ontario.
0: So just down the road.
1: An hour from Stratford. Now, I would almost say Stratford is more of my hometown in a way, even though I didn't grow up there because my parents are from Stratford. My aunts and uncles, my grandparents, they all still live there in Stratford. So, growing up with Lloyd on national news, Lisa LaFlemme at the time was doing the news on CTV Kitchener.
0: Wow.
1: So before she even was national, I'd grown up watching her.
0: Right.
1: So, and then I don't know if you know this, but, Peter Mansbridge on CBC, the national, he actually lives in Stratford.
0: Right.
1: Right now that's to this day. So it's
0: connection.
1: Like this little area of like such big news anchors mecca. That I was surrounded by.
0: The mecca of news anchors, including the great Andrew Shepherd. So what do you think? Like, I actually was after you said that to me this morning, I was listening to you doing the news. Do you think you've picked up some things from Lloyd Robertson? Like, you've got a very distinctive delivery in your newscast.
1: See, when you say that, I don't, of course I picked something up from him. I watched him, but I don't know if
0: not intentional.
1: You put me on, not intentional.
0: Yeah.
1: Maybe it's just the influence of watching him for so many years and watching Lisa and that, but I honestly, you put me on the spot.
0: You know,
1: I don't know if I can think of one just being professional and, and clear, like whether it's my delivery, or your ethics, or you know how to tell a story.
0: Of course,
1: you hear him tell the story, and it just being you know, you don't have to sound like I never really liked the news anchors of hello, this is the news,
0: right?
1: This is very official, and just be real,
0: be a
1: real person and tell the story.
0: And you know, as I was thinking a bit about Lloyd Robertson last night, I think one of the words that comes to mind, not just with him but with the great news anchors, is trust. Through the years, whether it was Apollo, whether it was the you know, the 9/11 attacks, he covered JFK's assassination,
1: Berlin Wall, like everything.
0: I mean, he's covered everything. He became a very trusted source of where we could get our news from. And I think in this day and age, that is probably more valuable than ever because we often don't trust some of the sources that are out there where information is coming at us.
1: Yeah, I think so. And I think telling the news in a real way and in again not being so rigid, I think you know, you have to tell it the right way, but being yourself, you know what I mean by that?
0: It's an important balance for sure. You mentioned Lisa LaFlemme, who of course took over from Lloyd Robertson in 2011 when he retired. She's on our program later today. We've got her on at lunchtime.
1: And I'm excited to hear my fellow Kitchener resident.
0: That's right. This has been a good chat, Shep. I appreciate you coming by. Keep up the good work.
1: Well, thank you.
0: We're proud of you. You are a trusted news voice, and thanks for popping into the studio, Andrew Shepherd. So, Lloyd Robertson, again, at age of 92, lived a good life. I mentioned this. We were talking a little bit earlier. I said, I still remember the day. It was about 2018. So, Lloyd Robertson would have been, 84 at the time. He got involved in a car accident. He wasn't the cause of it, but he was on one of the expressways and he got hit. Enough damage to his car that his car couldn't drive. The reporter on the scene for CTV realizes it's Lloyd Robertson and basically handed him the mic. It was, I'm just going to play a minute of this, but it was absolutely hilarious.
2: I got this right, George. Lloyd was on the way to say goodbye to Steve this morning and became involved in the crash. Police officers told me first they thought our senior anchor here was reporting. They didn't realize he was in it. You know, Lloyd, I got to hand the mic over to you. Can you explain to George what happened in the crash?
3: Sure. Okay, George. I was traveling south on the Don Valley Parkway between Eglinton and Don Mills, and I was coming along about 100K, no more, and bang, I spun out. And I spun out because I was hit right here. This was the point of impact at the back end, and I'm told by police friends that this is where they hit them when they want to spin them out if they're chasing somebody. So this spun me out. I was in the middle lane. I headed off to the left end lane and then into the medium. And this is what the front end of the car looks like. Now, this crashed the medium, spun me out to the right. I headed around to the right, hit a van, knocked the van over, and then I continued on for a bit and came to a stop. When I came to a stop, you know, you're trying to figure out where you are and what's happened. The airbags came out. They worked beautifully. I was still in one piece. I knew that. I got out of the car, and I was able to walk away from this. And it's a pretty bad accident, as accidents go, and of accidents I've covered over the years myself.
0: It's just so interesting to hear his voice, that voice so recognizable. At 84, his voice didn't sound any different than it did when he was a young anchor. Don't forget, he got his start on CBC and then moved over to CTV. But yeah, just that that well-known, trusted voice of Lloyd Robertson. We'll talk a little bit more about him later in the program. We started our show off today with Shauna Nelson, the executive director of Downtown Saskatoon Business Improvement District. They have asked the city of Saskatoon to remove a handful of downtown benches, and this has sparked a discussion. The benches, by the way, are in terrible shape. If you listen to the conversation we had with Shauna, she said they are, you know, the best part about those benches in bad shape is that they've got carvings, words and things carved into the wood. That's the best part. The worst part is they're being used for open drug and alcohol use. There's garbage. There's urination and defecation and blood and vomit. And they're not being cleaned regularly, despite the fact, keep in mind, downtown Saskatoon has their own clean team. They go down, they spray the sidewalks, they do lots of cleaning downtown. But these benches, beyond repair, they're just a small number of benches compared to, what, the 220 that are in the downtown Saskatoon area. But is this the canary in the coal mine, right? Is this part of the bigger conversation of what needs to be fixed in downtown Saskatoon? We are getting a lot of people weighing in on the text line. We are in open lines, by the way, 1-877-332-8255. The removal, this is Dawn in Saskatoon, the removal of gathering points for drug users and petty criminals in downtown Saskatoon was inevitable. Yes, let's stop calling the problem social issues and name it what it is. Enough is enough. It needs to be done, or the average citizen will continue to reduce downtown shopping visits. Which, by the way, this is just me stepping outside of this text for a second to say that's the exact opposite of what you want in your downtown, right? You want people attracted to your downtown. You want people to say, why don't we've got to do some shopping. Why don't we go downtown? We'll get some shopping done because there's great shops down there, all kinds of restaurants. We can grab a bite. Or after work, grab a beer, right? I mean, that's what you want for your downtown. Dawn's text goes on to say, downtown will simply be a nightclub area in the evenings for the younger generation and abandoned during the day. Retail will continue to close and the downtown will be in real trouble. With apologies to Ernest Hemingway, it is gradual at first, then all at once. The downtown needs to be taken back for contributing citizens. That's Dawn in Saskatoon. Another text here, this one from Tom, saying the bus shelters are as bad in some areas as the benches. And again, they are being used for the wrong reasons. Jay in Saskatoon, would have been nice to spend $300,000 on benches as opposed to three plastic rocks. Jay finding a way to work the plastic rocks back into the conversation. 1-877-332-8255. Quinn in Saskatoon said, this is getting ridiculous. Sure, take out the benches downtown that aren't being used. Spending $300,000 on plastic rocks, $250 million on speedy transit, $400 million on a library that will be empty after the year of new library fever wears off, $1.2 billion on a downtown arena, none of which will make money. We will be in debt as a city. And as the interest takes over this debt, we will be even more in debt. Instead of spending any money on homelessness and mental health facilities to actually combat the homelessness problem, what is happening at Saskatoon City Hall? This is just reckless overspending with no plan to ever actually do something useful about the real issues like roads, homelessness, and other areas. Quinn goes from normal text to capital letters in the last three sentences of his text. You know how you can tell when someone's now he's shouting? Quinn, thanks for the text. 1-877-332-8255. You want to join the conversation? Please do. Whether it's cleaning up the downtown, Saskatoon, or elsewhere. I mentioned Regina's downtown. Not much better. I don't know if it's any better, actually.

0: overall budget goes to public art. So there's some that say this is a waste of money, others that say, well, okay, if we're going to do it, it should be in areas that are accessible without having to pay. Keep in mind, there's three of these big art rocks in Saskatoon. Two of them are in locations where you have to pay in order to get in there to see them. And then a number of people weighing in on whether it should have been a Saskatchewan artist that was chosen as well. So no matter how you slice it, this one is going to be probably lingering for a while. 1-877-332-8255. Phone lines are open. A few people texting in about Lloyd Robertson and the impact that he had. We'll get to some of those texts. Whatever's on your mind. We are in open lines right up until 10 o'clock here on 980 CJME and 650 CKOM.
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2: A giant chunk from a SpaceX rocket has crashed into the moon after floating around in space for almost a year. The 4-ton object, part of the SpaceX Falcon 9 rocket, slammed into the lunar surface at a speed of around 5,400 miles an hour. NASA said the impact was expected to have blasted out a 60-foot-wide crater.
3: Welcome back to the show. Again, we're reliving part of the conversation that we had with Shauna Nelson this morning through the text and the phone line. We had a conversation, Shauna, of course, executive director of Downtown Saskatoon, always focused on improving the business, the experience for those people that are consumers of whether it's retail shops, of businesses, of restaurants and bars, all of the downtown scene. And many people saying some serious changes need to happen or the downtown is going to continue to go in the wrong direction. Vacancy signs on some shops, people choosing alternate locations for restaurants as a result of some of these problems that are happening in downtown and people weighing in on this. In fact, Blair is on the line from Saskatoon. Join the conversation, Blair. What have you got?
4: Until we make everything as onerous as possible for the people that are causing the problems downtown, nothing's going to change. You can remove the park benches, but they're still going to stand around. I guess one suggestion would be to have almost an army of people, whether it's the people the city has hired or the indigenous peacekeepers. But when they're vandalizing things, carving things in, using graffiti, panhandle, whatever it is, move them along. Keep them moving constantly. There was a McDonald's downtown on the northeast corner of 22nd and 2nd Avenue, I think it was.
3: Yeah, I remember it.
4: They finally shut it down, and the problem improved for a while. But you've got to keep... I worked in addictions. I worked with homeless people. I've worked with some pretty dysfunctional people, and I've stayed in touch with some of the very people we're talking about. And they don't care. They don't care. They're so far down and out, they don't care that they're defacing public property or causing problems downtown. And until they get to a point they do care, which is a whole other conversation, you've got to make our citizens the priority. The bigger battle is probably going to be the advocates that keep coming up with reasons why we shouldn't be chasing them out. That they have a right to sit on a park bench as much as I do. The difference is I'm not carving my initials into it. I'm not panhandling. I'm not looking like a threat to people. And until we kind of get that through our head and have a paradigm shift, nothing's changing.
3: I appreciate your opinion on this. Given your background in history, and thank you for sharing that, Blair, very important. In fact, I'd love to have a great off-air conversation with Blair if we had the opportunity. I think he'd be a great conversation given what he's done in his past and the view that he has on where we need to get to. This is a conversation that is obviously not done. Even though we're through just a short segment of Open Lines today, we will have more on this conversation, lots of different ways we can bring it about, and important voices that need to be heard in what we need to do to keep our downtown communities all across the province as vibrant and lively and healthy as possible. All right, we'll take our break. Come back, our monthly check-in with Brian Zinchuk, editor and owner of Pipeline Online, is coming up next here on 980 CJME and 650 CKOM.
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1: From the National Newsroom of the Canadian Press, I'm Karen Rebo. A few dozen properties in a village in Metro Vancouver are under evacuation alert this morning due to a nearby wildfire. The blaze burning in Balcarra Regional Park has prompted those from 35 properties in the village of Anmore, north of Port Moody, to pack essential items and be ready to leave at a moment's notice. The new alerts come as residents in and around the interior community of Boston Bar begin returning to their homes after weeks-long evacuation orders were downgraded to evacuation alerts. Fraser Valley officials say residents must stay ready to leave as the Brunswick Creek and the Ainslie Creek wildfires continue to burn out of control. Wildfire destruction in the interior mounted yesterday as authorities confirmed structures had been lost on about 120 properties outside Clinton now. A federal union argues public service cuts are elevating the threats Canadians face from climate disaster.
2: The federal government's website says a total of more than 1,500 positions have been shed at Natural Resources, Fisheries and Oceans, and at Environment and Climate Change Canada. The Professional Institute of the Public Service of Canada says some of those employees worked on things like flood forecasting, monitoring wildfire smoke and air quality, and studying threats to Canada's forests. The union's president says the government is cutting these positions even as it acknowledges climate change is making wildfires, floods, and severe weather events more frequent and destructive. Jason White, The Canadian Press.
1: The federal government is investing at least $2.7 billion to build more than 18 housing projects across Toronto. Prime Minister Mark Carney said at an announcement in the city yesterday that the government will be investing the funds over the next 3 years. He said construction will begin on roughly 4,500 new homes by the end of this year.
3: For decades, the simple fact is Toronto didn't build enough housing, and too much of what was built was unaffordable for most Torontonians. Prices driven up by development charges, by taxes, by rising construction costs, and then lack of availability of land. And the best way to meet the challenge that is created is to build more supply and to build it faster.
1: A new court filing shows the Trump administration paid out a milestone $100 billion in tariff refunds through the end of July.
4: The Trump administration owes a total of $166 billion to thousands of American businesses who pay the tariffs that were struck down by the Supreme Court. While companies are beginning to get those refunds, most consumers aren't seeing that money go back into their pockets, even though they paid higher prices because of the tariffs. The Nonpartisan Tax Foundation estimated that Trump's first round of tariffs cost the average American household $700 last year. Even with the Supreme Court striking the tariffs down, Trump has still attempted to use other tools to impose tariffs on nearly all imported goods. Peter Haralambos, ABC News.
1: This is the Canadian Press. In sports, the Toronto Blue Jays will be in Chicago today, where they will take on the Cubs for an afternoon game that will make up for a June game that had been postponed because of weather. They left Texas yesterday with a series win against the Astros. New York Mets rookie Jeffrey Yan had an emphatic way to mark striking out the first batter he faced in the major leagues. The 29-year-old left-hander jumped high in the air with his feet spread apart, landed on the front of the mound, and then slapped the grass with his left hand in the Mets' 6-5 win at Cleveland last night. In tennis, Leila Fernandez is the last Canadian standing in either the men's or women's singles tournaments at the National Bank Open. The Laval, Quebec native breezed past Mexico's Renata Zarazua in two sets in Toronto. In the men's tournament in Montreal, the top-ranked Canadian, Felix Auger-Aliassime, withdrew before the opening match due to a back injury. From the Canadian Press, I'm Karen Rebo.
5: I'm Mia Holloway-Chuck with the 980 CJME News Center. A broadcast call to prayer will now include an English translation. The Regina City Jamia Masjid will resume the prayer call this Friday after getting a new permit from Regina Police. The mosque says only two of the survey responses it received even mentioned noise. The Saskatchewan NDP says it's time for change after an 88-year-old man spent nearly 5 days in a hallway at St. Paul's Hospital in Saskatoon. The patient's son shared his family's experience beside opposition leader Carla Beck, who says hallway care shouldn't be the new norm. And longtime Saskatchewan journalist Alec Docking remembers Lloyd Robertson as having a great voice, but also someone with authority and integrity. The former CBC and CTV national news anchor died yesterday at the age of 92. Taking a look at your CJME weather in Regina and southern Saskatchewan. Overnight, a few clouds and 10 degrees. Thursday, a mix of sun and cloud and 23. That's your 980 CJME News Update. I'm Mia Holloway-Chuck.
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0: Welcome back to the show. Wednesday morning. In fact, not just any Wednesday, but the first Wednesday of the month, which almost always, unless there's holidays involved, signals a conversation that we have with Brian Zinchuk, the editor and owner of PipelineOnline.ca, Saskatchewan's energy news. And Brian Zinchuk joins us today by phone. Brian, how are you this Wednesday?
1: Good morning, Evan.
0: I'm going to mention this quickly before we get into the actual oil and gas stuff, but we learned yesterday Lloyd Robertson died at the age of 92. You were a young reporter in North Battleford. Was Lloyd Robertson someone you aspired to be? Were you always focused on radio?
1: Radio was not my thing. I did watch a lot of CBC and CTV when I was young, like all the time.
0: Of course.
1: I do have a little bit of a different perspective on that, though, in that he was so successful for so long, and same thing for Peter Mansbridge, it basically created a glass ceiling that no one else could ever move into the top job for decades.
0: Yeah, I mean, he was there forever. You think about the mid-80s as the sole anchor till 2011 when he retired. Long time.
1: How many generations of young reporters never had a chance to make it to the, to the very end? I mean, that's probably not a popular thing to think of, but I mean, it would be like having a general of the army who never retires for 30 years.
0: Right. Although when you've got that trusted voice, you mentioned Peter Mansbridge. I even remember Knowlton Nash back when I was really young. Like these are those trusted names and voices that that bring you the news every night. So anyway,
1: yeah, for sure.
0: I digress. Let's talk oil and gas, Brian. We usually start off with oil prices, which, I mean, it's been really weird lately with everything going on. The war is still going on, but we see them fluctuating.
1: Well, in the last couple of days, oil prices have dropped around $10. I mean, Western Canadian Select fell $7 this morning, down to $59.29. West Texas Intermediate is $75.41. Just a couple of days ago, it was around $85. And Brent price is $79.39. And, oil price.com had a story talking about how, the market's already pricing in the end of a war. Well, how many times have we heard that? How many times have we had this conversation since it started?
0: Right.
1: That, it's not over till it's over. I mean, when aircraft carriers park at Norfolk, Virginia, when the bombers come back to Minot and to Ellsworth Air Force Base, South Dakota, then we can talk. Until that happens, it ain't over.
0: Right. Yet the fluctuation in prices, I mean, I know there's a lot of factors in this, and I also know that oil fluctuation prices don't always reflect what's going on with fuel at the pumps, gas at the pumps, but it's a weird story. And then amidst all of this, Brian, is the story over the last week or so about the incredible profits that oil companies are making right now. Even Donald Trump was calling them out, saying maybe it's time to return some of this money to everyday Americans.
1: Well, when it comes to Saskatchewan, it'd be nice to see some of that flow through to the service companies, who are the people on the ground who actually get the oil out of the ground. They haven't really seen much in the way of substantial increases for 12 years. And, they're the ones who actually do the real work in Saskatchewan. So, we definitely like to see some of that flow through.
0: Why is that, Brian? Like, I in some ways it reminds me of farming, because we often talk about farmers, despite the fact that food prices are going up. If you look at the low end of the chain where that food originally is coming from, farmers aren't the ones that are getting these big profits. So why is that similar to what we see in the oil industry?
1: Yeah, in some ways, you would think that the service companies set the price and that's what they pay, but oftentimes, oil companies have a lot more influence of, setting the price of whatever the service is, as opposed to the company that's actually providing that service.
0: Mm-hmm. Brian Zinchuk is my guest, editor and owner of Pipeline Online. Have we seen any spark in terms of rig counts? Is that going up at all? What are you hearing from the companies that you're talking to?
1: Yeah, so as of yesterday, the rig count for Saskatchewan was 42. Excuse me. And that's actually pretty decent for this time of year. In comparison to recent years, Northwest Saskatchewan had 10 rigs, West Central had 9, two in the Moose Jaw area, one of which is drilling for hydrogen, another one's drilling for potash, for Buffalo Potash, two in the Lanigan area drilling for potash there as well, and then 19 in Southeast Saskatchewan. Now, I am very concerned. Yet again, there is no drilling activity in southwest Saskatchewan unless you want to count Max Power as part of southwest Saskatchewan. But there's no oil drilling there. There's no helium drilling there. And it's like farming. If you don't plant a crop, you won't have a crop.
0: Mm.
1: And, you know, when we stop drilling there, we are at serious risk of losing the remaining oil field services in that region. And if that happens, then they're going to have to import people from Medicine Hat, most likely, and they won't be based in Saskatchewan.
0: Ryan Zinchuk is my guest, pipelineonline.ca. So I can tell, I've gotten to know you and your style of writing well enough to know when you are writing an article that's got you emotional. Could be for good, bad, or other reasons. I'm reading your article about Enbridge's pause of the mainline optimization project, and I could tell this was a big deal. Can you talk about why this has got you so worked up?
1: Well, this is a big deal. In fact, we might want to go to the next segment on this because it's going to take a little while to explain.
0: Okay, well, let's get started. We've still got a number of minutes left in the, right, in this segment.
1: So here's the deal. Back in 2009, oil production in North Dakota exploded. Went from 90,000 barrels a day to 1.2 million barrels a day in a few years.
0: Sorry, you cut out a little bit there, Brian. How many, say the barrels again, how many barrels to how many?
1: North Dakota went from 90,000 barrels a day around 2007 to about 1.2 million in 2012.
0: Okay. Yeah.
1: And they did not have the pipeline capacity to export. They were looking for everything that they could. They were shipping up to 800,000 barrels a day by train. And one of the things they figured is that, well, there's a little bit of excess capacity in the Enbridge mainline, and it's not terribly far from here. So what they did in 2012 was they built what was called the Bakken Express pipeline, which is now known as Line 26. And they built a 12-inch pipeline from Berthold near Minot, past North Portal to Steelman, Saskatchewan, which was southeast of Lampman. And then they built a 16-inch pipeline from Steelman to Cromer, paralleling what's called the Westper pipeline, which used to be owned by Enbridge. It's now owned by Kingston Midstream. Every drop of oil in southeast Saskatchewan that doesn't go by truck, and that's very little goes by truck, flows on that pipeline, the Westper pipeline. So this is a parallel pipeline. Both of them are 16 inches. Both have a capacity of about a quarter million barrels. With me so far?
0: I'm with you so far.
1: So all of our oil goes to Cromer, Manitoba, and joins the Enbridge mainline. And then an additional pipeline was built from North Dakota to take some oil from North Dakota to join the Enbridge mainline. Theoretically, up to 145,000 barrels, but, you know, when you add it all up, it could have been a quarter million. Well, what that means, you take all the Saskatchewan oil and all the North Dakota oil, that's theoretically up to a half million barrels on the Enbridge mainline joining halfway down the line, because it starts in Hardisty, goes through Crawford, Regina, and then passes through here, goes through southern Manitoba and on its way to Superior, Wisconsin. Well, someone came up with the idea that if you did not receive Saskatchewan and North Dakota oil onto the main line and shipped it a different direction, you could open up a half million barrels on the main line for production further west. Now, theoretically, that could be Kindersley or Lloydminster, but most likely, it's almost all Alberta oil coming into Hardisty. So this was called the Enbridge Mainline Optimization Phase 2. And what they were going to do is they were going to build a new pipeline from Steelman, Saskatchewan, to the United States, to near Minot, and then actually over to the west of Minot and add some new pipe. And they were going to tie in that pipe into the Dakota Access Pipeline. That was the one that had all those protests 10 years ago.
0: Yep, okay.
1: And in that pipeline would be 24 inches. A 24-inch line has about a half million barrel a day capacity. And instead of having oil flow north into Cromer, they're going to reverse Line 26 and send it south from Cromer into the Enbridge, into the Energy Transfer Dakota Access Pipeline. So that they would reverse that 16-inch line, quarter million barrel per day capacity, and go south. But then they're going to build a much bigger pipeline as well, and that would allow, theoretically, every drop of southeast Saskatchewan oil that currently goes to Cromer to theoretically go south onto the Dakota Access Pipeline.
0: Okay.
1: Now, this is the biggest change, potential change, in marketing of Saskatchewan oil since we started producing it. Because instead of it going to Wisconsin, Superior, Wisconsin, and points east, it would then be going to Patoka, I think it is, Pinoka, something like that, Illinois. I was working on a major story on this to explain, you know, what the implications of that were.
0: Right.
1: I've been sitting on it for months. Then all of a sudden on Friday, Enbridge said, oh, yeah, the whole thing's on indefinite hold.
0: So I want to talk about what the actual implication is then for Saskatchewan oil. And I want to talk about the reasons why this is potentially happening. And I know you've got some thoughts there. We'll take our break and come back. Brian Zinchuk with us until 10:30 this morning here on 980 CJME and 650 CKOM.
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0: Welcome back to the show. Evan Bray chatting with Brian Zinchuk, our regular monthly check-in with Brian, all things oil, gas. Of course, Brian, the editor and owner of PipelineOnline.ca. We've been talking about the announcement that Enbridge made about pausing its mainline optimization project, which, of course, has major implications for Saskatchewan. And that's where we were when we took our break. So what is the impact that this could have, will have for our province, Brian?
1: Well, right now we're at status quo ante, so nothing's changing yet. This project, if it had gone ahead, and it still could go ahead, that would be the big shakeup. So right now, everything stays the same. But if it did go ahead, there's a couple things. One, it would have allowed greater takeaway capacity from Saskatchewan. So when Premier Mo talks about, let's hit 600,000 barrels a day, let's hit 1 million barrels a day, if there was any pipeline that would take it, that would be it. That would be the one that Saskatchewan would have the best possibility of pumping anything into. The other pipelines, not much of any Saskatchewan oil is going to go into. It could possibly go into Bridger, could possibly go into the Northern Shield one, because Lloydminster oil does go into Hardisty, but the bulk of it would be Alberta oil. So because it's not happening, we don't have that extra takeaway thing built in. The big thing about that project was it would have enabled Alberta to add another 500,000 barrels per day of takeaway capacity if Saskatchewan didn't fill that.
0: Right.
1: Now, the thing is with that is that there's multiple pipelines in play right now. There's the new West Coast pipeline, supposed to be 1 million barrels. The Bridger pipeline, which is Keystone XL 2.0, 500,000 barrels and possibly up to 800,000. And then there's the new one to the east, which is very significant, which is the Northern Shield one, which would be 500,000 barrels. And when you add that all up, you're over 2 million barrels, and current Alberta production is 5 million barrels. If you added this Enbridge one, that would be 2.5 million barrels, so that would be a 50% increase in Alberta production. That's taken, what, 7-8 decades to get to that level?
0: Yeah.
1: So ramping it up 50% in short order might have been a bridge too far, and that's probably why this one was.
0: I was going to say, so is it just that we can't have this many pipelines in development? Is it too many projects? Is that what has potentially stalled this one?
1: Yeah, I think so. That's clearly the biggest thing. Now, Enbridge has said, well, it's all about government policy, yada, yada, yada. The reality is that there was too much expansion in too short a time.
0: Right.
1: So, but the important one here, and I do want to touch on real briefly, is this a month ago, Doug Ford and Daniel Smith announced plans for a new pipeline, which is basically Energy East Mark II, except forgetting about the rest of Eastern Canada past Ontario, and making it, instead of going to the East Coast, it would be going to Sarnia. What's really important is that most of Ontario's oil consumption comes from Enbridge's Line 5, which goes through Michigan, goes from the Upper Peninsula to the Lower Peninsula, then across the Detroit River into Sarnia. Well, for about 10 years, since some idiot dropped an anchor on that pipeline across the Straits of Mackinac between Lake Huron and Lake Michigan, Michigan has been really, really trying hard to shut down that pipeline. Now, Enbridge says they'll build a tunnel under the strait, and then they'll put the pipeline under there, and that should take care of everything. There was a court ruling on Friday that said the permit for that tunnel is quashed, and it had some ridiculous things in that ruling, according to the Associated Press article. Suggesting, well, they didn't consider trucks or trains. Like, really? You would need over 1,000 B-train trucks per day to equal that pipeline. So, the reality is that I don't know if the two premiers had a little bit of foresight into possibly this ruling coming down, or just they're feeling uncomfortable that that line could be shut down. And if it does, it becomes a real national emergency. I'm not talking one of those climate emergency stuff. I mean as in, like, when they built the Alaska Highway type emergency.
0: Mm-hmm. Because Eastern Canada relies on this.
1: They would quite literally freeze in the dark. Like, there would be a body toll. So we would have to get that pipeline built, like, as fast as humanly possible. And everything else in Canada would go on hold until that thing's built. That's how serious of a thing this is. So the fact that they started talking about that a few weeks ago, now all of a sudden there's this court ruling, you know, there was an announcement this morning that the West Coast Pipeline is now a major project pipeline. Well, I think all of a sudden all priority could in very short order be switching to this Northern Shield one. Because the other one's about exports. This one's about keeping our lights on in Canada.
0: I was going to say, one is about using it within our country. The other is about selling it to others. So I'm sure each one is important to Alberta, but in terms of us as a nation, I'm guessing the one going east is probably the one that would get priority if push came to shove.
1: I mean, if Gretchen Whitmer, the governor of Michigan, gets shut down that pipeline, that becomes national priority number one over everything else, period.
0: How feasible? We've only got about a minute left, Brian, but like, what kind of a timeline could we be talking here? There's a lot of steps that have to go before we've got oil flowing through a pipeline going east.
1: Well, you know, the reality is the Trans Mountain Pipeline was built in the 50s without GPS, without even hydraulics, most of their equipment. They got it built in 16 months. The original Enbridge was built in 16 months. The question is that, you know, how much do you care about everyone's feelings and environment or as opposed to national priority?
0: It'll be interesting to see, because especially if the East starts pushing for this, if, as you've mentioned, there's more chips starting to fall with what's going on south of the border. Very quickly, we're almost out of time, but I know the Lloydminster Heavy Oil Show is coming up mid-September. Just touch on that for a second.
1: Yeah, so Lloydminster produces a bit different type of oil, it's different type of vendors, and it's every second year, it's a good show to get to. Everyone should go.
0: We will talk about it more when you check in with us in September. Always appreciate the check-in so much, Brian. Thanks for your time today.
1: Awesome. Thank you.
0: Great explanation of what's going on with pipelines. I mean, it is quite the saga. Who would have thought? I mean, at one point, we were pushing just to get some sort of pipeline discussion going. Now we've got pipelines in almost all directions, some of them slowing, some of them look like maybe they're speeding up. One has been deemed of national interest. Always appreciate Brian being able to shed a light on that part of the conversation for us. We'll take a break. We'll be right back here on 980 CJME and 650 CKOM.
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3: I'm Mia Holloway-Chuck with the 980 CJME News Center. A broadcast call to prayer will now include an English translation. The Regina City Jamia Masjid will resume the prayer call this Friday after getting a new permit from Regina Police. The mosque says only two of the survey responses it received even mentioned noise. The Saskatchewan NDP says it's time for change after an 88-year-old man spent nearly 5 days in a hallway at St. Paul's Hospital in Saskatoon. The patient's son shared his family's experience beside opposition leader Carla Beck, who says hallway care shouldn't be the new norm. And longtime Saskatchewan journalist Alec Docking remembers Lloyd Robertson as having a great voice, but also someone with authority and integrity. The former CBC and CTV national news anchor died yesterday at the age of 92. Taking a look at your CJME weather in Regina and southern Saskatchewan. Overnight, a few clouds and 10 degrees. Thursday, a mix of sun and cloud and 23. That's your 980 CJME news update. I'm Mia Holloway-Chuck.
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0: Welcome back to the show, Evan Bray. Good to have you here. It's a Wednesday morning, busy one too. Lots of different conversations. Of course, we've got Saskatchewan's smartest radio listener coming up at 11 o'clock. I mentioned with the passing of Lloyd Robertson, which we learned the longtime CTV news anchor died yesterday at the age of 92. We've been able to connect with Lisa Laflamme, who, of course, replaced Lloyd Robertson as the national news anchor back in 2011, did it for a number of years. She will be joining our program just after lunch today for some of her memories and thoughts about Lloyd Robertson, the impact he had not only on her career, but I would say just on the news industry and on the nation as a whole. That's coming up at 12 o'clock. Okay, this is an interesting conversation. It's kind of a funny one because it started with an article that I found. And of course, we're always looking for things that are important, things we should be discussing. This article was titled "Flip-flops Can Be Bad for Your Feet." And then in the article talks about not just your feet, but your ankles, your knees, your back. And you know what I'm talking about? The flip-flops that a lot of people wear in the summertime. So it sparked the conversation in the office. And we were talking about flip-flops. And a lot of people say, oh, I wear flip-flops all the time. Not, you know, not to work, but if it's a casual day, I'm on a day off, I'm going to the beach, whatever, I wear flip-flops. The conversation, though, and it was quite obvious, had a bit of a different feel depending on the age of the person we were talking to. Now, I'm generalizing, but in this conversation, I'm picturing the group of us that were standing there. Those of us who were on the older end of the scale were saying things like, you know, you have to take care of your feet, because if you don't take care of your feet, it ends up causing you problems with your knees or your hips or your back. Maybe I'm sounding like an old guy when I'm saying that. The young ones in the conversation, one of our coworkers just over the age of 20, saying, I throw on the flip-flops, it's all good. In fact, I was just in Vegas. This is what he said. I was just in Vegas, and the only shoes I took were flip-flops. I'm thinking, how are you walking? You know how much walking you do in Vegas. How are you walking kilometers at a time in flip-flops? This can't be good for you. It's certainly not long-term. So why not bring in an expert to help us, knowing that flip-flops are a summer staple for many people? They want to throw on, and I say flip-flops, but I'm generalizing. Some people like to wear slides. I mean, there's different types of sandals that you wear in the summer. My next guest, though, is someone who can weigh in on this conversation with some professionalism and knowledge, because Tim Iannone is the owner of Iannone's Footwear in Regina. He's a Canadian certified podorthist. We'll find out what that means in a second. And he wants to help us separate fact from fiction when we're talking about flip-flops. And I've got Tim Iannone joining me from his office by phone. Tim, thanks for taking the call today.
1: Oh, thank you very much, Evan. It's a pleasure to be with you.
0: If I'm sending out a bat signal on footwear, I'm glad you answered the call. Thank you for... what is a podorthist, by the way?
1: Okay, I'll give you kind of a definition here. So a Canadian certified podorthist is a credentialed foot care specialist trained in the assessment, design, manufacture, fit, and modification of footwear and custom-made orthoses or orthotics, you know, to help manage pain, discomfort, and disabilities in the feet and legs. So, right. You know, we deal with foot issues every day. And as you had mentioned, as you were talking, I mean, everybody knows about heel pain or forefoot pain and, you know, stuff like that. But the foot is a very complicated structure. You know, it has 26 bones, 33 joints, 100 ligaments. So lots can go wrong. Combine that with tons of pressure. There's lots of things that can go wrong. So, you know, there's a big need for podorthists to help people with this. And, you know, you're talking about that younger person. It was so funny because, you know, everybody's different. Some people can wear anything and never have an issue. But as people get older, their feet change and things can come about. Mm-hmm. So that's where podorthists and other people in the foot care business and that can help.
0: I said I felt like an old guy in the conversation because I'm the one saying you got to take care of your feet. You know, this is important. You got to have good shoes. So flip-flops, and you know, I mean, I think everyone conjures up a picture, but I'm talking about these are $5 shoes you can buy anywhere, and they, you know, they have the piece of plastic between your toes, just a thin layer of rubber between you and whatever it is you're walking on. Your thoughts?
1: Well, they really are just, they're too flimsy, and they just don't provide enough support for most people. So flimsy footwear, because your foot's moving so much, it's not really holding you. You know, you're slapping every time you walk, and, you know, constrain the muscles, tendons, ligaments in your feet, and, you know, people are working hard with their toes. So it can cause a host of problems. But again, this is one of those things that some people can do it, but the majority of people can't. And it does lead to issues. And the problem is, once you strain your feet or develop a foot problem, you know, it takes a long time to get better, because what can you do without using your feet? So, you know, you can't just sit and rest for days on end. So it's a real issue. And again, it comes down to everybody's different. Some people, it's no problem. Other people, the majority of people, it can cause a lot of issues.
0: Well, this article that I'm referencing, basically, it talks about the style is okay for short stints, or, you know, it even talks about if you're going into a public facility like a pool or something like that, a lot of people will wear them to actually as a health barrier between their bare feet and the floor. But long term, and especially for prolonged periods of walking, this is where it can cause problems. And I'm sure you've seen this in your business. Not just for feet, but joints all the way through the body.
1: Very much so. And one thing I would want to say in terms of flip-flops is, you know, we're talking about the ones that are just, like you said, a little piece and holding a little bit on the foot and very much on the bottom. But they've gotten a lot better nowadays, too. There's a lot of brands out there that have a lot more cushion in them and things of that nature. But the bottom line is flip-flops are not really designed for all day wear, because your foot's just working too hard in them. And they are for the purposes you said, for, you know, quick errands, beach days, around the house, locker room, all that kind of stuff. But when we start using them too much, that's when issues happen. You know, like a person that has a flat foot that rolls in, you know, they're straining their foot. So I don't have a problem with flip-flops, but if I have a person that's going traveling, like you said, that gentleman that went to Vegas, most people come back from Vegas with foot issues, and I see them because they've strained their feet on all that cement and walking. So it's a personal, you know, and different people need different things, but definitely there are other options out there that are better for people for long, you know, different long walkings and different uses, I guess.
0: Sure.
1: That makes sense, yeah.
0: Tim Iannone is my guest. He's the owner of Iannone's Footwear in Regina. He's a Canadian certified podorthist. Now, a lot of people are wearing slides, and I mean, I don't know if that's just a new fancy name, but slides different than flip-flops. And you can buy, I mean, I wear a pair of Birkenstocks that are essentially slides. They don't have a strap on the back, but they're a comfortable summer shoe that are, I would suggest, good for your foot.
1: They are definitely good, and Birkenstock is a very well-known sandal, and they are very good. There's a lot of really good stuff out there, Evan, and different people need different things. But the thing is, even, for example, a Birkenstock, if a person's going to be walking miles and miles, I would prefer them to go into, heat's an issue for some people, right? They want something cool. That's why they're going to sandals and flip-flops. But I would, you know, oftentimes say, if you're going to be walking, you know, many kilometers, that, you know, more of a runner style, you know, gives you more stability, more cushion, if you're doing tons and tons of walking, because even in a Birkenstock or a really great sandals like that, if you're walking too much, you know, your feet are and toes are gripping. So they are definitely a step up from a flip-flop, very much so. And I recommend Birkenstocks or sandals like them for people in the house that need support too. They're great for that.
0: Mm-hmm.
1: But there's a difference between tons and tons of walking and just everyday stuff. And everybody wants ease nowadays, right? So I think those kind of sandals are great, slides and all that. And there's many different kinds. But the key is to wear the footwear for the appropriate activity.
0: Right. There's, you know, as you and I are chatting here today, Tim, there's a number of people texting in talking about, you know, it's flip-flops in the summer, but cheap shoes or flat shoes in the winter, it's kind of a standard problem. And for some people, maybe this is a financial issue. Are there affordable options that take care of your feet?
1: There are. I mean, They're getting better, and there's a lot of stuff out there, and that's what I was trying to say. I don't like to just say a brand because different things work for different people. A person does have to look. Everything is getting expensive, and usually stuff that costs a little bit more tends to last longer. But there's other options too, Evan. For example, in the fall, I see a lot of people because their feet are strained a little bit because they've been wearing flip-flops all summer. So there are over-the-counter art supports that you can put into, it has to be a decent shoe, but it will give a person a little bit of support. And that over-the-counter art support's not a $500 custom-made art support. It's just something that gives that little bit of support that they can move from shoe to shoe. But it does depend, the shoe has to be half decent. So there are options out there. And, you know, the biggest thing is different people need different things. Mm-hmm. A person with a super high arch needs something different than a person with a really flat foot that rolls in. But there definitely are alternatives. I don't like to say too many names, but there are alternatives. But in regardless of what a person's getting, it's important to have a little bit of structure on the sole, like a little bit of a thicker sole, and maybe some straps or the shoe holding. So you need some decent structure to the shoe. And here's the other thing that's really important, Evan. A lot of people get their shoes too small. You don't want your toes touching the front, and the shoes too small and too tight is a recipe for disaster because you're basically walking around with your feet crumpled. And there's a lot of good footwear out there that's not that expensive nowadays, but you want a shoe that has a little bit of stability at the back where your heel is. You don't want it to twist too easy, and you don't want it to bend like a, really super easy. But the biggest mistake people make is up to 75% of people wear their shoes too short. When you're fitting a shoe, you should have a little bit of room from the end of your longest toe to the end of the shoe. The ball of your foot should sit nicely across the widest part of the foot, and the back should feel good. And you want a little bit of stability. But a lot of people, even when they buy good shoes, they buy them too small. Not saying they have to be too big, but too small, too tight is just not the right thing.
0: I could have used you when I was 9 years old, and Linda Bray said, you can get one more year out of those shoes. Tim, this has been a good chat. I always appreciate your check-in. Thanks so much.
1: You're very welcome. Thank you very much.

0: saying that cops, they wanted you to be 6 feet tall with flat feet. I don't know why that was a thing, but anyway, I was one of those guys over 6 feet, flat feet. Anyway, I can't wear flip-flops. Thankfully, I do not find them comfortable, but it was a good article. It was a good discussion in our office. By the way, thanks to people that were texting in, joining the conversation. As always, we appreciate that's a big part of what we do every day right here on 980 CJME and 650 CKOM.
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0: Well, thanks again for joining us today, Tim Iannone, a great guest. Always appreciate him on the show. He's the owner of Iannone's Footwear in Regina. He's a Canadian certified podiatrist, and we sparked a good conversation on taking care of your feet, especially in the summer with what you're throwing on, a quick pair of sandals, flip-flops, especially the cheap ones that are just completely flat. Long-term, not great for your feet, not great for your overall physical health. Many people, and I've actually seen a number of texts coming in saying, I've learned this the hard way as a young adult, lived in flip-flops, and now finding that, I've got some knee pain, I've got some joint discomfort, and a lot of it has to do not just with flip-flops, but the footwear choices that I've made throughout the year. Great conversation about how you can best take care of your feet, your physical health, by picking shoes that fit properly and are custom for what you're doing. If you're going on long walks, flip-flops, like my friend here that I work with in the newsroom who decided that's what he was going to wear to Vegas. Well, yeah, not always the best choice. 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
1: From the National Newsroom of the Canadian Press, I'm Karen Rebo. Wildfire losses are growing across BC's interior, with news structures have been damaged or destroyed on about 120 properties near Clinton. Roughly 1,500 properties remain under evacuation order because of the massive Pear Lake fire. A firefighting helicopter also crashed into a lake near Clinton, leaving the pilot with minor injuries. Near the northwestern shore of Okanagan Lake, the Bradley Creek fire west of Vernon destroyed 230 homes on the Okanagan Indian Band Reserve Saturday. And this morning, a few dozen properties in the Metro Vancouver village of Anmore are under evacuation alert due to a fire burning in Balcarra Regional Park. A new report says human-induced climate change made the conditions that fueled July wildfires in Ontario and the Northwest Territories roughly twice as likely. In the World Weather Attribution Report, an international team of scientists says what used to be rare fire conditions are now more and more likely today. Early observations indicate the hot, dry, and windy conditions underlying fires in the Northwest Territories could now be expected to occur every 2 to 6 years and every 6 to 15 years in Ontario. The report suggests that in a world without human-caused climate change, those conditions would have been much rarer, or less than once in 40 years. Ottawa is promising money to build more than 5,600 new rental homes across Toronto, and at least a third of them will be affordable or rent-controlled. Prime Minister Mark Carney made the announcement in Toronto yesterday alongside Mayor Olivia Chow, who was just as thrilled.
2: Shuffles hit the ground this year, and that's worthy of celebration because we need the jobs, we need the housing right now.
1: Carney said the federal government will invest at least $2.7 billion into the project over the next 3 years. A jury in upstate New York heard yesterday the mother of Melina Fratolin repeatedly texted the girl's father, Luciano Fratolin, on the evening their 9-year-old was reported missing.
3: Police extracted data from Fratolin's phone, including location, text, and call records. The data indicate Fratolin's phone had stopped for about an hour in the rural area of New York where Melina's body was later found. In some messages to Melina's mother, Callie Galanis, Fratolin claimed to be 15 minutes away from bringing the girl home. The data also shows Galanis repeatedly texted and called Fratolin around the time he reported their daughter missing. Fratolin did not answer these calls. His trial is scheduled to continue on Thursday. Marie-Claude Strikeman, The Canadian Press, Elizabethtown, New York.
1: This is The Canadian Press. In sports, the Toronto Blue Jays will be in Chicago today, where they will take on the Cubs for an afternoon game that will make up for a June game that had been postponed because of weather. They left Texas yesterday with a series win against the Astros. New York Mets rookie Jeffrey Yan had an emphatic way to mark striking out the first batter he faced in the major leagues. The 29-year-old left-hander jumped high in the air with his feet spread apart, landed on the front of the mound, and then slapped the grass with his left hand in the Mets' 6-5 win at Cleveland last night. In tennis, Leila Fernandez is the last Canadian standing in either the men's or women's singles tournaments at the National Bank Open. The Laval, Quebec native breezed past Mexico's Renata Zarazúa in two sets in Toronto. In the men's tournament in Montreal, the top-ranked Canadian, Félix Auger-Aliassime, withdrew before the opening match due to a back injury. From the Canadian Press, I'm Karen Rebo.
4: I'm Mia Holloway-Chuck with the 980 CJME News Center. A broadcast call to prayer will now include an English translation. The Regina City Jamia Masjid will resume the prayer call this Friday after getting a new permit from Regina Police. The mosque says only two of the survey responses it received even mentioned noise. The Saskatchewan NDP says it's time for change after an 88-year-old man spent nearly 5 days in a hallway at St. Paul's Hospital in Saskatoon. The patient's son shared his family's experience beside opposition leader Carla Beck, who says hallway care shouldn't be the new norm. And a longtime Saskatchewan journalist, Alec Docking, remembers Lloyd Robertson as having a great voice, but also someone with authority and integrity. The former CBC and CTV national news anchor died yesterday at the age of 92. Taking a look at your CJME weather in Regina and southern Saskatchewan. Overnight, a few clouds and 10 degrees. Thursday, a mix of sun and cloud and 23. That's your 980 CJME News Update. I'm Mia Holloway-Chuck.
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7: And now another useless fact.
8: All right, we are back and we are ready with Saskatchewan's smartest radio listener. Every Wednesday, it is the contest that everyone plays along with, and it's quite simple. We ask a question, a skill testing question. Sometimes you have that piece of information tucked away and you can recall it like that. In fact, last week we had an example of that. We'll talk about that in a second. Other times you're just making a guess. And sometimes people are trying to use Uncle Google to get the right answer or some sort of AI program. It's becoming increasingly challenging, actually, to come up with questions that aren't automatically something you can just throw into your computer and get an answer to, because we are trying to test your knowledge, your smarts, your skill. And in fact, if you are the winner, we have a limited edition Saskatchewan Smartest Radio Listener t-shirt for you, thanks to our friends at Little Town Apparel. And that, by the way, is exactly what was grabbed last week by Maureen out of Saskatoon. Maureen Haru is joining me by phone. Last week's winner, Maureen, how are you today?
9: I'm doing pretty good. How about yourself?
8: Not too bad. How was the last week? I know you're a learning resource teacher in Saskatoon. Like, did you have coworkers recognizing you for the smarts you were able to display?
9: No, not necessarily co-workers, because again, I'm on summer holiday, but my family was all quite shocked.
8: Well, they shouldn't be. They shouldn't be shocked. They've known all along that you're this smart, intelligent person. Well, last week's question, so the question was, they say good things take time. This can take 2 weeks to create. You knew the answer. You weren't Googling. You were just able to recall a point in your life where you obtained this piece of information. What was the answer?
9: It was a jelly bean.
8: A jelly bean. That's right. Can take up to 2 weeks. I talked a bit about the process. And this was, what did you say, a tour of the Jelly Belly factory?
9: Yep. Before COVID hit, my family took a great big long road trip down to California, and we stopped at the jelly bean factory, and you can tour it. And that's how we figured that out.
8: And you knew that, hey, I remember jelly beans take about 2 weeks. Well, congratulations. I know you're a first-time winner, so we always like to hear that. And as part of the honor of being a winner, you return the following week and you give out this week's question. And I know you've got it ready to go.
9: I sure do.
8: Okay, let's have it.
9: All right. This detail goes unnoticed by most, but has two important purposes. What is it?
8: This detail goes unnoticed by most, but has two important purposes. What is it? Good question, Maureen. Thanks for being such a great winner, and enjoy the rest of your summer holiday.
9: Thank you very much.
8: All right, Maureen Haru, last week's winner out of Saskatoon. Who will be this week's winner? 1-877-332-8255. That's the number. The question you just heard. This detail goes unnoticed by most, but has two important purposes. What could we be talking about? Dusty in Langham, do you know?
10: Not even maybe.
8: You were quick on the dial. You were first caller in. Do you have a guess, Dusty?
10: I can't even come up with a guess. You got me.
8: Okay, well, listen. As this goes along, if something comes to mind, you can always call in, right, Dusty?
10: Yes, I will. I'll try it, but This is a good one.
8: Yeah, it's a good one. I know. 1-877-332-8255. Okay. Give us a call. Let us know. Do you know the answer? This detail goes unnoticed by most, but has two important purposes. What are we talking about? Let's go to Glenn in Saskatoon. Glenn, what do you think?
11: I think you answered me too quick.
8: Yes, it's a tricky one, isn't it?
11: I can't even make a foolish guess.
8: You're drawing a blank. Okay, well, once we get a guess, thanks for calling. Once we get a guess and this gets rolling, I suspect that I know we're going to get there. Wayne in Saskatoon, have you got my answer?
12: Well, I know twice as less as the other two men, so on.
8: Wayne, you're a smart guy. I talk to you almost every day.
12: Well, no, I got a smart mouth, but anyway.
8: This detail goes unnoticed by most, but has two important purposes. What are we talking about?
12: All I can come up with, Evan, is best before date.
8: Ooh, okay, good guess. Thanks for starting us off. No, it's not the right answer. Not best before date, but you got us going at least. 1-877-332-8255. How about Rosthern, Saskatchewan? Could the winner be from Rosthern? Could it be Audrey? What do you think, Audrey?
13: Good morning. We're going to say breathing.
8: Breathing? Wow, that's a great answer. No, it's not the answer we're looking for, but it is a good answer. 1-877-332-8255. This detail goes unnoticed by most, but has two important purposes. What are we talking about? Brad in Swift Current, do you know?
14: I'm just going to take a wag at it. Is it the little window on jet airplanes to help regulate cabin pressure?
8: Okay, there's a good guess. It's a really good guess, but it's not the answer, no. Not anything to do with the windows on an airplane. What would it be? 1-877-332-8255. We got a number of people calling. We have a number of people calling in saying, don't come to me yet. I want to hear a few more guesses. I appreciate the honesty. Okay, let's go to Regina. Is this Zachary? Is this who I've got?
15: Yeah, okay, right here.
8: Okay, what do you got for me?
15: I don't know if it was said yet, but the little pocket on your jeans.
8: Ooh, I like where you're going there. The little, like you're talking about the, yeah, I know which pocket you mean.
15: For the chain pocket.
8: Right, it's like a watch pocket almost, right?
15: Watch pocket.
8: Yeah, okay, great guess. Great guess, Zachary, but no, it's not the little pocket on your jeans. But that is a good guess. 1-877-332-8255. I think I put a frog in mine once as a kid. That little pocket in my jeans. Okay, let's go to Alan in Saskatoon. Hi, Alan. Do you have my answer?
16: Hello. Is it blinking?
8: Blinking is not right. But thanks for the guess. It's not blinking. It's not breathing. It's not anything to do with an airplane window. It's not that little pocket on your jeans or your pants. What are we talking about? This detail goes unnoticed by most, but has two important purposes. What are we talking about? I actually feel like this is a tough one. The phone lines are, people are calling and then hanging up early because they just don't feel like they've got the answer. But I think Matt in Saskatoon might be on the right path. What do you think, Matt? Have you got my answer?
17: Who knows? Is it the little black dots that are around like your windshield and back window?
8: Ooh, that is a good guess. But no. What are those dots for? Do you know, Matt?
17: I think some of it is like heat dispersal. Right. I'm not 100% sure.
8: Yeah, that's a good question because I know exactly what you're talking about. But no, it's not the little black dots on your windshield or back window. 1-877-332-8255. We're going to keep going here. We're going to get an answer that is the correct answer. I know. Maybe it's Perry in Lake Lenore. Perry, this detail goes unnoticed by most but has two important purposes. What are we talking about?
18: We're not talking about punctuation marks, are we?
8: Situation marks?
18: Punctuation.
8: Oh, punctuation marks. Good guess, but no. We're not talking about punctuation marks. But thanks for trying. Okay, Regina is where we head. Karen is on the line. Karen, what do you think?
19: My guess is saliva.
8: Ooh, okay. Good guess.
19: Against decay and aids in digestion.
8: Well, okay, look at you. You are the Cliff Clavin of saliva knowledge. I like that. But no, it's not saliva. Oh, well, I like that. Saliva. 1-877-332-8255 is the number. Okay. Gil is on the road right now, but taking the time to call in and play along. Gil, this detail goes unnoticed by most, but has two important purposes. What are we talking about?
20: I think we're talking about the fine print, the ingredients list on food in the grocery store.
8: Mm-hmm. That's a good guess. The fine print on food packaging. But no, that is not what we're talking about. We're not talking about the fine print on food packaging. 1-877-332-8255. Actually, a little tougher than I maybe thought it was going to be. Okay, we've had a lot of guesses. The black dots on the windshield, punctuation points, saliva, breathing, blinking, best before dates, windows on an airplane, the fine print on food packaging. None of those are right. The closest guess we've had is the person that guessed the little pocket on your jeans. I mean, it was not a right answer, but that's the closest guess we've had. If I'm trying to give you a hint, steering you in a direction, maybe that helps you. 1-877-332-8255. We go to Nicole in Saskatoon. With that little bit of a hint, are you helped, Nicole?
21: No, not really. I was trying to think on the spot, but my guess is the hole on the pot handle on your kitchen.
8: Yeah, okay. Pot. I know what you mean. Like some people hang it up by that.
21: Yeah,
8: yeah.
21: Hold the spoon.
8: Yep. Yeah, good one. Hold the spoon. Good point. But no, that's not what we're talking about. But thanks for guessing. 1-877-332-8255. Mackenzie in Regina, do you know the answer?
22: Well, I hope so.
8: What is it?
22: I think it's the edging of our coins. Like loonies are like octagon shaped, toonies are smooth and then hashed, and quarters are all hashed.
8: Okay. Well, that is a good guess. That is something that we probably don't pay attention to, goes unnoticed. But no, that is not the answer we're looking for. The edges of a coin, not the answer we're looking for. 1-877-332-8255. So I've said the closest guess so far is the guess of that little pocket on your jeans. That's not right, but that's the closest we've come to someone having the right guess, the right answer. How about Dennis in Chaplin? Dennis, what do you say?
23: How about the end cap on a fountain pen?
8: No, not the end cap on a fountain pen. Let's go to Kevin in Lashburn. What do you think, Kev?
24: I think it might be the holes at the top of your runners.
8: No, not the holes on your runners, but you're still on the theme of clothing, which is good. Keep this on the theme of clothing, and we'll be good. 1-877-332-8255. Jim, does that help you? Jim and Regina?
25: Oh, my God. I was going to say the semicolon at first, but you said not punctuation.
8: No, not punctuation, no.
25: I'll go with the way you tie a tie.
8: Good guess, but no, not the way you tie a tie. Okay, I think we're going to have to take a break. We have still a lot of people calling in. So I've given you, we have a couple of people calling in on their second attempt, which is good. You're welcome to do that. Nothing, no rule prohibits you from calling in twice just because you got the wrong answer once. This detail goes unnoticed by most, but has two important purposes. What is it? And I've said it's clothing related. That should maybe get us there. The number is 1-877-332-8255. Have to play by phone. Can't text in to win. 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

0: Welcome back, Saskatchewan's smartest radio listener. We are still on our quest to find you. Do you have the answer for us? 1-877-332-8255. We are looking for the answer to this. This detail goes unnoticed by most, but has two important purposes. What is it? I've already thrown out there a hint that is clothing related, our answer. Let's go back to the phones. Let's go to Wyston, Saskatchewan. Tyrell, do you know the answer?
1: Is it the three letters on a zipper?
0: Whoa, I didn't even know there was three letters on a zipper. But good guess, no, it's not the three letters. I guess I'll have to look. I didn't know zippers had three letters on them. 1-877-332-8255. Paul in Regina, what do you think?
2: Is it the sometimes two extra loops they sew inside some clothing?
0: So like you're talking in the shoulders?
2: Yeah.
0: Yeah, that's a good guess. I expected we'd get that guess when I gave the hint, but no, it's not that, believe it or not. Okay, let's keep going. I believe it's a second attempt for Brad in Swift Current. What have you got this time, Brad?
3: Well, my heart's going a little bit because I think I'm getting close, but I don't know. I'm going to say the little tag on the inside of your clothing for washing and drying instructions.
0: Good guess, but no, not that little tag on the inside of your clothing. Brody and Moose Jaw. This detail goes unnoticed by most, but has two important purposes. What are we talking about?
4: Well, I think it's the little thing on the end of your shoelace.
0: Ooh, okay, like the little plastic piece or whatever?
4: Yeah.
0: Good guess, but no, it's not that either. My goodness, this is proving to be very challenging, and we're getting close to the end of our time. Audrey, can you save the day?
5: Okay, my guess is it's a hem.
0: A hem?
5: Yeah.
0: That's a good guess, but it's not exactly what we're looking for. You're getting close, though, but no, it's not a hem. 1-877-332-8255. This detail goes unnoticed by most, but has two important purposes. It's clothing related, I said. Alex and Humboldt, do you know?
6: The rivets in your jeans?
0: No, it is not rivets in blue jeans. I did see that on the text line. Someone threw that out there, but no, that's not what it is. Okay, Kathy and Carrot River, do you know?
7: Nope, I was going to say rivets.
0: Rivets,
7: well,
0: that was your guess as well? Okay, yeah, no problem. Yeah. Thanks for calling. Yep. Okay, let's go to Sheldon in Saskatoon. What do you think, Sheldon?
8: I was thinking probably your belt loops.
0: Belt loops? No, not belt loops. 1-877-332-8255. We are down to our last 2 minutes. Is this going to be a month? Is this one of those ones where we don't have a champ? Possibly. All right, let's not give up yet. I got James on the phone from Regina. What do you think, James?
9: Is it the little loop that's on the back of men's dress shirts?
0: Ooh, there's another good guess because I've often wondered what that's for as well. But no, that's not what we're talking about. Ethan in Saskatoon, this detail goes unnoticed by most, but has two important purposes. What are we talking about?
10: The extra button sewn inside a shirt.
0: Oh, good guess. Really good guess. But no, we are literally picking apart every weird thing about clothing, and we're not getting there. Brandon in Outlook, what do you think?
11: Yeah, I was going to say the bottom button at the bottom of the dress shirt.
0: No, not that one. Thanks for playing along. Let's go to Jim in Saskatoon. What do you say?
12: I was going to say belt loops, but I heard somebody say that earlier. So yeah. What about shirt collars?
0: Shirt collars? What about shirt collars?
12: Oh, you can hang your glasses on them.
0: Okay.
12: I'll put your head through.
0: Okay. Good. I mean, it's a good guess. You're so close. Shirt collars is the closest guess we've had yet. What could it be? Heather in Cabri, can you do it? Can you get us over the finish line?
13: I was going to guess belt loops, but I'm going to say like the cufflink part.
0: No, not cufflinks. No, shirt collars, the closest we've had so far. Doug in Saskatoon, what do you say?
14: Is that the plastic tabs that are inside shirt collars?
0: No, it's not that either. What are we going to do? 1-877-332-8255. We didn't get an answer. I don't know if we've had this happen very often. I mean, maybe a couple of times. We've carried it into the next segment. What do you think? 1-877-332-8255. I guess we'll continue our quest to see if we can find our answer. 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
16: 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A broadcast call to prayer will now include an English translation. The Regina City Jamia Masjid will resume the prayer call this Friday after getting a new permit from Regina Police. The mosque says only two of the survey responses it received even mentioned noise. The Saskatchewan NDP says it's time for change after an 88-year-old man spent nearly 5 days in a hallway at St. Paul's Hospital in Saskatoon. The patient's son shared his family's experience beside opposition leader Carla Beck, who says hallway care shouldn't be the new norm. And longtime Saskatchewan journalist Alec Docking remembers Lloyd Robertson as having a great voice, but also someone with authority and integrity. The former CBC and CTV national news anchor died yesterday at the age of 92. Taking a look at your CJME weather in Regina and southern Saskatchewan. Overnight, a few clouds and 10 degrees. Thursday, a mix of sun and cloud and 23. That's your 980 CJME news update. I'm Mia Holloway-Chuck.
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0: Welcome back to the show, Evan Bray. Okay, this is a rare week where we have not yet got a winner on Saskatchewan's Smartest Radio Listener. The question, this detail goes unnoticed by most, but has two important purposes. What is it? I've given the hint that it's clothing related. I've also said the closest guest officially is the one that guessed a collar on a shirt. Not the right answer, but boy, getting us so close. I am literally taking five calls, and if we don't get it in five, we're going to have to give you the answer and move on. So here it is. The test is here. Do you know the answer, Teresa in Regina? What do you think?
1: Oh, man, I have two answers. I'm going to pick that strip with a little button on the end that you can button to hold up instead of rolling up your sleeves. You button it and it...
0: I know exactly what you're talking about. I've got a couple of those on a lot of my dress shirts, but no, that is not the answer. Okay, let's go to Iden in Rowan's Ravine. What do you think?
2: Zippers.
0: Zippers, not the right answer. Three more guests. Let's go to Blair in Saskatoon. What do you think?
3: Would it be the neck tape, the band that goes inside the collar to stop sweat and for skin coverage?
0: I'm saying yes. I'm saying yes because you've got the makings of the answer. We're talking about that V-shaped stitching that's on a lot of sweaters, right? So yeah, you're talking, yeah. Is that what you're?
3: Yeah.
0: Yeah. It, what did you call it?
3: Well, I probably call it neck tape. Sometimes it's part of that kind of bigger piece that goes around the neck.
0: Right. Okay. Yeah. Yeah. We're talking about, I honestly, when we were talking about this, I actually had to go home and take a look at a couple of my sweaters. I pulled out a rider sweater out of the drawer. Sure enough, it's got it on it. It's this V-shaped stitching on a sweater that helps with the structural integrity, prevents it from stretching out of shape, and B, absorbs sweat. And Blair, it took some time, but we got there. You are Saskatchewan's smartest radio listener.
3: Well done, Blair.
0: What's your last name, Blair?
3: Pishak.
0: And what keeps you busy in Saskatoon?
3: Listening to your show. I'm retired.
0: Oh, well, good for you. Retirement, that's a good thing. What did you retire from?
3: Construction cleanup business.
0: Oh, okay. Good stuff, Blair. Well, we always appreciate listeners, and I appreciate your tenacity today, finally getting through on the answer. Don't go away. I'm going to pop you on hold because Frank needs to chat with you. We've got to get some information so we can send out your Saskatchewan Smartest Radio Listener t-shirt.
3: Got it. Thanks, Evan.
0: Good stuff, Blair. We'll pop you on hold. Congratulations. We finally got there. It took some doing. This was a tough one. And we didn't think it was going to be, actually, but that's how you just never know. This detail goes unnoticed by most, but has two important purposes. What is it? Blair from Saskatoon knew we were talking about the V-shaped stitching on a sweater just under the neck of the sweater for structural integrity, prevents it from stretching out of shape, and absorbs sweat. Okay. We have talked a lot. In fact, in the last 2 days, we've talked a lot about issues that affect downtown Saskatoon. Earlier today, right off the start of the show, I had Shauna Nelson on, executive director of the Downtown Saskatoon Business Improvement District, talked about some challenges that they've been having in the downtown area and a request to remove a number of benches. Not permanently, but remove them so that new ones could be installed and basically trying to clean up some of the problems in downtown. Yesterday, you'll remember, we talked about the story that is on our website where after some analysis of statistics released by SGI, Saskatoon, of all of the main municipalities in the province, Saskatoon has the worst drivers. This is based on serious collision rates in the province. So that was a conversation. My next guest and conversation actually kind of fits nicely in with downtown Saskatoon, with drivers in Saskatoon, because what this topic talks about is pedestrians. There's a lot of them in downtown Saskatoon. Many times, not that long ago, I was parked downtown, had to walk. I was speaking to a group of people at a hotel downtown. And as being a pedestrian downtown, you notice things differently. And so for those people that work in the downtown area, those people that are down there to enjoy retail or shopping or restaurants or whatever, for whatever purpose they're downtown, you're a pedestrian, you notice things differently. So for many people, crossing the street is something you don't think twice about. But what if that timer runs out? You know, you're halfway across the street and the walk light runs out. I was reading a story the other day about a Saskatoon resident who's raising concerns about feeling rushed by pedestrian signals at several busy intersections, sparking up a broader conversation about whether or not the city's crosswalks are designated with everyone in mind. Advocates say short crossing times create unnecessary stress and safety risks, particularly for seniors, people with disabilities, families with young children. Zachary DeFranciscos is a member of Strongtown's YXE. He's an advocate for pedestrians, and he actually has been doing some writing on social media about this. I'm very happy to have Zachary DeFrancesco joining me by phone today. Zachary, thank you so much for taking our call.
2: Hey, Evan, thanks for having me.
0: So you made a post on Reddit, I believe, with concerns about pedestrian lights in Saskatoon's downtown, and it kind of blew up from there. Tell me about your initial post.
2: Yeah, so it's kind of all started because I am a frequent pedestrian around the city. I'm coming along across a lot of these crosswalks as an able-bodied adult, right? I felt rushed to cross the intersection, even starting on that white signal. I barely make it before it turned red, and it got me questioning, like, you know, why is this the case? Why do I feel rushed? Why is there not enough time given for these crosswalks? And what about those who can't rush? What about seniors? What about children? What about, you know, people with disabilities? And so we wanted to bring awareness to this. We picked Idlewild and 20th because it is one intersection that I frequent quite often, but it's not the only one. And it's an important intersection, one that connects, as you said, through downtown. It connects the downtown businesses, midtown with the businesses on 20th Street, and also just connecting the neighborhoods together, right? It's an intersection that you're forced to cross if you're a pedestrian. There's no way around that, right?
0: Mm-hmm.
2: And so we put together this video. We wanted to analyze the intersection, show people that there is a bit of a problem when it comes to these crosswalks. We looked at the city standards, and we found that according to the city's own standards, that the crosswalks were not timed, weren't given enough time to even accommodate the general population, never mind the seniors and people with disabilities. They have a standard from the Transportation Association of Canada, and unfortunately, it's just not being followed right now.
0: So what is the standard, Zachary? Is there an actual time standard?
2: Yeah, there is. So it's 1 meter per second, so you would time the intersection as if someone was crossing at the speed of 1 meter per second, and that's to accommodate the general population. So that one specific intersection, 30 meters across, it should be like a minimum of 30 seconds. The lowest it should be is 30 seconds. I believe it's around 26 to 25 seconds. And that difference sounds small, but that's the difference between someone moving slower, making it, and not making it, and being stuck in the way of now oncoming traffic,
0: right?
2: Creating this unnecessarily uncomfortable situation for both pedestrians and for the drivers themselves.
0: So what reaction did you get when you put this online? What was some of the feedback you were getting?
2: Yeah, so we ended up putting out a petition regarding this, and we got a lot of feedback, and feedback that was unfortunate, but not surprising. It's a lot of people with disabilities talking about how across the city, they've just really never been able to make it across the intersection before that light turns red because the standards for them aren't being met. People with children talking about how whenever they walk with them, it's always a worry. They have to, you know, rush across the intersection with them. And then even winter time, and this goes for everyone, once that winter comes around, you know, you have to walk slower, right? Mm-hmm. You know, we're all aware of the icy conditions that last the entire winter. Everybody's forced to slow down, but you're not given the time to. So you almost have to make a choice between slowing down or being in the way of oncoming traffic. And so we heard a lot of those concerns coming from a lot of people.
0: Zachary DeFrancesco is my guest. He's a member of Strongtown's YXE, an advocate for pedestrians. What is Strongtown's YXE?
2: Yeah, so Strongtown's YXE is an urbanism advocacy group, and this goes for things like pedestrian safety, to transit advocacy, to focusing on things like city finances and how we can build the city in a way that's more cost-effective and that works for as many people as possible.
0: Right. So have you gone in front of council? Have you met with anyone at the city about your concerns of the length of pedestrian walk lights?
2: Yes, I spoke in front of them yesterday to present our findings and present the issue.
0: And what kind of a reaction did you get, Zachary?
2: Yeah, we got, I think, a sympathetic response from council. I believe that a lot of the councillors believe that this is an issue. They did talk about it quite a bit, but unfortunately, they just didn't feel like it was a priority, that they admitted that the standards weren't being followed, that they're rolling this out slowly. The standards were changed 5 years ago, and a lot of the major intersections still don't have them updated. And they estimated another 5 years for it to be completed because they do it very slowly. And we think that this is quite a bit unfortunate because we're talking about people's safety here. This is not something that, like, we believe that can be pushed off for that long, that it is a priority that we get this changed as soon as we can. And that waiting another 5 years only, you know, keeps people at risk for that much longer.
0: Mm-hmm.
2: So council sort of recognized the issue, but are planning to keep addressing this as they have.
0: Right. Is there any, like, I'm having trouble in my mind coming up with one, but is there a counter argument against this? I mean, I'm guessing it would have to do with the flow of traffic.
2: Yeah, so there is the concern about the flow of traffic. I think the thing we heard a lot from council is that if they want to make these changes with traffic in mind, so when they update intersections with regards to traffic, then they'll look at crosswalks as well. We just believe that this can be done a bit quicker, and that, you know, and another estimated 5 years is quite a long time to address this.
0: Mm-hmm.
2: And we believe that, you know, at a certain point, safety does have to come first. And we can balance getting people through an intersection with giving people the amount of time that they need to not, you know, feel at risk when they're crossing an intersection.
0: Zachary DeFrancesco is my guest, an advocate for pedestrians trying to raise the concern to the powers that be about the length of pedestrian walk lights, particularly in downtown Saskatoon. Is this an issue beyond downtown? Have you explored other parts of the city or predominantly in that kind of high traffic area, high volume?
2: Yeah. So I've walked through a lot of intersections across the city. It's definitely a problem throughout the city. We even got this feedback through our responses in the petition. A lot of people mentioned mostly crossings on major roads, as you kind of expect, crossing things like Idlewild, 8th Street, Preston. So it's sort of a problem throughout the city. And the city itself has recognized the problem. They on certain intersections, they did some studies on Miller Avenue, found that, like, intersections like Marquise Drive and I think 51st Street, that they were not up to standard. And they had minimum walking times as high as 2.1 meters per second, which, to put that in perspective, 2.1 meters per second is essentially jogging speed. So you would need to jog to cross the intersection in the allotted time if
0: right.
2: you wanted to make it before it turned red. And, so, you know, we think that that's quite a bit of a...
0: Right. That's unrealistic for a lot of people. So in the last little bit, we've only got a minute or so left, but what's left then, Zachary? What are you doing now? Are you still gathering signatures? Where do you want to take this?
2: Yeah, that's a good question. I mean, City Council heard our proposal. We think that we want to gather more support and keep presenting that to council, keep pushing council on this issue. We think that we can do a lot more. And we're just going to keep fighting it.
0: Zachary, appreciate you bringing this issue up, and thanks for giving us some time for a chat today.
2: Yeah, thank you so much. Thanks for having me.
0: Zachary DeFrancesco, again, a member of Strongtown's YXE, an advocate for many things to make improvements in Saskatoon. That's where he and his group do their work. But he, in this case, talking about pedestrians, walk light times, and ensuring that there's enough time. I wouldn't have even been able to tell you that there's a standard, a Canadian standard, in terms of how many seconds per intersection you should allow based on the speed at which people walk. But that makes good sense. And having recently walked in Saskatoon with a 5- and a 2-year-old, my grandsons, I can tell you nothing is speedy let alone crossing an intersection. I don't know that I'd be relying on their pace to get across a major intersection in downtown Saskatoon. But the point is, again, people with disabilities, people that are a little bit older, that rate at which you cross the intersection won't be as quick. And that's the point that Zachary and his team presented to council yesterday and are advocating for swift change to enhance safety in Saskatoon. 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
8: Well, we've been talking a lot today about the news that we learned last night. Lloyd Robertson died at the age of 92, a former CTV news anchor, national news. He did the national news for CTV for years, 1984, I believe, and he retired in September of 2011. I can still remember the late night news the night he retired. He did his farewell, and right at the end, these were the words that he said.
9: And it's not false modesty to say that I am only the most visible member of a highly skilled and thoroughly dedicated team of news, production, and technical professionals all around me here and out beyond. I can simply never offer them praise enough. The CTV National News with Lisa LaFlamme begins on Monday. I will see you along the way. And that's the kind of day it's been, this Thursday, September the 1st, for all of us at CTV News. Good night.
8: That was it. That was his simple sign-off. And as you heard there, he said the CTV Late Night News with Lisa LaFlamme will start on Monday. Well, we have Lisa LaFlamme joining us just after 12 o'clock today with some of her memories of Lloyd Robertson, working with him as a colleague, as I'm sure a mentor, as he was to so many people. That conversation coming up with another former CTV chief anchor. 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
1: From the National Newsroom of the Canadian Press, I'm Karen Rebo. The union representing WestJet cabin crew has shared details of that tentative deal reached early this week with the Calgary-based airline after a one-day strike. The Canadian Union of Public Employees says the deal includes a more than 18% wage hike over 3 years, as well as a new duty period premium that adds compensation for work done on the ground. It also includes increased time off and higher food and uniform allowances. All WestJet flights across much of Canada were grounded over what was a long holiday weekend for many as the clock ticked down to a strike by 4,400 flight attendants who walked off the job early Sunday. The air carrier and union reached a tentative deal early Monday and WestJet operations gradually returned to normal. Prime Minister Mark Carney says he's focused for now on a broader transportation picture. Reporters in Toronto asked him yesterday if Carney is ruling out ever allowing jets to land at Toronto's Island Airport.
2: Ever is a long time. I mean, forever is a long time. But look, there is clear criteria on noise, clear criteria on protecting the environment in pristine spots, clear criteria on housing.
1: Ontario Premier Doug Ford had pitched a plan to expand Billy Bishop Toronto City Airport to allow jets to land and take off, but Carney's government rejected Ford's vision last month following a consultation largely opposed to the idea of jets. The federal government is moving forward on a laboratory in Winnipeg to better prepare for future disease outbreaks. Winnipeg South MP Terry Duguid announced the awarding of a $10 million contract to locally based Architecture 49 for architecture and engineering services.
3: This design contract is the first step towards a $267 million national facility that will strengthen Canada's capacity to develop vaccines, therapeutics, and diagnostic tools before future public health emergencies become national crises.
1: The lab is slated to be finished in 2033. Survivors of Jeffrey Epstein testified in front of New Mexico representatives yesterday during a meeting on Epstein's crimes in the state. They said the investigation is incomplete without a thorough search of the massive property in Santa Fe County that the convicted sex offender called Zorro Ranch. Mariana Anaya, Democratic state rep, added the federal record in the conviction of Epstein co-conspirator Ghislaine Maxwell lists a number of children were abused at the estate, proving it should be included in the investigation.
4: The evidence reviewed to date supports the conclusion that Epstein abused at least 5 women and girls at Zorro Ranch between 1996 and 2012. One of them has since passed. And the commission has counted at least 30 other individuals who potentially were abused in New Mexico.
1: This is the Canadian Press. In sports, the Toronto Blue Jays will be in Chicago today, where they will take on the Cubs for an afternoon game that will make up for a June game that had been postponed because of weather. They left Texas yesterday with a series win against the Astros. New York Mets rookie Jeffrey Yan had an emphatic way to mark striking out the first batter he faced in the major leagues. The 29-year-old left-hander jumped high in the air with his feet spread apart, landed on the front of the mound, and then slapped the grass with his left hand in the Mets' 6-5 win at Cleveland last night. In tennis, Leila Fernandez is the last Canadian standing in either the men's or women's singles tournaments at the National Bank Open. The Laval, Quebec native breezed past Mexico's Renata Zarazua in two sets in Toronto. In the men's tournament in Montreal, the top-ranked Canadian, Felix Auger-Aliassime, withdrew before the opening match due to a back injury. From the Canadian Press, I'm Karen Rebo.
5: I'm Mia Holloway-Chuck with the 980 CJME News Center. A broadcast call to prayer will now include an English translation. The Regina City Jamia Masjid will resume the prayer call this Friday after getting a new permit from Regina Police. The mosque says only 2 of the survey responses it received even mentioned noise. The Saskatchewan NDP says it's time for change after an 88-year-old man spent nearly 5 days in a hallway at St. Paul's Hospital in Saskatoon. The patient's son shared his family's experience beside opposition leader Carla Beck, who says hallway care shouldn't be the new norm. And a longtime Saskatchewan journalist, Alec Docking, remembers Lloyd Robertson as having a great voice, but also someone with authority and integrity. The former CBC and CTV national news anchor died yesterday at the age of 92. Taking a look at your CJME weather in Regina and southern Saskatchewan. Overnight, a few clouds and 10 degrees. Thursday, a mix of sun and cloud and 23. That's your 980 CJME News Update. I'm Mia Hollowaychuk.
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0: Jamie Knight with you here on The Green Zone. Thanks for joining us on this Wednesday afternoon. Still to come, Britton Gray with the latest on the Rough Riders. They just released their final injury report before tomorrow's depth chart comes up ahead of the game against the winless Ottawa Red Blacks on Friday. And I'm going to have to ask Britton who's playing fullback, because Albert Awachi's ruled out. Morgan Runge is already on the injured list. That's it. That's all they got. To help out some of the blocking and tight end work that they run in the Riders offense. So we'll get an update with Britton Gray. Also, Darryl Davis will be coming up here on the Green Zone. The Jays just won. They beat the Houston Astros 5-4 in extra innings. But right now we're going to continue our NFL tour. We just got an update from the bottom of the AFC East with the Miami Dolphins. Let's go to the top. The defending AFC champions, of course, are the New England Patriots. And Mike Dussault joins us right now. He is the content senior manager for Patriots.com, host of Patriots Unfiltered, as well as their pre-post game shows. Mike, how's it going today?
1: Oh, we're in the thick of training camp. Can't get enough. A lot of fun, hot days, but enjoying it, watching football every day. It's great to see the guys back out there.
0: So I like doing some digging on guests before they join me, just to see a little bit of... Do you have a hockey background, Mike?
1: Oh, I do. I do. I played... That was my first sport. I played through college at College of the Holy Cross here in Massachusetts. I coached a club team for a season, and I am currently a level 4 USA hockey referee, so I ref some youth hockey, too. So even though I work in football, hockey's always been my first passion, for sure. Yeah,
0: you played with, like, Pat Rizmiller, who went on to the National Hockey League, right? Like, back in the day?
1: Sure, yeah. Yeah, sure. Well, I was a senior, and we got Pat as a freshman, and he came in, and our power play suddenly jumped to unstoppable, and we rode him to a league title there. So my last game in college, we won a championship. So you couldn't write it up any better.
0: Right on. So I need to know, post game callers or angry hockey parents, which ones are more hostile?
1: Oh, that's a great question. I'm going to say the hockey parents are. And you know, usually I get out there, I enjoy reffing youth hockey, so I get into it, I skate hard, and so usually get a little bit of a pass. But man, there are some crazy parents out there. Usually I just try to listen to the coaches and, you know, make sure the kids are learning the game that we all love so much.
0: Mike Dussault, New England Patriots senior writer for the Pats, Patriots Unfiltered as well, the podcast. So it was a wild offseason. We can go through all the ridiculous headlines that ran rampant around the head coach, but has everything kind of calmed down now that football season has started?
1: Yeah, for sure. I mean, you see, you know, Vrabel, it was a tough spring. But once we got back to football and you see him out there on the field, I mean, the guy, we loved him as a player when he was here. He just embodied so much of that toughness and what really brought those early championships here to New England. And now as a coach, you just see what a natural he is at it, working with all the different position groups. And, you know, I think when you watch him on the field, that's where he belongs. So it's been good to get past that stuff, get back to on the field and, you know, see what's going to happen on the heels of a season that really took us all by surprise last year.
0: Yeah, so they go on the run. It was magic. Then they add A.J. Brown. What will he bring to try to get back there for New England?
1: I mean, he gives Drake May the kind of elite wide receiver that all young quarterbacks want to have. And, I mean, we've really seen a little bit of a slow start early in camp, but they've really started to click. I mean, anytime they want to throw a slant in practice, it's there. Been some great matchups between A.J. Brown and Christian Gonzalez that's been a lot of fun to watch. I mean, talking to some of the guys that have covered the team even longer than I have, they don't even remember having this kind of number one wide receiver versus number one cornerback battle in training camp. So, you know, you're really seeing Drake build on that connection, build on the connection with Romeo Doubs as well. And the offense seems like they're, you know, starting to come together here about 10 practices in.
0: It's interesting, Mike, right? We cover the National Football League. We follow it. And you see sometimes you get that Super Bowl hangover, or, you know, the target all of a sudden becomes a lot bigger and more teams are, you know, running tape on you in the offseason to get ready to match up against the New England Patriots. How does Mike Vrabel and company counterattack that and try to make sure there's no such thing as a Super Bowl hangover for the Patriots?
1: Yeah, there's no question. Teams are not going to take them lightly, for sure. Their schedule is a difficult one this year, just, you know, some of the competition, but also just the travel. Tough, you know, they're playing in Germany one week, then they got an off week, then they're out to the West Coast, in California. So some challenging road trips for them. They were road warriors last year. I mean, they set an NFL record for road wins in a single season. So what's going to get them over that hump? I think it's got to start with Drake May and just his second year with Josh McDaniels, learning this system. You know, we saw what Tom Brady did to it. Now, that's lofty comparison and not one that we can make yet. But, you know, Tom Brady was the, chess master of this Josh McDaniels offense. And I think as Drake gets more experience, gets exposed to more defenses and looks and game plans against him, he's going to have all the power to put his offense in the best position and to execute a good play. So I'm excited to see how they challenge him this year. And I think the coaching staff's been getting him ready for that, doing things like sending him to the line without a play and letting him call what play he wants based on the defensive look. So if Drake May takes that next step after coming up second place to the MVP next year, I think it'll be a pretty good start to maintain and, you know, maybe even get back to late in the postseason.
0: What will A.J. Brown do for the other receivers in New England? I know they picked up a few guys in Romeo Doubs, but, you know, Kayshon Booty, like, what do you think that will do for the depth? Because he's going to garner so much attention. How much does that open up for other players?
1: Yeah, well, I mean, they lost Diggs, but then they brought in, you know, A.J. Brown as well as Doubs. And it seems, you know, Doubs' four-year deal, it seems like those are going to be the two top guys. And, you know, the big talk of the offseason in here into training camp has been Kayshon Booty, who, you know, had a really solid year last year, has a nice downfield chemistry with Drake May. And that's been the question. Does A.J. Brown's arrival kind of push a player who you've developed and who's had some success, at least down the depth chart and maybe off the roster? There's been trade speculation and all that, but I give Kayshon Booty a lot of credit. He's come here, he's continued to perform and deliver with some of the big downfield catches just like he did last year. Pop Douglas is another piece that's been very active in camp. And really, I think right now the odd man out kind of looking up is Kyle Williams, the second-year receiver out of Washington State, who they have high hopes for, who won an offseason award, who's very fast. But right now, he's struggling to find a way just to get reps with Drake May.
0: We're talking to Mike Dussault, New England Patriots senior writer for the Patriots, as well as host of Patriots Unfiltered, and a heck of a youth hockey official, because you people are saints dealing with people yelling at you. But, okay, here's a selfish fantasy football question. Okay, are you ready for this one? Are Ramondre Stevenson and Trayvon Henderson going to drive me nuts again as a owner of either one of those players out of the running back position on who's number one, who's number two, and who's going to get two touchdowns one day and not the next?
1: Yeah, I think that's the plan right now. That's what it looks like, is, you know, just a healthy rotation with those two guys. There really isn't a clear cut number three, which is interesting. And that, you know, there's a rookie named Jam Miller who could possibly step into that. Another guy, Terrell Jennings, has been around a little bit, so there is some opportunity. But right now, it seems like it's those two guys, and they certainly have a set of plays that are a little bit more Henderson-centric when you can get him in space with that speed, especially, you know, with some of those, you know, coming out of the backfield and just catching a quick swing pass. He's deadly on those screen passes as well. And Ramondre's pretty balanced, too. So I think in a perfect world, they feel comfortable run or pass with either one of those guys in. It's just going to come down to injuries, and will they have the depth to kind of overcome? Whereas last year, they lost Stevenson a little bit. It was, you know, a lot on Henderson. So it's definitely a position to keep an eye on from a depth standpoint as well.
0: So let's wrap it up on the New England Patriots. Of course, defending AFC champions, hard to match that. As you mentioned, they have one of the toughest schedules in the National Football League. How big is this challenge for the New England Patriots to realistically? Now, saying go back to the Super Bowl, I think, is unfair if that's the level of expectation. But be in the conversation. Final four in the AFC. Maybe make it to championship. What do you think?
1: Yeah, let's set the bar at making the playoffs. And, you know, that was what made the previous dynasty so good. I mean, they were just so consistent year in and year out. You knew they were going to be in the mix. Now, a lot of teams can put together one year magical and it breaks your way and Bo Nix breaks his foot and, you know, all the things kind of line up and you know, all of a sudden you're back in the Super Bowl. But you can't expect those things to happen. So I do think it's going to be harder schedule-wise, injury-wise. They had great luck last year, didn't have a lot of, you know, truly key injuries. And I do think there are spots on the roster that, you know, if they do get hit with an injury, especially like, you know, linebacker, tight end, it falls off pretty quick. So if they can stay healthy, I think they should very much be back in the mix. And it's almost like last year, Drake May and his year two jump with Josh McDaniels, I think, will really set the ceiling for this team, because if he improves dramatically, they're going to be right back in the mix at the end.
0: Well, Mike, thank you so much for previewing the New England Patriots with us.
1: Oh, for sure, James. Thanks for having me on.
0: That is Mike Dussault joining us. He's a senior writer for New England Patriots, Patriots Unfiltered, and he does the pre- and post-game shows for the New England Patriots. Do you believe they're going back? I'm having a hard time predicting the Patriots to go back to the Super Bowl like I am for the Seattle Seahawks. Both those teams, I don't think a lot of people picked them to go to the Super Bowl last year. Now, Seattle loses Kenneth Walker, so that is a big hole they're trying to fill. By the way, the Seattle Seahawks are the featured event on Hard Knocks this year, so you get to watch the training camp of the defending Super Bowl champions. But thanks to Mike, and yeah, a ref, minor hockey ref, and collegiate champion on the ice covering the New England Patriots. Well, this hockey season, we need to talk more about minor hockey refs and how you do it. Like, how do you do it? And what would your advice to be for the 16-year-old, especially the veterans? I'd love to have some veteran refs on just for some advice, because we need refs like Mike to make hockey work and to show up and collect the paycheck and want to come back the next year. Unfortunately, there are some coaches and parents who haven't gotten that through their head yet, who make that harder. Sorry. Another sidetrack episode here of the Green Zone with Jamie and I. Coming up, one of your favorite television shows is back. I'll tell you which one on 980 CJME and 650 CKOM.
2: 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The Green Zone with Jamie Nye, 980 CJME.
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0: Well, one of your favorite shows is back on. Ted Lasso, episode 1, season 4. Released, overnight, last night into today. Are you a Ted Lasso fan? I was told to watch this show. It was one of those shows that everybody told, you're not watching Ted Lasso? How are you not watching Ted Lasso? You're a sports guy and you're not watching Ted Lasso? I heard that a lot. So I watched it. It's rather enjoyable. I also got into a different soccer show recently. I've started, and I know, again, there's going to be... Wait, you weren't watching this? Welcome to Wrexham. I started to watch Welcome to Wrexham. It's weird knowing where they've advanced to. Now, watching back to the original. I think I like it better than Ted Lasso. I know one is a sports documentary, real life. Ryan Reynolds and the other guy owning Wrexham Soccer Club, who were not in the English league, but getting to promote it. Ted Lasso is, well, it's a sitcom. But both rather enjoyable and maybe have helped the burgeoning success of soccer in North America. Well, what did you, have you watched the first episode yet? I'm hearing some on season 4, episode 1 for Ted Lasso.
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13: I'm Mia Holloway-Chuck with the 980 CJME News Center. A broadcast call to prayer will now include an English translation. The Regina City Jamia Masjid will resume the prayer call this Friday after getting a new permit from Regina Police. The mosque says only two of the survey responses it received even mentioned noise. The Saskatchewan NDP says it's time for change after an 88-year-old man spent nearly 5 days in a hallway at St. Paul's Hospital in Saskatoon. The patient's son shared his family's experience beside opposition leader Carla Beck, who says hallway care shouldn't be the new norm. And longtime Saskatchewan journalist Alec Docking remembers Lloyd Robertson as having a great voice, but also someone with authority and integrity. The former CBC and CTV national news anchor died yesterday at the age of 92. Taking a look at your CJME weather in Regina and southern Saskatchewan. Overnight, a few clouds and 10 degrees. Thursday, a mix of sun and cloud and 23. That's your 980 CJME news update. I'm Mia Holloway-Chuck.
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0: Hope you're having a great Wednesday. Saskatchewan still to come. Devin Adams of the Saskatchewan Rough Riders defensive tackle, former punter, will be here on the Green Zone chatting about his time across the Canadian Football League. He, of course, was a Winnipeg Blue Bomber before joining the Rough Riders this season. Also coming up, a double take with Daryl Davis. This news just crossed the wire when it comes to the National Football League. The NFL teams, whenever someone comes into the facility and puts on a helmet, and they have to declare a workout. So the LA Rams, on the workout report or tryout report that they send out daily, Aaron Donald is listed with the LA Rams on their workout report. Yeah, the same defensive tackle who helped guide them to a Super Bowl victory for the LA Rams, as Sean McVay says, it's trending upward on the potential that he returns to the NFL this season, the all-pro defensive tackle. And, of course, they made the trade for Myles Garrett this offseason. They still have Matthew Stafford, Puka Nacua. That's a pretty talented roster for the Rams. Probably the Super Bowl favorite, if not already, and Aaron Donald gets added to it. Look out.
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0: Because it's not the Cowboys, I can tell you that.
3: Don't say that. Never know. Any given Sunday, all that stuff, you know, any week.
0: Cowboys can't wait for a lot of, like, 35, 32 games this year for the Cowboys.
3: Can't wait.
0: So, anyways, am I right? Is it the Rams that are the favorite?
3: I think so. The Rams have been kind of my dark horse Super Bowl pick the past few seasons, just because with Matthew Stafford there.
0: This is not a dark horse pick.
3: Not anymore. Not anymore. But I'm saying that they have a really solid roster. They got Trent McDuffie as well. They made that move to go out and get him out of Kansas City there. It's looking really good if you're an LA Rams fan.
0: Yeah.
3: I was going to say, you need to be careful, Jamie, saying this just came across the wire right now, because I think it's Saskatchewan. People might be wondering what might be happening now that Jalen Johnson has been released. Not just that. Also, as an American kicker, you all of a sudden have a little bit of flexibility to add one. Or Eugene Lewis.
0: You should see the comments on the Rough Riders social media right now.
3: You should see the people replying to my tweet about it.
0: It is. So Jalen Johnson got released by the Rough Riders about an hour ago. And all you see is Geno Lewis coming? Are they getting a kicker? Is Geno Lewis coming? Are they getting a kicker? Is Geno Lewis coming? Geno Lewis is coming, right? Are they getting a kicker? Why didn't they release the kicker? That's pretty much everything. They released a practice roster player, and this is the spinoff of it. We know what's top of mind for Rider Nation right now, Britton. It's the injuries to the receiving corps and Geno Lewis being available. And the kicker.
3: Yeah.
0: Do you think?
3: I'm not sure where this goes. I mean, they could just sign another American receiver to come in and be a PR guy, right? Another guy to come in and learn, a guy maybe with some return experience and stuff like that, because their kick returner is also one where they've dealt with a lot of injuries. I'm not exactly sure what, but it's kind of fun right now with them doing this, just announcing it, and that's all they've announced. Makes you wonder what might happen.
0: Or nothing. They just.
3: Or he asked Jalen for his Johnson release. Was tired of being on a practice roster.
0: Yeah.
3: Said, I'm going home.
0: That also happens in football from time to time.
3: That's not fun, Jamie.
0: Yeah, I know. It's.
3: Come on.
0: Sorry. Let's just.
3: Maybe it's Terrell Owens. Who knows who they could sign?
0: Okay, now we've lost the plot. So the final injury report has come out from the Rough Riders Britain. And yeah, Kean Schaefer-Baker is listed as out. It'll be,
3: yeah.
0: We'll see if he's on the sixth game tomorrow. Tavon Campbell will likely be on the sixth game. He is out. Questionable for Sam Emelis. Questionable for Josh Woods as well with an ankle injury. Was this another practice? I guess this would be only today, and it was a closed practice, so you wouldn't know because they did a walkthrough the day before. Previous.
3: Yeah, he was out there and he he wasn't on the injury report yesterday. It's when these things happen in close practice, don't know if it was something that was bothering him already and they tried to work through it, if something happened while he was out there. All we know is that he's questionable. Well, Daniel Johnson, questionable for an offensive line group that is also already dealing with some injury troubles itself. It's Corey Mace is sick and tired of talking about injuries right now with the amount that they've had to deal with over this short stretch.
0: It's listed as an illness for Daniel Johnson, by the way, for the offensive lineman. So hopefully he's feeling better by game day on Friday. Also listed as out is Albert Awachi. So you have Albert Awachi out. Morgan Runge is already out. That's it. There's no more fullbacks. What do they just go with, like, another offensive lineman to fill tight end spots? How is this going to work? Because Albert Awachi and Morgan Runge, you see them, in that offense on big play, like the bigs when Tommy Stevens is out there and everything else. This could be an interesting fix on what could happen at fullback.
3: During the walkthrough yesterday, there was a Weeb at fullback.
0: Not
3: Daniel Weeb. Nick Weeb was the guy they were using him in some fullback spots there.
0: Well, we know Nick. He's a guy like, hey, coach, what do you need me for? I'll go do it. Put me on the field. Let's go. So
3: maybe we'll see him toss some blocks. Wouldn't that be something if he goes out and scores a receiving touchdown?
0: He blocks. On punt, he is right behind the offensive line or the lineman, and he's the guy who makes sure the punter's protected with blocks, so he has some of that experience. We'll see. Thomas Bertrand Houdon, I guess, could fill a little bit of fullback role, potentially, with Kwali Conley. It's just a banged-up crew right now, and it's why they went with... We didn't really talk about this yesterday. They did go with like a walkthrough yesterday rather than a full practice, and it's all because of this stuff. This is a pretty banged up crew, especially after two slugfests against the Elks.
3: Yeah, getting banged up right now, dealing with some injuries. And Corey May said this is actually what he would like to do at this point in the season. Kind of at this point, the guys should know what they're doing. You know what you have physically out there. Keeping guys healthy, but keeping them mentally engaged is more of the priority of Corey Mace right now, instead of just going out there running around full practice. Mentally go through things, get the one full practice in, but just kind of work through things at this point, because guys should know what their jobs are. Guys should know where they need to be position-wise at this point. And so that's what he elected to do, and it looks like it was needed, because even more injuries as they were out there today, right? And this is a team that is unfortunately at the start of a stretch before a bye week. They don't have another bye week till after the Labor Day rematch out there in Winnipeg, right? So it's going to be quite a while for that one.
0: Yeah, their bye week is matches up with the Foo Fighters concert taking over Mosaic Stadium September the 15th. So they do not play that week in the CFL, but that's week 16. And this is going to be a bit of a gauntlet for the Riders to try to stay as healthy as possible. Not a lot of short weeks. There's two where it's like 6 days, not seven, with games, but nothing too critical, but still it's an awful long time to go without a bye week. My most outstanding players, top five. We talked about this last night before I left. Are you okay with me going Justin Rankin over Cody Fajardo for the Edmonton Elks MOP?
3: Yeah, I get it. I understand it. I could also see the argument for having Cody Fajardo there when you look at just the past few weeks. It depends where you want to go. That Elks team, you never know what you're going to get if it's Justin Rankin or Cody Fajardo, but I get why having Justin Rankin there still. He's still on pace for a great season.
0: Yes. It seems like recency bias is a problem when it comes to voting in the Canadian Football League. Like, if you have a hot start to the season and then go cold in the final few weeks and somebody else has a hot end, it usually goes to the guy who had the end of the season wow factor going in. And that's where we're at with Fajardo. He just got 510 yards and all that stuff, but Justin Rankin still is on pace to be like 100 yards away from Mike Pringle's record for yards from scrimmage, which is a outstanding season. I also put Trevor Harris above Cody Fajardo. Are you okay with that?
3: I'm fine with that, Jamie. Okay. It's okay.
0: Put some respect on Trevor Harris's name.
3: Absolutely. He's throwing the ball well. Even despite all the injuries and stuff, kind of rotating on the offense, Trevor Harris has been the key and is one of the main reasons this team is at 5-2 right now.
0: By the way, Britton and I are going to record the Blitz podcast in the next 12 hours. So send in your questions at Britton Gray, at Jamie and I. Text them in right now. I'll collect them. We'll fire them on the podcast when we record it. If you have any Ryder questions, and we'll go through the week in the Canadian Football League. It starts tomorrow on a Thursday night football when you have the Calgary Stampeders in Toronto. That's a very intriguing game. I'm picking the Toronto Argonauts because the Stamps are on a very short week and they stayed out east. So they played in Hamilton, stayed out east, only had one practice, then play in Toronto.
3: Apparently no injuries, though. You've seen their injury report? That has been something to see, no reported injuries.
0: That I don't know if that's ever happened at week 10 in the Canadian Football League for an injury report. And that's what it is. Look at CFL.ca. Injury status, none, zero. No injuries for the Calgary Stampeders right now. That is Britton Gray, our Green Zone Rider reporter. Of course, he's got the breakdown on practice and the Rough Riders at CJME.com, CKOM.com. 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

0: Jamie and I with you in the Green Zone. Earlier, I was talking about Ted Lasso. It is back. Season 4, Episode 1 is out now as Jason Sudeikis and company return for a new challenge. But Adam from Tisdale heard that and he said, and I thought I saw something on this, and of course, like I was talking about yesterday, is this for real? A Disney Plus as ESPN Jeopardy? Adam says, it's all sports trivia. I knew way more answers on this than normal Jeopardy or the Jeopardy on Netflix. Colin Jost, I think, hosts that one on Netflix. It's like pop culture Jeopardy. An all sports Jeopardy? I am game for that. I love Trivial Pursuit. Get me that sports pie right off the bat. History, arts and culture. Ooh boy, it's a bit of a challenge. Geography, I'm okay, but give me that sports. However, the old one was sports and leisure, so there was like booze questions in there, which was completely unfair for a sports geek like myself. So I'm going to have to check that out. I thought I saw something on there, but there you go. ESPN Jeopardy, all sports trivia. I'd like a challenger. I'm okay at the whole sports trivia thing. Although, remember Stump the Schwab back in the day? That was one of my favorite shows of all time on ESPN. Stuart Scott, the late great Stuart Scott, was the host, and they had Stump the Schwab. It was one of my favorite things because it would be like, in a minute, name as many NCAA men's basketball tournament MVPs, and boom, boom, boom, boom, boom. The collegiate U.S. stuff I couldn't really do, I'll be honest, but I'll have to check that out. Thanks for the recommendation, Adam.
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1: From the National Newsroom of the Canadian Press, I'm Karen Rebo. A few dozen properties in a village in Metro Vancouver are under evacuation alert this morning due to a nearby wildfire. The blaze burning in Belcarra Regional Park has residents from 35 properties in the village of Anmore packing essential items and ready to leave at a moment's notice. The alerts come as residents around the interior community of Boston Bar begin returning to their homes after weeks-long evacuation orders were downgraded to alerts. Patricia Ross is the Fraser Valley District's board chair.
2: We're really crossing our fingers and hopeful that it stays that way so that they can stay home and the weather doesn't give us some trouble.
1: To the north of Boston Bar in Clinton, there is word structures on about 120 properties have been affected by a wildfire there. WestJet says its operations have returned to normal since a one-day strike by its flight attendants on the weekend. The cabin crew union is now sharing details of its tentative deal with the airline.
3: The WestJet component of the Canadian Union of Public Employees posted the details online on Wednesday. It says the deal includes a more than 18% wage hike over 3 years, as well as a new duty period premium that adds compensation for work done on the ground. It also includes increased time off and higher food and uniform allowances, among other things. WestJet flights across much of Canada were grounded this past weekend before 4,400 flight attendants walked off the job Sunday. Both sides reached a deal early Monday. Union members are to vote on the deal soon. Aaron Sousa, The Canadian Press.
1: A vigil was held outside Calgary City Hall last night for an 11-year-old autistic boy who was found dead inside a labyrinth of water pipes a week earlier. Parker's disappearance from a Northside day home last month prompted a massive two-week search that included blasting Disney music in the hopes of drawing him out from any makeshift shelter. City Councillor DJ Kelly represents the family's neighborhood.
4: But we all helped in the way that we felt we could, because we are a community who looks out for one another.
1: Police Chief Katie McClellan told vigil attendees that the search was filled with deeply human acts of kindness. It also raised questions about how to better alert the public when vulnerable children disappear. A months-long strike in Ontario has disrupted disability care, pushing families to the brink. Ontario Public Service Employees Union President J.P. Hornick says more than 4,000 of its members across Ontario stopped work in the spring in their push for more funding for their sectors and for retroactive wage hikes.
5: So they say there's record investment, but at the same time, we see autism services waiting lists growing. There's now like 70,000 families on those waiting lists. We see waiting lists for a supportive housing growing. None of these sectors are actually keeping up with demand.
1: This is the Canadian Press. In sports, the Toronto Blue Jays will be in Chicago today, where they will take on the Cubs for an afternoon game that will make up for a June game that had been postponed because of weather. They left Texas yesterday with a series win against the Astros. New York Mets rookie Jeffrey Yan had an emphatic way to mark striking out the first batter he faced in the major leagues. The 29-year-old left-hander jumped high in the air with his feet spread apart, landed on the front of the mound, and then slapped the grass with his left hand in the Mets 6-5 win at Cleveland last night. In tennis, Leila Fernandez is the last Canadian standing in either the men's or women's singles tournaments at the National Bank Open. The Laval, Quebec native breezed past Mexico's Renata Zarazua in two sets in Toronto. In the men's tournament in Montreal, the top-ranked Canadian, Felix Auger-Aliassime, withdrew before the opening match due to a back injury. From the Canadian Press, I'm Karen Rebo.
6: I'm Mia Holloway-Chuck with the 980 CJME News Center. A broadcast call to prayer will now include an English translation. The Regina City Jamia Masjid will resume the prayer call this Friday after getting a new permit from Regina Police. The mosque says only two of the survey responses it received even mentioned noise. The Saskatchewan NDP says it's time for change after an 88-year-old man spent nearly 5 days in a hallway at St. Paul's Hospital in Saskatoon. The patient's son shared his family's experience beside opposition leader Carla Beck, who says hallway care shouldn't be the new norm. And longtime Saskatchewan journalist Alec Docking remembers Lloyd Robertson as having a great voice, but also someone with authority and integrity. The former CBC and CTV national news anchor died yesterday at the age of 92. Taking a look at your CJME weather in Regina and southern Saskatchewan. Overnight, a few clouds and 10 degrees. Thursday, a mix of sun and cloud and 23. That's your 980 CJME News Update. I'm Mia Holloway-Chuck.
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0: Jamie and I with you here on the Green Zone on this Wednesday edition of the show. The one of the things I enjoy about, you know, this job, talking on the radio about sports for a living, if you want to declare it a job, okay, is, and especially with the Canadian Football League, players come from all over the place. All over the place. Now, the southern United States, now Australia, New Zealand, Canada, East Coast, West Coast, all over the place. And getting to introduce you to new members of the team, and we're going to do that now. Devin Adams came over from the Winnipeg Blue Bombers to this offseason to join the Saskatchewan Rough Riders, and he's on the line here on the Green Zone. Devin, thanks for your time.
1: No problem. Thank you for having me. I appreciate it.
0: So I need, this is a question I've needed to know since Tommy Tsunami. Oh, sorry. We're not supposed to call him that anymore. Stone Cold Tommy Stevens scored 3 touchdowns. He disclosed that he brings donuts for each touchdown. Now, it sounded like that was for the offensive line, but you are on that unit. So do you get donuts?
1: I definitely do. You know, Tommy's going to take care of the guys that helps him, that help him out, but I'm going to definitely get some for sure.
0: What is the first overall pick for Devin Adams when the dozen donuts shows up from Tommy Stevens?
1: Without a doubt, I need a maple donut. Any type of maple donut, I need it.
0: That's very Canadiana of you, Devin Adams.
1: Listen, I love it. Trust me.
0: Devin Adams here on the Green Zone, defensive lineman, defensive tackle, and on the short yardage unit, helping Tommy Stevens score a hat trick the other day against the Edmonton Elks. But, Devin, you did come over from Winnipeg to Saskatchewan. Winnipeg, of course, that Grey Cup caliber culture, and then you join here and you come here. How are they similar and how are they different?
1: Nah, yeah, of course, man. Similar in the way it's just hardworking, discipline, keep your nose down, doing your job, being on point, the small details. They're both amazing organizations. Different, not really too many differences, you know what I mean? Maybe the color, you know what I mean? But it's just like being on the same mission, doing your job, staying on point. Maybe the attitude around the locker room, maybe on the field, but nothing too different. Like I said, maybe attitude, running around, being a little bit of being a rough rider, you know what I mean? Having more of a little kick to you.
0: Yeah, of course, Mike O'Shea, the hard-nosed linebacker in the Canadian Football League. Corey Mace, hard-nosed defensive tackle in the Canadian mm-hmm. Football League. Is that just part of why they're a little bit similar, is where they're cut?
1: 100%, you know what I mean? Being as successful as they were and bringing that to their coaching and being in their careers that they were, and then, like I said, just passing down that same type of mentality, that same type of drive to be able to, like I said, just put your head down and get your work done.
0: Micah Johnson, of course, now taking over as the defensive line coach in his first year there after great CFL career. What's it like having a guy fresh off the field helping you out, trying to figure out that defense, especially defensive tackle position that Micah was so good at?
1: 100%. It's amazing. It's nothing short of amazing because, like you said, just like word for word, like him just coming off the field fresh, doing it, it's so easy for him to be able to show us and be able to be hands-on with it. So it's not just so much as pointing a laser on the screen or something like that. He's able to get down, get in the 3-point, have the feet work, being able to get his hands, like being able to show us, like I said, hands-on on how to do it. So it's amazing being able to pick his brain, listen to him every day, how he sees film, how he sees O-lineman, how he sees the run scheme, the pass scheme, like seeing him being able to work and his mind go into that kid mode again, like he's playing it. It's amazing to be behind that for sure.
0: Devin Adams, so the Saskatchewan Rough Riders defensive lineman here on the Green Zone. This is a rebuilt defensive line. Micah, of course, retires. Malik Carney leaves. Shane Ray leaves. But, you know, yourself, Caleb Sanders getting more reps. Desmond Evans. Now Derek Roberson comes in. You have the veteran in James Vodders and Mike Rose. Do you all? I'm starting to see this group gel. Like, are you starting to figure things out? Who fits where? How you can actually play off of each other on game day?
1: 100%. And with every team, you know what I mean? Being a whole new team, that always takes time. You know what I mean? Like, I just got to know, I got to watch my guy. Like, because you can always do it so much in practice, but when, like, the bullets are flying, the lights are on, what do you go back to? What is this guy? How does this guy rush? How does this guy play the run? So, no, definitely, it definitely took some time. And, we're just at that point, man, where we're gelling. We're starting to get it going. We're starting to move around, starting to feel each other, how we go about our rushes, how we go about our run blocks and things like that. And, we're starting to catch our feet.
0: Pro football is a tough business. Because when somebody gets an opportunity, that means somebody's not getting an opportunity. How do you welcome a guy in like Derek Roberson, who in the UFL clearly has the talent, knowing he's taking somebody else's job? Like, how does that dynamic work in the locker room when Derek shows up? Because in his first game, he's already got the quarterback once.
1: Mm-hmm, definitely. Quite frankly, in this business, like, we just come in as players knowing, like, it's I got to work hard, I got to do my job, because it's the next man up. No matter whether it be age or it be, again, availability, exactly him finishing his UFL season, we all come in there with a mindset of, like I said, I got to be on my P's and Q's. I got to be on point. I got to be flying around. I got to do the small details, like I said, that Coach Mace wants us to do. And you just go in there with the mindset of, I'm going to work hard, and I just hope the chips fall in my place. So that's why it's not like too much of a headbutting situation, or it's like static inside the locker room, because it's like, we all here to work and we all know what's on the line. So, yeah, there's not too much like headbutting. There's nothing wrong there. We just get in there, get to work, and whoever coach calls his number that week, we up, we rolling.
0: Devin, of course, Corey Mace, kind of keeping you mentally engaged this week, but physically trying to give a little bit of a break after a rough go against the Edmonton Elks the last 2 weeks. But what is the mindset when a team that hasn't won yet is coming in? How do you separate the standings from the opponent that you're about to face?
1: Obviously, that comes from the top down, and coach tells us every single day, he's like, you better not. He's like, we go 1-0 this week, we get better. He said, you don't worry about the opponent. If anything, they're the most hungry. If anything, they're the most wanting to get a win. So if anything, it, quite frankly, they're going to play the hardest. So we never go in there. We never go in, not even one day this week where it was like, oh, it's a record, whatever, 0-7, whatever the case may be. It was just, we come in here, we're going to work. We treat this as if we're playing anybody in the league, any team. You can name any team. We play it and we prepare as if we're playing them. And, yeah, we're not going to just slouch or, again, look at the standings. Like, he doesn't care about the standings. We don't even talk about it necessarily. Like, sometimes the records come up here and there, but like I said, we just go in there, we get to work, and he makes sure we're locked in on tasks, doing our job, and again, not worried about the numbers or the outside distractions.
0: So, I'm looking this up, and I couldn't believe it. And this is maybe fact check, maybe I'm wrong, but you played, how many, you played 24 games for the Bombers, but you didn't get to play in a Banjo Bowl or a Labor Day Classic.
1: Yes. Sadly, yes.
0: So how badly do you want it this year in green to actually get to participate in this thing after watching it on the sidelines the last couple of years?
1: Listen, you have no idea. It's just one of them things where it's like you just mark it on a calendar and you're like, man, I know what this means to the team. I know what this means to Winnipeg. I know what this means, honestly, to the CFL, like what this game means and how big it is and how important it is. I'm jumping out of my chair, ready to play ball.
0: That's coming up in a month. A little bit of time between then. But as we get to know Devin Adams, something you need to know about Devin is he might be one of the biggest punters in college football history. How are you? Is there a Guinness Book of World Records? Because you're 6'1", 285. And when we say punter, this wasn't like, oh, the guy got hurt and we need Devin Adams. You punted like 60 times 1 year in college. Like, you were the guy. Yeah. Were you not?
1: Yes, I was. Honestly, it was fun. But my coach, Casey Crehan, the D-line coach for the Hamilton Tiger Cats, he brought me in. His dad, he showed us a little bit of punting skills, and we were off and going.
0: If they asked today, how would you do?
1: I don't know if we want to talk about that. it's been a while since I had some practice, but I think it'll take a couple of kicks and we'll be back into good mood.
0: So you mentioned Casey Crean. So were you pretty familiar with the CFL before, you know, Winnipeg gave you a call following that NFL camp?
1: Honestly, I wasn't too familiar. I know about a couple of teams. And again, like I said, my coach coming from there, like, because he had coached in the CFL previously, I knew of it, but I didn't know too much of it. And yeah, after that call, I knew a whole lot about it after that.
0: Okay, what was your pitch as a pitcher? Did you have fastball, curveball? What was your secret weapon on the mound? Because Devin Adams is a talented individual. What was it?
1: I had a nice little cutter. I like to paint on the black on the outside in for a striker, left-handed.
0: You're a lefty?
1: No. Oh. I'm a righty. But like I said, I'd like to throw that cutter on the inside, have it hanging over the plate a little bit, and have that last little minute cut inside.
0: Do you miss baseball much at all? Was that a passion growing up, or were you football all the way?
1: Oh, no. Baseball was for sure my first sport. I've always loved baseball. I miss it to this day. But, man, baseball has a special place in my heart for sure.
0: Well, Devin, nice having you here in Saskatchewan, and maybe more donuts from Tommy Stevens coming up next week during practice.
1: Oh, yeah, baby. Oh, yeah.
0: That is Devin Adams, defensive tackle of the Saskatchewan Rough Riders, and apparently maybe not future punter. Maybe those days are behind him. Just chase quarterbacks. It's all good. That's Devin Adams of the Riders here on the Green Zone on 980 CJME and 650 CKOM.
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0: I'll be honest. I was surprised Devin Adams went to Maple for his pick of donut selection. First overall in the donut draft. As Tommy Stevens let it be known after the game with his hat trick touchdown. Because a few players have like either take the old line out for dinner and stuff like that. But those are usually for like 100-yard rushing games or things. But he did say, nope, dozen donuts per touchdown. Per touchdown. So this week he brought in donuts for three straight days. Now, Devin Adams is very, on his first touchdown, he actually ran behind Devin Adams for the touchdown. But the Maple, I'll be honest, it's been a while that I've had to participate or gotten to participate because, of course, I haven't been listening to the Green Zone. I am celiac diagnosis over the last few years. So there goes my donut expertise. I was never a maple person, though. I'm a chocolate hound. Like, you just go double chocolate and whatever. Just let's go. Used to be Boston cream, but that diminished. And then it was just get as much chocolate in me as possible. Like that kid on The Simpsons. You know what the kid I'm talking about? I'm full of chocolate, that guy. Anyways, coming up here on the Green Zone Double Take with Darrell Davis, are the Dodgers continuing to ruin baseball by the signing or the trade of Scooble, who actually didn't look that great for the Dodgers in his debut last night, because Darrell's team is what's good about baseball. The Milwaukee Brewers at the top of the standings without having to pay billions of dollars to get there. So Darrell wants to weigh in on that a little bit later on. Maybe a little FIFA conversation. Darrell asked Corey Mace about kicking this week for the Saskatchewan Rough Riders. What's a conversation about the Riders if you can't bring up the kicker, right?
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14: I'm Mia Holloway-Chuck with the 980 CJME News Center. A broadcast call to prayer will now include an English translation. The Regina City Jamia Masjid will resume the prayer call this Friday after getting a new permit from Regina Police. The mosque says only two of the survey responses it received even mentioned noise. The Saskatchewan NDP says it's time for change after an 88-year-old man spent nearly 5 days in a hallway at St. Paul's Hospital in Saskatoon. The patient's son shared his family's experience beside opposition leader Carla Beck, who says hallway care shouldn't be the new norm. And a longtime Saskatchewan journalist Alec Docking remembers Lloyd Robertson as having a great voice, but also someone with authority and integrity. The former CBC and CTV national news anchor died yesterday at the age of 92. Taking a look at your CJME weather in Regina and southern Saskatchewan. Overnight, a few clouds and 10 degrees. Thursday, a mix of sun and cloud and 23. That's your 980 CJME news update. I'm Mia Holloway-Chuck.
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23: 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Especially now that summer is here. 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

0: I'm Jamie Nye. This is the Green Zone on a Wednesday afternoon. Be interesting to see what that Riders depth chart looks like tomorrow ahead of kickoff Friday against the winless Ottawa Red Blacks. Are they coming in wounded and ready to fight? Or are they coming in wounded and limping with not a lot of motivation whatsoever? I'll be honest. I have no idea what this Ottawa team's going to put out there on Friday. They changed their defensive coordinator this week. Will Fields was out. Ryan Dinwiddie yesterday calls him out saying, I requested some changes that fell on deaf ears. So Ryan Dinwiddie, head coach, general manager, apparently went to Will Fields and says, can we do some things a little differently? He thought it was too much thinking on the defensive side of the ball. Like, just react. Just play fast and react to what's in front of you. He felt there was too complex was the defensive structure. So I imagine that's what he'll get with Jeff Reinbold, who might scale back some of the schematics and just say, hey, we're playing man or we're playing zone. And the cliche in football, play the play. We'll see what we get from Ottawa. The game of the week, I believe, will be the Edmonton Elks against the Montreal Alouettes in Montreal. Should be a dandy football game. Two teams that battled earlier this year. Remember, Edmonton won that one. The only loss so far this season for Montreal came at the hands of the Elks in Edmonton. This game is in Montreal. And it's been a remade Elks team, has it not? Like the last couple of years at the start of the season, the Edmonton Elks were awful at football. Like 0-for starts, 1-6, just bad. But here they are, 6-2, nearly 7-1 with that last game against the Riders. And Ed Hervey appeared on TSN on the pregame show. Now, I can't believe it, but TSN has not posted this interview anywhere. They replayed it at halftime during the break. But I wish I could say, go watch it. But I can't find it anywhere. Because he was waxing poetic on what happened in Edmonton, what his job was when he got to Edmonton, and what he did in Edmonton. But he said the word.
1: What I'm trying to do here is establish Edmonton Eskimo football. Mm-hmm. And I know that pisses people off, but this is the Eskimo way that you see here.
0: Yeah. Edmonton Eskimo football, and this is the Eskimo way. Now, it was interesting because he said, I know this is going to tick some people off, but I'll be honest. I didn't see a lot of people being too upset that Ed Hervey cited an organization and a team in which he played and a name in which he played for that won countless Grey Cups and did build a culture in Edmonton that was, well, it was a lot of other fans were jealous on what was going on in Edmonton because they were always there. There were always in the conversation from different head coach to different, from Tom Higgins to Danny Machocha to Chris Jones, Jason Moss. Before that, you know, Ron Lancaster. They won Grey Cups. They were the evil empire. But it's interesting what's going on in Edmonton, if you're paying attention. They got rid of the Elk logo on the helmet. Go away. We're bringing back the double E. That was a big thing of now passed on owner, Larry Thompson. His wife has now taken over the stewardship of the organization. Chris Morris, former offensive lineman of the Edmonton Eskimos, is now the president. He played for that nickname. And saw the sign, once an Eskimo, always an Eskimo. He's now brought that sign back in. Ed Hervey's talking about it. And all I'm thinking is, Are they going to do it? Like, it feels like they're going to do it. Or really, really, really, really want to. Scrap the Elks and just go back to the Edmonton Eskimos. Would that be okay? Like, I don't... 2026 feels a lot different than the conversations we were having in 2018 and 2019. To me. And I remember that debate, and I remember being on the Green Zone saying, hey, if people are offended, they're offended. And there were people that said they were offended. There are also studies that were done on the nickname of the Eskimo, because they went to some of the Inuit in the north who weren't that offended by it. So that name, now there's a team in Washington that should never go back. I'm sorry, that name, there's no historic connotation for anything for the Commanders' former name. Like, there are ones where I go, no, you're not going back to that one. But when I go to the Eskimo and why they chose that name, that name was chosen for a group of people who live in a winter climate, who battle the elements and survive and thrive. So that's where that connotation came from. So I'm very interested in watching this play out, because the double E is back, the sign is back, the fire truck has Eskimo on it. These two men who are leading this organization, and Chris Morris and Ed Hervey, are very much Edmonton Eskimos. They were never Edmonton Elks until they were employed by this current regime. Are they going to do it? Should they do it? Or should we just all give it up already and just accept they're the Elks, move on, let them say Eskimo all they want, but they're the Elks forever, because we don't need this debate again. And that's kind of where I'm at. Do we want this debate again? I'm okay if Ed Hervey says Eskimo on national television when talking about the football team and the way in which he was brought in. I am. I'm okay with it. I worked as the sideline reporter for the Edmonton Eskimos. I did. I watched that organization. I watched how Hugh Campbell ran things and why Hugh Campbell's one of the greatest executives in Canadian football history, let alone one of the best receivers when he was catching passes from Ronnie Lancaster here in Saskatchewan. 1-877-332-8255. I'm honestly thinking they might. Although, do they really want to crack open that? After all that played out 5-6 years ago, because that could open up some wounds. Although there are those who say they wouldn't, they'd have 25,000 people there every single week if they went back. This is 980 CJME and 650 CKOM.
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21: They want to get my gold on the ceiling. I ain't lying, just a matter of time.
0: We're talking about the green and gold right now. The Edmonton Elks. Although the way Chris Morris and Ned Hervey are talking, I'd be like, they're not, they're never going back. Now I'm not so sure. Jonathan and Warman, should they go back, or should they just leave it be and not try to open that can of worms?
22: Well, Jamie, seeing that my parents, both deceased now, unfortunately, but they had season tickets for probably about 10, 11, 12 years, okay? They went almost every game with those season tickets, never gave them up. I was part of the Knothole gang. I went to a whole bunch of Eskimo games myself. I feel that they should go back. But maybe, and I know I've said this to you in the past before, maybe not go back to the Eskimos. Go back to the Esks. That way, anybody that might be offended by the Eskimo name, call them the Esks. After all, that's what the Knickerbockers did how many freaking years ago? We can do the same thing.
0: So just the Esks. Just call say the Edmonton Esks.
22: Yep.
0: And there you have it. The double E's definitely back. Ed Hervey's not shying away from calling them the Eskimos. Wayne, what do you think?
23: Well, Jamie, still get nightmares of that Edmonton team that won, 25 Grey Cups in a row?
0: It was only five, but
23: Yeah, it felt like it was forever. I don't know. I mean, I don't give a anyway that what they do. I just don't want the Eskimos back because it's just too.
0: Oh, so Wayne is voting no just for the PTSD that Rider fans have suffered at the hands of the formerly known organization of the Edmonton Eskimos. Jamie and I with you here on the Green Zone. Now, Ed Hervey said a lot more than just Eskimos on that interview on TSN. He even went so far as to say the story he told of, I went into the locker room and pointed at lockers and said, what do you think of that guy? And then started unscrewing nameplates in the locker room if they were getting bad reviews. That's

0: Yes, he has a history with Trevor Harris, but there's another history here that I'm like, he just got bounced by the Ottawa Redblacks in a purge of people that Ryan Dinwiddie clearly wasn't seeing eye to eye with. He got rid of the defensive coordinator who didn't want to make changes that Ryan wanted to see. And he got rid of one of, you on paper would tell you, one of the most talented players on that offense for an offense who can't score in the red zone. But losing brings out the worst in people. Would it be different with a winning team for Geno Lewis? Because he has had success when he's on winning football teams. It's going to be interesting over the next little while. Jamie and I with you here on the Green Zone. We got a double take coming up with Daryl Davis. He braved the waters of asking head coach Corey Mace about the kicking situation. If you've been listening to the Green Zone postgame show, it's been quite the topic of conversation on Green Zone postgame shows this season, especially after another week where Alex Hale made a makeable 42-yard field goal. He missed a makeable 42-yard field goal. And as, how did Dustin Nielsen say it on the broadcast? Again, something along the lines of not even close. For the kicker of the Riders.
1: Hale, 75% on the season. This one from outside 40, not even close. Yanks it wide to the left.
0: So that was the other thing. Jalen Johnson got released. And the other thing, Rider Nation, outside of Geno Lewis, was why didn't you release the kicker? Is this to make room for a kicker? So there's two topics of conversation very much on the minds of you in Saskatchewan. Should they sign Geno Lewis, and where's a new kicker? Daryl Davis is going to break that down coming up on a double take here on the Green Zone on this Wednesday afternoon.
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1: Released overnight, last night into today. Are you a Ted Lasso fan? I was told to watch this show. It was one of those shows that everybody told, you're not watching Ted Lasso? How are you not watching Ted Lasso? You're a sports guy and you're not watching Ted Lasso? I heard that a lot. So I watched it. It's rather enjoyable. I also got into a different soccer show recently. I've started, and I know, again, there's going to be... Wait, you weren't watching this? Welcome to Wrexham. I started to watch Welcome to Wrexham. It's weird knowing where they've advanced to now, watching back to the original. I think I like it better than Ted Lasso. I know one is a sports documentary, real life, Ryan Reynolds and the other guy owning Wrexham Soccer Club, who were not in the English league, but getting to promote it. Ted Lasso is, well, it's a sitcom. But both rather enjoyable and maybe have helped the burgeoning success of soccer in North America. Well, what did you, have you watched the first episode yet? I'm hearing some on season 4, episode 1 for Ted Lasso.
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1: From the National Newsroom of the Canadian Press, I'm Karen Rebo. A vigil was held outside Calgary City Hall last night for an 11-year-old autistic boy named Parker. He was found dead inside a labyrinth of water pipes under a city expressway late last month. Parker's disappearance from a Northside day home prompted a massive two-week search. His parents recorded a message for last night's vigil.
2: We have like a special thank you to one of the searchers, Ashley, who found one of his shoes and alerted CPS. Again, we want to thank the Calgary Fire Department. You guys risked your lives to locate your son. It was in a low oxygen environment. You went in there and you brought him home for us. We're deeply grateful for that.
1: Calgary Police Chief Katie McClellan told those gathered the search was filled with deeply human acts of kindness. Mayor Jeremy Farkas says a tragedy like this shakes the city and that Calgary is hurting together. A jury in upstate New York will be back at work today, hearing another day of testimony at the trial of a Montreal man accused of drowning his daughter on vacation. Jurors in Elizabethtown heard yesterday that Melina Fratellin's mother repeatedly texted the girl's father on the night their 9-year-old was reported missing last July. Police data showed that for about an hour, Luciano Fratellin's phone had remained at the rural area where Melina's body was later found. Investigators also found he searched Melina on Google Maps before leaving the area and later called 911 to report an alleged kidnapping. Fratellin has pleaded not guilty to murder and concealing a corpse. The Union for WestJet cabin crew has shared details of the tentative deal reached with the Calgary-based airline after a one-day strike this week. The Canadian Union of Public Employees says the deal members will vote on this month includes a more than 18% wage hike over 3 years, as well as a new duty period premium that adds compensation for work done on the ground. All WestJet flights were grounded over the long holiday weekend ahead of an early Sunday strike by 4,400 flight attendants. A deal was reached on Monday that got cabin crew back on the job and some flights back in the air. WestJet says its operations have since returned to normal. And the Greater Toronto Area's housing market cooled in July after a run of 4 straight months with year-over-year gains.
3: Sales were down 0.9% in July compared with last year, while new listings plunged nearly 18%. The average selling price fell 4.5% to about $1 million. Board President Daniel Steinfeld says that with sales accounting for a larger share of listings, buyers may find there's less room to negotiate moving forward. However, he says many are still waiting until they have more confidence in the market and broader economy before making a purchase. Michelle Zedekian, The Canadian Press, Toronto.
1: This is The Canadian Press. In sports, Leila Fernandez is carrying the torch for Canada at the National Bank Open Tennis Tournament. The native of Laval, Quebec, breezed past Mexico's Renata Zarazua last night in round two of the women's singles tournament in Toronto.
4: It really means a lot to me to be playing at home in front of a full crowd. It was super exciting to walk on court.
1: Fernandez is the only Canadian left in either the men's or the women's singles brackets. At the men's tourney in Montreal, Alex de Minaur, the third seed of the men's singles bracket, will play today. In baseball, Dylan Cease takes the mound as the Toronto Blue Jays have a one-day stop in Chicago to play the Cubs this afternoon in a game to make up for a June rainout. There's no place like home for Chad Kelly and the Toronto Argonauts. Toronto comes off a bye week to host the Calgary Stampeders at BMO Field tonight. It'll be the Argos' first game this season at the venue, which hosted 6 World Cup matches. From the Canadian Press, I'm Karen Rebo.
5: I'm Mia Holloway-Chuck with the 980 CJME News Center. A broadcast call to prayer will now include an English translation. The Regina City Jamia Masjid will resume the prayer call this Friday after getting a new permit from Regina Police. The mosque says only 2 of the survey responses it received even mentioned noise. The Saskatchewan NDP says it's time for change after an 88-year-old man spent nearly 5 days in a hallway at St. Paul's Hospital in Saskatoon. The patient's son shared his family's experience beside opposition leader Carla Beck, who says hallway care shouldn't be the new norm. And longtime Saskatchewan journalist Alec Docking remembers Lloyd Robertson as having a great voice, but also someone with authority and integrity. The former CBC and CTV national news anchor died yesterday at the age of 92. Taking a look at your CJME weather in Regina and southern Saskatchewan. Overnight, a few clouds and 10 degrees. Thursday, a mix of sun and cloud and 23. That's your 980 CJME News Update. I'm Mia Holloway-Chuck.
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9: Well, last night was the night that the news broke about the loss of Lloyd Robertson. And I feel like, you know, when we lose someone the stature of Lloyd Robertson, it feels like we've all lost someone, right? Because someone like Lloyd Robertson, for me, I think about growing up. I mentioned this earlier on the show. Watching the national news was always a thing. My dad did it religiously. And as a result, we did as kids. Often, if there was a show before we were watching, then the news came on, we'd watch the news. And so you grow up with, doesn't matter if we're talking TV or radio, it could be sports broadcasters, you feel like you know them, right? It feels like a connection. So when I heard last night that Lloyd Robertson had passed at the age of 92, I was instantly sad, but it also reminded me of the steady, trusted voice that he was for so many Canadians for so many decades. Keeping in mind his career started, I mean, he was in the early days in radio, then got into TV, working at CBC, moves over to CTV, has what many would consider a full career in his second late, you know, TV stint as a national anchor. So Lloyd Robertson was just one of those people who, whether it was his image or his voice, you could be in another room completely, hear Lloyd Robertson come on the TV and instantly know who it was. And so I think about the people that had the privilege of working with and learning from an industry giant like Lloyd Robertson and what this day must feel like. In fact, that is where we are going to go with my next guest. I'm very honored that we've been able to connect today with one of Canada's greatest journalists, anchors. She's a an ambassador for Journalists for Human Rights, continuing to do incredible work. Lisa LaFlamme, of course, a co-worker for many years of Lloyd Robertson, and I'm happy to say we've connected with Lisa LaFlamme today. Lisa, thank you so much for taking our call.
10: Oh, Evan, thank you for asking, and I have to say that was a beautiful introduction you just gave. You really captured the importance of Lloyd to, you know, Canadians of a certain age all have a connection to Lloyd, mm-hmm. including myself. My family was the same as yours. I grew up watching that man every night. I suppose I was in about grade six by the time I started watching the 11 o'clock news. God love my parents for letting me stay up late, but it changed my life then. And he continued to change my life and shape my life and career for the rest of my life. And I feel the loss profoundly today, not just as a colleague, but he was also a very close friend of mine. And it's heavy. It's mm-hmm. a heavy day.
9: Do you remember that first meeting, the first time you met Lloyd Robertson, what that was like?
10: Oh, I do, actually, because, you know, obviously, he was just such a legend then. It would have been in the late 80s. I was working at CKCO TV in Kitchener, which was my hometown. Lloyd was from Stratford, Ontario, just about 35 minutes up the road. And he used to come home from the national news desk, a very traditional man, and go home for dinner every evening. And he used to go home and watch the local newscasts just to make sure he had a touchstone on everything that was very Lloyd. And he used to watch CKCO. And he apparently would say to the bosses, we got to get her. And he, all right to the end, argued he was the one who discovered me, quote unquote. And I'll never forget when I first met him in the national newsroom. And I mean, this is Lloyd Robertson. I'm a nothing coming in from, you know, Kitchener. And he was just, he was quoting things I'd reported on and referencing stories I'd done. And it was just overwhelming. But that I came to learn, that was Lloyd. He really was the most personable human being and gracious and professional. And I learned not to be nervous around Lloyd very early on because he put you at ease. Mm. And I often say, you know, he encouraged me and pushed me. I had a dream of being a war correspondent, never knew I could make that happen. And he helped make that happen. I certainly never in my wildest dreams could have imagined actually taking the big chair, as he called it, after he retired. But he, again, he was my guide. Mm-hmm. He wanted that to happen. And he helped educate me mm-hmm. into how to be the professional, the serious journalist, the good, fair reporter, and more importantly, a good human being in a newsroom and in the community and the country you represent.
9: Lisa, can you talk about, we're chatting today with Lisa LaFlemme, of course, very talented Canadian journalist, well-known news anchor, who had the occasion to work with Lloyd Robertson for many years. So as we remember the great Canadian media giant that Lloyd Robertson was, can you talk about the role he played in the newsroom? Because I think for many of us, like, I look at him and I think he was the anchor that delivered the news, but I know the job is much bigger than that. What role did Lloyd play in that big newsroom?
10: Oh my goodness, he was the leader. There's no debate. And I'm grateful that I got to watch that and learn from that and hopefully try to emulate it in my own role as anchor. But so it started first thing in the morning. Whatever story you were on, Lloyd quite often, no matter where in the world I was, would call and want to get a sense of what's happening on the ground. He would welcomed debate, which is something that we're seeing a shortage of currently. He welcomed debate on every story. He was willing, interestingly, always willing to have his mind changed. If you pitched your story in a certain way, you know, you could move your story up in the newscast if he recognized, okay, I didn't know that. Like, I'm going to use an example. The day Michael Jackson died, which was, you know, a shocking day for all of us. I actually remember where I was that day. I was on a holiday. I got the call, fly to Los Angeles. I get to the airport, get to LA, and Lloyd, he said, well, this isn't a lead story. This is a kicker. Like, it was a singer, Michael Jackson. He recognized the generational shift is my point. And when everybody was communicating with him and sharing Michael Jackson was so much more than that, the news story, the context, all of that, And of course, it shoots up to the lead of the show. There's so many examples where he would research and discuss the stories, and that was his role as a leader to decide placement in a newscast as well. He also was a great note writer. After a story would run, or when I became anchor, he would write me all the time. We had constant conversations right up to the end, I will argue. And it was always about, yeah, this was effective, or, you know, could have given this one a little more time, and really instructive stuff. I just feel so blessed and privileged that I was able to learn this craft of, you know, as a practitioner of news gathering from, as you say, one of the giants. But in the newsroom, I always still say he was a lot of fun. I mean, his laugh would bellow across that cavernous newsroom. And every Friday night, he brought ice cream in for everybody. Every Friday night of my entire time in that national newsroom, if you were there on a Friday around 8 o'clock, you know, basically Lloyd's brought the ice cream in, and everyone would sort of shuffle down to the newsroom and have a ice cream. And it was really his signature thing. And he was a great friend to so many, and he always would reach out during good times and bad times. And he's been part of my both good and bad times for more than 35 years, more than that. And I'm just grateful. I'm lucky that he's always in my corner.
9: Gosh, we are very lucky to have connected with you today, Lisa. You are doing such a beautiful job of paying tribute to a man who had a very important place in people's lives. And I said this earlier today on the show, when I said, The one thing about Lloyd Robertson, where it was never the words he communicated, but it was how he made me feel. I trusted him. I felt like I trusted what he was telling me. I trusted the sincerity in his voice. I trusted the specific details he was telling me. And in this day and age that we live in today, I feel like trust is an issue, a commodity that many of us hold tight and don't give out very freely. But that was just part of the nature that he brought to this, Lisa.
10: That's absolutely true, and we are seeing an erosion of trust, particularly in institutions and particularly in the media, which is to the detriment of Canadians. I mean, it's one of our rights, the right to know, and that's being eroded in the shrinking of newsrooms, which, by the way, he and I spoke a great deal about the current state of media, and it was a heartbreak to him, an absolute heartbreak, because we've given our lives to this, the importance of informing Canadians on whether it's happening in your backyard, another province, or around the world. And for Lloyd, that was absolutely everything. It was fact verification. Well, how do you know that? And he used to grill us. If, you know, you'd be somewhere, I'll use Baghdad as an example, because I always had to use a satellite phone to communicate with him. And you wanted to know, you had every answer to every question he would grill you on for the story, because that was who I was working for. I felt I was working for Lloyd to make him proud to introduce the story I was covering. And that might sound trite or whatever, but I'm telling you, he had that impact on all of us. And he would challenge you, rightly so. And you'd defend your stories. You would defend your stories. And if he felt one needed more time, he gave it to you. I want to give you another anecdote if I can, Evan. When the miners, the 33 Chilean miners, were trapped underground, I was there on the ground at this, you know, mine shaft for, gosh, 3 weeks. And the day they started emerging, it was a very technical nightmare for us to get video out. We had some images out. I was supposed to do the lead story, and of course, everything crashed. We couldn't get the footage out, but they could get me on the telephone. And do you know, I think he just let me talk for 11 minutes, which is, in television, that is a lifetime, 11 minutes, because he knew this is a huge story. so much global technology had gone into rescuing these three miners. The world had watched over some 156 or 200 days, I can't even recall now. And he always had an innate sense of moment for a story. And if it needed to breathe, he let it breathe. And again, he taught me and so many others the importance of that. It's not just about the headlines. It's not, you know, clickbait. This is content that you need to have an informed life. Mm. And this is what Lloyd gave all of us for all those years.
9: I appreciate you painting that picture. And you kind of answered, I think, my last question. We have about a minute left. Lisa LaFlamme is my guest, one of Canada's great journalists, great CTV anchor, and had the opportunity to work for many years alongside Lloyd Robertson in different capacities. What was his superpower? When you look at journalists, both that would have had the benefit of watching him, listening and learning from him through the years, and future journalists who might be only seeing him on video, what was the superpower he had that is a great takeaway for journalists and anchors today?
10: Humanity. It wasn't always just about the facts. It was also about finding the human nub of a story. And also, he believed in people. He was an optimist. And he believed in people. I mean, for heaven's sakes, he believed in me before I even believed in me, in terms of the transition after 40 years in the big chair, as he called it, believing I was the person who should replace him. And you don't replace Lloyd Robertson, let's be honest, but try to uphold the tradition that he had, the example that he had set. And I think that was his superpower, is authenticity and reaching out and communicating face to face. So many of the things that feel lost now. It wasn't just a text or an email. You know, we had long phone conversations through his, right to the end of his life. And I think that is the outreach he always did, is his superpower, humanity.
9: Gracious with your time and your stories. Condolences for the loss of your friend, Lisa, but thank you for sharing with us today so eloquently. We appreciate having you on the program.
10: Well, it's an honor for me to celebrate the life of such a great man and a man who truly shaped my career and my life. So thank you, Evan. I appreciate the time.
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17: This is probably the most interesting document that I've read in a long time. The document is a 1965 special supplement to the Star Phoenix newspaper. This 32-page, large format item was entirely about potash in Saskatchewan. It was for the 1965 Saskatchewan Potash Show. It's 60 years old and gives a snapshot of what potash meant to Saskatchewan at that time and what they thought it would be in the future. 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It even speculates that Saskatchewan may become the world's largest potash producer. 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I'm Eric Anderson from CIMSA.
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9: Great interview. 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And you can hear his signature sign off.
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9: 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And I feel like playing that short clip was a fitting way to end our show today. Thanks for the great conversation, as always. 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In fact, Premier Scott Moe, our first guest out of the gate tomorrow morning at 8:30. 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I hope you'll join us. 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
6: 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Lower gas prices and water pressure for some this morning. Inspiring generations of journalists, we hear tributes from Lloyd Robertson's colleagues.
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28: Canada's nasty. They are, they're nasty.
6: Partly sunny with a 30% chance of showers today. High 21 right now in downtown Regina. Partly cloudy. It's 10 degrees.
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6: Good morning. Kevin's off today. I'm Andrew Shepherd. We are waking up to lower gas prices in Saskatchewan this morning. It's down about 10 cents per liter in Regina compared to last weekend, now at 168.9 per liter. It's a much bigger drop in Saskatoon, down more than 20 cents overnight, now around 153 per liter. Let us know if gas prices have changed in your neighborhood. You can text us at 1-877-300-7275. If your shower seems to be lacking this morning, here's why. The city of Regina says you might notice lower water pressure in your home over the next few days in certain areas of the city. It's sending emails out to those who are affected saying it's because of maintenance on the supply system, but it does say the water is still safe to drink. It's another day of water disruptions for some in Moose Jaw. The city says repairs to a water main on 9th Avenue Northwest are expected to continue today. It has sent out emergency water system interruption notices, and you'll be notified with a green tag on your door when it's over. In the meantime, a water trailer is being set up on site. Construction turned deadly in Saskatoon. Police say a 41-year-old man was killed when he was hit by heavy equipment on a construction site yesterday. Occupational health and safety is now part of the investigation into how it happened. Tomorrow, there will be another call to prayer broadcast from a downtown Regina mosque with a renewed noise permit. It called off the 3-minute prayer last month after receiving threats. Mosque director Anisir Rahman says 300 people filled out surveys when it asked for feedback. Only 30 surveys had the same postal code as the mosque. And Rahman says only 2 were concerned about the noise.
29: The issue actually is not the call to prayer. It's actually the misinformation about the religion, the Islamic religion.
6: He says the broadcast will include a minute of prayer in English so others can understand what's being said in Arabic. Lloyd Robertson is being remembered by Canadians who knew him, worked with him, or only saw him on TV for decades. For millions, he was a familiar face in our living rooms. For Lisa LaFlamme, she says his confidence in others changed the course of her own career, taking over the anchor chair in 2011.
30: He believed in me before I even believed in me, in terms of the transition after 40 years in the big chair, as he called it, believing I was the person who should replace him.
6: LaFlamme tells the Evan Bray Show Robertson's greatest legacy wasn't just the broadcasts he delivered, but the confidence he instilled in the next generation of journalists. Robertson's influence spanned generations. Regina's Alec Docking, who's now retired, grew up watching Robertson in Winnipeg, thinking someday he'd like to be like Lloyd. Docking became a CTV national correspondent and the CTV Regina news director. What stands out to him about Robertson was not just the great voice, but the trust he built with his audience.
31: He is just simply giving you the news, doing it authoritatively, doing it with authority and with conviction and with editorial integrity.
6: Robertson died on Tuesday at the age of 92. CJME News Time 534. With a new round of U.S. tariffs set to take effect in 2 weeks, here's where we stand on negotiations. Prime Minister Mark Carney says Canada's tone toward the U.S. is already quite firm. Meanwhile, this is what President Donald Trump said during an event in Las Vegas yesterday.
28: Canada's nasty. They are. They're nasty. People think Canada, they're nasty. People, I love the people, but they're nasty. Nasty leadership.
6: Meanwhile, Carney insists trade negotiations with Washington remain constructive. The Prime Minister says Canada's support for the International Criminal Court is unequivocal as Washington vows to dismantle the institution.
0: It provides an essential service in a world that is more dangerous, more divided. In fact, in many respects, its responsibilities are ever greater.
6: But Mark Carney did not explain why his government has offered no public criticism of President Donald Trump's sanctioning of Winnipeg-born ICC Judge Kimberly Prost. Trump sanctioned her a year ago over her work on a case involving American troops in Afghanistan, a move France criticized, but Ottawa has not. We're now getting a look at what's in the new tentative deal between WestJet and its flight attendants. The union is sharing the details online following the one-day strike over the weekend. It says the agreement includes a more than 18% wage hike over 3 years, plus a new duty period premium that adds compensation for work done on the ground. It also includes increased time off and higher food and uniform allowances, among other things. Union members are set to vote on this deal soon. More than a dozen local businesses have been caught up in a scam targeting the trucking industry. Mounties say fraudsters are calling businesses like tire shops, automotive suppliers, and fuel distributors, using fraudulent credit cards to buy things like truck tires, engine fuel, and trailer parts. The goods get shipped out, then the credit card payment is declined. Police launched an investigation back in March. At least 12 businesses across the province have been hit by this scam, but officers believe there could be more. National Pickleball Day is coming up this Saturday, and if someone in your family has been trying to convince you to give it a shot, they might be onto something. In this Saskatchewan story, Brittany Caffey finds out why the sport is a hit.
7: Pickleball has been around for decades. What's changing is who's showing up.
8: I think it definitely has a stigma. It's like for older people.
7: Amy Clausen is Saskatchewan's ambassador for Pickleball Canada. She says these days, people from all walks of life and all skill levels fill the court.
8: Definitely the competitiveness, if you want. But there's tons of people that are just like here for a good time and laughing and joking.
7: One game, a few laughs, and suddenly you understand the pickleball hype. With the Saskatchewan story, I'm Brittany Caffey, 980 CJME.
6: 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CJME Market Watch in early morning trading. The loonie's trading at 71.44 cents U.S. Oil up 72 cents to $75.94 U.S. per barrel. At last close, the TSX closed up 344 points to 36,146. The Dow Jones up 263 points to 54,349. CJME News Time at 5:37.
10: CJME weather. Well, the sun's coming up. Pretty sunrise right now. We have some scattered cloud. It'll be a bit of a mixture of sun and cloud with a 30% chance of showers this morning or early this afternoon even. The wind later gusting from the northwest as high as 60 early afternoon, a high of 21. Few clouds tonight, low 8. Tomorrow, start the weekend with sunshine at 23. And the rest of it looks mainly sunny with highs around 25. Saskatoon and Swift Current are 15, Weyburn and Estevan are 10, Yorkton 13, Moose Jaw just a few clouds, 11 degrees, and like I said, the way the sun is playing off the blue sky and a few clouds right now, it's pretty sight of Regina. South wind at 10, it is 10 degrees. Now, CJME Sports, the chef.
6: The Riders are struggling to stay healthy with Kian Schaefer-Baker now also ruled out of tomorrow's game against Ottawa. Sam Emilis is also questionable for the second straight game. But with injuries to the receiver room, one rookie was able to make his debut this past weekend. 980 CJME Green Zone Rider reporter Britton Gray has more.
11: Dylan Jetty has spent most of the season rehabbing an injury. But against the Elks this past week, the rookie got to finally take part in a CFL contest.
12: But you know, I work hard to get there. I was in my playbook every night, and I was able to finally go in. So I was smiling the whole time. I was just over there smiling and just like grasping every second of it.
11: As this team deals with more and more injuries, he could soon become more of a contributor as the season continues on. At Mosaic Stadium, Britton Gray, 980 CJME.
6: The Green Zone's Jamie Nye says these injuries will challenge the Riders against the CFL's only winless team.
9: I'll be honest, I don't like reading the Riders injury report every day. It's getting depressing. Kean Schaefer Baker's out, Tavon Campbell's out. We'll find out later if Sam Emelis is good to go against Ottawa or if he's a game time decision. And now Josh Woods has ended up on the injury report, questionable with an ankle. It's a grind for the CFL season, but now this is the biggest test because I know it's the 0-7 Ottawa Red Blacks, but this is one of those mental trap games for a team. You're feeling battered and bruised. They still need to put it out. And hey, next man up. That's what helped win them a Grey Cup in 2025.
6: Tonight, the Argos host Calgary in their first game in Toronto this year, finally returning following the FIFA World Cup. Ernie Clement hit a two-run home run in the 10th, lifting the Blue Jays over the Houston Astros 5-4. That's now three straight series wins for Toronto. And the Regina Red Sox swept the doubleheader to close out the season against Weyburn. Third baseman Brady Bye set a franchise record with 67 RBIs for the season. Regina takes on the Saskatoon Berries in the first round of the playoffs. Catch the Green Zone from 2 to 6 on 980 CJME. I'm Andrew Shepherd.
9: Thank you, Shep. Now Sarah Mills and the Mills Minute.
13: A trumpet has now been added to the musical skills in our house. Skill, perhaps the wrong word to use. We'll see once school and band lessons begin whether there's any aptitude for it. But I do remember those early days of learning a musical instrument. Where to place your lips, the proper way to hold the instrument, the squeaks, the missed notes, and the never-ending three blind mice playing over and over again. It was like that 4 years ago when our daughter began clarinet. At least the beauty of prairie houses for most cases is the basement. Sending them down there for the daily practice somehow muffles the ear-grating sound you must endure as they get good at it. So now we'll have a daily concert from an experienced clarinet player alongside a let's see how long he lasts at the trumpet player. It does make me realise I owe my parents an apology. From the recorder to the flute to the keyboard, I think their ears have recovered. In a way, parenting karma has come to get me. I'm Sarah Mills.
9: CJME weather now. It's sunny out there, but we got some scattered cloud. Actually, is a nice-looking sky right now with the sun coming up. It's pretty, and we are headed towards 21 degrees. There could be a shower this morning, 30% chance. If not this morning, maybe early afternoon. But other than that, maybe the wind gusting for part of the early afternoon at 60. That high at 21 is going to feel pretty great. And then overnight, a few clouds, low 8. Tomorrow, sunny at 23 to start the weekend. Right now, 11 in Moose Jaw, a few clouds in Regina, south wind at 10. It's 10 degrees.
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0: Hey, welcome back. It is Thursday morning, August 6th, and I know when I was a young kid over in Rosemont growing up, after the exhibition was over with, I always felt that summer felt like it was over and that we were about 4 weeks away from going back to school, which we are. And I kind of felt like Michael Scott's character in The Office.
1: I suppose summer had to end sometime. It's sad, though, because I had a great summer.
0: Yeah, but it's not over. Kids may start to feel that right now, but heck, even the weather has turned a little cooler, as if On Cue wants the ex left town to make you think that it's over. But wait, it's really not over, so come on.
2: It is summertime, and it's time to barbecue and grill. And-

exact halfway point of summer. 47 days of summer have passed, and 47 days of summer remain. And for this, at least for many of us, it's a short work week. The next weekend just around the corner, and here we are Thursday morning with a load of events on. Loads of visitors from across this province and even Canada are visiting us here right now. There's a ton going on around town. Some of Canada's top young basketball players are here this week for the 2026 Canada Basketball Under 15 and Under 17 Men's National Championships. Provincial and territorial teams from right across the country are competing over the U of R right now for national titles. And there's Regina Ringette hosting their big Challenge Cups, three of them. Three Challenge Cups on the road to the 2027 Canada Winter Games. That's on over at the Cooperator Center. All nine provincial teams from across Canada are here competing in 23 different games over the weekend. Ringette Canada also hosting an under 17 national development event at the same time. So there are literally thousands of athletes and families here in our city right now, from basketball to Ringette and more. And yesterday, I saw a lot of those young athletes pouring out of the Atlas Hotel on South Albert where they were staying. And clearly, on a break in between games, because many of them were out exploring. And that's the beauty of us hosting all these kind of events, right? Visitors contributing to the economic spinoff as they visit restaurants and shops around Regina during their stay. And like you, maybe they'll slide over to get some live music this weekend, because Regina, you're once again going to be able to check out a folk festival. The Exchange Folk Festival is going to be free in Victoria Park on Saturday. It goes at noon. Tons of great local performers like Black Tea, in fact, from Saskatchewan, who've been on top 40 in Canadian rock charts in recent months, too. So that's free starting at noon on Saturday in the park in downtown Regina. You know, some of those athletes I saw in South Albert yesterday were skipping across the street from the Atlas over to the 7-Eleven. Now, I don't know if they're available yet at the Sevs around Regina, but 7-Eleven has just released a limited edition 2.75-liter Slurpee cup for their 60th anniversary of the Slurpee here in Canada. It'll cost you about $5 for the collectible cup, and the first fill obviously comes with that. You might be able to get some discounted refills if you come back later with the same cup. But yeah, a nearly 3-liter Slurpee. Could you even get to the bottom of that before it melted? And how many brain freezes would you wind up with if you drank a nearly 3-liter Slurpee? I can't even imagine, but you can check out the cup size. I'm going to throw these photos on my CJME Morning Show Facebook page, because it's huge. One guy holding the cup gives it some perspective. I'll throw those up now on the CJME Morning Show Facebook page, where you can weigh in this morning on my question, too, of where is the best provincial park? Where do you love to camp? What's your favorite? And if you share with me through a text, 1-877-300-7275, you could even win tickets to Shake the Lake. Weekend passes. Couple weekends from now, Shake the Lake outside of the Connexus Arts Center with Sugar Ray, Smash Mouth, and many others. More details on winning that, but that's literally what I'm going to ask. Where do you think the best place to camp and have fun in Saskatchewan really is? My pick, yeah, if you're a longtime listener, Cypress Hills. More on that, though, coming right up here. I'll dive deeper into why I feel Cypress Hills is the best pick in a moment. But now, CJME weather. Sunshine, yeah, it's out there with a few clouds. So a pretty blue sky, scattered, mix of sun and cloud today. And we could get a light shower yet this morning or early afternoon, 30% chance. But 21 for a high today. Later this afternoon, the wind is going to gust as high as 60 for part of the early afternoon. Only a few clouds tonight, a low of 8, and then mainly sunny to start the weekend tomorrow and 23. Game day Saturday for the Riders. Game day's tomorrow, sunny and 23.

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1: 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We have the same question because we live here too. 980 CJME has the official forecast for your afternoon golf game. 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

0: Yes, this morning I once again have Shake the Lake tickets for the big music festival in front of the Conexus. A couple of weekends from now, starring Honeymoon Suite, Sugar Ray, Headpins, Smash Mouth. Those are just a few of the acts. And if you'd like to win a pair of weekend passes this morning, well then, let's talk camping.
1: We'd like 3 tenths for the night, please.
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2: Oh, they're very nice tents. And that price includes scenery and wildlife fun.
4: Ooh, Clark. This tent smells.
5: And now this is your tent.
0: Yes, win Shake the Lake tickets by sharing what you think is the best place to camp and play with your family this summer right here in Saskatchewan. Maybe you've just returned from a campsite or a provincial park. Maybe you're set to go on one. It's your favorite. My vote again, no surprise, if you're a longtime listener, Cypress Hills. 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Not just because it's gorgeous there, it has a great vibe. Just a fun family vibe. There's an awesome ice cream stand we visit every day. 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East End T-Rex Discovery Center is about an hour away. My kids love the go-karts right at the Cypress Hills Park entry point there, and the horseback riding nearby as well, too. 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We always pick War Lodge area. Heavily wooded, large sites, gives you the true feeling of camping in the woods. And yeah, we are still tent campers. Got it down to a science. It's fun. Plus, Cypress, no mosquitoes or black flies to annoy you. Maybe it's the higher elevation, I don't know. But even last week when we were there, given the mosquito population everywhere in this province lately, it seems everyone's bothered by mosquitoes. Not at Cypress Hills. I swear to you, from a guy that attracts mosquitoes, the one person likely to be bit instantly is me. But at Cypress Hills, not a single bite last week when we were there. So you tell me, is there a better place to camp this summer? What's your favorite? What's your recommendation? Shoot me a text along with your first and last name. 1-877-

0: 800-800-300-7275. Everyone who does just that gets in the draw that I'll make for a pair of weekend passes to Shake the Lake after 8 o'clock this morning. Again, that's 1-877-300-7275. All right. If you were to pick a better park than my pick of Cypress Hills, where are you headed?
1: I would say it's Narrow Hills Provincial Park. And I know that that's where all the big fires were last year. Mm-hmm. I was there for over a week in June there. Mm-hmm. And the parks people have done a fantastic job of recovery. And the park is fantastic. And it's my favorite park because the variety of lakes and fishing opportunity and the hiking there is amazing.
0: Awesome. Narrow Hills Provincial Park. Hey, that's about 5 hours straight north of us there, north of Candle Lake. So I have not been there. I'm not going to say Cypress Hills is better because I've not been there. But appreciate the call. 1-877-300-7275. Text your answer with your first and last name. And I'll put you in the draw for Shake the Lake tickets. Hey, coming up with Andrew Shepherd, gas prices are sliding down. I mentioned this yesterday morning. I was starting to see it slide, sink from that 178 we had going into the Saskatchewan day-long weekend. Now 164 showing up. And I don't know, I heard somewhere that if you even wait till the weekend, it's likely to go down even further. But it's down almost 20 cents in Saskatoon, too. And Shep is also concerned about his water pressure in his neighborhood. He was telling me this story this morning. Maybe you can relate to this, but he's been digging to find out why water pressure is a little weaker around town. He'll get into that here in just a moment. CJME News Time now is 5:58.
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10: It's 6 o'clock. Lower gas prices and water pressure for some this morning. Inspiring generations of journalists. We hear tributes from Lloyd Robertson's colleagues.
11: He believed in people.
12: Interested in what you were doing, which was quite remarkable because he's the icon.
10: And the latest in U.S. relations as new tariffs are set to kick in soon.
13: Canada's nasty. They're nasty.
10: Partly sunny with a 30% chance of showers today. High 21. Right now in downtown Regina, partly cloudy. It's 10 degrees.
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10: Good morning. Kevin's off today. I'm Andrew Shepherd. We are waking up to lower gas prices in Saskatchewan this morning. It's down about 10 cents per liter in Regina compared to last weekend, now at 168.9 per liter. It's a much bigger drop in Saskatoon, though, down more than 20 cents overnight, now around 153 per liter. Let us know if gas prices have changed in your neighborhood. You can text us at 1-877-300-7275. If your shower seems to be lacking this morning, here's why. The city of Regina says you might notice lower water pressure in your home over the next few days in certain areas of the city. It's sending out emails to those who are affected saying it's because of maintenance on the supply system. It says the water is still safe to drink. It's another day of water disruptions for some in Moose Jaw. The city says repairs to a water main on 9th Avenue Northwest are expected to continue today. It has sent out emergency water system interruption notices, and you'll be notified with a green tag on your door when it's over. In the meantime, a water trailer is being set up on site. Construction turned deadly in Saskatoon. Police say a 41-year-old man was killed when he was hit by heavy equipment on a construction site yesterday. Occupational health and safety is now part of the investigation into how it happened. Tomorrow, there will be another call to prayer broadcast from a downtown Regina mosque with a renewed noise permit. It called off the 3-minute prayer last month after receiving threats. Mosque director M. Anisir Rahman says 300 people filled out surveys when it asked for feedback. Only 30 surveys had the same postal code as the mosque, and Rahman says only 2 were concerned about the noise.
13: The issue actually is not the call to prayer, it's actually the misinformation about the religion, the Islamic religion.
10: He says the broadcast will include a minute of prayer in English so others can understand what's being said in Arabic. Lloyd Robertson is being remembered by Canadians who knew him, worked with him, or only saw him on TV for decades. For millions, he was a familiar face in our living rooms. For Lisa LaFlamme, she says his confidence in others changed the course of her own career, taking over the anchor chair in 2011.
14: He believed in me before I even believed in me, in terms of the transition after 40 years in the big chair, as he called it, believing I was the person who should replace him.
10: LaFlamme tells the Evan Bray Show Robertson's greatest legacy wasn't just the broadcasts he delivered, but the confidence he instilled in the next generation of journalists. Robertson's influence spanned generations. Regina's Alec Docking, who is now retired, grew up watching Robertson in Winnipeg, thinking someday he'd like to be like Lloyd. Docking became a CTV national correspondent and the CTV Regina news director. What stands out to him about Robertson was not just the great voice, but the trust he built with his audience.
12: He is just simply giving you the news, doing it authoritatively, doing it with authority and with conviction and with editorial integrity.
10: Robertson died on Tuesday at the age of 92. CJME News Time at 6:04. With a new round of U.S. tariffs set to take effect in 2 weeks, here's where we stand on negotiations. Prime Minister Mark Carney says Canada's tone toward the U.S. is already quite firm. Meanwhile, this is what President Donald Trump said during an event in Las Vegas yesterday.
15: Canada's nasty. They are. They're nasty. People think Canada, they're nasty. People, I love the people, but they're nasty. Nasty leadership.
10: Carney insists trade negotiations with Washington remain constructive. The Prime Minister says Canada's support for the International Criminal Court is unequivocal as Washington vows to dismantle the institution.
16: It provides an essential service in a world that is more dangerous, more divided. In fact, in many respects, its responsibilities are ever greater.
10: But Mark Carney did not explain why his government has offered no public criticism of President Donald Trump's sanctioning of Winnipeg-born ICC judge Kimberly Prost. Trump sanctioned her a year ago over her work on a case involving American troops in Afghanistan, a move France criticized, but Ottawa has not. We're now getting a look at what's in the new tentative deal between WestJet and its flight attendants. The union is sharing the details online following the one-day strike. It says the agreement includes a more than 18% wage hike over 3 years, plus a new duty period premium that adds compensation for work done on the ground. It also includes increased time off and higher food and uniform allowances, Among other things, union members are set to vote on the deal soon. More than a dozen businesses have been caught up in a scam targeting the trucking industry. Mounties say fraudsters are calling businesses like tire shops, automotive suppliers, and fuel distributors using fraudulent credit cards to buy things like truck tires, engine fuel, and trailer parts. The goods get shipped out, then the credit card payment is declined. Police launched the investigation back in March. At least 12 businesses across the province have been hit by this scam, but officers believe there could be more. National Pickleball Day is coming up this Saturday, and if someone in your family has been trying to convince you to give it a shot, they might be onto something. In this Saskatchewan story, Brittany Caffey finds out why the sport is a big hit.
17: Pickleball has been around for decades. What's changing is who's showing up.
18: I think it definitely has a stigma. It's like for older people.
17: Amy Clausen is Saskatchewan's ambassador for Pickleball Canada. She says these days, people from all walks of life and all skill levels fill the court.
18: Definitely the competitiveness, if you want. But there's tons of people that are just like here for a good time and laughing and joking.
17: One game, a few laughs, and suddenly you understand the pickleball hype. With the Saskatchewan story, I'm Brittany Caffey, 980 CJME.
10: 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CJME Market Watch in early morning trading. The loonie's trading at 71.48 cents U.S. Oil up 74 cents to $75.96 U.S. per barrel. At last close, the TSX closed up 344 points to 36,146. The Dow Jones up 263 points to 54,349. CJME News Time, 6:07.
0: CJME weather now. The sun is up. We've got some scattered cloud across our sky that's looking pretty blue at the moment, too. Our high today, 21 degrees. Now, of course, a few minor snags. Only a 30% chance of a morning shower, or maybe one early this afternoon. And later, part of the early afternoon, the wind could be gusting 60 from the northwest, but not all afternoon. A high today of 21 degrees. And just a few clouds overnight with a low of 8. We'll be mainly sunny tomorrow to start your weekend. Game day, it's going to be 23 degrees. And the rest of the weekend looks mainly sunny with highs near 25. Saskatoon and Swift Current are 15. Weyburn and Estevan are 10. Yorkton, even Moose Jaw with a few clouds at 13. Here in Regina, a scattered cloud as the sun is up. South breeze at 10. We are 10 degrees. Now CJME Sports with Chef.
10: It's time for others to step up with more injuries for the Rough Riders. Kian Schaefer-Baker has been ruled out of tomorrow's game with a knee injury, while Sam Emelis is questionable again. Dell Duncan Busby is now presented with an opportunity to show off his talents. 980 CJME Green Zone Rider reporter Britton Gray has more.
19: Dell Duncan Busby made the most of his expanded role last week against the Elks. The third-year receiver was the team's leading pass catcher with 66 yards. And he knows he has an opportunity in front of him to do even more.
20: I've kind of been in a role where, you know, I've had to be like a team player and stuff. Like now I have an opportunity to kind of take another step forward, and that's kind of what I'm hoping to do, and just keep building and stacking blocks.
19: The Riders take on the winless Ottawa Redblacks on Friday. Amalzaik Stadium, Britton Gray, 980 CJME.
10: The CFL returns to Toronto after the FIFA World Cup. The Green Zone's Jamie Nye has more.
21: There's two teams I'm looking for this week in the Canadian Football League. One of them is tonight. The Toronto Argonauts are finally playing a game at BMO Field for the first time in over 300 days. It was a grind to start their season, but now that it's a little bit back to normal, with Chad Kelly playing pretty good ball, they could make a statement tonight to the rest of the Canadian Football League that this version of the Toronto Argonauts is for real, or the Calgary Stampeders proves that they're the team to look out for in the back half of the season.
10: It's three straight series wins for the Toronto Blue Jays. Ernie Clement hit a two-run home run in the 10th inning as the Jays beat the Houston Astros 5-4. And the Regina Red Sox swept the doubleheader to close out the season against Weyburn. Third baseman Brady Bai set a franchise record with 67 RBIs for the season. Regina takes on the Saskatoon Berries in the first round of the playoffs. Catch the Green Zone from 2 to 6 on 980 CJME. I'm Andrew Shepherd.
0: Thank you, Shep. Now CJME's Murray Wood in the Wood File.
22: There will never be another Lloyd Robertson. The legendary news anchor was a fixture in Canadian living rooms for decades. For many of us, Lloyd Robertson was just always there, the calm, trustworthy face of the nightly national news. He was so ubiquitous, the Canadians just called him by his first name. He was Lloyd. SCTV even did a parody of him in their satire of a newscast. Remember Floyd Robertson? In the news industry, he's remembered for changing the role of the anchor from a presenter simply reading the news to a journalist having a role in the editorial decision-making and shaping of the stories. That was why he left CBC. In today's fractured media landscape, many people don't even watch TV news and consider anything that doesn't fit their confirmation bias to be fake news. That's partly why there will never be another Lloyd Robertson, and no one will be in everyone's living rooms ever again. But also because the qualities that Lloyd Robertson brought to our living rooms were unique to him. And that's why his passing matters to Canadians. I'm Murray Wood.
0: Thank you, Murray. CJME weather today. Mix of sun and cloud, much like yesterday, too, right? And chance of a shower this morning or early afternoon at 30%. The wind later may gust out of the northwest as high as 60 a short time. It's going to be an afternoon high of 21 degrees and just a few clouds overnight tonight with a low of 8. Tomorrow, mainly sunny, 23 degrees. Now 11 in Moose Jaw. Only a few clouds in Regina. A breeze from the south at 10. It's 10 degrees.
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0: got to tell you this story. Last week, I'm at the Regina Airport. I'm waiting to pick up my daughter on a plane back from Kelowna. Plane unloads, people walking past me. I'm looking around looking for my kid. I see her. Hey, it's been a couple of weeks away, so I'm pretty excited to give her a hug and welcome her back. But when suddenly this touching dad and daughter moment is interrupted, because there he is, standing right next to me, waiting for his bags, just like us minions are, Burton freaking Cummings, the leader of the Guess Who.
1: These eyes cry every night.
0: His eyes met mine, one of my all-time favorites. And we just played Break It To Them gently. I love that song. Roll the old lady. I love that line. You see, Burton was one of my first big interviews long ago when my radio career began decades ago. And I have talked to him a couple of other times since. In fact, I once asked him to explain, please, roll the old lady. What does that really mean?
2: Roll the old lady. It just kind of means, you know, calm her down. Roll the old lady. It's like almost the music would calm her down, would take away her anxiety. Roll the old lady, it just means calm your grandmother down with the radio.
0: Yeah, Burton's a great interview. He had a great comeback to a question I asked about if he ever tires of singing these songs over and over.
2: Absolutely not. You know how hard it is to get a hit record in the first place? So why wouldn't you sing them for the rest of your life?
0: Anyhow, back to my spiritual moment last night, or pardon me, last week at the airport. Seeing him next to me unexpectedly, I went full fanboy. Like I went teenager meeting his rock idol. To a point where my kid standing next to me didn't even exist. In fact, I'm pretty sure I glanced over and she was staring at me, jaw dropped, having never seen her dad act so uncontrollably gaga over whom I'm probably sure she was thinking some old guy at the airport. Anyhow, this is no ordinary man, I would tell her later. I introduced myself to Burton Cummings. I thanked him for the music, the soundtrack, to a good chunk of my life. I told him I'm on the radio in Regina, still play his stuff. And get this, he says, he listens. He knows the show, he knows the station because, well, he lives in Moose Jaw, right? I mean, I almost needed a moment to myself. That's the kind of stuff that sticks with you forever, folks. So anyhow, after this little magical encounter, I turn, I grab my daughter, I give her that hug. Because yes, I did remember I was there to pick her up. And she's looking at me like she has never seen me react to any human being like that before. Ever. And she goes, Dad, who is that? So I tell her, Burton Cummings. There's only one voice. Only one guy who could walk off a flight in Regina and turn me into a puddle of nostalgia.
1: Time goes slowly, but
0: So, Burton, if you're listening down the road in Moose Jaw, thank you again for the music and for the moments you've given me in interviews, answering questions like, why did you ever move to Moose Jaw?
2: I'm very used to the changing of the seasons in the prairies, and that was one thing I kind of missed living in California, and I embrace that again. I like the prairies, the clean air, the beautiful blue skies, the white puffy clouds. You don't see that in the big cities anymore.
0: And Burton, I thank you for making me look absolutely unhinged in front of my own daughter too.
3: Oh my gosh, this is so embarrassing. Are you done yet?
0: Yeah, I'm kidding. I'm done. 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Yesterday I said $25. That's it. I nailed it again. So giving $25 more, it's up to $550. 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So here's the deal. If I'm off by three or more, you win. 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Your name stays in, win or lose. 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Some free scratch like that. $550. Here we go today. Jeff Shoveldoff in Sask Beach. Thanks for entering, Jeff. You could win it all if I'm off by three or more today on a guaranteed high of 21 degrees. Now, we're under a bit of a mixture of Santa Cloud now, and we will be most of the day. Week, 30% chance of a morning shower, early afternoon shower. That's about it. And, oh, yeah, and the wind may gust to 60 a few hours this half, but 21's the guaranteed high. Low tonight, 8. Tomorrow, mainly sunny and 23. 11 in Moose Jaw. Regina with a few clouds. South wind at 10. It is 10 degrees.
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0: It's a given the Riders are going to have to, you know, get through injuries throughout a CFL season, but they are struggling to stay healthy right now ahead of tomorrow night's game against Ottawa at Mosaic Stadium. The latest injury report is out. It appears Ian Schaefer Baker sidelined now. Sam Emelis also questionable for a second straight game. Devon Campbell is out, and now Josh Woods has a wonky ankle there, too, keeping him off the roster. Yet we still have to win another football game, right? So it's next man up, as Coach Mace has been saying.
1: You know, we're not making exceptions or excuses for anybody. We have a standard that we got to meet.
0: Dell Duncan Busby is now going to get another opportunity to show off his talents. He was our leading pass catcher last game with 66 yards. He hears the coach when he talks about next man up. He says,
2: I've kind of been in a role where, you know, I've had to be like a team player and stuff. Like, now I have an opportunity to kind of take another step forward, and that's kind of what I'm hoping to do, and just keep building and stacking blocks.
0: Do it, my man. Do it tomorrow night. Let's beat those Red Blacks who are in town winless. And, of course, kickoff at 7. Green Zone pregame show will start at 5 with Jamie Darrell Belton. And Britton and the gang here, too. Hey, the TV hockey panel is going to look a little different this fall. Hockey fans like myself, pretty surprised to hear, if you haven't heard already, that Sportsnet has let broadcaster Kelly Rudy go after 15 years. Rudy said he found out in June that his contract was not going to be renewed and waited till now to share or reflect in a social media post that he posted yesterday.
3: When I think back, I have to go all the way to the summer of 1980. I got drafted by the Islanders and played in the NHL until 1998 when I retired from there. And then I jumped right into broadcasting for, the next 28 years of my life. And I look back and I thank you, the viewer. You might have hated me or loved me. I'm okay with either. But I also think of all my friends. You weren't a coworker to me, you were a friend. By the way, this is not a retirement. As I was telling Lloyd Friedman, my lawyer for over 40 years, about this announcement, he said, I'm so excited for Act 3. The Rudys are sending our love.
0: One of Sportsnet's roundtable co-stars, hockey insider Elliot Friedman, took to social media and said, quote, still shocked, hard to find the right words and things to say, and he thanked him for 22 incredible years, Kelly Rudy. Even he said, when you deservedly tore me apart in the lobby of an Italian hotel. Looking forward to Act 3. That was from Elliot Friedman. I'd like to know what that whole hotel room story is about. But anyhow, gonna miss you, Kelly. Class act, and he has certainly treated our Green Zone well over the years, appearing many times, and I'm sure he'll continue to do that too. Okay, look, I've got Shake the Lake tickets. The big music festival is coming again in front of the Conexus Arts Center a couple weekends from now, the 21st, 22nd, Smash Mouth, Sugar Ray, and a host of others. If you want to win a pair of tickets, I'm talking camping. I said it many times in the show. For 6 straight summers, we've gone to Cypress Hills. We think it's the best provincial park ever. Largely this summer, for the same reason I love it every other year, there's no mosquitoes. And there were no mosquitoes last week either. It's hard to believe in this province right now with so many mosquitoes that was the case, but it was. So what do you think? What's your favorite place to camp? Why? What are your recommendations? Shoot me a text, 1-877-300-7275. Include your first and last name, and everyone who does this gets in the draw for Shake the Lake weekend passes. I'll award randomly from all who enter after 8 o'clock news. All right. So text 1-877-300-7275. All right. Go. Best provincial park in your view.
4: I tell you, as a former Albertan, I've fallen in love with Saskatchewan. The cut banks are amazing. We were on the boat this weekend. The lake was at 83 degrees. I just got to say, Danielson Park, and there is Douglas Park camping. I think you can't beat Central Saskatchewan, and I'm super excited to have joined the Saskatchewan family. Got to get off the highway, check things out, and these little communities like Elbow, Loreburn, and Mistassini. I mean, the beaches, I've been to Hawaii many, many times, and I'll tell you, the sand is Hawaiian sand, and in fact, I was married on a beach here in Saskatchewan 2 years ago. It's in Tufts Bay, just outside Elbow, so literally 5 minutes outside Elbow. And just want to call out, Elbow is 45 minutes west of Davidson off Highway 11.
0: All right. Well, thanks for the info. Best park to visit this summer. Go camping and all the amenities that come along with it. What do you think? Scott Lissel said, hey, Kenosi. Yeah, I've camped in Kenosi. I love that park there, too. Duck Mountain, said Bonnie. Cypress Hills, agree with me, too, Chris. All right, all of you, I'm putting your name in this draw. Frankel, randomly select one winner for Shake the Lake tickets after the 8 o'clock news. All right, coming up with Andrew Shepherd. Gas prices, rather, starting to slide down a little, and he wants to talk water pressure, too. Shep was really hot and heated this morning when he came into the newsroom. Is your water pressure down? No, I said. Well, mine was, and I talked to my neighbors, he said, and that it was, too. So Shep has been doing some digging. We'll find out that next, too. It's 628.
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12: It's 6:30. Lower gas prices and water pressure may impact your morning. Construction turns deadly in Saskatoon, and the union shares the details of the tentative deal between WestJet and its flight attendants. Partly sunny with a 30% chance of showers today. High 21 right now in downtown Regina. Partly sunny. It's 10 degrees.
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12: Good morning. Kevin's off today. I'm Andrew Shepherd. It is not just the temperature dropping a bit today. So, too, is the price of gas. It's down by about 10 cents in Regina compared to last weekend. Now at 168.9 per liter. Drivers in Saskatoon, though, are getting a bigger break where it dropped more than 20 cents overnight. Now at about 153 per liter. Let us know what the prices are like in your area. Text us at 1-877-300-7275. Are you waking up to low water pressure this morning? The city says you might notice that over the next few days in certain areas. It's sending emails out to those who are affected, saying it's because of maintenance on the supply system. It says the water is still safe to drink. Some in Moose Jaw are dealing with no water again today. The city says it's due to repairs to a water main on 9th Avenue Northwest, which continues today. It's giving you access to water with a water trailer set up on site. The city says you'll be notified with a green tag on your door when the water interruption is over. We're now learning a man died on a construction site in Saskatoon. Police say the 41-year-old was killed when he was struck by a piece of heavy equipment. They're investigating how this happened, along with occupational health and safety. A downtown Regina mosque is starting up its call to prayer again tomorrow. It paused the broadcast after receiving threats and turned to the community for feedback. Director M. Anisar Rahman says 300 people gave feedback, but only 30 had the same postal code as the mosque, and only 2 were concerned about noise. Rahman says many had misconceptions about Islam.
13: This is what we have found. So the issue is not actually on the sound. The issue we find is that Islam as a religion.
12: He says the broadcast will include a minute in English as well, because some were interested in what was being said. The mayor, police chief, and parents all fought back tears on an incredibly emotional night in Calgary. A vigil was held outside City Hall for the 11-year-old autistic boy who was found dead last week. His parents recorded a message.
14: We're so proud of you and the impact that you're leaving the world with. You made a difference, buddy.
12: They're suggesting, as a public memorial, to go on an adventure walk anywhere this weekend in remembrance of their son. What made Lloyd Robertson one of Canada's most trusted journalists? We are hearing from some of his colleagues at CTV on how he inspired them and so many others over generations. After decades working alongside him, Lisa LaFlamme tells the Evan Bray Show, one quality defined everything he did.
15: Humanity. It wasn't always just about the facts. It was also about finding the human nub of a story, and also he believed in people.
12: LaFlamme says his lessons shaped her career and continues to influence how she approaches journalism today. Veteran Regina journalist Alec Docking was a correspondent for CTV and news director for CTV Regina. He had many interactions with Robertson over the years.
16: Always knew who you were, and you know, always kind of, you know, was interested in what you were doing, which was quite remarkable because he's the icon.
12: Robertson died on Tuesday at the age of 92. CJME News Time at 6:34. The Prime Minister insists trade negotiations with the U.S. are constructive and Canada's tone is already quite firm. That's as new U.S. tariffs are set to kick in later this month. During an event in Las Vegas, President Donald Trump insulted Canadians, claiming the U.S. has been treated unfairly by Canadian tariffs.
17: Canada's nasty. They are. They're nasty. People think Canada, they're nasty. People, I love the people, but they're nasty. Nasty leadership.
12: After that, Trump promoted a lithium mining project in Nevada by a Canadian firm. The U.S. government is taking a minority stake in Vancouver-based Lithium Americas, which is jointly developing the mine with General Motors. International pressure is mounting on FIFA President Gianni Infantino following his abandoned plan to sell stakes in the World Cup. Prime Minister Mark Carney says Infantino committed a, quote, fatal governance failure by not consulting senior advisors.
18: But certainly I don't have confidence in Mr. Infantino after this point, given what transpired and given the nature of what transpired.
12: Canada co-hosted the World Cup this year, and Carney appeared alongside Infantino at several tournament events. The union that represents WestJet flight attendants is now sharing details of the new tentative agreement. QP says the agreement includes a more than 18% wage hike over 3 years, plus a new duty period premium that adds compensation for work done on the ground. It also includes increased time off and higher food and uniform allowances, among other things. Flight attendants are set to vote on the deal in the coming weeks. A pet is saved from a townhouse fire. Firefighters responded to the flames last night on Optimist Drive. That's near the Costco. The fire was contained to the kitchen. One person got out safe, and firefighters rescued a cat. Another Saskatchewan inmate is on the loose. RCMP say 24-year-old Phoenix Shingoose left White Spruce Provincial Training Center in Yorkton for an approved work shift but did not return. Now a warrant is out for his arrest. There have already been at least 7 other instances of inmates escaping or getting mistakenly released in the province this year. Well, Saturday is National Pickleball Day. Our Brittany Cafe is learning why one of Canada's fastest growing sports is winning over every generation.
19: Most people like to say that my grandma told me to come or my parents told me to come out and try it, and then I got addicted to it.
20: Amy Clausen is Saskatchewan's ambassador for Pickleball Canada. She says almost everyone arrives expecting a game for retirees, only to discover a sport that's turning first timers of all ages into regulars on the court.
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20: Pickleball's popularity may have started with retirees, but there's no age limit on fun. Turns out, Grandma really does know best. 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
12: 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CJME Market Watch in early morning trading. The loonie's trading at 71.43 cents U.S. Oil up 85 cents to $76.07 U.S. per barrel. At last close, the TSX closed up 344 points to 36,146. The Dow Jones up 263 points to 54,349. 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
0: CJME weather now for Neralta Grain Handling Equipment. It is sunny, but we've got a few clouds. Might get a morning shower here, yeah, 30% chance of that. Even later this afternoon, there's a risk of a shower. But the wind, yeah, that'll be a factor a few hours early afternoon. It may gust as high as 60 out of the northwest. It'll die down by the drive home. Our high today, 21, and just a few clouds tonight with a low of 8. If you're going to the game tomorrow, game day weather is sunshine and 23 degrees. Kickoff at 7 o'clock. It'll be a little cooler than that. By the 4th, you've experienced how cool it's been getting later in the evenings the last few nights. Anyhow, the rest of the coming weekend, sunshine, highs about 25 degrees. Pretty nice. 15 above Saskatoon and Swift Current. Weyburn, Estevan are 10. Yorkton, 13. So is Moose Jaw right now. A few clouds at 13. And scattered cloud with sunshine in Regina. South wind at 10. It's 10 degrees. Now CJME Sports with Chef.
12: The Riders are struggling to stay healthy with Kian Schaefer-Baker now also ruled out of tomorrow's game against Ottawa. Sam Emelis is also questionable for the second straight game. But with injuries to the receiver room, one rookie was able to make his debut this past weekend. 980 CJME Green Zone Rider reporter Britton Gray has more.
21: Dylan Jetty has spent most of the season rehabbing an injury. But against the Elks this past week, the rookie got to finally take part in a CFL contest.
22: But you know, I worked hard to get there. I was in my playbook every night, and I was able to finally go in. So I was smiling the whole time. I was just over there smiling and just like grasping every second of it.
21: As his team deals with more and more injuries, he could soon become more of a contributor as the season continues on. At Mosaic Stadium, Britton Gray, 980 CJME.
12: The Green Zone's Jamie Nye says these injuries will challenge the Riders against the CFL's only winless team.
23: I'll be honest, I don't like reading the Riders injury report every day. It's getting depressing. Kian Schaefer-Baker's out, Tavon Campbell's out. We'll find out later if Sam Emelis is good to go against Ottawa or if he's a game-time decision. And now Josh Woods has ended up on the injury report, questionable with an ankle. It's a grind for the CFL season, but now this is the biggest test because I know it's the 0-7 Ottawa Red Blacks, but this is one of those mental trap games for a team. You're feeling battered and bruised. They still need to put it out. And hey, next man up. That's what helped win them a Grey Cup in 2025.
12: Tonight, the Argos host Calgary in their first game in Toronto this year, finally returning following the FIFA World Cup. Ernie Clement hit a two-run home run in the 10th, lifting the Blue Jays over the Houston Astros 5-4. That's now three straight series wins for Toronto. And the Regina Red Sox swept the doubleheader to close out the season against Weyburn. Third baseman Brady Bies set a franchise record with 67 RBIs for the season. Regina takes on the Saskatoon Berries in the first round of the playoffs. Catch the Green Zone from 2 to 6 on 980 CJME. I'm Andrew Shepard.
0: Thank you, Shep. Now, Sarah Mills and the Mills Minute for Kitchen Craft and DIY Cabinet Warehouse.
24: A trumpet has now been added to the musical skills in our house. Skill, perhaps the wrong word to use. We'll see once school and band lessons begin whether there's any aptitude for it. But I do remember those early days of learning a musical instrument. Where to place your lips, the proper way to hold the instrument, the squeaks, the missed notes, and the never-ending three blind mice playing over and over again. It was like that 4 years ago when our daughter began clarinet. At least the beauty of prairie houses, for most cases, is the basement. Sending them down there for the daily practice somehow muffles the ear-grating sound you must endure as they get good at it. So now we'll have a daily concert from an experienced clarinet player alongside a let's see how long he lasts at the trumpet player. It does make me realize I owe my parents an apology. From the recorder to the flute to the keyboard, I think their ears have recovered. In a way, parenting karma has come to get me. I'm Sarah Mills.
0: CJME weather now for Prairie Radiator. Well, a little more incoming cloud here. There's a weak chance, 30% chance of a shower yet this morning, and a mix of sun and cloud, the wind picking up towards the noon hour, gusty a few hours, maybe as high as 60 early afternoon. Our high, though, 21. It should be sunny on the drive home, and just a few clouds tonight, a low of 8. Tomorrow, mainly sunny and 23. If you're going to the game, the kickoff is until 7 o'clock. Might be a little cooler. Might be like jacket weather by the fourth quarter, that's for sure. The rest of the coming weekend looks nice, sunny, and about 25 degrees Saturday and Sunday. Now 11 in Moose Jaw and scattered cloud with sunshine here in Regina. Breeze from the south at 10. We're now sitting at 10 degrees.
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0: we have made it. Exact halfway point of summer. 47 days of summer have passed. 47 days of summer remain. And it's a short work week, I know, for many. The next weekend is just around the corner. It's game day tomorrow, and loads happening around town. We've got a lot of young basketball players here for the Canada Basketball Under 15 and Under 17 Men's National Championships over at the U of R. Regina Ringette is hosting a big Challenge Cup at the Cooperator Center. There are provincial teams, teams from across Canada, competing all weekend over at the Cooperator Center. Ringette Canada also hosting this national development event. What I'm saying is there are literally thousands, yeah, I would say 1,000-plus athletes and their families and friends here for basketball Ringette. And you can see the economic spinoff pour out of some of the hotels around town here. Yesterday afternoon, I was on South Albert, and out of the Atlas Hotel, I saw a lot of the young athletes exploring Regina, contributing to our economic being here with a visit to a restaurant or maybe a shop or a store, shopping local. It's always great. Some of those athletes I saw in South Albert were skipping across the street from the Atlas to the 7-Eleven. And I don't know if they're officially available yet, but this just from Slurpee, 7-Eleven Slurpee Canada has announced a limited edition 2.75-liter Slurpee cup to honor the 60th anniversary of the Slurpee in Canada. It's going to cost you like $5 for a collectible cup. And apparently you can bring it back for a discounted refill. But it's a nearly 3-liter Slurpee. Can you even get to the bottom of a 3-liter Slurpee? Check out my CJMB Morning Show Facebook page. I put pictures of this cup. I don't know how many brain freezes you might wind up having with a 3-liter Slurpee. And I don't think it would even fit in your cup holder either. When you see the size of this thing, it's enormous. It's on my Facebook page, and it's only available in Canada. Americans will have to come to us to get this one.
1: Only in Canada, eh? Pity.
0: No. Yes. Yes, our European friends can come too, I guess. That's right. Thank you, Frank, for that. Anyhow, I got tickets this morning to Shake the Lake, right? The big music festival is coming on August 21st and 22nd. In front of the Kinexis Art Center. You can buy your tickets right now. They're still available, but you can also win a weekend pass for me for two simply by talking camping this morning.
2: We'd like 3/10 for the night, please.
3: All right, that'll be $37.
2: $37 for 3/10.
3: Oh, they're very nice tents. And that price includes scenery and wildlife fun.
4: Ooh, Clark, this tent smells.
0: All right, here's the deal. I love
2: and
0: Cypress Hills.
2: And now this is your tent.
0: I love Cypress Hills. I've said it over and over, and I give my reasons for, number one, mosquitoes love me. Mosquitoes don't love Cypress Hills. Some locals have told me it's the higher elevation. They don't experience mosquitoes there. I mean, I don't know if that's true or not, but there were no mosquitoes when we were there last week. Unbelievable. Come back to Regina, bitten a few times. There, not once. But we love it. Last 6 years in a row, we go. We like the War Lodge area there because you're just like in the heart of the woods. Feels like a good campsite. Incidentally, we skipped to the Alberta side of Elkwater for a couple of days to experience their version of Cypress. Much better lake, much better beachfront, bigger lake, right? You can actually boat on that one on the Elkwater side. But the campsites are so much smaller. No comparison, I think, to Cypress Hills, Saskatchewan. But that's my pick. What's yours? I just got a text here, 1-877-300-7275. And everyone who shares their favorite park and why gets in the draw for the Shake the Lake tickets. I'll award those after 8 o'clock, a random draw. Greg from Lumsden tells me, you know what? We've got a seasonal site at Nipawin Regional Park, fishing on the Sask River and Tobin is second to none. Great park, excellent campsites. But he says his personal number one pick is Meadow Lake Provincial Park, which I have been there. I agree. Now that's northern Saskatchewan woods, beautiful. He says lots of campgrounds, from cabins fully modern to very remote. So many lakes and streams to fish and trails and hiking. You're right. My very first radio job was Meadow Lake many moons ago. I spent a summer there, and that was the best part of having to work at Meadow Lake, was the lakes. And you're right. There's nothing like it. So Greg, he says he can't go to Shake the Lake. He's off judging rodeo, but he wanted to share that. Greg from Lumsden, I appreciate that. Your picks, 1-877-300-7275. All right, relations between Canada and the U.S. you know, been a little fragile since Trump returned to the White House, slapping broad tariffs on us and calling for us to be the 51st state. He came at us again yesterday. He was visiting Las Vegas, delivering an economic speech, promoting tax and trade policies while rallying support ahead of his midterm elections.
5: I love tariffs. They're my favorite word in the dictionary, tariff. I love tariffs, right? Because we've been screwed by tariffs used against us for years by China, by Japan, by South Korea, by Germany, by everybody, by Canada. Canada's nasty. They are. They're nasty. People think Canada.

0: Unlike a certain world leader, I do not view this as a conspiracy.
1: I think he's kind of poking fun there at Trump. Remember the UN General Assembly, he had a similar comment when his prompter went haywire. But time now for the Real Ag Minute with Sean Haney.
2: The Canadian agriculture community and the province of Saskatchewan are mourning a profound loss following the sudden passing of Saskatchewan farmer and Canadian Senator Todd Lewis on Friday, July 31st. Todd was a giant in farm advocacy and a well-respected, instantly recognizable leader across prairie agriculture. Farming near Grey, Saskatchewan, south of Regina, his career in public service spanned decades, serving as president of the Agricultural Producers Association of Saskatchewan, vice president of the Canadian Federation of Agriculture, and a longtime municipal councillor before his appointment to the Senate in 2025. Prime Minister Mark Carney noted in a tribute that Senator Lewis carried a deep conviction that farming is a responsibility to the land, to one's neighbors, and to future generations. Todd was a steady, trusted voice for rural Canada, a strong advocate for producers, and a genuine friend to many of us here in farm media. 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I'm Sean Haney.
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0: 2 weeks from tomorrow, Sugar Ray will be at the huge Shake the Lake Festival in front of the Conexus Arts Center. I got a weekend pass for two up for grabs if you text me your first and last name and your favorite provincial park to camp and why. 1-877-300-7275. Joining me now from the newsroom is Andrew Shepherd. You got a fave?
1: I do. Echo Valley is a place that I just go to a lot now. I've been invited as a group of guys that grew up here. I moved to the province 13 years ago and drove around and saw a lot of different parks. But Echo Valley is, they kind of do like a yearly camping trip. And so we're there. I think this year is the 22nd annual camping trip for them. I've been the last four or five years. But I've also... just even not even necessarily camping. I mean, Cypress Hills has been mentioned, really like that. I haven't been camping there. That's on my bucket list. Would like to do that. In terms of visiting Grasslands National Park,
0: yeah,
1: was really cool. When I showed up there, there was a bison waiting right by the

0: Welcome to Grassland sign. And that was really cool. The big flat plateaus you can hike up on. I thought that's one of the most breathtaking views of Saskatchewan. You go up there just empty all around. You really get a sense of just how vast this province is when you're on top
1: of it.
0: Good on you.
1: Good recommendation. All right, Shep, moving to some of the headlines here this morning. You came into the newsroom hot this morning. In your neighborhood, you said the water pressure was down. Did you do a little investigating to figure out why?
0: Well, yeah. See, I was confused for a bit because I've been having some water leaking in my basement for the last little while and trying to figure that out. And I just had it all fixed. And then my wife comes home, turns on the tap and goes, what the heck's up with our water pressure? And we had missed the email, but an email was sent out. And this is in the east end of the city, Glencairn, Park Ridge area. It might be other areas, but the email says, you might notice this over the next few days. They're just doing some maintenance to the supply system. So they're sending, check your email. That's connected to your utility. Water's still safe to drink, but that might be in some different areas of the city.
1: Okay, and really quick, I know gas has slid at least 20 cents cheaper in Saskatoon, we're hearing this morning, and around here starting to show too, right?
0: Yeah, our colleagues are calling us this morning saying it dropped 20 cents, 23 cents in Saskatoon, now 153. Not so much here in Regina, but compared to last weekend, I think it's kind of slowly been going down last couple of days, about by 10 cents in Regina. Most stations are hovering around 168.
1: Okay, Shep. 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
0: It's 7 o'clock. Lower gas prices and water pressure for some this morning. Inspiring generations of journalists. We hear tributes from Lloyd Robertson's colleagues.
9: He believed in people.
10: Interested in what you were doing, which is quite remarkable because he's the icon.
0: And the latest in U.S. relations as new tariffs are set to kick in soon.
11: Canada's nasty. They are. They're nasty.
0: Partly sunny with a 30% chance of showers today, high 21. Right now in downtown Regina, partly sunny, it's 10 degrees.
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0: Good morning. Kevin's off today. I'm Andrew Shepherd. We are waking up to lower gas prices in Saskatchewan this morning. It's down about 10 cents per liter in Regina, at least compared to last weekend, now at 168.9 per liter. It's a much bigger drop in Saskatoon, though, down more than 20 cents overnight, now around 153 per liter. Let us know if gas prices have changed in your neighborhood. You can text us at 1-877-300-7275. If your shower seems to be lacking this morning, here's why. The city of Regina says you might notice lower water pressure in your home over the next few days in certain areas of the city. It is sending emails out to those who are affected saying it's because of maintenance on the supply system. It says the water is still safe to drink. It is another day of water disruptions for some in Moose Jaw. The city says repairs to a water main on 9th Avenue Northwest are expected to continue today. It has sent out emergency water system interruption notices, and you'll be notified with a green tag on your door when it's over. In the meantime, a water trailer is being set up on site. Construction turned deadly in Saskatoon. Police say a 41-year-old man was killed when he was hit by heavy equipment on a construction site yesterday. Occupational health and safety is now part of the investigation into how it happened. Tomorrow, there will be another call to prayer broadcast from a downtown Regina mosque with a renewed noise permit. It called off the 3-minute prayer last month after receiving threats. Mosque director M. Anisar Rahman says 300 people filled out surveys when it asked for feedback. Only 30 surveys had the same postal code as the mosque, and Rahman says only 2 were concerned about the noise.
12: The issue actually is not the call to prayer, it's actually the misinformation about the religion, the Islamic religion.
0: He says the broadcast will include a minute of prayer in English so others can understand what's being said in Arabic. Lloyd Robertson is being remembered by Canadians who knew him, worked with him, or only saw him on TV for decades. For millions, he was a familiar face in our living rooms. For Lisa LaFlamme, she says his confidence in others changed the course of her own career, taking over the anchor chair in 2011.
13: He believed in me before I even believed in me, in terms of the transition after 40 years in the big chair, as he called it, believing I was the person who should replace him.
0: LaFlamme tells the Evan Bray Show Robertson's greatest legacy wasn't just the broadcasts he delivered, but the confidence he instilled in the next generation of journalists. Robertson's influence spanned generations. Regina's Alec Docking, who's now retired, grew up watching Robertson in Winnipeg, thinking someday he'd like to be like Lloyd. Docking became a CTV national correspondent and the CTV Regina news director. What stand out to him about Robertson was not just the great voice, but the trust he built with his audience.
14: He is just simply giving you the news, doing it authoritatively, doing it with authority and with conviction and with editorial integrity.
0: Robertson died on Tuesday at the age of 92. CJME News Time at 7:04. With a new round of U.S. tariffs set to take effect in 2 weeks, here's where we stand on negotiations. Prime Minister Mark Carney says Canada's tone toward the U.S. is already quite firm. Meanwhile, this is what President Donald Trump said during an event in Las Vegas yesterday.
15: Canada's nasty. They are. They're nasty. People think Canada, they're nasty. People, I love the people, but they're nasty. Nasty leadership.
0: Carney insists trade negotiations with Washington remain constructive. The Prime Minister says Canada's support for the International Criminal Court is unequivocal as Washington vows to dismantle the institution.
16: It provides an essential service in a world that is more dangerous, more divided. In fact, in many respects, its responsibilities are ever greater.
0: But Mark Carney did not explain why his government has offered no public criticism of President Donald Trump's sanctioning of Winnipeg-born ICC Judge Kimberly Prost. Trump sanctioned her a year ago over her work on a case involving American troops in Afghanistan, a move France criticized, but Ottawa has not. We're now getting a look at what's in the new tentative deal between WestJet and its flight attendants. The union is sharing the details online following the one-day strike. It says the agreement includes a more than 18% wage hike over 3 years, plus a new duty period premium that adds compensation for work done on the ground. It also includes increased time off and higher food and uniform allowances, among other things. Union members are set to vote on the deal soon. More than a dozen Saskatchewan businesses have been caught up in a scam targeting the trucking industry. Mounties say fraudsters are calling businesses like tire shops, automotive suppliers, and fuel distributors using fraudulent credit cards to buy things like truck tires, engine fuel, and trailer parts. The goods gets shipped out, then the credit card payment is declined. Police launched the investigation back in March. At least 12 businesses across the province have been hit by the scam, but officers believe there could be more. National Pickleball Day is coming up this Saturday, and if someone in your family has been trying to convince you to give it a shot, they might be onto something. In this Saskatchewan story, our Brittany Cafe finds out why the sport is a big hit.
17: Pickleball has been around for decades. What's changing is who's showing up.
18: I think it definitely has a stigma. It's like for older people.
17: Amy Clausen is Saskatchewan's ambassador for Pickleball Canada. She says these days, people from all walks of life and all skill levels fill the court.
18: Definitely the competitiveness, if you want. 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
0: 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In early morning trading, the loonie's trading at 71.39 cents U.S. Oil up 97 cents to $76.19 U.S. per barrel. At last close, the TSX closed up 344 points to 36,146. The Dow Jones up 263 points to 54,349. 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
1: CJME weather now. It is going to be a bit of a mixture of sun and cloud throughout the day, just like yesterday. And we got a chance of a shower yet this morning, 30%, and could even get one early afternoon. But by the time we mid-afternoon, it's probably going to be a mix of sun and cloud. A little windy for the first half of the afternoon, too. Gusting as high as 60 out of the northwest, but the high, 21 degrees. Now, only a few clouds overnight tonight, a low of 8. And tomorrow, the end of the short work week, it's game day, sunshine at 23 degrees. Kickoff not till 7, going to be a little cool by the 4th. This weekend looks nice, mainly sunny with highs around 25 degrees. Saskatoon is 14, 16 in Swift Current. Weyburn and Estevan are 14 degrees, and it's 15 in Yorkton. Moose Jaw, partly cloudy at 15 here. Regina, partly cloudy. Southwest wind at 10. Now 13 degrees. And time for CJME Sports with Shep.
0: It's time for others to step up with more injuries for the Rough Riders. Kian Schaefer-Baker has been ruled out of tomorrow's game with a knee injury, while Sam Emelis is questionable again. Dell Duncan Busby is now presented with an opportunity to show off his talents. 980 CJME Green Zone Rider reporter Britton Gray has more.
19: Dell Duncan Busby made the most of his expanded role last week against the Elks. The third-year receiver was the team's leading pass catcher with 66 yards. And he knows he has an opportunity in front of him to do even more.
20: I've kind of been in a role where, you know, I've had to be like a team player and stuff. Like, now I have an opportunity to kind of take another step forward, and that's kind of what I'm hoping to do, and just keep building and stacking blocks.
19: The Riders take on the winless Ottawa Redblacks on Friday. Amalzeik Stadium, Britton Gray, 980 CJME.
0: The CFL returns to Toronto after the FIFA World Cup. The Green Zone's Jamie Nye has more.
21: There's two teams I'm looking for this week in the Canadian Football League. One of them is tonight. The Toronto Argonauts are finally playing a game at BMO Field for the first time in over 300 days. It was a grind to start their season, but now that it's a little bit back to normal, with Chad Kelly playing pretty good ball, they could make a statement tonight to the rest of the Canadian Football League that this version of the Toronto Argonauts is for real. Or the Calgary Stampeders proves that they're the team to look out for in the back half of the season.
0: It's three straight series wins for the Toronto Blue Jays. Ernie Clement hit a two-run home run in the 10th inning as the Jays beat the Houston Astros 5-4. And the Regina Red Sox swept the doubleheader to close out the season against Weyburn. Third baseman Brady Bye set a franchise record with 67 RBIs for the season. Regina takes on the Saskatoon Berries in the first round of the playoffs. Catch the Green Zone from 2 to 6 on 980 CJME. I'm Andrew Shepherd.
1: Thank you, Shep. Now CJME's Murray Wood and the Wood File.
22: There will never be another Lloyd Robertson. The legendary news anchor was a fixture in Canadian living rooms for decades. For many of us, Lloyd Robertson was just always there, the calm, trustworthy face of the nightly national news. He was so ubiquitous the Canadians just called him by his first name. He was Lloyd. SCTV even did a parody of him in their satire of a newscast. Remember Floyd Robertson? In the news industry, he's remembered for changing the role of the anchor from a presenter simply reading the news to a journalist having a role in the editorial decision-making and shaping of the stories. That was why he left CBC. In today's fractured media landscape, many people don't even watch TV news and consider anything that doesn't fit their confirmation bias to be fake news. That's partly why there will never be another Lloyd Robertson, and no one will be in everyone's living rooms ever again. But also because the qualities that Lloyd Robertson brought to our living rooms were unique to him. And that's why his passing matters to Canadians. I'm Murray Wood.
1: Thank you, Murray. Today, a bit of a mix of sun and cloud again. We've had a few days like this, right? Starts off kind of cloudy. And perhaps a shower yet this morning. And then later, even early afternoon, could get a shower. The wind between 40 to 60. And a high of 21 degrees today. But I think, like yesterday, by the time you drive home, it's going to be sunny again. A few clouds and a low of 8 tonight. Tomorrow, sunny, 23. Now 15 in Moose Jaw, Regina. Partly cloudy, southwest wind at 10. It's 13 degrees.
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0: Yeah, we've hit the halfway point of summer. 47 days of summer behind us, 47 more to go. The X is over with, and don't think, okay, 4 weeks till school. What do? Summer's over. No, this weekend there's something to do. Saskatchewan Open Farm Days is one massive provincial-wide open house for all things farm, food, and fun. I love that. And joining me right now is Ashley Stone from Sask Open Farm Days. Ash, thank you for being here. I appreciate your time.
1: No, thanks for having us.
0: For people hearing about this for the first time, what sparked the idea for Open Farm Days, and why did Saskatchewan even need an event like this?
1: So it's actually in its third year now, and we were looking at other provinces and regions across Canada and the world that have Open Farm Days events. And given that we're the breadbasket of Canada and we have so much diversity here in agriculture to offer, we wanted to bring it here. So partnering with Farm and Food Care Saskatchewan and some other really key players in our province, we brought this event to life, and it's done nothing but grow, which is in true Saskatchewan style.
0: Okay, so what's new on the 2026 lineup if you're excited for people to discover?
1: So we actually have three bus tours this year, which is exciting. Two departing out of Saskatoon and one out of Swift Current. We do still have a few seats left on the Swift Current bus, and there are a couple on the Saskatoon and on each bus tour, which is super exciting. And then we also have 37 hosts this year across the province. So we have two all the way up in Lloydminster. We have some all the way down in Valmarie and then over to Yorkton and around Regina and Saskatoon. So it's just such a great opportunity for people to get out. And we've also created a really cool activation here in the warehouse district in Regina, where if you go to all the four locations, you get a custom Open Farm Days tote bag that we're handing out to those folks who partake in that event.
0: I'm glad you mentioned that. You don't even have to leave the city if you didn't want it to be a part of this. And check it out, skopenfarmdays.ca. People who step into a farm during this weekend, what do they get to see that they normally would never see?
1: So they essentially get the backstage pass to the farm. They get to go and see and learn about the things that they drive by on the highway. There's some really cool opportunities to have those conversations about the producers and the makers of food that's grown here and the diversity, learning about vermiculture and organic farming and dairy and grains and all these things that we export and feed people here locally and around the world. It's such a great opportunity to go and have those conversations and really learn about agriculture that we are so proud to grow here.
0: Yeah, educational fun. Ashley Stone's my guest. Now, you meet every producer involved here. Is there a story from one of these farms that really captures what the weekend is all about?
1: Yeah, so I actually had the opportunity to go and do the Swift Current bus tour, like pre-tour a couple weeks ago, and going and meeting the group that are doing the Swift Current tour is just remarkable. There is Linda Metke, who I don't want to say her age, but she has been doing this for a remarkably long time. Her farm is over 100 years old. They have an incredible U-pick there. And the stop before that is actually Amy at Bendy Creek Botanicals. And she's brand new to this, but the passion that is between those two locations is just incredible. And the stories they have of creating food and why they're doing what they're doing is just so remarkable. And I think that's something that people have to go and chat to those lovely ladies themselves and really get into it.
0: Yeah, the interaction of this weekend is really cool, I think. What's something people usually get wrong, you think, about farming or food production that they end up learning during Open Farm Days?
1: I think just the connection and the connection that people have to the land and the care that they take for it and understanding their role in agriculture and how they can be advocates for producers and for makers in our food system here in Saskatchewan, but also getting the opportunity to really connect with opportunities to purchase local food, not just like those huge export pieces, but purchasing food that we can actually create into our regular grocery shopping routine, whether it's beef or honey or meat or wine or tomatoes and cucumbers. We really have a wide array to fill your pantries here.
0: Okay, if you're just joining me, we're talking about Saskatchewan Open Farm Days with Ashley Stone, and maybe you just popped into this interview and you're thinking, I want to do this. What do you recommend? What should people do right now?
1: Yeah, so if you do want to hop on a bus tour, go right now, buy those tickets, because I don't know how many are left, if any. They did sell out once, and I found some squeaking room on those buses for people to sneak in, so definitely go and buy those tickets. But if you want to drive yourself and create your own kind of eggcation weekend, go onto our website. There's itineraries there. There's regional events where you can actually go and check out some cool things that are happening in each area, and really kind of start to explore. Just make sure you pack your cooler and your bug spray. There's lots of bugs out this year.
0: Okay, and kudos to you guys on your website. It really is easy to just click on visit a farm, and you're going to see all the different itineraries you're talking about, and makes it so much easier. And this is going to be fun. I'm happy to have spread the word about this with your help.
1: Thank you so much. I really appreciate it.
0: Ashley Stone, again, it's skopenfarmdays.ca in order to get one of those itineraries for you and the fam this weekend here. CJME Weather Guarantee. Woo! I'll tell you, this jackpot is growing. We're at $550 now. Nobody won yesterday. Jeff Sheveldoff in Sask Beach is entered at CJME.com on the contest page. Now, Jeff, if I'm off by three or more today at a guaranteed high of 21, you're going to be rich! Rich, I tell you, $550. I'd take that. If I'm within three, I'm just going to add 25, pick another contestant. But Jeff, your name will stay in, win or lose. You could hear it more than once, okay? So yes, mix of sun and cloud, 21 today. Could get a morning shower here yet, and then maybe one early this afternoon as the wind kicks up 40 to 60 out of the northwest. A lot calmer tonight, low of 8, few clouds. Game day tomorrow, sunny, 23. That's perfect, right? Although by the 4th, might be getting a little cool as the Riders roll over Ottawa, I hope. It's 15 now in Moose Jaw, Regina. Partly cloudy, southwest wind at 10. We are 13 degrees now.
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3: And now, Prosperity Saskatchewan, presented by the Government of Saskatchewan, Nutrien, and Cameco.
6: 60 years ago, in 1965, it was written that Saskatchewan's nearly 1 million residents are taking great pride in their province. It discusses that the big boom today is in the potash industry. The 1965 article discusses how Saskatchewan was known as the breadbasket of the world, but she has taken on the new pseudonym of Potash Center of the World. Then Premier Ross Thatcher stated, "What has always been a wheat province, a new economic era is beginning." The article also states, "Potash production and the search for new resources will continue here as long as large parts of the world's population lack sufficient food, as long as there is land requiring only fertilization to make it productive for hungry people." That still holds true today. To see the entire supplement, go to prosperitysaskatchewan.ca and select the Documents tab for the 1965 Saskatchewan Potash Show. I'm Eric Anderson from CIMSA.
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0: Every short work week is one of the best weeks of my life. I love four-day work weeks. Joining me now, Evan Bray, star of The Evan Bray Show. Welcome, my friend.
1: Greg, I was listening to you earlier. You were so giddy talking about meeting Burton Cummings at the airport.
0: I was. I went to pick up my daughter last week. She's coming back from Kelowna, and so was Burton, and he was standing right next to me. And I'm going to talk about this here in the next half hour, but yeah, I fanboyed.
1: You did. Time. I know. Yeah. I'm listening to you tell the story, and I'm thinking, this is kind of like Chris Farley when he was interviewing Paul McCartney. Remember? Saturday Live. I can picture you saying, remember in the song Stand Tall, did you mean it when you said you never knew the meaning of a heartache? So awesome.
0: It was awesome. And yes, I kind of felt Chris Farley-ish there as well, too. My daughter was entirely embarrassed. She had no idea who I was fanboying over. But again, I'll share that story here before the hour is out again, too. But hey, coming up on your show, Premier Scott Moe is going to be joining you live in studio. What's happening
1: here? We've got a chat with the Premier right off the start of the show. Lots of different things going on. They announced, the province announced here just over a week ago, financial support for three projects happening that are basically event centers going up, one in Saskatoon, one in Prince Albert, one in North Battleford. It's met with mixed reaction. Obviously, those communities happy for the financial support. Some people saying, look, we've got healthcare problems. We've got education. We've got all of these other things. Is this where we should be spending our money? So we'll talk with the premier about that. How do they adjudicate on where that money is going to be going? Was it budgeted for those types of things? He recently had a trip to Washington, down there for a funeral, but did some work on trade as well, met with a number of different people. So we will talk about that. And of course, all of the regular things. We just heard the prime minister saying they're not going to use oil, gas, potash as leverage in this trade war with the United States. So we'll get the premier's thought on that as well.
0: Okay. And I guess hot on the heels of Saskatoon having the worst drivers, and we're better.
1: I still question that.
0: Traffic cops
1: really
0: are coming
1: do.
0: In.
1: Yeah, we've got two officers, one from the Regina Police Service, one from the Saskatoon Police Service joining us.
0: Who's the one from Regina? Who you got?
1: Kevin Bose. Great.
0: Never met him.
1: he's a great police officer, great fella. I worked with Kevin lots through the years. But both of these officers that we have in are traffic officers. So they are the ones out there watching for infractions.
0: They've heard all the excuses.
1: They've heard it all. They've done it all, right? So we are opening up the lines. People can ask a question if they've got a traffic related question. Recently, remember some young kids were charged with inappropriate use of scooters in the
0: city. I saw a pile of cops with three or four kids about a week or two ago in a parking lot of a mall, mm-hmm. and they were addressing just that. Yeah, they are coming down a little harder.
1: Yeah, well, it could have been an educational moment, you watched.
0: Of course it could have. Yeah. But yeah, they didn't slam the kids against the cop car here.
1: They weren't making arrests. Yeah.
0: No, there were no arrests. But I think it was that. But
1: sure.
0: It was interesting to see. That's a hot topic
1: Now. I think lots of children or parents are buying these types of motorized scooters, skateboards, whatever, for the kids. I saw one going down my street the other day. One of those one wheel, looks like a skateboard, but it's got that big wheel in the middle of it.
0: Oh yeah,
1: those things can move. They can go pretty quick.
0: With a big wheel in the middle.
1: Well, you know what I'm
0: it.
1: Talking about. I don't know. It's probably got a
0: amazingly.
1: Name.
0: I actually do.
1: I
0: think I understand
1: picture.
0: What you're talking about there. But hey, you're gonna get physical this morning on the show. I like this when you get physical. Physical media, I guess.
1: Oh, yeah, we're talking physical media. So this is the trend right now where no longer do people go and buy a song in a store like through a record.
0: Like a record.
1: Through whatever. They're buying it online. Yeah. That's the way you consume movies and TV shows. It's the way we consume video games. So, you know, it's this move away from physical media. And what do collectors think of that?
0: Oh, I hate it. I'm a bit of a collector like you are.
1: I was going to say, you've got a beautiful record collection.
0: And to hold that in your hands and look at the inserts of vinyl albums, you know, the posters they used to come in my Kiss albums. What about the Columbia Video House? Remember?
1: Oh, I remember.
0: We remember. Well.
1: I've got two boxes of VHS tapes that I don't know what I'm going to do with.
0: There are people listening now who have no idea what you're talking about.
1: That you're right. Yeah.
0: Okay. Evan Bray Show starts with the premiere at 8:30.
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14: It's 7:30. Lower gas prices and water pressure may impact your morning. Construction turns deadly in Saskatoon, and the union shares the details of the tentative deal between WestJet and flight attendants. Partly sunny with a 30% chance of showers today, high 21. Right now in downtown Regina, cloudy, it's 13 degrees.
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14: Good morning, Kevin's off today. I'm Andrew Shepherd. It is not just the temperature dropping a bit today, so too is the price of gas. It's down by about 10 cents in Regina compared to last weekend, now at 168.9 per liter at most stations. Drivers in Saskatoon are getting a bigger break, where it dropped more than 20 cents overnight, now at about 153 per liter. Let us know what the prices are like in your area. Text us at 1-877-300-7275. Are you waking up to low water pressure this morning? The city says you might notice that over the next few days in certain areas of the city. It is sending emails out to those who are affected, saying it's because of maintenance on the supply system. It says the water is still safe to drink. Some in Moose Jaw are dealing with no water again today. The city says it's due to repairs to a water main on 9th Avenue Northwest, which continues today. It's giving you access to water with a water trailer set up on site. The city says you'll be notified with a green tag on your door when the water interruption is over. We're now learning a man died on a construction site in Saskatoon. Police say the 41-year-old was killed when he was struck by a piece of heavy equipment. They're investigating how this happened, along with occupational health and safety. A downtown Regina mosque is starting up its call to prayer again tomorrow. It paused the broadcast after receiving threats and turned to the community for feedback. Director M. Anisar Rahman says 300 people gave feedback, but only 30 had the same postal code as the mosque, and only 2 were concerned about the noise. Rahman says many had misconceptions about Islam.
15: This is what we have found. So the issue is not actually on the sound. The issue we find is that Islam as the religion.
14: He says the broadcast will include a minute in English because some were interested in what was being said. The mayor, police chief, and parents all fought back tears on an incredibly emotional night in Calgary. A vigil was held outside City Hall for the 11-year-old autistic boy who was found dead last week. His parents recorded a message.
16: We're so proud of you and the impact that you're leaving the world with. You made a difference, buddy.
14: They're suggesting as a public memorial to go on an adventure walk anywhere this weekend in remembrance of their son. what made Lloyd Robertson one of Canada's most trusted journalists. We are hearing from some of his colleagues at CTV on how he inspired them and so many others over generations. After decades working alongside him, Lisa LaFlamme tells The Evan Bray Show one quality defined everything he did.
17: Humanity. It wasn't always just about the facts. It was also about finding the human nub of a story. And also, he believed in people.
14: LaFlamme says his lessons shaped her career and continues to influence how she approaches journalism today. Veteran Regina journalist Alec Docking was a correspondent for CTV National and news director for CTV Regina. And he had many interactions with Robertson over the years.
18: Always knew who you were and, you know, always kind of, you know, was interested in what you were doing, which was quite remarkable because he's the icon.
14: Robertson died on Tuesday at the age of 92. CJME News Time at 7:34. The Prime Minister insists trade negotiations with the U.S. are constructive, but that Canada's tone is already quite firm. That's as new U.S. tariffs are set to kick in later this month. During an event in Las Vegas yesterday, President Donald Trump insulted Canadians, claiming the U.S. has been treated unfairly by Canadian tariffs.
19: Canada's nasty. They are. They're nasty. People think Canada, they're nasty. People, I love the people, but they're nasty. Nasty leadership.
14: After that, Trump promoted a lithium mining project in Nevada by a Canadian firm. The U.S. government is taking a minority stake in Vancouver-based Lithium Americas, which is jointly developing the mine with General Motors. International pressure is mounting on FIFA President Gianni Infantino following his abandoned plan to sell stakes in the World Cup. Prime Minister Mark Carney says Infantino committed a, quote, fatal governance failure by not consulting senior advisors.
20: But certainly I don't have confidence in Mr. Infantino after this point, given what transpired and given the nature of what transpired.
14: Canada co-hosted the World Cup this year, and Carney appeared alongside Infantino at several tournament events. The union that represents WestJet flight attendants is now sharing details of the new tentative agreement. CUPE says the agreement includes a more than 18% wage hike over 3 years, plus a new duty period premium that adds compensation for work done on the ground. It also includes increased time off and higher food and uniform allowances, among other things. Flight attendants are set to vote on the deal in the coming weeks. A pet is saved from a townhouse fire. Firefighters responded to the flames last night on Optimist Drive near the Costco. The fire was contained to the kitchen. One person got out safe and firefighters rescued a cat. Another Saskatchewan inmate is on the loose. RCMP say 24-year-old Phoenix Shingus left White Spruce Provincial Training Center in Yorkton for an apparent work shift but didn't return. Now a warrant is out for his arrest. There have already been at least 7 other instances of inmates escaping or getting mistakenly released in the province this year. Saturday is National Pickleball Day. Our Brittany Cafe is learning why one of Canada's fastest growing sports is winning over every generation.
21: Most people like to say that my grandma told me to come or my parents told me to come out and try it. And then I got addicted to it.
22: Amy Clausen is Saskatchewan's ambassador for Pickleball Canada. She says almost everyone arrives expecting a game for retirees, only to discover a sport that's turning first-timers of all ages into regulars on the court.
23: 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People are like, yes, come play.
22: Pickleball's popularity may have started with retirees, but there's no age limit on fun. Turns out, Grandma really does know best. With the Saskatchewan Story, I'm Brittany Cafe, 980 CJME.
14: 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The loonies trading at 71.35 cents U.S. Oil up $1.19 to $76.41 U.S. per barrel. The TSX down 77 points to 36,069. The Dow Jones up 152 points to 54,501. 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
0: CJME weather now for Wood Country. McLean, Estevan, and Tisdale. Well, we had a pretty strong sunshine a short time ago, but now the clouds have kind of come over and started to take over again, a lot like yesterday. There's a chance for a morning shower, even a 30% chance for an early afternoon one. And when that happens, the wind may kick from the northwest 40 to 60 a few hours too. But the high, 21. I think it's going to be sunny by the time you roll home today, and only a few clouds overnight, a low of 8. And tomorrow, it's game day, mainly sunny and 23 degrees. The rest of the coming weekend, great for the lake or your own backyard. Sunshine highs about 25 degrees. Saskatoon is 14, Swift Current 16, Weyburn Estimator 14, and in Yorkton right now, 15 degrees. It's partly cloudy in Moose Jaw, 15, partly cloudy in Regina, southwest wind at 10, 13 degrees. 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
14: The Riders are struggling to stay healthy with Kian Schaefer-Baker now also ruled out of tomorrow's game against Ottawa. Sam Emelis is also questionable for the second straight game. But with injuries to the receiver room, one rookie was able to make his debut this past weekend. 980 CJME Green Zone Rider reporter Britton Gray has more.
1: Dylan Jetty has spent most of the season rehabbing an injury. But against the Elks this past week, the rookie got to finally take part in a CFL contest.
3: But you know, I work hard to get there. I was in my playbook every night, and I was able to finally go in. So I was smiling the whole time. I was just over there smiling and just, like, grasping every second of it.
1: As this team deals with more and more injuries, he could soon become more of a contributor as the season continues on. Amalzaic Stadium, Britton Gray, 980 CJME.
14: The Green Zone's Jamie Nye says these injuries will challenge the Riders against the CFL's only winless team.
0: I'll be honest, I don't like reading the Riders injury report every day. It's getting depressing. Kian Schaefer-Baker's out. Tavon Campbell's out. We'll find out later if Sam Emelis is good to go against Ottawa or if he's a game time decision. And now Josh Woods has ended up on the injury report, questionable with an ankle. It's a grind for the CFL season, but now this is the biggest test because I know it's the 0-7 Ottawa Red Blacks, but this is one of those mental trap games for a team. You're feeling battered and bruised. They still need to put it out. And hey, next man up. That's what helped win them a Grey Cup in 2025.
14: Tonight, the Argos host Calgary in their first game in Toronto this year, finally returning following the FIFA World Cup. Ernie Clement hit a two-run home run in the 10th, lifting the Blue Jays over the Houston Astros 5-4. That's now three straight series wins for Toronto. And the Regina Red Sox swept the doubleheader to close out the season against Weyburn. Third baseman Brady Bye set a franchise record with 67 RBIs for the season. Regina takes on the Saskatoon Berries in the first round of the playoffs. Catch the Green Zone from 2 to 6 on 980 CJME. I'm Andrew Shepherd.
0: Thank you, Shep. Now Sarah Mills and the Mills Minute for Ecol Electric.
4: A trumpet has now been added to the musical skills in our house. Skill, perhaps the wrong word to use. We'll see once school and band lessons begin whether there's any aptitude for it. But I do remember those early days of learning a musical instrument. Where to place your lips, the proper way to hold the instrument, the squeaks, the missed notes, and the never-ending three blind mice playing over and over again. It was like that 4 years ago when our daughter began clarinet. At least the beauty of prairie houses for most cases is the basement. Sending them down there for the daily practice somehow muffles the ear-grating sound you must endure as they get good at it. So now we'll have a daily concert from an experienced clarinet player alongside a let's see how long he lasts at the trumpet player. It does make me realise I owe my parents an apology. From the recorder to the flute to the keyboard, I think their ears have recovered. In a way, parenting karma has come to get me. I'm Sarah Mills.
0: Thank you, Sarah. CJME weather for Great Plains Leaseholds.ca. A little more cloud rolling through. Could be a light shower yet this morning. Then a mix of sun and cloud the rest of the way we go until early afternoon. Maybe another light shower and a wind out of the northwest gusting 40 to 60. A little unsettled, but then by the drive home, should be nice and sunny and 21 degrees the high today. Overnight, a few clouds, a low of 8. Tomorrow, sunny, 23. And the yummy weekend looks great too. Sunshine at 25. Right now in Moose Jaw, it's partly cloudy. 15 near Regina, partly cloudy, southwest wind at 10, and now 13 degrees.
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0: So last week, I'm at the Regina Airport. I'm waiting to pick up my daughter coming out of Kelowna. I haven't seen her in 2 weeks. I'm kind of excited to give her a hug and welcome her back. And I'm just standing there watching, waiting for her. And, you know, suddenly this touching dad and daughter moment is interrupted because, well, there he is. The man standing right next to me waiting for his bags. Just like the rest of us minions are. It's Burton freaking Cummings, leader of the Guess Who.
1: These eyes cry every night.
0: Yes, his eyes met mine. Oh, he is one of my all-time favorites. I love breaking to them gently. Roll the old lady. Love that. Burton was one of my first big interviews in my radio career. It started, I'll say, a few decades ago, and I've talked to him a couple of times since. In fact, I once got to ask him, what the hell does roll the old lady really mean?
2: Roll the old lady, it just kind of means, you know, calm her down. Roll the old lady, it's like almost the music would calm her down, would take away her anxiety. Roll the old lady, it just means calm your grandmother down with the radio.
0: I love that. I even asked Burton once if he was tired of singing these hits over and over. He had a great comeback.
2: Absolutely not. You know how hard it is to get a hit record in the first place? So why wouldn't you sing them for the rest of your life?
0: Anyhow, back to my spiritual moment at the airport last week. Seeing him next to me unexpectedly, I went full fanboy. Like I really went teenager meeting rock idol. To a point where my kid standing next to me didn't even exist. In fact, I might have caught a glance of her next to me. Her jaw dropped, having never seen her dad act so uncontrollably gaga over someone who was, to her, clearly an old guy at the airport. But anyhow, this is no ordinary man, I would tell her. I introduced myself to Burton. I thanked him for the music, which is a good chunk of it, the soundtrack of my life, and told him that I'm on the radio here in Regina. I still play his music. And get this, he says he listens. Yeah. He knows the show. He knows the station. Lives in Moose Jaw, of course.
3: Hallelujah.
0: I mean, I almost needed a moment after he told me that. That's the kind of thing that sticks with you forever, folks. Anyhow, after this magical encounter, I turned to my kid. Yeah, I was there to pick her up after all, because she's just looking at me like she has never seen her dad react to any human being like that before. And she said, Dad, are you okay? What was that? And I told her, that was Burton Cummings. There's only one Burton Cummings, only one voice like it. Only one guy who can walk off a flight in Regina, turn me into a

0: come and go.
1: Now, Burton, if you're listening down the road there on Moose Jaw, thank you again for the music and for the moments you've given me in interviews answering questions like, why did you ever move to Moose Jaw?
2: I'm very used to the changing of the seasons in the prairies, and that was one thing I kind of missed living in California, and I embrace that again. I like the prairies, the clean air, the beautiful blue skies, the white puffy clouds. You don't see that in the big cities anymore.
1: Yeah, you see, Burton Cummings is one of us. And Burton, I thank you again for making me look absolutely unhinged last week at the airport meeting you in front of my daughter.
3: Oh my gosh, this is so embarrassing. Are you done yet?
1: Yeah, I'm done, kid. I'm done. All right, time for the Real Ag Minute with Sean Haney.
4: The Canadian agriculture community and the province of Saskatchewan are mourning a profound loss following the sudden passing of Saskatchewan farmer and Canadian Senator Todd Lewis on Friday, July 31st. Todd was a giant in farm advocacy and a well-respected, instantly recognizable leader across prairie agriculture. Farming near Grey, Saskatchewan, south of Regina, his career in public service spanned decades, serving as president of the Agricultural Producers Association of Saskatchewan, vice president of the Canadian Federation of Agriculture, and a longtime municipal councillor before his appointment to the Senate in 2025. Prime Minister Mark Carney noted in a tribute that Senator Lewis carried a deep conviction that farming is a responsibility to the land, to one's neighbors, and to future generations. Todd was a steady, trusted voice for rural Canada, a strong advocate for producers, and a genuine friend to many of us here in farm media. 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I'm Sean Haney.
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0: Hey, this is Stella Lefty. The song's called Boston. It is number one, and I've never seen this ever before. For the first time ever, country music owns the entire Billboard Hot 100 Top 5. LLN is choosing Texas, number 5. Morgan Wallen's Been By Now is in there. Taylor Swift, number 3 with I Knew You and I Can't Love You Anymore is also in there. Stella Lefty, number one song. 5 country songs at the top of Billboard's Hot 100 top chart. That's pretty extraordinary and pretty rare, that's for sure. Hey, hockey fans, the TV hockey panel is going to look a little different this fall. Did you catch this? Late yesterday, we discovered that Kelly Rudy of Sportsnet fame, the broadcaster who's been there for 15 years talking on the panel, Hockey Night in Canada too, found out in June, I guess, that they weren't going to renew his contract. So yesterday he shared and reflected in his social media post about what's next.
1: When I think back, I have to go all the way to the summer of 1980. I got drafted by the Islanders and played in the NHL until 1998 when I retired from there. And then I jumped right into broadcasting for, the next 28 years of my life. And I look back and I thank you, the viewer. You might have hated me or loved me. I'm okay with either. But I also think of all my friends. You weren't a coworker to me, you were a friend. By the way, this is not a retirement. As I was telling Lloyd Friedman, my lawyer for over 40 years, about this announcement, he said, I'm so excited for Act 3. The Rudys are sending our love.
0: There you go. One of the Sportsnet Roundtable co-stars of Kelly's, Elliot Friedman, took to social media, said, quote, still shocked, hard to find the right things to say. But he thanks him for 22 incredible years. And he's a class act. Gonna miss Kelly. Treated our green zone well over the years, too. Has appeared many times. I'm sure we'll continue during the hockey season ahead here as well. Hey, I've got weekend passes to Shake the Lake. This is your last opportunity to win weekend passes for two of you. It's two weekends away, right? Smash Mouth, Sugar Ray, some of the entertainers. To win a pair, we're talking camping this morning. I have gone on about my love of Cypress Hills. Our family for 6 years running goes there. There's so much to do besides the park itself. It's picturesque. I know the beach is a little small and it's only a mini lake. You can't boat on it, but you can paddleboard and do all the other fun stuff. And nearby Fort Walsh, East End T-Rex Discovery Center, and then so much more. We like camping at Cypress year after year because there's no mosquitoes. Even last week, not a single mosquito bite. Higher elevation, they tell me. I don't know. But where is your favorite campsite? Like, where in Saskatchewan is your favorite? That is what you got to respond with. Your first and last name, and tell me about your experience. What's the best Sask Park? 1-877-300-7275. Text, and I'll enter you if you get in before 8 o'clock here. All right, 5 more minutes to go. And let me know where you think you love to camp the best, along with your first and last name, and you'll be in the draw, okay? Got one here from Shelley. Said favorite lake is Good Spirit, great for swimming, shallow water, sandy beach. Yes, I've been there. Love it, too. I agree with you, Shelley. Thank you for sharing that. I'm going to put you in the draw, okay? I'll announce it next half hour, the grand prize winner. 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It's a bit of a mix of sun and cloud now, like yesterday morning. It's going to continue this way. Could get a light shower this morning. 30% chance of one later this afternoon. 21 the high. Maybe windy for a few hours after lunch. From the northwest, gusting 40 to 60. And then calmer tonight. Low 8. Sunny. 23 for the game tomorrow, which means kickoff at 7. I know you know by the fourth quarter, it's going to be feeling a little cool. So

0: It'll be light jacket weather for sure. Right now, 15 in Moose Jaw here in Regina. It's partly cloudy, wind from the southwest at 10 and 13 degrees. 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
1: Ever since the cost of housing began to rise faster than incomes in this country, the subjects of affordability and availability have grown in importance. More and more people are forced to accept that they will always be renters with no capacity to ever become a homeowner. That's the primary source of wealth generation for the average person in this country. In short, we're watching the wealth gap grow in real time. Now, one of the critical factors in driving up the cost of a new home is development fees, levies that are applied by local government on new developments. And while they have become part of the fabric, they've also grown in significance. In some cases, accounting for a quarter of the purchase price of a new home, the equivalent of a substantial down payment. Now, the latest to add their voice to this issue is the C.D. Howe Institute. It's joined a growing chorus saying the time has come to phase out the development fee as a deterrent to new home construction. I'm Paul Martin.
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7: It's 8 o'clock this morning. Lower gas prices and water pressure for some. Inspiring generations of journalists. We hear tributes from Lloyd Robertson's colleagues.
8: He believed in people.
9: Interested in what you were doing, which was quite remarkable because he's the icon.
7: And the latest in U.S. relations as new tariffs are set to kick in soon.
10: Canada's nasty. They are. They're nasty.
7: Partly sunny with a 30% chance of showers today. High 21 right now in downtown Regina. Cloudy, it's 13.
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7: Good morning. Kevin's off today. I'm Andrew Shepherd. We are waking up to lower gas prices in Saskatchewan this morning. It's down about 10 cents per liter in Regina, at least compared to last weekend, now at 168.9 per liter. It's a much bigger drop in Saskatoon, down more than 20 cents overnight, now around 153 per liter. Let us know if gas prices have changed in your neighborhood. You can text us at 1-877-300-7275. If your shower seems to be lacking this morning, here's why. The city of Regina says you might notice lower water pressure in your home over the next few days in certain areas of the city. It's sending emails out to those who are affected saying it's because of maintenance on the supply system. It says the water is still safe to drink. It's another day of water disruptions for some in Moose Jaw. The city says repairs to a water main on 9th Avenue Northwest are expected to continue today. It has sent out emergency water system interruption notices, and you'll be notified with a green tag on your door when it's over. In the meantime, a water trailer is being set up on site. Construction turned deadly in Saskatoon. Police say a 41-year-old man was killed when he was hit by heavy equipment on a construction site yesterday. Occupational health and safety is now part of the investigation into how it happened. Tomorrow, there will be another call to prayer broadcast from a downtown Regina mosque with a renewed noise permit. It called off the three-minute prayer last month after receiving threats. Mosque director M. Anisar Rahman says 300 people filled out surveys when it asked for feedback. Only 30 surveys had the same postal code as the mosque. And Rahman says only two were concerned about the noise.
11: The issue actually is not the call to prayer. It's actually the misinformation about the religion, the Islamic religion.
7: He says the broadcast will include a minute of prayer in English so others can understand what is being said. Lloyd Robertson is being remembered by Canadians who knew him, worked with him, or only saw him on TV for decades. For millions, it was a familiar face in our living rooms. For Lisa LaFlamme, she says his confidence in others changed the course of her own career, taking over the anchor chair in 2011.
12: He believed in me before I even believed in me, in terms of the transition after 40 years in the big chair, as he called it, believing I was the person who should replace him.
7: LaFlamme tells The Evan Bray Show, Robertson's greatest legacy wasn't just the broadcasts he delivered, but the confidence he instilled in the next generation of journalists. Robertson's influence spanned generations. Regina's Alec Docking, who's now retired, grew up watching Robertson in Winnipeg, thinking someday he'd like to be like Lloyd. Docking became a CTV national correspondent and the CTV Regina news director. What stands out to him about Robertson was not just the great voice, but the trust he built with his audience.
9: He is just simply giving you the news, doing it authoritatively, doing it with authority and with conviction and with editorial integrity.
7: Robertson died on Tuesday at the age of 92. CJME News Time 8:04. We are now getting a look at what's in the new tentative deal between WestJet and its flight attendants. The union is sharing the details online following a one-day strike. It says the agreement includes a more than 18% wage hike over 3 years, plus a new duty period premium that adds compensation for work done on the ground. It also includes increased time off and higher food and uniform allowances, among other things. Union members are set to vote on the deal in the coming weeks. With a new round of U.S. tariffs set to take effect in 2 weeks, here's where we stand on negotiations. Prime Minister Mark Carney says Canada's tone toward the U.S. is already quite firm. Meanwhile, this is what President Donald Trump said during an event in Las Vegas yesterday.
10: Canada's nasty. They are. They're nasty. People think Canada, they're nasty. People, I love the people, but they're nasty. Nasty leadership.
7: Meanwhile, Carney insists trade negotiations with Washington remain constructive. A U.S. Senate committee just voted to hold Dr. Anthony Fauci in contempt of Congress over his refusal to answer questions about his handling of the COVID pandemic. Fauci invoked his Fifth Amendment right against self-incrimination more than 100 times when he appeared before the panel last week. Committee Chairman Rand Paul claims the constitutional protection does not apply since Fauci received a pardon from President Joe Biden. More than a dozen Saskatchewan businesses have been caught up in a scam targeting the trucking industry. Mounties say fraudsters are calling businesses like tire shops, automotive suppliers, and fuel distributors, using fraudulent credit cards to buy things like truck tires, engine fuel, and trailer parts. The goods get shipped out, then the credit card payment is declined. Police launched the investigation back in March. At least 12 businesses across the province have been hit by this scam, but officers believe there could be more. National Pickleball Day is coming up this Saturday, and if someone in your family has been trying to convince you to give it a shot, they might be onto something. In this Saskatchewan story, our Brady Cafe finds out why the sport is a hit.
13: Pickleball has been around for decades. What's changing is who's showing up.
14: I think it definitely has a stigma. It's like for older people.
13: Amy Clausen is Saskatchewan's ambassador for Pickleball Canada. She says these days, people from all walks of life and all skill levels fill the court.
14: Definitely the competitiveness, if you want. But there's tons of people that are just like here for a good time and laughing and joking.
13: One game, a few laughs, and suddenly you understand the pickleball hype. With the Saskatchewan Story, I'm Brittany Coffey, 980 CJME.
7: 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CJME Market Watch. The markets are open. The loonie's trading at 71.35 cents U.S. Oil up $1.19 to $76.41 U.S. per barrel. The TSX down 77 points to 36,069. The Dow Jones up 152 points to 54,501. 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
0: CJME weather now for QP. 30,000 members delivering the public services we count on to keep the community safe and strong. Well, it's partly cloudy now. We had a little more sun earlier, but it'll return here this aft. But we could deal with a light shower yet this morning. 30% chance of that. And even early afternoon, there might be a shower. And the wind then could pick up, gusts 40 to 60 out of the northwest for at least the first half of the afternoon. And by the drive home like yesterday, it'll turn sunny again in 21. Overnight, a few clouds, a low of 8. It's game day. We'll wear your jersey to work tomorrow. The Red Blacks are in town. It's going to be sunny and 23 degrees. Not likely by the fourth quarter, though. It could be a little cooler tomorrow evening. This weekend, though, looks nice. Mainly sunny. Highs of 25 degrees. Right now in Saskatoon and Swift Current, it's in double digits. It's 16 of both. Weyburn and Estevan are 18, now in Yorkton, 17 degrees. Moose Jaw has just bumped up to 19 degrees now, and it's partly cloudy. And here in Regina, partly cloudy, wind from the southwest at 15. We are 16 degrees. 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
7: It's time for others to step up with more injuries for the Rough Riders. Kian Schaefer-Baker has been ruled out of tomorrow's game with a knee injury, while Sam Emelis is questionable again. Dell Duncan Busby is now presented with an opportunity to show off his talents. 980 CJME Green Zone Rider reporter Britton Gray has more.
15: Dell Duncan Busby made the most of his expanded role last week against the Elks. The third-year receiver was the team's leading pass catcher with 66 yards. And he knows he has an opportunity in front of him to do even more.
16: I've kind of been in a role where, you know, I've had to be like a team player and stuff. Like, now I have an opportunity to kind of take another step forward, and that's kind of what I'm hoping to do, and just keep building and stacking blocks.
15: The Riders take on the winless Ottawa Red Blacks on Friday. Amalzaic Stadium, Britton Gray, 980 CJME.
7: The CFL returns to Toronto after the FIFA World Cup. The Green Zone's Jamie Nye has more.
17: There's two teams I'm looking for this week in the Canadian Football League. One of them is tonight. The Toronto Argonauts are finally playing a game at BMO Field for the first time in over 300 days. It was a grind to start their season, but now that it's a little bit back to normal, with Chad Kelly playing pretty good ball, they could make a statement tonight to the rest of the Canadian Football League that this version of the Toronto Argonauts is for real, or the Calgary Stampeders proves that they're the team to look out for in the back half of the season.
7: It's three straight series wins for the Toronto Blue Jays. Ernie Clement hit a two-run home run in the 10th inning as the Jays beat the Houston Astros 5-4. And the Regina Red Sox swept the doubleheader to close out the season against Weyburn. Third baseman Brady Bye set a franchise record with 67 RBIs for the season. Regina takes on the Saskatoon Berries in the first round of the playoffs. Catch the Green Zone from 2 to 6 on 980 CJME. I'm Andrew Shepherd.
0: Thank you, Shep. Now Murray Wood in the Woodfile.
18: There will never be another Lloyd Robertson. The legendary news anchor was a fixture in Canadian living rooms for decades. For many of us, Lloyd Robertson was just always there, the calm, trustworthy face of the nightly national news. He was so ubiquitous the Canadians just called him by his first name. He was Lloyd. SCTV even did a parody of him in their satire of a newscast. Remember Floyd Robertson? In the news industry, he's remembered for changing the role of the anchor from a presenter simply reading the news to a journalist having a role in the editorial decision-making and shaping of the stories. That was why he left CBC. In today's fractured media landscape, many people don't even watch TV news and consider anything that doesn't fit their confirmation bias to be fake news. That's partly why there will never be another Lloyd Robertson, and no one will be in everyone's living rooms ever again. But also because the qualities that Lloyd Robertson brought to our living rooms were unique to him. And that's why his passing matters to Canadians. I'm Murray Wood.
0: CJME weather for Paladin Canada. Global uranium producer focused on new opportunities in northern Saskatchewan. Paladin Canada producing uranium and powering progress. A little gray in certain spots of the sky here right now. It's going to be a mixture of sun and cloud and could get a light morning shower. Early afternoon, we could get a shower or two. And the wind then will also kick up 40 to 60 out of the northwest a few hours. By the time we roll homeward, 21 in the sun and only a few clouds overnight, a low of 8. And mainly sunny tomorrow to start your weekend at 23 degrees. The rest of the weekend looks great too, whether it be at the lake, in your own backyard, or at the game tomorrow night. Good weekend forecast here. Saturday, Sunday, sunshine and 25 degrees for the most part. Right now, it's 19 in Moose Jaw here in Regina, partly cloudy, southwest wind at 15 and 16 degrees.
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0: Well, what, two Fridays from tomorrow? It is Shake the Lake weekend, and that's the 21st, 22nd in front of the Cadexis Yard Center. And you just heard him right there. Smash Mouth, one of the main acts. I've got a pair of weekend passes I promised to award to everyone who had a little fun with me this morning. I was talking about year after year, we go to Cypress Hills and camp there. We were there last week, loved it. Again, 6 years running right now, no mosquitoes. That's a big plus for me, a guy that is attacked in my own backyard. Two abused me just the other night again. I'm telling you, mosquitoes, they're getting better slowly but surely, but there are none in Cypress, and that's why it wins as our favorite park to visit in the SAS Parks repertoire. Yet, I've been asking you to win these tickets for Shake the Lake. Just, you know, supply your first and last name and where you love to go. And it's interesting. I clearly think the majority agree with me. Cypress Hill seems to come out on top here. And when you go to book those campsites in April, Cypress Hills is always the one that is the most difficult to get. So I understand even through your text, it's a great park. But Sandra said Duck Mountain is beautiful, loves the mini golf course there. Let's see, Bo said Buffalo Pound Park. Yeah, Buffalo Pound is not too far away. It has so much great. Manitou, Audrey said, close to the lake and spas, lots of services. She loves that one. Let's see, Greenwater Lake comes up a lot here too. But look, everyone who texted me, I thank you, and we direct message only one person back because Frank did my random draw here, and he awarded Paula Moore the free passes for Shake the Lake next. Well, not next week, in the weekend after, 21st and 22nd. Paula Moore said Good Spirit is her favorite, and just for doing that, Paula, we randomly selected you to win, so congrats. And I've got another pair of Shake the Lake tickets to award tomorrow, but, you know, when I was on vacation last week, I met Tyson Rapley, a cowboy born and raised in Climax, Saskatchewan. He began training horses when he was 12, and he literally grew up ranching. Eventually found his way to Cypress Hills in 2007, he told me, to make what is known now as Cypress Hills Riding Academy, a horseback riding experience that I think is a must-stop for you if you're going to Cypress Hills to camp there, too. Tyson is just as you might imagine, a cowboy who looks a little rough around the edges, has a big silly grin on his face when he greets you, walks like a cowboy, talks like a cowboy, even seems a little intimidating, I thought. Like Rip, you know, in the Yellowstone series. In fact, I asked him if he's anything like Rip.
1: God, I hope not.
2: No, come on now, he's a popular guy. He gets the ladies, if you know what I mean.
1: He got a lady.
2: What do you think of that? There's a perception out there because of these TV shows. It's probably good for your business, isn't it?
1: Oh, yeah, we got the old Yellowstone effect is definitely getting everybody a lot more horse enthusiasts now. Yeah.
2: Do you find that you do have to take the odd tourist down to, you know, a dark road and just drop the bodies off?
1: We never do, but it don't mean it's never crossed their mind.
2: So how do you maintain this ranch here, Rob? Like, how many horses do you have? You've got a real cool setup. Try to describe what's going on here today.
1: So we've got 20 horses total. I got myself and three girls working here, and we do 5 one-hour rides each day, 7 days a week.
2: Yeah. All right, quick round of questions, whatever comes to mind first. Most irritating thing a tourist can do when they're here?
1: Radio interviews. No. Pulling and kicking on their horse at the same time.
2: What's the most difficult part of your job?
1: Picking up horse poop all day long.
2: What's the best part of your job?
1: Being able to ride horses all day, every day.
2: What do you think about outdoor life in Saskatchewan?
1: I enjoy it. I don't want to say it's becoming a thing in the past, but it's maybe not as common. I wish it was more common, more accessible for a lot of people, maybe.
2: Why do you think that is, that it's changed like that?
1: It's not a poor man's game anymore. Yeah. 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Part of why Cypress is so popular. 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Hardly any bugs. 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
2: The reason we come every year, and I've been to a lot of SAS parks, there's no mosquitoes. And again, as bad as the mosquitoes are in Saskatchewan, just about everywhere, none here.
1: Yeah, we voted them out.
2: Is that right?
1: Yeah, we're trying to do the same with the Liberals, but we can't. We can only get rid of one bloodsucker at a time.
2: Oh, my gosh. You know what? You're the next guest on the Evan Bray Show coming up a little later on this morning. Tyson, what a pleasure it is. And you treat everyone so well. Thank you very much for the hospitality.
1: Awesome. Appreciate it. Glad you made it out.
0: Had a great vacation at Cypress, and thank you again at the Cypress Hills Ride Aid Academy, where Tyson Rapley will look after you there, too. CJME News Time now, 8:19, your weather guarantee for Windsor Plywood and DeHaar Hair Restoration. 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By this time tomorrow, Jeff Sheveldoff in Sask Beach will know whether or not he's the winner of $550. I'm going to guarantee 21 for you, Jeff. If I'm off by three or more, you win. Within three, well, I'm going to add 25, pick another contestant, but keep your name in, win or lose, all right? Enter at CJME.com. Yeah, it's starting to cloud over a little. Could get a light shower this morning. But eventually, a mix of sun and cloud through the afternoon. Windy, too, after lunch. Gusting 40 to 60 a few hours from the northwest. And then only a few clouds tonight, a low of 8. And for the game tomorrow, if you're going, it's not till 7 o'clock. Sunshine 23 for a daytime high. Kickoff at 7 could be a degree or two cooler than that. And certainly by the 4th, light jacket weather. 19 in Moose Jaw, Regina right now. Partly cloudy, southwest wind at 15 and 16 degrees.
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0: Here's my man, Jelly Roll. He's putting life on the road on pause, apparently. He recently revealed he'll step away from touring at least a year after wrapping up his next couple of shows. That comes after a period of turmoil in his life, his personal life, of course, right? He and his wife, Bunny, divorced there after nearly 10 years of marriage. And Jelly says, you know what? It's time to just kind of take a breather. Okay, this weekend, Saskatchewan Open Farm Days is back. Get ready to head to the farm. This is going to be fun. One massive provincial-wide open house for all things farm, food, and fun. And here to help describe it is Ashley Stone. Thank you for being here, Ash. What sparked this sort of weekend, and why does Saskatchewan need this sort of thing?
1: So it's actually its third year now, and we were looking at other provinces and regions across Canada and the world that have Open Farm Days events. And given that we're the breadbasket of Canada and we have so much diversity here in agriculture to offer, we wanted to bring it here. So partnering with Farm and Food Care Saskatchewan and some other really key players in our province, we brought this event to life, and it's done nothing but grow, which is in true Saskatchewan style.
0: Okay, so what's new on the 2026 lineup if you're excited for people to discover?
1: So we actually have three bus tours this year, which is exciting. Two departing out of Saskatoon and one out of Swift Current. We do still have a few seats left on the Swift Current bus, and there are a couple on the Saskatoon in each, on each bus tour, which is super exciting. And then we also have 37 hosts this year across the province. So we have two all the way up in Lloydminster. We have some all the way down in Valmarie and then over to Yorkton and around Regina and Saskatoon. So it's just such a great opportunity for people to get out. And we've also created a really cool activation here in the warehouse district in Regina, where if you go to all the four locations, you get a custom open farm-based tote bag that we're handing out to those folks who partake in that event.
0: I'm glad you mentioned that. You don't even have to leave the city if you didn't want it to be a part
1: exactly.
0: of this. And check it out, skopenfarmdays.ca. People who step into a farm during this weekend, what do they get to see that they normally would never see?
1: So they essentially get the backstage pass to the farm. They get to go and see and learn about the things that they drive by on the highway. There's some really cool opportunities to have those conversations about the producers and the makers of food that's grown here and the diversity, learning about vermiculture and organic farming and dairy and grains and all these things that we export and feed people here locally and around the world. It's such a great opportunity to go and have those conversations and really learn about agriculture that we are so proud to grow here.
0: Yeah, educational and fun. Ashley Stone's my guest. Now, you meet every producer involved here. Is there a story from one of these farms that really captures what the weekend is all about?
1: Yeah, so I actually had the opportunity to go and do the Swift Current bus tour, like pre-tour a couple weeks ago, and going and meeting the group that are doing the Swift Current tour is just remarkable. There is Linda Metke, who I don't want to say her age, but she has been doing this for a remarkably long time. Her farm is over 100 years old. They have an incredible U-pick there. And the stop before that is actually Amy at Bendy Creek Botanicals. And she's brand new to this, but the passion that is between those two locations is just incredible, and the stories they have of creating food and why they're doing what they're doing is just so remarkable. And I think that's something that people have to go and chat to those lovely ladies themselves and really get into it.
0: Yeah, the interaction of this weekend is really cool, I think. What's something people usually get wrong, you think, about farming or food production that they end up learning during Open Farm Days?
1: I think just the connection and the connection that people have to the land and the care that they take for it and understanding their role in agriculture and how they can be advocates for producers and for makers in our food system here in Saskatchewan, but also getting the opportunity to really connect with opportunities to purchase local food, not just like those huge export pieces, but purchasing food that we can actually create into our regular grocery shopping routine, whether it's beef or honey or meat or wine or tomatoes and cucumbers. We really have a wide array to fill your pantries here.
0: Okay, if you're just joining me, we're talking about Saskatchewan Open Farm Days with Ashley Stone, and maybe you just popped into this interview and you're thinking, I want to do this. What do you recommend? What should people do right now?
1: Yeah, so if you do want to hop on a bus tour, go right now, buy those tickets, because I don't know how many are left, if any. They did sell out once, and I found some squeaking room on those buses for people to sneak in, so definitely go and buy those tickets. But if you want to drive yourself and create your own kind of eggcation weekend, go onto our website. There's itineraries there. There's regional events where you can actually go and check out some cool things that are happening in each area, and really kind of start to explore. Just make sure you pack your cooler and your bug spray. There's lots of bugs out this year.
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0: 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Bit cloudy now. More sun by the drive home. And there could be a light shower yet either this morning or early afternoon with it. But overnight, few clouds, low 8. Tomorrow for the game, sunshine and 23 degrees. Kickoff at 7, though. Yeah, I think by the 4th, it might be a little cooler than that. Hey, right now it is 19 in Moose Jaw. Regina, partly cloudy. Southwest wind at 15. It's 16 degrees.
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6: 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I'm Andrew Shepherd. Lower gas prices and water pressure may impact your morning. Construction turns deadly in Saskatoon. And the union shares the details of the tentative deal between WestJet and flight attendants. In Regina, cloudy at 16 degrees. Well, it's not just the temperature dropping a little bit today, so too is the price of gas. It's down by about 10 cents in Regina compared to last weekend, now at 168.9 per liter at most stations. Drivers in Saskatoon, though, are getting a bigger break where it dropped more than 20 cents overnight to about 153 a liter. Let us know what the prices are like in your area. Text us at 1-877-300-7275. CJME News Time at 8:31. Are you waking up to low water pressure this morning? The city says you might notice that over the next few days in certain areas. It is sending emails out to those who are affected saying it's because of maintenance on the supply system. It says the water is still safe to drink. Some in Moose Jaw are dealing with no water again today. The city says it's due to repairs to a water main on 9th Avenue Northwest, which continues today. It's giving you access to water with a water trailer set up on site. The city says you'll be notified with a green tag on your door when the water interruption is over. We are now learning a man died on a construction site in Saskatoon. Police say the 41-year-old was killed when he was struck by a piece of heavy equipment yesterday. They're investigating how this happened, along with occupational health and safety. The union that represents WestJet flight attendants is now sharing details of the new tentative agreement. CUPE says the agreement includes a more than 18% wage hike over 3 years, plus a new duty period premium that adds compensation for work done on the ground. It also includes increased time off and higher food and uniform allowances, among other things. Flight attendants are set to vote on the deal in the coming weeks. The mayor, police chief, and parents all fought back tears on an incredibly emotional night in Calgary. A vigil was held outside Calgary City Hall for the 11-year-old autistic boy who was found dead last week. His parents recorded a message.
7: We're so proud of you and the impact that you're leaving the world with. You made a difference, buddy.
6: They're suggesting as a public memorial to go on an adventure walk anywhere this weekend in remembrance of their son. What made Lloyd Robertson one of Canada's most trusted journalists? We are hearing from some of his colleagues at CTV on how he inspired them and so many others over generations. After decades working alongside him, Lisa LaFlamme tells the Evan Bray Show one quality defined everything he did.
8: Humanity. It wasn't always just about the facts. It was also about finding the human nub of a story. And also, he believed in people.
6: She says his lessons shaped her career and continues to influence how she approaches journalism today. Veteran Regina journalist Alec Docking was a correspondent for CTV National and news director for CTV Regina. And he had many interactions with Robertson over the years.
9: Always knew who you were and, you know, always was interested in what you were doing, which was quite remarkable because he's the icon.
6: Robertson died on Tuesday at the age of 92. The Prime Minister insists trade negotiations with the U.S. are constructive and Canada's tone is already quite firm. That's as new U.S. tariffs are set to kick in later this month. During an event in Las Vegas yesterday, President Donald Trump insulted Canadians, claiming the U.S. has been treated unfairly by Canadian tariffs.
10: Canada's nasty. They are. They're nasty. People think Canada, they're nasty. People, I love the people, but they're nasty. Nasty leadership.
6: After that, Trump promoted a lithium mining project in Nevada by a Canadian firm. The U.S. government is taking a minority stake in Vancouver-based Lithium Americas, which is jointly developing the mine with General Motors. A pet is saved from a townhouse fire in Regina. Firefighters responded to the flames last night on Optimist Drive. That's near the Costco. The fire was contained to the kitchen. One person got out safe, and firefighters rescued a cat. Another Saskatchewan inmate is on the loose. RCMP say 24-year-old Phoenix Shingoose left White Spruce Provincial Training Center in Yorkton for an approved work shift but did not return. A warrant is now out for his arrest. The latest local news is as close as your phone. 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
6: CJME Market Watch. The markets are open. The loonie's trading at 71.33 cents U.S. Oil up $1.01 to $76.23 U.S. per barrel. The TSX up 27 points to 36,173. The Dow Jones down 93 points to 54,255. CJME News Time, 8:35. CJME weather, partly sunny today with a 30% chance of showers, a high of 21, and tonight a few clouds, low 8. Tomorrow, sunny, high 23. Across Saskatchewan, Saskatoon 13, Swift Current 17, Weyburn 17, Estevan 18, Yorkton 17. Moose Jaw, cloudy in 19, and in Regina, cloudy, southwest wind at 15. It's 16 degrees. CJME News Time, 8:36. I'm Andrew Shepherd. 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

0: is here this first week of August. Another kind of a mid-range day for the summer. High teens, low 20s for a temperature, partly cloudy. So a little bit cooler again as we make our way through what for many people is a short work week. Okay, we've got a lot on the go today, but I want to jump right into our first guest because we've got Premier Scott Moe stopping by the studio for a chat this morning. Premier Moe, thank you for being here.
1: Hey, thanks for asking us here, Evan, and what a great morning.
0: We were just chatting off air. You're headed to, sadly, to a funeral today, Todd Lewis. This is a big loss for our province.
1: Yeah, you know, first, obviously, our condolences to the Lewis family. But a big loss not only for Saskatchewan and Canada, but in particular for the agriculture industry. Todd was always a solution seeker and, you know, really a voice of reason in every room that he was in. And I truly, truly appreciated at the professional level the work that he did as a senator and all of the work that he did throughout his time in municipal politics and you know, serving on various ag boards like APAS.
0: It was about a week or a little over a week ago where you made the announcement that the provincial government was going to match federal funding for a few projects in Saskatchewan right now, event center projects, one in Saskatoon, one in PA, one in North Battleford. Can you talk about why that you feel that's an important priority for the province?
1: Right. There's three projects that were put forward under a federal program that has no provincial requirement for funding. It is a federal program. They are the priority of the municipalities, which is a stipulation for the province to even consider financial participation. And second, I would say that if we had an infrastructure program like an ISIP-related program like we have had in years gone by, the province certainly, once it's a priority of the provincial government and approved by the federal government, would put in their third when we have those structural programs. We don't have one right now. We have three significant projects that are prioritized by the municipalities. They've applied to the federal government, have asked the province to participate. So in really an unprecedented way, the province has moved forward, understanding the importance of these projects to the municipality, to the community, to make the projects real and say we will put in our third of the funding should and contingent on the federal government putting in their third. Now, each of the communities then have to, you know, have the discussion about their portion of the funding, which would be roughly a third as well, and whether that is the actual priority that that community has moving forward.
0: So just to clarify, and I think you just stated this, if the federal funding doesn't flow, then the provincial funding won't either?
1: That would precipitate a different conversation. Where we are now, the provincial funding is contingent on the federal funding flowing, as each of these communities have applied to a federal program for about roughly about a third of the funding.
0: You know, it's interesting. We've had a lot of talk on the open line segment of our show about all of these projects, although I would suggest the Saskatoon deed probably has taken a lot of the airtime around people saying, like, this is nice to have, but is now the time to do it? Some people critical of the province saying that's a lot of money when we know there's a lot of other priorities. How do you make that decision, Premier? How do we adjudicate on where prioritized spending should go, especially projects like these?
1: We look to the municipalities for their priority, and this is in both in Prince Albert, North the Battlefords, and in Saskatoon. This is the priority project that they've put forward to the federal government for an application to a federal grant that is in place, and then they have asked the province, which doesn't have a requirement in this case, for a third of the funding. However, if we did have a traditional infrastructure program under the Harper government, it was Building Canada. Under Trudeau, it was he who should not be named, I might say. It was the ISIP program. We don't have that right now. But if we did, the province obviously would be in for a third for those municipal priority projects, whether it's a water project, a wastewater project, whether it's, you know, whatever that might be. In this case, it's three significant recreational centers in three large communities. We had a discussion about it and came to the conclusion that should the federal funding flow, the province would do their part to ensure that these projects can actually be realized.
0: I flipped through the provincial budget Minister Ryder put forward in the spring of this year, and the theme of that budget was protecting Saskatchewan, and I know infrastructure was in there, but as I read through it, a lot of that infrastructure prioritized funding was more about, as you said, water, wastewater, sewer, building kind of within the city. So would these be, was this budgeted money, or is this outside of What is budget?
1: This would be outside and likely wouldn't flow in year, would flow over the next number of years as construction would start. As we know, the Saskatoon project, might be a few years away before construction would begin. Prince Albert and North Battleford might begin sooner than that. And so the money would flow over the next number of years as construction has started, much like it does with, the traditional infrastructure programs that they have. And, what we look to is for the priorities of the municipal governments that are elected. And how do we support those municipalities and what those priorities are? If we had the infrastructure program, this would be a much simpler conversation. And I know SUMA, SARM, and others are pushing the federal government to bring in some type of long-term flexible infrastructure funding so that we can address, the municipal priorities that are out there, largely which are water, wastewater, those sorts of things. So in this case, it's three recreational centers. And it isn't unprecedented for the province to participate or the federal government. We did in Assiniboia, Moose Jaw, in Melville.
0: The stadium in
1: Regina would be one outside of traditional infrastructure, probably more along the lines of what we're doing here right now.
0: Right. Okay, I wanted to just one more quick question on kind of budget and funding and all the rest of that. We know we're in a deficit position, and that was forecast right at budget time. There's been some talk. We only have limited number of ways in which we can bring money into the province. Taxation is one of them, but royalties is another one. And this is a topic that bubbles up every once in a while. We've recently been talking about it in the potash sector. How do we know as a province when we've struck the right balance? I'm sure as premier, you want to attract business, but you also want to make money for the province. Have we struck that balance, and how often is it reviewed?
1: Yeah, it's reviewed annually, and I believe we have struck the balance on being competitive with the world and ensuring that we are also aware of the other assets or other strengths we have of investing in Saskatchewan. And we see that with investments in new potash mines. The second largest project in Canada right now is a potash mine in Saskatchewan, but also investments in other mining sectors as well. We have two operating uranium mines today. We very likely will be building two for sure, likely three in the very near future. That's significant. And all of those, that increase in production, going from about 30% of global potash supply to 50%, going from about 20% of global uranium supply to about 30%, 35%, or 40%, and that is all going to have an impact on our revenues in years 29, 30, 31. So there is going to be significant growth in the Saskatchewan economy as these mines, the oil and gas is going to be the next investment that we see happening. That's going to be tied to some nuclear conversations that we'll have as we go into this fall. So the economy is going to continue to grow it and really lead the nation when it comes to economic growth. And that is how we are going to balance the budget. Largely, our challenges in the budget this year are the investments that we're making in two areas. One is healthcare, necessary and likely needs more. And two is community safety, recovery of addictions recovery and investing directly in our frontline enforcement agencies and police officers. And there arguably, I think, needs to be more of that in the years ahead as well.
0: Premier Scott Moe is my guest today. Okay, let's switch to U.S. trade. You were, I know, just down in Washington a week ago attending a funeral. While you were down there, you met with a number of U.S. officials. You also, I know, attended the funeral with Dominic LeBlanc. You've had the opportunity to get to know Mr. LeBlanc. A question that I've asked you about the Prime Minister, and I'll ask you now, including some of these other Canadian officials that are doing this work. Do we have the right people in place? Like, for many of us, we don't have the opportunity like you do to meet these individuals that are actually at the table trying to get a trade deal done. Your confidence level that we're going to get there.
1: Well, more confident today than I've been for a number of months. And yes, I was down. I attended the late Senator Graham's funeral as part of the Canadian delegation. Actually, talked with the Prime Minister when we were at the Council of Federation in Prince Edward Island about who from the federal government might be attending. Dominic was, or Minister LeBlanc, pardon me. He was at that meeting as well, and so we agreed that I would go as part of the Canadian delegation with him and Ambassador Wiseman on behalf of the province. Why we had a relationship with Senator Graham was quite simple. He talked to the president every week, and when you look at the trade challenges we have, they're coming directly out of the White House, and we need to have Saskatchewan's voice heard, not only through Ambassador Wiseman and those negotiations, but with all of the contacts that we have provincially directly into the White House. So there was a level of respect of two decades of a relationship that this province, not me personally, but this province has had, and the work that and the message that Senator Graham has carried to the White House for a number of years. We do have the right people in place, in my belief, for this period of time. Janet Charette, I had the opportunity to spend some time with our negotiating crew. Janet Charette, very detailed work that she's done on behalf of the government of Canada under the Harper administration and now the Carney administration. Mark Wiseman, Ambassador Wiseman, a history in business and investment, and understands business very well. I saw that front and center. And obviously Minister LeBlanc, who has the ability to create relationships on all sides of the political spectrum. And so if we can support that using our provincial contacts that we've developed over the last number of years from Saskatchewan's perspective, and support and ensure that that negotiating team is fully aware of the opportunities that Saskatchewan has to add to this conversation and to find a reviewed, renewed CUSMA deal. That's the goal at the end of the day. The goal isn't to counter tariff and hurt Canadians even more than what we're feeling today. And we do have some of those impacts in this province are very real in the community of Big River right now, to be honest.
0: Premier Scott Moe is my guest. So on that topic, we recently heard the Prime Minister say while he was in Alberta that he wasn't planning to use oil as leverage, for example. You actually, I think tongue-in-cheek, brought that up at the last interview that you and I did, because there were some provinces that were pushing for it. But I've also heard the Prime Minister say, with regard to the tariff threats, we have options. I know he's holding his cards close, but any thought on what this is going to look like as things intensify towards that, I think now the August 19th deadline?
1: Yeah, whether it's oil, potash, uranium, those strategic resources, to withhold them or to put an export tariff on those, they are available in other areas of the world. You put tens of thousands of Canadians out of work. So there isn't going to be a prime minister that makes that choice, I don't believe. There are other options, however, a number that won't be spoken about publicly, but I would also say there are other options. In particular, when it comes to oil, do we want to send another 1 million or 2 million barrels to the western coast and provide it to the world and give our Canadian industry a real opportunity, or do we want to continue to send that product south to the United States of America? I would suggest under normal circumstances, we do both. And produce more. And that's Alberta's value proposition. And they want to produce a couple million more barrels of oil, employ more Canadians in that industry. I think we have the opportunity in this province in the next 2 to 5 years to actually, if not double, at least increase our oil production by about 50% for all of the same reasons. Opening up the global markets through a West Coast line, but also increasing through South Bow Project or others, increasing the amount of oil that's flowing to the United States of America. We're doing the same in the uranium space, both in the U.S. and globally. And so within all of this, there is a strategic opportunity on the products that we're going to produce and to have those at the negotiating table. And that is the discussions I had with Ambassador Wiseman and Janet Charette and Dominic LeBlanc.
0: How's you get any downtime in summer? This is actually supposed to be the break, or at least a bit of a break for provincial politicians.
1: The last 6 months since we were in China in January have been likely the busiest 6 months since I've been elected. For a good reason. There's a lot of chaos and uncertainty in the world. But in amongst all of that uncertainty, there's some tremendous opportunities for our province. So we've been very, very busy the last 6 months. And unfortunately, some of it has been outside of this province. That being said, last weekend, I got up to Mississippi for 48 hours with some high school friends. And we left some fish there, but we hammered them pretty good. It was a great weekend. The weather was good. And it was so nice just to, be away for a few hours.
0: The biggest catch you made?
1: Biggest, about a 4-pound walleye.
0: Wow.
1: But that wasn't the biggest of the day.
0: No. Okay. Good stuff. Premier Moe, always appreciate you stopping by.
1: Take care.
0: Saskatchewan Premier Scott Moe. We'll take our break, come back, and give you the lineup for the show today. Thanks for joining us. 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

0: Thanks again to Saskatchewan Premier Scott Moe for stopping by the studio, kicking off our show with a conversation this morning at 8:30. As we move through the rest of the show, lots still to come. Of course, we are headed into open lines just after 9 o'clock, one full hour to hear your thoughts on a variety of things. We can talk about some of the points that we had with the premier this morning or what else is going on. They've got a good video now or a good picture of the idiot in Saskatoon throwing eggs at the synagogue. Like, this guy will be arrested. Perhaps the Saskatoon police already know who he is. I mean, it's clear we are going to be able to identify. I have zero patience, by the way. We'll talk a little bit more about this, but this is a good open line topic. Of course, tomorrow we know the call to prayer will play again in downtown Regina. That continues to spark discussion. We're learning some details of the WestJet flight attendants. We'll talk a little bit about that. Are we setting up for another co-op refinery strike? There's information that makes me think it's bringing back memories for me of 2019. I can tell you that. Okay, so we've got that. Then we've got an hour with a couple of traffic officers. If you have a traffic related question, Saskatoon Police Service, Regina Police Service representatives will be here to answer your questions. We'll talk about the move away from physical media. So you no longer go and buy a video game or a movie. You actually rent the electronic version of that. And we'll talk a bit about military recruiting. All of that still to come today right here on 980 CJME and 650 CKOM.
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14: CJME News Time, 9 o'clock. I'm Andrew Shepherd. How the Premier is feeling as U.S. tariff deadline approaches.
15: I'm more confident today than I've been for a number of months.
14: Lower gas prices and water pressure for some in Regina this morning. And it's busy in Moose Jaw with tourism up this summer. In Regina, cloudy at 16 degrees. Premier Scott Moe says he's becoming more confident on getting a new trade deal secured with the U.S. You just heard him on the Evan Bray Show. After returning from Washington alongside Canada's trade minister, he was also part of the Canadian delegation at Senator Lindsey Graham's funeral.
15: Why we had a relationship with Senator Graham was quite simple. He talked to the president every week. When you look at the trade challenges we have, they're coming directly out of the White House, and we need to have Saskatchewan's voice heard.
14: While the prime minister has said Canada has options to respond to the new round of tariff threats set to come into effect later this month, Mo doesn't think oil, potash, or uranium will be used as leverage. He agreed there are other options, but wouldn't say what those are. Prime Minister Mark Carney says Canada's tone towards the U.S. is already quite firm. Meanwhile, this is what President Donald Trump said during an event in Las Vegas yesterday.
16: Canada's nasty. They are. They're nasty. People think Canada, they're nasty. People, I love the people, but they're nasty. Nasty leadership.
14: Meanwhile, Carney insists trade negotiations with Washington remain constructive. An awkward moment during Trump's event in Las Vegas. It came when Governor Joe Lombardo spoke about a police officer who was shot and killed in the line of duty.
17: So I know Pastor Tice spoke about Officer Abdel Nabi a few moments ago. No, we're not booing. We're not booing him. He's the officer that passed away here.
14: Lombardo, who's a former police officer, then led the audience in a moment of silence. We are seeing lower gas prices in Saskatchewan this morning. It's down about 10 cents per liter in Regina compared to last weekend, now at 168.9 per liter at many stations. It's a much bigger drop in Saskatoon, down more than 20 cents overnight, now around $1.53 per liter. If your shower head seemed kind of weak this morning, here's why. The city of Regina says you might notice lower water pressure in your home over the next few days in certain areas of the city. It's sending emails out to those who are affected saying it's because of maintenance on the supply system. It says the water is still safe to drink. Construction turned deadly in Saskatoon. Police say a 41-year-old man was killed when he was hit by heavy equipment on a construction site yesterday. Occupational health and safety is now part of the investigation into how it happened. We are now getting a look at what's in the new tentative deal between WestJet and its flight attendants. The union is sharing the details online now. It says the agreement includes a more than 18% wage hike over 3 years, plus a new duty period premium that adds compensation for work done on the ground. It also includes increased time off and higher food and uniform allowances, among other things. Union members are set to vote on the deal soon. Foot traffic is up in Moose Jaw with more people visiting the city. Tourism Moose Jaw Executive Director Donna Fritzky says they saw a significant uptick in visitors at the city's visitor center last month. 1,500 more people stopped in compared to July of last year.
18: That's incredible, and it's so encouraging because we see so many travelers from, particularly from the United States, and they're choosing, you know, to stop in at Moose Jaw.
14: She says the busy summer has also helped hotels, restaurants, and local businesses. More than a dozen Saskatchewan businesses have been caught up in a scam targeting the trucking industry. Mounties say fraudsters are calling businesses like tire shops, automotive suppliers, and fuel distributors, using fraudulent credit cards to buy things like truck tires, engine fuel, and trailer parts. The goods get shipped out, then the credit card payment is declined. Police launched an investigation back in March. At least 12 businesses across the province have been hit by this scam, but officers believe there could be more. Former Blue Jays pitcher Kevin Gausman is now in Chicago after being traded to the Cubs, and he's already throwing some shade on Toronto's AstroTurf field.
19: You know, it's funny. My wife is the first time she's been here, and after the first day she was here, you know, she said, it's so different than Toronto. And I was like, yeah, the focus is baseball. You know, it's real grass, you know, it's outside.
14: The Blue Jays are in Chicago for a makeup game that was postponed in June, but they won't face Gausman on the mound today. He's set to start tomorrow. National Pickleball Day is coming up this Saturday. And if someone in your family has been trying to convince you to give it a shot, they might be onto something. In this Saskatchewan story, our Brittany Cafe finds out why the sport is a hit.
20: Pickleball has been around for decades. What's changing is who's showing up.
21: I think it definitely has a stigma. It's like for older people.
20: Amy Clausen is Saskatchewan's ambassador for Pickleball Canada. She says these days, people from all walks of life and all skill levels fill the court.
21: Definitely the competitiveness, if you want. But there's tons of people that are just like here for a good time and laughing and joking.
20: One game, a few laughs, and suddenly you understand the pickleball hype. With the Saskatchewan Story, I'm Brittany Cafe, 980 CJME.
14: 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CJME weather, partly sunny today with a 30% chance of showers, high 21. Then a few clouds tonight, low 8. Tomorrow, sunny, high 23. Sunshine for Saturday, high 24. Across Saskatchewan, Saskatoon 13, Swift Current 17, Weyburn 17, Estevan 18, Yorkton 17. Moose Jaw, cloudy in 19, and in Regina, cloudy, southwest wind at 15. It's 16 degrees. CJME News Time at 9:06. I'm Andrew Shepherd. 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

0: Well, good morning and welcome to the show on a Thursday morning. Hope your day is going well. Not going to be a hot day today, actually. Temperature's fairly, I don't want to say cool. Like there's a time of the year where 18 or 19 degrees is what we would love to have. So in the middle of summer, that's the problem. We are at the halfway point of summer right now. Summer is officially, the season is half done. We're, I think, what was the number? 45 days from the start of summer, 45 days from the start of fall. So you just want a hot day. I think if you're thinking of summertime, especially people that have taken this short week off as holidays. A lot of people like to plan their holidays around the fact that Saskatchewan Day was on Monday. So it's already, you don't have to take the full 5 days. If you've got a 5 day work week, you could just take four. Well, I know from our office, there's like a dozen or so people that are away on holidays right now. It's a popular week for sure. So I'm sure those folks, if you're at the lake, you're wanting some sunshine. Today, sadly, not going to be the day that you're going to get heat anyway. Could get some sunshine, but 19, 20 degrees for a lot of the province. Okay, we are into open lines, which means that whether you text or phone, the number's the same, 1-877-332-8255, and we can chat about whatever is on your mind. We just had the premier in for the start of our show today. We talked a bit about the funding of the deed. You heard him say it is absolutely contingent on the federal funding coming through in Saskatoon, Prince Albert, and North Battleford for those event arenas that they are planning there. If the federal funding doesn't come through, well, then I guess it'll have to be a reevaluation as to whether or not this goes through. I also asked the question, is this budgeted money? Was this contained in the budget that was presented this spring? He said, no, it would likely flow. By the time these projects get going, that provincial funding wouldn't flow until likely future budgets. So you would see if it does go forward, it would be baked into future budgets that the province gives. You have thoughts on that? Welcome your texts, your calls, 1-877-332-8255. Lots of things going on around the province. This news that the Regina Co-op Refinery is putting plans together for a 500-bed work camp. I mean, I can tell you where my head went right away, because in 2019, when that whole work stoppage happened at the upgrader, I was chief of police in Regina, and yes, I was, like many people, was involved from a particular angle, from a policing angle. And I can tell you, it didn't matter what decision we made back then, we weren't making friends. We had people from the union and supporters of the union mad. We had people from Federated Co-op and supporters of the industry mad at decisions we were making. There's no easy decisions when it's a labor dispute that ultimately often doesn't lend itself to like a criminal charge, or police often aren't the best instrument to try and keep peace there. I mean, that is essentially what you're trying to do. But the fact that Federated Cooperatives have basically applied for a permit from the city of Regina to develop a work camp, a 500-bed work camp on its site, the company said it would give them flexibility if supplementary resources are required to operate, maintain, or repair the refinery in a variety of circumstances. Well, I mean, the refinery does shutdowns every year. The refinery brings in contract workers every year to do, you know, specialized jobs. They don't need a work camp for that. And when they were asked, by the way, could this be an answer if there was a labor dispute? The spokesman for the refinery said, yeah, that is a potential use. Oh, boy. Here we go again. 6 months that last strike lasted, so we'll see where this one goes. 1-877-332-8255. Also, the suspect in the vandalism at the synagogue in Saskatoon. So this is the one where it happened over the weekend. Congregation Agudas Israel, this synagogue, which is in the Varsity View neighborhood of Saskatoon, while there was a service going on inside, was pelted with eggs, windows, doors, the side of the synagogue, all pelted with eggs. Vehicles in the parking lot also pelted with eggs. So, reported to police. Police start their investigation. And lo and behold, surveillance video shows who this guy, I mean, This guy is very recognizable. There are people right away that would see this still, this picture that was taken from the video, and go, oh, hey, that's so-and-so. He's a full-grown man. He's got a beard, short brown hair. He's wearing a black t-shirt with the word boo and a white ghost on it. Black ball cap. I mean, he is very recognizable. What compels an adult? And I'm not for a second excusing, you know, kids that grab a carton of eggs and go out and throw them, because we know that that happens and there's damage done and all the rest of it. But a full grown adult to grab a carton of eggs, go to, I mean, clearly a targeted attack. There wasn't vandalism on houses in the area, on other vehicles in the area. It was on the synagogue and cars in the parking lot. What is this idiot's problem? Like, let's just be honest. Who does this? Even if, and I'm not giving him this grace, but even if he says, well, I'm mad at Israel for things that they're doing in the Middle East. Do you really, you know, get your pound of flesh by throwing eggs at a building as an adult in Saskatchewan, Canada? Like, give me a break. Anyway, I can't wait to hear who this guy is and what the story is, because the police will get this guy. Unless he's some guy that came here from halfway around the globe, threw eggs, jumped back in his Fiat, and then left. I don't know why he's driving a Fiat, but, and then left. I mean, unless it's something so random as that, this is a guy who they may already know who he is, because the tips will be flowing in. That's exactly what happens when you release a picture like this. The tips flow in. Someone knows who he is. Thank you, by the way, if you are the person or one of the people that calls to the police to help them with this. Because it is people like you that keep our community safe by being able to report, yes, I can tell you who that is. I know it's my neighbor, it's my coworker, it's my whatever. But let's get this guy, let's find out who he is, let's hear his name, let's find out this situation, and let's hold him accountable. There was a really good article in the National Post this week by Tasha Carradine, who we've had on this program many times, saying anti-Semitic terrorism is a national emergency and Carney needs to act like it. And the article, I'm not going to go through the whole article, but she talks about the number of incidents, nearly 6,800 incidents, many of them criminal, that have happened in 2025 in Canada. That's like, a Jewish person is 22 more times likely to be a victim of a hate crime than any other Canadian. Any other Canadian. Do we think we have a problem? We have a problem. We need to get to it. So in support of, in this case, the Congregation Agudas Israel Synagogue and all of those that use that as their place of worship, I look forward to hearing about the successful arrest and follow through on the prosecution of whatever charges flow from this idiotic act. Okay, maybe you want to talk about that. Maybe you don't think it was an idiotic act. I can't imagine why, but opinions are welcome. 1-877-332-8255. You want to talk about that? You want to talk about the call to prayer, which is going to happen again tomorrow in Regina. It's being approved on a week-by-week basis. We've talked about this on the program before. Obviously, there's lots of different schools of thoughts on this one. 1-877-332-8255. What would you like to talk about? We know, by the way, that the union representing WestJet, their cabin crew, has shared the details of the tentative deal reached this week. The Canadian Union of Public Employees says the deal includes more than 18% wage hike over 3 years, and a new duty period premium that adds compensation for work that's done on the ground, so when they're not in the air. And there's also an increase to time off, higher food, uniform allowances. There's a number of things there. Hasn't been ratified yet. I'm actually going to start there on the phone line, because I've got Wayne calling in from Saskatoon with some thoughts on this new deal for flight attendants. Wayne, go ahead.
1: Thank you, Evan. Yeah, so they're getting 18% over 6 years, I reckon. Well, they have a very strong union.
0: I think it's 18% over 3 years, Wayne. That's what the release said, yeah.
1: Well, the registered nurses, their union, I do believe it was in the Wall government when they agreed never to strike again, giving up any leverage. The nurses maybe get 1 or 2% over 3 years for a long time. Would they love to get paid what they're worth? Seriously, I know a nurse personally, and yeah, hasn't had a contract for ages. And then she's so excited for that 0-1, maybe zero, you know?
0: Yep.
1: I think something's got to change on that level, Evan, because that's... I'm not saying that flight attendants aren't important, but registered nurses are obviously in the government side not worth much.
0: Right. It's, you know, it's interesting, Wayne, because you bring that up. What ends up happening, and you're right, the nurses are without a contract. We've had them on the show before. The nurses union, we've talked with the province about it. They are hoping that they're going to be able to successfully negotiate something. What ends up happening in these cases is they will use comparators. So the nurses union, when they are determining what their wage increases will be, will likely point to other nurse unions in other provinces, Manitoba, for example, Alberta, maybe elsewhere across Canada. They might use other healthcare professionals. They likely won't use flight attendants because they don't want the reverse to happen. They wouldn't want the government or whoever they're bargaining with to come out and say, well, this group only got this much. And they often will draw the comparison and say, hey, we don't compare to, you know, whether it's accountants or garbage collectors or flight attendants. We compare to nurses. So that's where it always gets tough, because Wayne's point is, like, 18% over 3 years sounds like a fairly rich contract. Now, does that just bring them up to where Air Canada got to last year? Because we know they were in a dispute. So there's lots to consider there, for sure, whether or not that has an impact. But a lot of people will point to public sector employees, those that are funded through government, like nurses, as an example, and say they aren't getting those types of wage increases. Why are we paying it out in this area? Let's keep going. 1-877-332-8255. Phone lines are open. Text lines are open right up until 10 o'clock this morning. Lots to chat about. 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

0: Canada's nasty. They are. They're nasty. People think Canada, they're nasty. People, I love the people, but they're nasty. Nasty leadership. And Mexico, they all did it to us. But now that doesn't work anymore because we turned the table on everybody, and that's why you're seeing numbers like you've never seen before. Nasty.
1: Welcome back to the show. Didn't get a reaction from the federal government or the provincial government on the latest verbal slurring and slashing against Canada, calling us nasty yesterday. I think that was a convention down in Las Vegas where the president said those words. But yeah, a lot of times now you don't even see a reaction federally to those types of things when they are thrown out there. 1-877-332-8255. Let's go back to the phone lines. I'm going to go to Stephen in Watrous next. Stephen, welcome to the show. What's your thought?
2: Hey, yeah, so I'm just confused about this whole hate crimes thing. So it's a relatively new thing in law. And my understanding was always if someone commits a crime, they probably hate somebody or something.
1: Right. So are you talking about the synagogue, like the egging? Or
2: Yeah. So, I mean, I understand it's a crime to throw eggs, right. You know, vandalize. Why is it a crime to hate? Why are right. we having thought police here?
1: Well, it's this is obviously Canadian law recognizes some identifiable groups or characteristics. And there's a number of them: race, language, color, religion, sex. So if it is hate motivated, it doesn't in this case. I mean, it's still going to be the offense of mischief, and I'm guessing mischief under $5,000. But if it is proven to be based on the fact that it was a synagogue and those were Jewish people, or this was an attack against because of this person's hatred for Israel, that would be used basically in sentencing. That would be considered as an aggravating factor at sentencing time. So it doesn't, in this case, doesn't change the charge. The charge would be mischief. But you're right. If I go over and throw eggs at my neighbor because I don't like my neighbor and I hate my neighbor, then it is hate related, I guess you could say. But it's a personal thing. It's not based on the fact if I throw eggs at my neighbor's house because they are of a different culture and I don't like their culture. And as a result, I'm doing that. That would be an aggravating factor in sentencing. And you usually will see sentencing change if there is proven hate involved, if that makes sense. 1-877-332-8255. Let's go to Darren in Humboldt. Darren, welcome to the program. What have you got?
3: Yeah, I'm wondering why that we're not talking about, you know, the healthcare crisis here in Saskatchewan, you know, why that Mr. Scott Moe was on there half an hour ago and you never asked him anything about impending strikes that are coming, you know, to Saskatchewan. I can appreciate that, you know, WestJet, you know, got a contract and whatever, but really, you know, not paying our, you know, healthcare workers and choosing not to negotiate for more than 4 years on some of the contracts is absolutely disgusting to me. And what I can understand, Evan, is why that you always give Mr. Scott Moe easy questions. You don't give him any hard questions. Why are you the Jesse Waters of Saskatchewan? Why are you kissing Scott Moe's butt all the time? You got to do something stronger.
1: I think that's actually kind of funny that you think that, because I mean, whether it's Scott Moe, whether it's Carla Beck that I'll have on, typically we aim to try and have the topical discussions, right? So right now, Deed was a topical discussion that was a lot of people were talking about, the funding that the province is putting forward to those, the recent trip to the States and with trade. On the healthcare stuff, I mean, obviously that's an ongoing topic. We talk about that on the show all the time. There's barely a week goes by that we don't. In fact, we typically will bring in the Minister of Health to talk about healthcare, to talk about bargaining. That Minister of Health, Jeremy Cockerell, much closer to that. We have had him on the show now a number of times for a full hour taking questions. So it's tough when you've got, you know, one short segment with the Premier and a number of things that you can talk about. But I've said this before, and I'm going to say it again for the sake of saying it. Asking a question that needs to be asked, but not being mean about it. Some people just, you know, they don't like the person that you're talking to, and they're frustrated if you're not mean about the way you ask the question. Well, that's not my nature. You're not going to ever get that from me, regardless of who we're talking to. Like, that's just not the way I operate. But I will ask the questions that people want to know. And judging on the number of the feedback we've been getting on Deed and the province stepping up and asking about funding for Deed and the number of people texting in saying, hey, and if you've got the premier on, we'd like to know why are they funding entertainment complexes. Well, that's why that was one of the topics of discussion that we had today. 1-877-332-8255. Open lines continue up until 10 o'clock here on 980 CJME and 650 CKOM.
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5: 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I'm Andrew Shepherd. Premier Scott Moe says he's feeling more confident about securing a new trade deal with the U.S. Moe doesn't think Canada will use oil, potash, or uranium as leverage, saying there are other options, but he didn't say what those are. Gas prices are down in Saskatchewan. It's dropped about 10 cents since last weekend in Regina, now around 168 per liter. In Saskatoon, it dropped more than 20 cents overnight, now at 153. We're getting the details of the tentative agreement between WestJet and flight attendants. The union says it gives crews a more than 18% wage hike over 3 years, plus compensation for work done on the ground. Tourism is up in Moose Jaw, especially from the U.S. It saw 1,500 more people stop by the city's visitor center in July compared to last year. And police are investigating the death of a man at a construction site in Saskatoon. They say the 41-year-old was killed when he was struck by a piece of heavy equipment yesterday. CJME weather. Partly sunny today with a 30% chance of showers, a high 21, then a few clouds tonight, low 8. Tomorrow, sunny, high 23. In Regina, partly sunny, northwest wind at 36, it's 21 degrees. CJME News Time, 9:32. I'm Andrew Shepherd.
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0: Well, who knew there's a pickleball song? I mean, we shouldn't be surprised. There's songs about everything right now. Brittany Cafe literally walking by the studio, and I said, hey, Britt, hang on a second. Pickleball? Britt, welcome to the show.
1: Hey, thanks, Evan.
0: Pickleball. It's like, it is a huge trend right now.
1: Pickleball. The amount of people who have started playing pickleball, and it's not like an instant thing. It's been over the last number of years. You hear more and more people talking about their pickleball experience. And this coming weekend, it's actually National Pickleball Day on Saturday.
0: Exactly.
1: So I found an expert in pickleball.
0: Brittany Cafe has just popped into the studio here. Brittany, of course, feature reporter for us here at Ralco in Saskatchewan. And you always bring out the fascinating stories. And pickleball, I mean, it is fascinating to me. I don't know if you play it, Brittany. I have never played pickleball, but I have a number of friends. And we're not talking about just a bunch of old people. There are old and young alike that love this sport.
1: 100%. I think there is that stigma around pickleball. And Amy Clausen, who is the woman I talked to for this story, she is Saskatchewan's ambassador for Pickleball Canada. And she said she had kind of the same thoughts when she started.
0: Yeah.
1: A lot of the courts do operate during the daytime. So there's a lot of retirees there. She said anytime she saw someone under 60, she would be very excited. But if you go to a court in the evenings, on weekends, there's tons of families out, tons of younger people. It sounds like it's a pretty good time. I haven't played yet, but I might have to grab a paddle.
0: Yeah, well, there are a number, like you said, there's a number of courts. I think we're seeing more and more. In fact, there's some tennis courts I've seen in communities, in some in resort communities in the province that have been turned into pickleball courts because the desire is so high. Specialized equipment, you can take lessons and training. It's a big deal. And you've discovered it's an important one in our province.
1: It is. I really had no clue how many people were interested in pickleball and how passionate those people are.
0: Yeah.
1: When Amy and I got together, I went to a club here in Saskatoon, and it was like 1 o'clock on a Thursday, and it was packed. There were tons of people there playing, laughing, having a great time.
0: Young and old.
1: Which was so nice to see. Yeah, young and old.
0: Yeah.
1: Everyone loves pickleball now. It's amazing.
0: I always appreciate your feature stories, Britt. Thanks for popping by the studio.
1: Anytime.
0: Brittany Cafe. So pickleball is, it is a big one. And it's one where I know our friend John from White City, who spends his winters in a warmer area than White City, likes to pick up a pickleball right. How did you even get into pickleball, John?
2: Okay. So the first year we went to Mesa, that was in 2015, we're sitting around at a manager's happy hour. This girl comes up to us and says, oh, what do you do for excitement? I says, well, we play shuffleboard. Shuffleboard? You're too young to play shuffleboard. So we got into tennis and pickleball.
0: Uh-huh.
2: And you know what? Tennis or pickleball really helps your mind, your reactions, your fitness. But the most important thing is the friendship and the fun.
0: Yeah. I hear that all the time. There's a number of leagues I know in the province, and everyone talks about the camaraderie, the friendships they make. It's, And I hear you're a fiend on the court, John. I've got a good authority that you're pretty good out there.
2: Oh, yeah, right. But, you know, when we play, I have two things. Have fun and come off upright. Somebody says, well, don't you want to win? I says, well, sure, it's nice to win. But you never take away the fun.
0: Yeah, for sure. John, I appreciate you popping by the show today. Thanks. Okay, let's get back into open line. Sorry for the brief departure. I saw Brittany walking by the studio and had just heard her feature story on pickleball and knowing that it's National Pickleball Day on Saturday. Thought I'd get her in to talk about it. Okay, 1-877-332-8255. It is open phone, so we can talk about whatever is on your mind. We've thrown out some topics, but there's so much going on right now. Let's go to Dwayne in Carrot River, who's got some thoughts on what's going on in terms of the war halfway across the world right now.
3: I can't believe that I'm the only person in the world that seems to know that Iran had nuclear bombs long before this war opened up. Silly Trump drops $2 billion worth of American money, bombs a mountain, and does nothing but create a bunch of gravel. You can, if you have enough money, and by God, Iran has enough money, you can phone China and order one, and they'll drop it off the next time one of their military jets drops by. Trump is in an impossible position, and he knows it. They've looked him right in the eye, the leadership of Iran, and said, if you invade this country, you will suddenly hear a loud bang in Tel Aviv and a loud bang in Jerusalem, and we will all drop nuclear weapons on those two cities or some others, and the whole world will blame you for that. And I just can't believe that that's the situation we're in. This war was lost, and the, even Republican military generals told Trump not to do this, and he went right ahead because of his ego. If you have contacts in Iran, and which I do, they walk up and down the street right now giggling about, oh, we're going to come in here tomorrow and we're going to level this place. And everybody knows they're going, well, he's not going to do it because he doesn't dare. Trump needs to turn those ships of his, pack up his luggage and go home with his tail between his legs. And the longer he keeps messing with this, the worse it gets. And I just can't believe that he doesn't know that, if I know that, and I live in Carrot River, Saskatchewan.
0: The, you know, the number of interviews and reports that I've seen with different political analysts, military analysts, over the last little while, talking about what an exit strategy looks like for Donald Trump in the United States, knowing, of course, that this is a combined effort, obviously, with Israel. We know that. But there's been a lot of talk about what is this going to look like when they do pull back and withdraw from this war? What will they be able to hold up in terms of an accomplishment? And I think that's one thing that a lot of people are saying. We're not sure. We've checked a lot of boxes in terms of what they set out to accomplish, but time will tell on that. Dwayne, thanks for the call. While we're talking about Donald Trump, let's go to Donovan, who's on the phone. Donovan, your thoughts? You got some Trump thoughts today, I understand.
4: Yeah, batten down the hatches. Here comes the conservative. But I'm from Mooseman, and you know, I'm 26 years old. I'm just your average guy working at a Ford dealer. And every time I open the news, you know, this walking billboard at this point has always got some comment to make. Now, I'm normally the kind of person who just wants to put his money where his mouth is and prove that he can do things. But it's gotten to a point where it's almost like North Korea. Like, they always say they're going to blow us up and all that. At some point, you have to think to yourself, then just do it already. Just get it over with. Because I feel like Donald has a problem where he doesn't have an off switch. He doesn't have an off switch, and he doesn't know when to stop talking, because I feel like he's just digging himself a deeper hole.
0: Right.
4: Eventually, we have to dig him out of.
0: Well, I can, you know, to your point, Donovan, I think, generally speaking, a lot of people aren't taking him as seriously or as literally as we did off the start. Is that fair to say?
4: Exactly my point, because he talks so much.
0: Yeah. I mean, I even think about the latest comments where he came out. This, we played a little clip of this earlier, but he's in Las Vegas, and he's given a speech.
5: I love tariffs. My favorite word in the dictionary, tariff. I love tariffs, right?
0: But that actually kind of reminds me of something. What am I thinking of?
5: I love gold.
0: Yes, maybe that's what it is. Anyway, he goes on to egg on Canada a little bit.
5: I love tariffs. So my favorite word in the dictionary, tariff. I love tariffs, right? Because we've been screwed by tariffs used against us for years by China, by Japan, by South Korea, by Germany, by everybody, by Canada. Canada's nasty. They are. They're nasty. People think Canada, they're nasty. People, I love the people, but they're nasty. Nasty leadership. And
0: nasty, nasty people. I love the people, but nasty leadership. But, you know, to the point that Donovan was just saying, I mean, you remember when every time Donald Trump said something, there were reactions from prime ministers to premiers to, you name it, businesses. Now it's just kind of those things are said, and then they just kind of wash away. 1-877-332-8255. If I look at the text line, lots of different texts coming in on a variety of topics. Sharon in Regina, who considers and proves whether it's hate, culture, or whatever? Seems like all of the above on both sides, yet there's always an exception when it's from or about a newcomer. So this, Sharon, I'm assuming you're talking about, we were talking about the attack on the synagogue in Saskatoon. I'm the one that's drawing the assumption that it was a targeted attack on the synagogue, because no other buildings in the area were hit with eggs. They've got the video, and they've captured still shots of the guy, grown man, throwing eggs at a building. Yeah, that's smart. But it will be through court. Once they catch this fella, once they charge him, then it will go to court, and I'm assuming they will try and determine whether or not hate was an aggravating factor in this, and if it was, that would be considered in sentencing. So it'll be the court, it'll be the prosecutors, the lawyers, the judge ultimately, who will decide that. With regard to the synagogue attack in Weyburn, Saskatoon, Sean in Weyburn says it's interesting that some people aren't happy with the pushback on the call to prayer in Regina, but those same people are silent on the synagogue attack as well as the Catholic Church in Saskatoon. This call to prayer in Regina, which it will be happening again tomorrow. Keep in mind, it has been approved. Now it's being approved on a week by week basis. In fact, I think we have a guest on the show tomorrow. Our plan is to have a guest on the show to talk a little bit about, you remember yesterday on Open Lines, we got into a talk about the constitutional side of this. And it was either yesterday or the day before, Kevin actually called into the show and said, you know, it is actually breaching my constitutional right of freedom to, you know, to practice whatever religion or no religion, if that's my choice. This is forcing religion upon me. So, this is a concept that a few other people have shared online. My argument is, if that is the case, it's not going to be the police that will determine that. That this is much bigger than that. Police, I mean, yes, police obviously interpret law, but police response to these types of things is more about, you know, did it exceed the amplification time that it was approved for? Did it bother people in the downtown area in terms of the sound level of it, right? If it's a constitutional question, this is one that is going to have, there's going to have to be some legal adjudication on this. And ultimately, the cities in Canada right now that allow the amplification of the call to prayer are doing it on basically during special celebrations. So like during Eid or Ramadan. They will approve that amplification of the call to prayer in special times for a short period of time, but it's not just this blanket approval. So Regina is somewhat breaking new ground on this, and I still maintain that there are unreasonable expectations that police will be the ones to solve this problem. This is a broader societal conversation, and I don't think on any issue you would expect that the police will be the ones to solve this problem. This is bigger than that. So I do hope that we can get someone on the show tomorrow, whether it's a constitutional expert or lawyer, where we'll be able to talk about this, because tomorrow at noon, this call to prayer is going to be happening again in Regina. 1-877-332-8255. Let's grab another quick call before we go to the break. Bonnie and Wadena, what's on your mind today, Bonnie?
6: Well, the fires in BC is what's on my mind.
0: Aren't they terrible, Bonnie? I was just watching some of the news last night. It's heartbreaking. The number of homes, 230 homes, the north end of the Okanagan Lake have been destroyed.
6: Yes, and 120 in Pear Lake area. I can't believe that AB hasn't called a state of emergency already.
0: Mm. Yeah, I'm shocked that the province hasn't done that either.
6: I think I hate to see Canada burn just in order to convince us all that there is of their climate change ideology. The Okanagan fire started with an ATV, and I can't believe they haven't done anything, and they haven't done anything to put out preventive ads. They haven't been doing any reporting. There's no talk of financial compensation for any of these people. The air quality is just full of free radicals that are dangerous to everybody. Ontario, they're demanding a public inquiry, and good on them. Carney, he should be there visiting, finding out, showing some kind of concern for Canadians. Instead, he's in Ontario buying votes with our tax money in order to win his by-elections coming
0: Bonnie,
6: up.
0: Bonnie, I will agree. I'm shocked, actually, that the province of BC hasn't declared this an emergency yet. It is the graphics, the pictures, the videos that we're seeing coming out of BC is devastating. So tough, and so tough to watch the homeowners who are absolutely broken and shattered. We've seen this before, but they're calling this one of the most destructive wildfires in recent Canadian history in terms of the number of homes lost. 230 homes, I just mentioned, northern end of the Okanagan Lake, but that's not all. Winds up to 115 kilometers an hour, a 12-meter wall of fire moving very rapidly, 11,000 properties under evacuation orders. I think 8,000 people have left their homes because of wildfires. So it is bad in BC for sure. And I guess we'll have to continue to wait and see what happens in terms of how the province of BC deals with this and what the federal response will be as well. Bonnie, thanks for the call. Let's take a break, come back, and we'll wrap up our open lines here on 980 CJME.

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6: 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Up for auction, a versatile 435 four-wheel drive tractor, two New Holland CR9080 combines, a Case Puma 185 front-wheel assist tractor, New Holland 240R high-clearance sprayer, Wilson Tritum grain trailer, hopper bottom bins, plus a whole lot more. 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
7: When you think about Canada's economy, do you think about the farm at the end of the grid road? 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
2: Share your football forecast. Green and white prognostication. Your chance to predict how the next game will play out. A defensive clash, a back-and-forth shootout, or will it come down to a last-second kick? Go as high or as low as you think. Then cross your fingers for the final tally. Green and white prognostications for Paladin Canada on the Evan Bray Show, 980 CJME. 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
8: Once we had a couple of callers bringing up Donald Trump, of course, that sparks a number of texts that came as well. Jack and Warman said, did the people in the United States realize they got duped by their president because the tariff money has to be returned? But the end consumer will not get a refund. This should infuriate them, Jack and Warman, with that text. So they are paying back as a result of some of the legal wranglings. There is money being paid, but most of it's going to the big companies. And very few of those companies are trying then to pass that refund on to consumers. Not all. I know there's been some that are trying to do it, but we're following that story along as well. Okay, I mentioned the SGI stats that came out this week that Maria Robinson, our reporter, did a story on the worst drivers in the province. That sparked a lot of traffic-related questions, which is

0: where we're going next. Every couple of, I would say a couple of times in a year, every 6 months or so, we bring in traffic officers from our province to answer questions that you might have. We are doing that next. Officers from Saskatoon and Regina joining us. Phone lines will be open for any traffic-related question you might have here on 980 CJME and 650 CKOM.
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7: It's 10 o'clock. I'm Andrew Shepherd. Confidence from the Premier as a U.S. tariff deadline approaches. A new signing by the Rough Riders that fans have been calling for. And gas prices are down in Saskatchewan this morning. In Regina, cloudy, it's 21. And in Saskatoon, sunny, it's 14. Saskatchewan's Premier is feeling more confident now than he's been in months about a new trade deal being reached with the U.S. Scott Moe was just in Washington for Senator Lindsey Graham's funeral, but also talked trade while he was there, along with Canada's trade minister. With a new round of U.S. tariffs set to take effect in about 2 weeks, the Prime Minister has said Canada has options. But as you heard on the Evan Bray Show, Moe says it likely won't be by using oil, potash, or uranium as leverage.
8: To withhold them or to put an export tariff on those, they are available in other areas of the world, and you put tens of thousands of Canadians out of work. So there isn't going to be a prime minister that makes that choice, I don't believe.
7: Moe says the goal at the end of the day is to get a CUSMA deal reviewed and renewed and believes the right people are in place to get that done. The prime minister says, insists trade negotiations with the U.S. are constructive. But today, Conservative leader Pierre Poilievre says Mark Carney needs to focus on the results he promised.
9: He promised he would have a deal by July 21st, 2025. He promised he would have elbows up. He promised he'd negotiate a win. Still no win, still no deal, still no elbows.
7: Canada U.S. Trade Minister Dominic LeBlanc is in Washington right now alongside Canada's chief trade negotiator for a series of meetings. During an event in Las Vegas, President Donald Trump claimed the U.S. has been treated unfairly by Canadian tariffs.
10: Canada's nasty. They are. They're nasty. People think Canada, they're nasty. People, I love the people, but they're nasty. Nasty leadership.
7: After that, Trump promoted a lithium mining project in Nevada by a Canadian firm. The U.S. government is taking a minority stake in Vancouver-based Lithium Americas, which is jointly developing the mine with General Motors. It looks like the Riders have heard the fans loud and clear.
11: We need to scramble and try to find a kicker.
12: You know what? I can't not
11: Mention the kicker, fellas. We have to find a new kicker.
7: Well, Saskatchewan just signed a new kicker, and you may recognize the name. Dawson Hodge attended the Rough Rider training camp last year and appeared in one preseason game, converting his lone 31-yard field goal attempt. He's from Coquitlam, BC, and played five collegiate seasons with the Wilfrid Laurier Golden Hawks. Former Blue Jays pitcher Kevin Gausman will make his debut with the Chicago Cubs tomorrow. Gausman joined the Cubs broadcast after being traded, as Chicago swept the L.A. Dodgers this week.
12: My five-year-old was kind of poking me a little bit and said, you know, I like the Cubs. They can beat the Dodgers. You know, and it was kind of a stab to the heart a little bit, you know, because right after she said the Blue Jays couldn't.
7: Blue Jays are in Chicago today to make up for a game that was postponed in June. The Canadian Elite Basketball League playoffs begin tonight. The Saskatoon Mamba are making their return to the postseason for the first time since 2022. The Mamba will have to win on the road to keep their season alive as they're matched up against the second seed Winnipeg Sea Bears. Captain Tavian Dunmartin isn't worried about the hostile crowd tonight.
13: There's no pressure on us. You know, we're not playing on our home court. You know, they got more pressure trying to win. So just come out and play confident, I feel like. And if we do that, we'll win.
7: The Mamba and Sea Bears will battle for a spot in the Western Conference Final. The price of gas is on the way down. It dropped a whopping 23 cents in Saskatoon overnight, now at about $1.53 per liter. Not so much in Regina, down about 10 cents compared to last weekend, now around $1.68 per liter. The union that represents WestJet flight attendants is now sharing details of the new tentative agreement. QP says the agreement includes a more than 18% wage hike over 3 years, plus a new duty period premium that adds compensation for work done on the ground. It also includes increased time off and higher food and uniform allowances, among other things. Flight attendants are set to vote on the deal in the coming weeks. The mayor, police chief, and parents all fought back tears on an incredibly emotional night in Calgary. A vigil was held outside City Hall for the 11-year-old autistic boy who was found dead last week. His parents recorded a message.
14: We're so proud of you and the impact that you're leaving the world with. You made a difference, buddy.
7: Suggesting as a public memorial to go on an adventure walk anywhere this weekend in remembrance of their son. Russia is confirming that Ukraine hit more oil facilities deep inside the country in an overnight attack. The repeated strikes have caused fuel shortages and rattled Russians. Meanwhile, Russia is launching regular strikes against Ukraine, which is dealing with depleted air defenses. Its capital region observed an official day of mourning today after Russian missile and drone blitz killed 17 people. The latest local news is as close as your phone. 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It's 10:06. In Saskatoon and central Saskatchewan, cloudy today with a 30% chance of showers, high 20, then a few clouds tonight, low 9. Tomorrow, partly sunny, high 22. In Regina and southern Saskatchewan, partly sunny today with a 30% chance of showers, high 21. Tonight, a few clouds, low 8. Then tomorrow, sunny, high 23. Across Saskatchewan, the Battlefords 13, Prince Albert 12, Swift Current 19, Weyburn 21, Estevan 22, Yorkton 17, Moose Jaw 21. In Saskatoon, sunny, northwest wind gusting to 46, it's 14 degrees. And in Regina, cloudy, northwest wind at 36, it's 21 degrees. The time is 10:06. I'm Andrew Shepherd.
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0: Welcome to a Thursday morning, Evan Bray. Good to have you here. It's the sun is out for a lot of the province. I mentioned it's not going to be scorching hot today, but weather-wise, it should be sunny. So for those that have taken this week holiday, hopefully it's not a complete write-off for you. I know people like to have the heat, right? You're on holidays, you're going to the lake, you've got things planned, you want the heat. Well, today isn't going to be scorching hot, but looks like overall fairly nice day in the province. Okay, I'm kind of going to blame the report that came out earlier this week for all of the traffic-related talk that we've been doing lately. So SGI comes out with a report that shows the traffic accident numbers, and most of these were measured in, they were serious collisions. From that, our Maria Robinson from our CKOM newsroom in Saskatoon did a story on, based on those numbers, where are the worst drivers in the province? And that concluded that the worst drivers, based on stats, don't shoot the messenger, worst drivers were in Saskatoon. I scratch my head on that one. I've driven in both cities a lot. I don't think Regina drivers have all of that going on. I've seen bad driving behavior. Seems like every day I'm driving home from work, I wish I was in my old police uniform because I see something going on where I'm like, but anyway, I mean, I think it's just drivers in general today. And I've said this, it's a blanket statement. I've said this before, but I think sometimes we are guilty in Saskatchewan of being lazy drivers because we treat ourselves like we're in a small community. Many of us grew up in a small community. And so you get lazy. You round the corner without stopping. You change lanes without signaling. I think it's sometimes it's that lack of awareness, attentiveness to driving. But I do know this. Anytime we bring up driving on the show and we bring a couple of police experts on the program, we get a number of calls and texts with people wanting questions to be answered. So that's what we decided to do today. Timing is good. Let's do this. We're midsummer right now. Lots going on the highways, on the streets in our communities. So we have two officers joining us today, one by phone. We've got Sergeant Ray Robertson joining us from the Saskatoon Police Service. He's in their traffic unit. Sergeant Robertson, thank you so much for joining us. This is, I think, second time on the program for you, correct?
1: Yeah, it's the second time. I'm looking forward to it.
0: Okay, good to have you back. And making his debut on the program is a colleague of mine, former colleague of mine, Constable Kevin Bowes, who is with the Combined Traffic Safety Services Unit with the Regina Police Service. Constable Bowes, welcome to the program.
2: Thanks for having me. Glad to be here.
0: Good to have you both here. Okay, so we have lots of time for calls and texts. If you have a question for either of our officers, traffic-related question, please shoot us a call or give us a text at 1-877-332-8255. Summertime, and maybe, Kevin, I'll start with you, traditionally is where we start to see street racing happening. I know in years past, the Regina Police Service and other organizations have done projects to try and curb some of that more summer driving behavior. Has it been an issue this year? Have you seen much of that?
2: Yeah, we've had a lot of calls for service regarding vehicles on the main streets, Arcola Avenue and Chuka Boulevard out east, Albert Street south, Gordon Road in the south end running into Harbor Landing. Lots of loud exhausts, lots of modified vehicles. Mm. Lots of street racing, and this year has been particularly bad for motorcycles. We have a lot of younger drivers that aren't displaying license plates. We had almost like a competition going with them. They would come around the ring road northbound past the parkway where one of the photo radar cameras was, and see how fast they could go. And we had lots of bikes in excess of 200 kilometers an hour.
0: But of course, they had no plate.
2: Yes, and very nondescript clothing, very difficult. So we would ask the public for assistance and have a number of right. times, if anybody knows from the description, backpack they're wearing. Mm. And I think a lot of these people, we just had an evade not too long ago on Louvain. And the plane had tracked them at over 180 kilometers an hour, multiple red lights going through intersections on them. They just don't understand what's going to happen if they lose control of that bike mm-hmm. or hit a car. And even the cars themselves traveling at a high rate of speed and coming through an intersection sure. and not being able to stop. We have catastrophic accidents happening.
0: Constable Kevin Bowes with the Regina Police Service. Sergeant Ray Robertson also joining us. Motorcycles, an issue for you and the team in Saskatoon, Ray?
1: Yeah, we notice a lot of motorcycles, obviously, are risky driving behavior, and then speeds, right? Sometimes the allure of going quick and whatnot is hard for these motorcycle drivers to prevent from doing. And a lot of times it's not only the speed, but it's also the vehicle noise. A lot of different areas in the city are reporting having issues with vehicle noise and speeds, like obviously on Spadina Crescent and up on Lorne and in those areas in the north end when they go through and they do their regular loops.
0: Right. Okay, I want to jump onto the phone line because we've already got a number of calls coming in. 1-877-332-8255 if you have a question. I'm going to start with Quinn in Saskatoon. Welcome to the program. We've got both of our officers here. Quinn, go ahead with your question.
3: Good morning, everybody. So I am a professional driver in Saskatoon. I've been driving my whole life. I was driving for a food company delivering food to restaurants and had a clipped vent phone holder with my phone on it, and a cop said he thought he saw it in my hand. I got a distracted driving ticket, and I Googled it prior, and it says in Saskatchewan it is legal to have those. And I see Ubers and taxis and everyone driving around with these things on and nobody getting distracted driving tickets. Well, I got one. I'm curious, what are the laws on this and why are these people not getting pulled over like I did?
0: Can I just ask Quinn just one clarification? So you, when you were pulled over, you did not have your phone in your hand, but it was on this clip on your dash?
3: Yeah. And my hand was right on the steering wheel too. And it was really close to the steering wheel so I could see how he thought it. But I even said to him, and he had the camera on his, the body cam, and we watched it. I said it was on the clip vent. I did not touch it. I was looking at maps, and yeah.
0: Okay.
3: I got a ticket. It got reduced to $400 instead of $580, but still, I got the ticket.
0: Okay. Thanks, Quinn. Maybe Ray, I'll give that question to you.
1: Yeah, exactly. I can't speak for that officer and what he witnessed and whatnot, but the description of the offense, which for the safety of it is hold, use, view, manipulate electronic communication device. Just because it is on a holder, if you're able to view it and in regards to when you're operating a motor vehicle, under the actual definition of the charge, that is an offense. So, again, I can't comment on what the officer had for his evidence. But again, the description of offense is that hold, view, use, manipulate electronic communication device while operating a motor vehicle.
0: Right. So I just want to confirm. So if I've got my phone hooked up maybe through Bluetooth through my car, right? But I've got the phone on a holder so that it's visible to me. I don't have to touch the phone. Maybe someone calls, but I can see that someone is calling me. Is the fact that I'm looking at my phone, that's an offense? Kevin?
1: You're viewing it for the purpose of communication, right? You're receiving a call and you're viewing that cellular device. Again, so that would actually, that would be under the definition of the offense of the Traffic Safety Act. Obviously, officers have discretion, and depending on what other elements of the whole interaction entails, an officer may or may not issue the ticket or may choose to advocate or warn.
2: And one of the most common we see is we see people manipulating the phone. We stop them. They say, I have it in the GPS mode. I needed to change or adjust an end location. And then that comes more to the manipulation of it. Mm-hmm. If you are using it as GPS, it should be Bluetooth on your audio to take the next legal left, right, whatever it happens to be. And following a map is somewhat different than having a text message pop up, depending on how your settings are. And you trying to read that message, which is the concern there is your focus is taken off the road. You're now reading the text. And the clip, you know, again, that's kind of a contentious one. A lot of people have them. A lot of the police vehicles have them in their own, or in the police vehicles, to hold their work phone for them. Of course, we're using them for different purposes. But what we see a lot is people say, well, I'm not going to put it in a clip. So they put it between their legs. And I would say as high as 30-40% of people we saw have a cell phone on their seat between their legs. Mm-hmm. So I'll bring that to their attention and say, well, you really can't drive like that. So, well, I'm not using it. But if that phone vibrates, buzzes, dings, whatever they do, however you have it set, now you're going to drop your eyes to that screen to see who's texting you or messaging you. And your eyes are completely off the road. So even more dangerous. But really, at the end of the day, it's the manipulation of the phone that we're actually looking for.
0: Right. Go ahead, Ray.
1: You didn't have it on your person, on between your legs or on your lap, whatever. Again, that's still you're holding it. To some certain extent, part of your body is actually holding and taking possession of that phone. Yeah. Mm-hmm. Reading the definitions of the charge on the TSA.
0: Okay, we're going to take our first break. First segment's already done. I suspect we might get more callers on distracted driving because I've learned a couple of things here, because I assumed that it was okay if it was in the holder. I was assumed it was okay if you, as long as I wasn't touching it, that I could view it. But this is one that I think, you know, I understand the explanation, but it's one that a lot of people might have some misconceptions about. So we might come back to this topic, but we'll take our first break. A number of people on the phone line, text lines are lit up as well. 1-877-332-8255. If you have a traffic police related question, I've got Constable Kevin Bowes from the Regina Police Service, Sergeant Ray Robertson from the Saskatoon Police Service, and we'll be right back here on 980 CJME and 650 CKOM.
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13: 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Shake the Lake is back. 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

0: Welcome back to the show. Evan Bray here with a couple of police officers today. Ray Robertson is a sergeant with the Saskatoon Police Service working in their traffic unit. He joins us by phone. I've got Constable Kevin Bowes in studio with the Regina Police Service, part of the Combined Traffic Safety Unit that is obviously a provincial unit, but his part of that unit works out of the city of Regina, and we are taking your traffic-related questions. Okay, I want to tie up a couple of loose knots with regard to the distracted driving. Is it okay, and maybe, Ray, I'll come to you with this one, is it okay if you're using your phone to guide you through using GPS? So I'm talking about someone who doesn't have the ability to project it on a screen in their vehicle. They only have the screen of their phone. They're using GPS. Is that okay if they've got it mounted in their vehicle to use that to navigate as a way to get around and find the location they're looking for?
1: Yeah, the best way to use that if you don't have the means to do it through your in-car, through either Apple CarPlay or through Bluetooth or Wi-Fi, is obviously you put your destination into, let's say, Google or your GPS in order to find out where you're going. And then almost every single one of those GPS units go by voice command, that those commands can give you guidance, and therefore your phone can be put down in your center console, off your person, and out of your view. And then you just go from the voice prompts in order to get to where you're going. That's perfectly legal in that aspect.
0: There's a lot of people asking questions because depending on the work vehicle, I've seen it in SAS Power vehicles. I have a text here from Gord in Regina. He's a trucker. He's got a logging device. It's mounted. It faces the driver. It's part of kind of federal regulation. So I'm assuming those are okay. Is it?
2: Well, one thing that differentiates those is they're not a communication device. They're not accepting or sending messages to and from you. So they're set to a specific screen. It's just like having an in-car GPS. You can have that screen displayed in your vehicle. It doesn't receive a message that you're going to be trying to read or have the desire to want to read as soon as you get it. So that's a big differentiation. And just to kind of back up a little bit, as a traffic officer and when we're looking for offenses, we have to be able to detail that offense, of course, in our notes. And we have to meet the threshold to lay that ticket. And everyone has the right to appear in court and to tell their side of the story. And we have to be able to articulate ours. I don't think very many officers would be going in solely by the screen being illuminated in front of you. They would have to see your head turning. They would have to see some driving action, weaving in the lane, slowing down, something that would indicate that you're actually engaged with that screen. They're, you know, we're looking more for holding it, more for manipulation, more for physically seeing the phone being used as opposed to simply viewed at. If it's mounted in a vent beside your steering wheel, you're going to be able to glance with your eyes to the right of your wheel typically, or to the left, depending on where it's mounted. Very small movement. I don't know too many officers that would be able to pick that out specifically traveling on a road, unless they were maybe stopped at the lights with you. A lot of people have a misconception about that. I was stopped at the lights. I manipulated the screen. Well, you're not legally pulled over out of the driving lane and stopped. Right. So a lot of times we're only getting part of the story, and you'd really have to hear what the officer has to articulate that.
0: Sure.
2: Because, of course, they got to go to court if the person pleads not guilty and be able to explain that to the threshold the justice is going to be looking for.
0: Okay, I want to move on. I've got a number of calls coming in, number of texts. In fact, I'm going to go to Doug in Saskatoon next. You're on with the two officers. Doug, go ahead. What's your question?
3: Not a question, more of a suggestion. I guess probably directed more at the sergeant since I'm from Saskatoon. But the other day, coming off of the Avenue C overpass, taking the curve to get onto Idaho there, right at the very bottom, there was a vehicle that somehow had been broadsided. Didn't look to be anything extensive, and the driver was standing outside the vehicle on his phone, leaving his vehicle there, completely blocking the lane. I sort of assume he was probably calling the police. My suggestion is that there's certain criteria that you guys would respond to an accident, you know, with the injury, airbags, et cetera, et cetera. And obviously there's a number of them that you wouldn't respond to. I wonder if your call takers are gathering information from the caller and saying, if your vehicle is drivable and it's safe, move to a safe area and exchange information.
0: Ray, thoughts on that?
1: Yeah, of course. Our call takers definitely need to get information to see if it meets the criteria for us to attend. Again, if it's not able to be moved off to the side of the road and safe, obviously that's a public safety issue, so therefore we would definitely have a traffic complaint done up, and an officer would be sent out there to make sure that we don't have any further injury or risk to the public.
0: Okay. These are tough ones. Sometimes I can remember getting out to an accident where the vehicle has some issues, but it is able to at least move it out of the way of traffic. And I'm assuming, Kevin, sometimes that'll happen.
2: Yeah, quite often.
0: Yeah. Okay, why don't we take another break? We are just up against the bottom of the hour news here. We've got a lot of questions coming in on the text line. There's some great ones here I want to get to. Again, we've got Constable Kevin Bowes with the Regina Police Service, Sergeant Ray Robertson with the Saskatoon Police Service. 1 hour answering your traffic-related questions. We'll take our break, and we'll be right back here on 980 CJME and 650 CKOM.
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5: It's 10:30. I'm Andrew Shepherd. The Rough Riders just signed a new kicker. Dawson Hodge attended Rider training camp last year and appeared in one preseason game, converting his lone 31-yard field goal attempt. Premier Scott Moe says he's feeling more confident about securing a new trade deal with the U.S. Moe doesn't think Canada will use oil, potash, or uranium as leverage, saying there are other options, but he didn't say what those options are. Gas prices are down in Saskatchewan today. It dropped more than 20 cents in Saskatoon overnight to 1.53 per liter, not so much in Regina, where prices are around 1.68. We're getting the details of the tentative agreement between WestJet and flight attendants. The union says it gives crews a more than 18% wage hike over 3 years, plus compensation for work done on the ground. Tourism is up in Moose Jaw, especially from the U.S. It saw 1,500 more people stop by the city's visitor center in July compared to last year. In Saskatoon and central Saskatchewan, cloudy today with a 30% chance of showers, high 20. A few clouds tonight, low 9. In Regina and southern Saskatchewan, partly sunny today with a 30% chance of showers, high 21. Tonight, a few clouds, low 8. In Regina, cloudy, northwest wind gusting to 50, it's 20 degrees. And in Saskatoon, sunny, northwest wind gusting to 57, it's 14 degrees. The time is 10:32. I'm Andrew Shepherd. Now the Real Egg Minute with Sean Haney.
6: Saskatchewan pulse producers are getting a renewed path forward in crop genetics as the Saskatchewan Pulse Growers and the University of Saskatchewan's Crop Development Center announce a fresh breeding agreement for lentils and faba beans. This updated partnership puts farmer-driven priorities directly at the center of future variety development. For lentil growers, the focus is squarely on tackling top-on-farm challenges, improving yields, boosting resistance to devastating root rots like Aphinomyces and Fusarium, and adding Group 5 and Group 14 herbicide tolerance. For faba beans, breeding will target better maturity, seed size, and lodging resistance, giving growers a viable disease-resistant alternative in their crop rotations. With field testing taking place right across Saskatchewan, this collaboration ensures the next generation of genetics is tested against our local soils and climate realities. Having farmers guide research funding means faster, more practical solutions coming straight to your farm gate in the near future. I'm Sean Haney.
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12: A sentence can be even more remarkable by when it was said. For example, the city of Saskatoon is pleased that potash is commanding almost worldwide attention. This was stunningly from 1965. That's 60 years ago. The words are from an article written by Stu Fawcett, Saskatoon's industrial development officer, in an article entitled World Attention Focused on Development in City. His words were placed amongst others in a newspaper supplement aligned with the 1965 Saskatchewan Potash Show, which was held to better inform the people of Saskatchewan about potash and showcase the resource. Also in the supplement, there's an ad stating that K2O, the chemical symbol for what we know as potash, is the symbol of the new Saskatchewan. They even called potash pink gold. To see the entire supplement, go to prosperitysaskatchewan.ca and select the Documents tab for the 1965 Saskatchewan Potash Show. I'm Eric Anderson from CIMSA.
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0: Welcome back to the show. We are one full hour with a couple of police officers. We've got Sergeant Ray Robertson from the Saskatoon Police Service, Constable Kevin Bowes, Regina Police Service. Both of these officers work in their traffic safety units, and we've got a number of questions coming in. Okay, I wanted to get to questions on the text line because there's a number of them. Here's one. Sheldon from Ituna has a truck that he uses occasionally. When he needs to use it, he'll renew the plates for a month. He doesn't have a printer at home to print off the physical registration, so he takes a screenshot and keeps that with him on his phone. Is that adequate, Kevin?
1: Yeah, absolutely. All of our police vehicles are equipped with computer systems. We're tied into SGI as well as the national database. So typically we know whether that vehicle's plated and who the registered owner is of it before we even leave our police vehicle. Now, some officers will issue a warning ticket. But that's really for stats that we can go back to SGI with and say, this is how many people still have registrations. This is how many don't. Do we actually need in 2026 this piece of paper to say the vehicle is plated? And when SGI began doing it online, they opened that up. I don't have a printer myself at home. I wasn't able to print things off at work, I wouldn't have that availability either. But it's certainly, from my own opinion, something I would not write a ticket for.
0: Right. So a screenshot would suffice.
1: Yes, absolutely. And we can further verify that through our systems, whether that plate is valid or not.
0: Mm-hmm. Donna in Saskatoon, a question for your traffic officers. I've noticed in Saskatoon an emergency vehicle can be coming down the street, sirens and lights on, and no one seems to pull over or leave the intersection. It's my understanding you're supposed to pull to the right when an emergency vehicle is going by. Is this ever enforced, or how do you educate drivers? Ray, do you want to take that one?
2: Yeah, no, that definitely has been a problem. And again, it depends on whether or not the listening music have earbuds in or whatever else, and not able to hear or see the sirens from whatever else is going on. But again, they are required to pull to the right in order to yield to an emergency vehicle when lights are activated. So yeah, we do enforce that when we're able to. Sometimes we'll do that when an officer has a traffic stop as well, past an emergency vehicle. In regards to it. So yeah, we do enforce it, and we do find it sometimes difficult that some people don't pull over. Again, it might just be lack of education, and whatnot. So education can come through enforcement or through media outlets as well.
0: You know, it's tough. Okay, sorry, Kevin, I know you're going to say something. I'm just going to relay a personal story. I was, in a turning lane the other day, but sitting at a red light. So there was two driving lanes and then a left turning lane. I was in the left turning lane, second vehicle in that lane. We were at the red light. We were stopped, and a fire truck, there was a fire hall just right behind us halfway down the block. Fire truck came out towards us with its lights and sirens on. Now, the light just changed as we got there, and so people kind of scrambled to get out of the way. But what do you do if you are stuck at a light, all three lanes blocked like that, and an emergency vehicle comes behind you with its lights and siren on, a fire truck, ambulance, whatever it might be?
1: Yeah, that's a tough one. We recently had that happen in Regina, and the vehicle went into the intersection and was struck by another vehicle.
0: Mm-hmm.
1: So now who's at fault for that?
0: Right.
1: So as a police officer, if I'm responding, I get to a situation like that, I deactivate my lights. I don't force people through that intersection, or if I can get around them somehow, I will. Fire trucks, that's, you know, a different level of priority that they're getting to a call on.
0: Mm-hmm.
1: That's a tough one. There's no real set answer for mm-hmm. that. Now, and just to back up a little bit there, we were talking before about pulling over. I just stopped a woman right before I came here for doing a U-turn at an intersection with lights. She claimed to not know that was the law, yet she had a Saskatchewan driver's license. So right from driver education to getting your learner's license to getting your driver's license, these are core values of getting your license, that you know the rules of the road where you are. Now, we have reciprocity from other provinces. I can't see their laws being much different, especially when it comes to the emergency vehicles. So I think a lot of times it's just ignorance of the law, or like Ray said, maybe earbuds in. They're not aware of your presence immediately.
0: Right. Right. The U-turn question through. Actually was a question on the text line, and the person, I'm just trying to find the text right now, but the question was basically, other than an intersection controlled by lights, can you do U-turns anywhere in the province? Unless it's marked that you can't.
1: Yes, unless we were talking off air there. Unless the town or the city has a specific bylaw stating that U-turns cannot be done.
0: Right.
1: And they would probably have that to specific areas, downtown areas, heavy traffic, heavy pedestrian traffic.
2: School zones.
1: Yeah, school zones. Right. School zones is a new one. They just added that a few years ago in Regina for obvious reasons. And really, you cannot make a turn from a left lane to a left lane doing a U-turn. You have to swing wide. You have to come into a lane where you might have oncoming traffic flowing in that same direction. Mm-hmm. And you're in a left turn lane. They're anticipating you turning left and clearing the intersection, not turning around in front of them to travel the same direction as them.
0: Right, right. Okay.
2: Yeah, U-turns are just inherently dangerous as well because you're turning in most of the time. You're blind when you're making that turn. So that's why, like in Saskatoon here, the only place you can legally do a U-turn is at an intersection not controlled by lights, right?
0: Right. Sergeant Ray Robertson, Constable Kevin Bowe is my guest. Ray, maybe I'll come to you with this one. Jack in Saskatoon, he says, for the love of God, can we start ticketing left lane bandits? Last night on my way home, Circle Drive, a person was doing 75 in the left lane. Do you ever ticket people for driving too slow?
2: If they're impeding traffic and it becomes a traffic and a public safety issue, then yes, definitely if it meets the elements of the offense and it's causing a hazard, then yeah, we would definitely ticket it solely for impeding the flow of traffic.
0: What about a case, and this is a text from Cameron in Regina, and it's a great question. The basic speed limit, unless it's marked in residential areas, and he's talking about Regina, is 50 kilometers. We know school zones and parks, 30 kilometers, but yes. But most residential areas, 50. But we've got some residential areas. I think about, you know, the crescents in Regina or, you know, up in some spots in Evergreen in Saskatoon. The streets are narrow. 50K seems almost excessive. But if they're doing 45, technically they're not speeding. How do you handle, you know, if you get complaints about those types of situations? Kevin?
1: We would go out and assess it. We have our speed cameras that we can put up that measure vehicle speeds, and we can assess that data. And if it looked like it was an area of concern or where we've had accidents with pedestrians, we would go to the city and maybe suggest that they put up more signage or signage for children in the area,
0: yeah,
1: and to reduce speed. That gets to be a pretty tough one to start moving your speed limits all over the city to sure. specific areas. So,
0: sure. Is there a charge, Ray, other than speeding? Like, just because they're not speeding doesn't mean necessarily that doing 50 is safe.
2: Yeah, you could be charged with driving a speed as greater reasonable safe, given if there's other conditions in regards to that interaction. Just because you can drive 50 doesn't mean you should, right?
1: Yeah, that's a maximum.
2: That's what the speed limit is. Yeah, it's the maximum.
1: On those.
2: So, yeah, you can get a ticket if you're driving a speed as greater reasonable and safe, whatever the circumstances might be, weather, you know, sure. You know, sidewalks, lots of pedestrian traffic, any one of those kind of things, right? So you can be liable in regards to not necessarily just a speeding offense.
0: Okay. I got a few more quick calls I want to get to here. We've got still a little bit of time for you to get through. Let's start with Doug on the road. Doug, you need clarification on something. What is it, my friend?
3: Yeah, it's an old wives' tale, I think, but I'm not really sure. I was told a number of years ago that it's illegal to leave your trailer hitch in your receiver unless you're actually towing the trailer. I don't see the merit in it, but I'm just curious because mine, I use the trailer 2 days a week and then I use it 2 weeks later. And, you know,
0: okay.
3: In Saskatchewan, we have corrosion on our hitches and sometimes it's not the easiest.
0: Right.
3: I don't want to be a foul of the law.
0: Okay.
1: There are restrictions under the Traffic Safety Act of the distance you can extend from your bumper, i.e. with a hitch or some type of mount in the hitch receiver. And really, I think it comes down to a greater length or an extended length hitch. You're going to be backing up, could be hitting another vehicle. A vehicle parking behind you hits the front of their vehicle on your hitch. If it's a normal receiver, again, I can't see an officer going out of their way to ticket you for that. They may educate you on that. But there are actual specific distances, I don't know it off the top of my head, that you can only extend beyond the bumper of your vehicle.
0: I will say
2: the Vehicle Criminal Regulations Act, right? So exactly true, right? So we have those measurements for the safe operation of a motor vehicle, and the province provides those limitations.
0: Right. I will tell you from personal experience, If you don't have a locking device, it'll get stolen if you leave it in your vehicle too long. I think I've lost two through the years out of the back of my truck. So good question, Doug. Thanks for the call. Can I take one more question, or should we take, let's take one more. Thelma is on the line here from Regina. Thelma, thanks for the call. You're on the air. What's your question?
4: I don't really have a question, except that about 2 weeks ago, I was driving down the Louvain. And I was not speeding. I was going about regular speed. And all of a sudden, there was a siren behind me. And it was for me. I did not realize. I pulled right over right away as soon as I heard it. And he stopped right behind me. And I waited in the car. For I didn't know if I had done anything wrong, mm-hmm. traffic-wise. Anyway, and our car was relicensed. That just happened in July as well. So anyway, he didn't come to the window. And I waited maybe 2 minutes, and then I opened my car door just to look back and see why he wasn't coming. And then he just waved me on, like, get out of here already. And I thought, maybe he should have come to explain
0: why he stopped
4: a little
0: you.
4: Bit something.
0: Mm. Do you
4: it is unnerving.
0: Yeah, for sure. So you were stopped. Officer didn't talk to you. Officer waves you on eventually and says okay. I mean, I realize that's a pretty specific situation.
1: Well, that does happen, and it happens more often than you think. Our plate reader could have read your plate when we were behind you or in another lane, which came back as showing expired. Excuse me. And then we would have to go into our database system to determine if it was valid or not, which really is too much for us to be doing driving. So we have to stop the vehicle. There's other times when we have to, or we always call in our stops, so our dispatch knows where we are, and the other officers on the road know. Traffic stops can be dangerous. People have weapons in the car. We don't know what's going to happen. Not necessarily saying with you, but in general. So there may be a delay while we call in our stop if the radio is tied up, or by the time I've now stopped and run your plate, I see it has been renewed, and we send you on your way. It definitely would have been nice of the officer, and I know I've done that many times, but I will go up and say something came up with your plate, or I entered it wrong, or my plate reader read it wrong. I've now verified it's good.
0: You're good to go.
1: Have a good day.
0: Yeah. I mean, I think it sounds like from Thelma's point, it's the lack of communication.
1: And of course, now Louvain, depending on the time of day, is a high speed road.
0: Right.
1: So anytime we're outside the police vehicle, anytime somebody's opening the door to get into their car, there's a higher potential for them to be hit, by another vehicle. So, you know, once he cleared that, information or determined if that's what the case was, carried on his way and would assume you would be aware to go, but. Mm-hmm. It definitely can be unnerving. We see people get very nervous. I always think that's a sign that they're an honest person. We come up to the car and they're shaking. They're quivering in their voice because they have no idea what they've done.
0: Right.
1: And then we explain the circumstance and
0: right. Go ahead, Ray. I think you wanted to jump in.
2: Yeah, and traffic cops as well too. Traffic officers. We're not just strictly traffic, right? We're still police officers. There could be something that's occurring in the city that's a serious public safety issue, right? We need to head to that, or an officer might need assistance. So sometimes we don't have time in order to walk up to the vehicle, explain what occurred, and then head out. Sometimes we have to go.
0: Right.
2: And that's happened to me before in the past.
0: Okay. Let's take our last break, come back. We'll finish up with a couple more questions here for our officers. If you have a question about traffic-related incidents, 1-877-332-8255. 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

0: welcome back to the show. Thanks so much for joining us. Okay, we're wrapping up our one-hour segment with our two police officers. We've got Sergeant Ray Robertson from the Saskatoon Police Service, Constable Kevin Bowes with the Regina Police Service. Both of these are traffic officers. Okay, we had a question here about pedestrians and crosswalks. So it's from Ken in Regina. Is a vehicle waiting for a pedestrian to cross a four-lane crosswalk, is it okay to proceed when the pedestrian clears your two lanes but still has to clear the other two lanes?
1: And basically the answer to that is kind of twofold. If it's a raised cement median between the lanes, so it's a divided road, once the pedestrian is on the other side of the divided road, then you can proceed. If it's not, if it's just a painted median, then technically you are supposed to stay until the pedestrian has made it to the far side of the sidewalk, just so everybody can see a stopped vehicle and know there must be something going on for a reason for you to stop.
0: Right. I have a question on the line here, Ray, asking if I can be charged with impaired driving if I'm riding a pedal bike.
2: Yeah, no, the pedal bike doesn't meet the definition of a conveyance under the criminal code. So no, you could not be. Now, if it meets that definition, then obviously you'd be liable for an impaired charge if you're operating it at 80 milligrams per cent or more.
0: Right. So this was Dave and Bruno. So some e-bikes meet that criteria?
1: There's limited speed motorcycles, i.e. like a moped or the scooter style that are gas powered, have to be licensed and meet the requirements of the Traffic Safety Act, then yes, they would.
0: Okay.
1: If it's an assist bike that's pedal powered primarily, it would be depend on how it was being used. Some of those bikes you can go full battery power and travel at a higher rate of speed. That would be more of a gray area. Mm-hmm. And, you know, we look at a lot of situations and we may even lay a charge and it may have to go to a prosecutor for a determination if it actually meets those grounds.
0: Right.
1: But for the most part, if it's pedal powered, human powered, it's not meeting the requirement.
0: Right.
1: A canoe you can be in, not wise on the water. A powerboat you cannot.
0: Okay. Sounds good. Right before we wrap up, we're under a minute left, but Ray, you guys have got a combined traffic initiative happening in about a week in Saskatoon.
2: Yeah, we have the annual cruise weekend. That's the Rock 102 show and shine on Sunday, but there's always that unsanctioned cruising down 8th Street. So yeah, we have an operational plan to make sure we ensure the traffic safety for everybody that wants to partake in that on 8th Street. That's including obviously the Saskatoon City Police, the CTSS members from in our area, as well as from Regina. We also have Sask Highway Patrol and McCormick Park. So there's going to be lots of officers out on the street making sure that everybody abides by the traffic laws and rules.
0: Good. And that's the weekend of the show and shine, correct?
2: Correct. The 14th, 15th, and 16th, correct.
0: Okay, sounds good. Sergeant Ray Robertson with the Saskatoon Police Service, thank you for your time. Thanks for joining us today.
2: No problem. Thank you.
0: Constable Kevin Bowes, Regina Police Service, thanks for popping in. This was your first time. It wasn't even that scary, was it?
1: No, it was.
0: I'm sure
1: it was okay.
0: We'll have you back then.
1: Great. And I'll see you next week, Ray.
0: Okay, good stuff. Thank you both. We'll take our break. We'll be right back here on 980 CJME and 650 CKOM.
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5: It's 11 o'clock. I'm Lara Fominoff. Premier Scott Moe talks trade. Saskatoon police charge a teen with murder, and an historic train station in Humboldt is coming down. In Saskatoon, cloudy and it's 14 degrees. Regina, partly sunny and it's 20 degrees. Well, when it comes to getting a new trade deal secured with the U.S., Premier Scott Moe is feeling...
6: I'm more confident today than I've been for a number of months.
5: Speaking on the Evan Bray Show this morning after returning from Washington, meeting with U.S. officials to talk trade alongside Canada's trade minister. He also says he was part of a delegation to go there for U.S. Senator Lindsey Graham's funeral.
6: Why we had a relationship with Senator Graham was quite simple. He talked to the president every week. When you look at the trade challenges we have, they're coming directly out of the White House, and we need to have Saskatchewan's voice heard.
5: Prime Minister Mark Carney says there are options Canada has in response to the new U.S. round of tariffs set to come into effect in a couple of weeks. Moe does not think at this point oil, potash, or uranium will be used. He does say there are other options, but not what they might be. Now, Prime Minister Mark Carney is also insisting right now trade negotiations with the U.S. are constructive, and Canada's tone is quite firm already. But during an event in Las Vegas yesterday, U.S. President Donald Trump was back at it and insulted Canadians.
7: Canada's nasty. They are. They're nasty. People think Canada, they're nasty. People, I love the people, but they're nasty. Nasty leadership.
5: He claims the U.S. has been treated unfairly by Canadian tariffs. This morning, Toronto police say they have some answers on who's shooting at the U.S. consulate. An arrest has been made in connection with last week's shooting, the second at the building this year. Here's Chief Superintendent Joe Matthews, who explains how investigators tracked down the suspects.
8: Police vehicles attempted to stop the suspect vehicle and pursued it onto the Don Valley Parkway. The pursuit was discontinued near Don Mills Road in the interest of public safety. The suspect vehicle, which had been reported stolen earlier that day, was later abandoned in the area of Scarborough. Through extensive investigative work, including video canvassing, forensic analysis, and other investigative techniques, officers identified two suspects.
5: Police say a 19-year-old man and a 15-year-old boy are facing more than a dozen charges each in relation to that shooting. Now, one person has been arrested in connection with a Saskatoon murder that happened back in April, and it is a 15-year-old teenager now facing a second-degree murder charge in connection with that. There are very few details, but police say an injured and unresponsive person was found in an apartment on Avenue W North. That's on the west side on April 15th. We don't know much about that person, whether they are male, female, their age, or how they may have died. We have a few more details on a proposed agreement between the union that represents WestJet flight attendants and the company. QP says the agreement includes a more than 18% wage hike over 3 years, plus a new duty period premium that adds compensation for work done on the ground. There's also more time off, higher food and uniform allowances, among other things, and the flight attendants will be voting on that deal in the next couple of weeks. Despite the wins, it's been the biggest complaint from Rider fans after the games on the green zone.
9: We have to find a new kicker.
10: I'm still not sold on our kicker.
11: We need to scramble to try to find a kicker.
5: Well, the Riders just found one. They've signed Canadian kicker Dawson Hodge. You may remember he attended Rough Rider training camp last year and appeared in one preseason game, converting his lone 31-yard field goal attempt. CEO and Artistic Director of Sask Express has announced he will be stepping down. Danny Bockwell will no longer hold a position as of the fall, so he can pursue new opportunities. Sask Express Theater Company has musical theater studios in both Regina and in Saskatoon. Bockwell was announced as the company's Artistic Director 10 years ago in 2016. And Humboldt's historic CN train station may soon come down after decades of sitting empty and falling into disrepair. Mayor Rob Minch says council asked CN to tear it down after years of inactivity.
12: We've been writing letters to CN to see what they could do about it, and this year we wrote a letter to have it demolished if possible because it's become a safety issue in the communities.
5: Minch says while many are sad to see a piece of the city's history disappear, he says preserving it would come at a cost the community just can't justify. The rail station was built in 1905 and hasn't been used since the 1980s. The latest local news is as close as your phone. Check out CKOM and CJME.com, Saskatchewan's homepage for news. It is 11:05. CKOM and CJME weather for Saskatoon and Central Saskatchewan. Cloudy and windy today. Wind gusting to 60, high of 20. Clear tonight, though, down to 8 degrees. Sun and cloud for tomorrow, up to 22. Regina and Southern Saskatchewan, sun and cloud. 30% chance of showers early this afternoon. Wind up to 60 as well, high of 21. A few clouds tonight, down to 8 degrees. Okay, a look at the temperatures across the province right now. 20 degrees in Regina, as we mentioned. We're going to check provincial conditions right now. Here we go. The battle for it's 14. It is 13 in Prince Albert, Swiftcurrent 18, 26 in both Weyburn and Estevan already. Yorkton 18, Moose Jaw 21. Partly sunny. Northwest wind gusting to 49 in Regina. It's 20 degrees. Saskatoon mostly cloudy. Northwest wind gusting to 60. It's 14. It is 11:06. I'm Laura Fominoff.
13: 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Paladin Canada, producing uranium, powering progress.
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0: Good conversation we had with our two police officers. Thanks again to Constable Kevin Bowes and Sergeant Ray Robertson who joined us. I'm laughing because I look at the text line. Frank from behind the glass sends a text in. Hey, if I get pulled over by the police and I say that I know former Chief Evan Bray, does it get me out of a ticket? It does not. It probably gets you a second ticket, actually. I would advise against doing it. But good try, Frank. Okay. This conversation actually started a few weeks back when we had Jared Dormer into the program. Jared, of course, the co-creator of the Saskatchewan Retro Game Con. So this is the event that's coming up in Moose Jaw. We'll talk a bit more about that in a second, where it's for enthusiasts, collectors, if you will, or those who still like to play some of the retro games, video games we're talking about. Now, I laugh because when we talk about retro games, we're talking about games from my youth, maybe from your youth as well, going back to some of those first PlayStations or when Nintendo first came out, or even before that. For me, it was like ColecoVision, I think, was one of the first ones we had. We had a Commodore 64. But where the conversation went when we were chatting with Jared was the fact that didn't matter what the medium was, whether you were buying music, whether you were buying a movie, whether you were buying a video game, you went to a store and you purchased the actual item. Like you got a copy, a physical copy of it. More and more entertainment is moving online. So physical media is slowly disappearing. Many people think, what does that mean for ownership, for collecting, for preserving history? I mean, you are seeing, in the case of major gaming companies, they have made decisions recently that have reignited this debate about whether or not discs and cartridges are still needed or are they a thing of the past. Sony, for example, says it's moving away from physical game discs because the industry is headed to online gaming. I'm happy to welcome Jared Dormer back to our show, co-creator of the Saskatchewan Retro Game Con, which we'll talk about in a bit. That's coming up in Moose Jaw. But I would like to refer to Jared as a pop culture enthusiast because he is that as well. And Jared joins us by phone. Jared, thanks for taking the call.
1: Hey, Evan, thanks so much for having me back. I really appreciate it.
0: So, yes, Sony says it's moving away from physical games. You won't go into a store and buy a new video game from Sony soon. It will be all online. What are your thoughts on that?
1: Yeah, it's really bringing in a new era, I think, when we talk about what do we actually own. And, I mean, on Sony's defense, they're really following those market trends. I mean, more people are using things like Netflix and Disney Plus and downloading their games digitally. But on the flip side, you know, they're taking away this option to actually physically own something. And like I mentioned before on your show, when I'm talking about ownership, it's something that you can sell at a garage sale. And when it's all digital, they're really taking that away from us.
0: I mean, I can argue this on both sides, and we'll get into this in a bit. But, you know, video games, I remember as a kid, and certainly I remember my son, like he would pack up a bunch of games when he was going over to a buddy's house so they could play them there. Do you have that same, I'll put it in quotes, portability of video games if you're buying it online through a license or subscription?
1: Yeah, I think it's much more difficult. And I do agree with you. It really is two sides to the same coin because, I mean, there's certain things that are amazing about it, right? I mean, they can do downloadable updates. You know, watching Netflix, you don't have to put a DVD, you don't have to get off your couch. but on the flip side, it's harder to share things. It's harder to trade things in. It's harder to get discounts, right? Because now these stores will have full power over what they're charging. They're not going to go to any secondhand stores.
0: Right. So we are seeing this in a lot of mediums too, right, Jared? I mean, this is happening in music. It's happening in movies. It's happening in games. I mean, it tends to be entertainment in general is going this way.
1: Yeah, 100%. And I'd love to hear what your viewers have to say too, because as a musician myself, you know, putting out CDs, it's definitely better for the band. But on the flip side, with streaming, it allows you to get your music out to a global audience, which you can never do before. So it really is, it's one of those conversations that I don't know if it has the right answer, to be honest. But people are definitely passionate about it on both sides.
0: Do you think, Jared, it's a generational thing? Like our youth now that are getting into gaming, are they not caring about owning a physical copy of the game the same way you might have?
1: I think that's totally something for sure. And I mean, you'll see it through the generations. I mean, for me, like if I go back into the 90s, right, I'm collecting things that that someone that's a little older than me may be wanting something from the 80s, right? Like you're talking the difference between VHS and DVD versus Blu-ray versus 4K. Everybody has that niche that they like, and that's the debate, is what's more important, the quality or the ownership? And I think that that's where we are today.
0: Jared Dormer is my guest, co-creator of the Saskatchewan Retro Game Con. He's a pop culture enthusiast. The reason I said I feel like I could argue both sides of this is it wasn't that long ago. My wife and I are talking about what we're doing with three Rubbermaids full of VHS tapes in our closet, right?
1: Well, exactly. And I mean, there's the other side too, right? I mean, we've all rented a video game or a movie from Blockbuster and it doesn't work because there's one little scratch on the disc, or you know, a lot of video games, people demand that high quality and they're just too big to put on physical media. But I mean, I think that what's happening alongside that is we're losing the ability to own anything like that. So yeah, definitely worth a debate.
0: It's weird to me too, because I've always had this love of and respect of vinyl records. And I wouldn't say I have an extensive collection, but I've got a collection of vinyl. Some of them were when I was a kid, and some of them are I've more recently purchased. And we know vinyl has made a resurgence. I shouldn't be surprised to know that people collect all different entertainment mediums. There's people out there that collect cassettes. Music cassettes, which is crazy to me.
1: And even some of the new artists, I know, like Taylor Swift has put her album back on a cassette. And I mean, there really is that drive for nostalgia, which we really try to get at the Retro Game Con. And I mean, there's even, when we're talking about medium, there's people who collect the CRT TVs, the old TVs, because they say some of those things look better. And, you know, whether that's through those nostalgia glasses or not, there's definitely a market for that.
0: Right. So what do you think this is going to do long term? Are we going to see actual physical video games be a thing of the past, or will there always be kind of a combination or an option?
1: Well, I mean, I think that's the fear. The fear is that those larger companies are going to go that way. I know one of the first conversations was Rockstar. They're releasing the newest Grand Theft Auto game, and that's something that's been, talked about for years. And they announced that it's going to only be digital. But again, on the flip side, there's such a big game. How do you fit that on a physical medium? And so, I mean, I think that's where the hope is that some of those indie developers, the smaller game companies, I mean, there are still games being made for older systems. There'll hopefully always be a niche for that.
0: Right. The other part of this, and I remember someone talking about this, is, you know, more and more they're pushing, the companies that are involved are pushing you to be somehow connected to the internet, Wi-Fi, whatever, because a video game system of old, you plug it into your TV, plug it into your wall, and you go. Whereas well, now, I mean, a lot different.
1: 100%. And I mean, as a dad to two kids, I mean, the worst thing is when I finally get half an hour, I sit down and my video game has a 5 gigabyte update and I can't actually play. So, I mean, that's the beauty of those old games, that you can just, you know, plug it in and play. The other thing too is you're seeing developers that have an online only game. Once that server shuts down, you lose that game. You paid full price and you can't sell it. It's not usable. And I think that's the fear.
0: Mm-hmm. We're chatting today with Jared Dormer. I mentioned Jared, not only a pop culture enthusiast, but he's co-creator of the Saskatchewan Retro Game Con. You and I were chatting about that a few weeks back, but we're getting closer. It's coming up in September in Moose Jaw, correct?
1: Oh, it's coming so soon. We can't wait, yes.
0: And dates again, location?
1: Yeah, for sure. It's September 12th and 13th at the Temple Garden Center. So it's the home of the Moose Jaw Warriors. We have the curling rink, so it's over 20,000 square feet. We have a few other conference rooms. It's going to be an incredible time. We have special guests, voice actors, game developers. It's also partnered by Sask Interactive, so we have 8 Saskatchewan video game developers, their game. So It's a really cool place to learn all about nostalgia and new stuff.
0: Do you have to buy tickets ahead of time? You get them at the door?
1: So tickets, we have a bunch of ticket packages available today at saskretro.com. And they will be, the base ticket package will be available at the box office during the convention.
0: Okay, good stuff. This has been a good chat, Jared. I appreciate you popping by. Thanks again.
1: Appreciate you having me. Take care, Evan.
0: Jared Dormer. So this is the talk. I mean, I'm very curious to know your thoughts on this, because it's bigger than just video games. Jared's talking about video games, but we were talking about music. We're talking about movies. And this is why I say I can argue both sides of this one. Because we are a family who own a lot of DVD movies, as an example. And what we've done is we've actually moved many of them to the lake. because we don't have like a cable package at the lake. We do have a TV and we have a DVD player. So if you get a rainy day at the lake, at least you can throw a movie on and watch a movie. But at home, very seldom are we using DVDs any longer. So just like my example of three Rubbermaids of VHS tapes in the closet, which we had at one point, because when my kids were young, like when my son was young, he loved Aladdin and The Lion King and all of those movies. Every one of them we had on VHS. What do you do with those? I mean, I know some people collect them, but ours were, I would say, very well used. The covers, the jackets weren't in perfect shape. But are you a person that is ready to move away from buying a physical piece of entertainment, whether it's music, whether it's movie, whether it's video game, whatever? Are you happy that you can buy it online, the electronic version, less space to store? Are you okay with the quality that you get? Some will say less glitching, some will say more, right? You know, like the old DVDs, you got a scratch on them, it would be a problem. Sometimes you get a glitch, I guess, on an electronic version of a game. 1-877-332-8255. We'll take a break, but I want to come back and I'm curious to hear your thoughts. Are you, you know, one of those diehard collectors that likes to actually buy the piece of entertainment? That said, I couldn't tell you the last time I bought a disc, like a CD. I don't know. I bought records more recently than I bought CDs. And cassettes? Oak Ridge Boys, maybe, back in 1986. I don't know. 1-877-332-8255. 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

0: actual physical record. I think I had this. This is Olivia Newton-John. Yeah, I think I had this record as a kid. I can remember the cover of the album. Don't ask me why. 1-877-332-8255. So what we're talking about is more and more you don't buy the actual physical video game record, DVD, movie, whatever the case may be. You actually just buy an electronic version of it. You download it, you stream it, you subscribe to it, you purchase it, but you don't get a physical copy. And is that okay? Or are you a person that likes to actually hold it in your hand? You want to go to the store and buy it. 1-877-332-8255. Lots of people weighing in on the text line on this issue. Some people suggesting, Evan, you were talking about video games when you were young. That probably was Pong. Yeah, thank you. Thank you for reminding me. Kurt said, actually talking about VHS tapes, we were at Leopold's restaurant in Saskatoon, and they've got tons of old VHS tapes glued to the wall as decoration. It's a good use of them. Courtney in Saskatoon, my 2002 sports car has a combined cassette CD player. That is an interesting point. Like, most vehicles now don't have a CD player in them, certainly don't have a cassette player in them. Yet you've got those brown cassette vinyl, cracked because they sat in the sun too long, cases full of old cassettes that you used to play in your vehicle. Or 8-tracks. What about 8-tracks? 1-877-332-8255. Walt says, if I can't hold it in my hand, I refuse to buy it. Having basically personal items on a platform that you need to pay for access to is not really owning, it's renting. This also carries on to options for your car. I don't like where ownership is going. I've heard that in recent times, some of our classic movies have been altered using AI. Segments of a musical soundtrack. I'm not certain about this, but possibly even video sections of a movie. For what reason is this being done? This is Norwin in Regina. Well, I know you can buy movies that are originally done in black and white. They've got adaptations now in color. Like, you can, there are some that have been enhanced or altered, or the video quality has been done. I would hope that they're not changing the actual game. Here's a text that says, I like to collect the original games. I organize an annual video game tournament every year for my favorite video game, NHL 94. We have players from all over North America compete. Everything's played on original hardware and original CRT TVs. I understand why they're moving to digital media. I just hate it. 1-877-332-8255. Let's go to the phone line. Dwayne in Carrot River, you were gifted a VCR. Is that what you're telling me?
1: No, I amazingly, there's a little old lady in town, and she's quite elderly, and I used to go over and roll it to her garden every spring. And when she passed away a few years ago, I got a knock on the door, and the person said she'd left me her collection of VCR movie tapes, 2,300. Everyone is still in the box.
0: 2,300, Dwayne?
1: 2,300 and a little bit
0: more. Oh, my goodness.
1: And I had to build a place to put them. And every one of them is in mint condition, probably watched once or twice by old lady. Every movie from the, as soon as they started making VCR tapes, the big movies like you say, Lion King and all this sort of thing. I couldn't believe someone, and I talked to the gentleman in town who she bought them from, and he said to her, you can rent these things. And she said, oh, that's okay. So she actually paid full price for
0: them. Wow. Do you ever pop them in? Do you pop them in and watch them?
1: I slowly but surely, I've watched a tremendous number of them. It's wonderful to go back and watch.
0: Sure.
1: Cassidy and the Sundance.
0: Oh, yeah. Some of those. Yeah, some of those classics for sure. Well, that is quite a story. I appreciate that. Let's grab another quick call before we get run out of time. Sherwin calling from Manitou Beach. Your thoughts on this topic?
2: Well, technology is catching up to us, and it's bypassed a lot of us older people. But as far as video games and stuff like that being digital and purchasing them, look at the difference between cash in your hand and what your credit card says you have at the bank.
0: Yeah.
2: If we're used to that, what's the difference?
0: Good. That's such a good point. It's how we're changing, right? It's how society is changing. And some of us may be a little more reluctant to let go than others. But a lot of people on the text line still like to have the physical game. Hi, my name's Kai. I'm 24 from Regina, and I've been a gamer for a lot of my life. I've always preferred physical copies of games where I can get them. When I bought my PS5 a few years ago, I explicitly bought one with a disc drive so I could play games that I already owned for my PS4. I don't necessarily think all people in my age group prefer digital. My younger sibling and I love going places like Secondhand Wonderland to check out their old games and TV show DVDs. We went last weekend. The place was busy. Good for you, Kai, for bucking the trend, being a young person, and saying you still like the physical video games. Lots of great stuff here. Carson from Frontier. It's more the fact that they can take your game away at any time. Being 18, I've been thinking about saying you will own nothing and be happy because you don't actually own the game. You just have the right to play it. So more and more, what I'm seeing here is most people agreeing that they like to still be able to have the physical copy of the game or the movie or the album in their hand. Good conversation. Okay, we're going to talk military recruiting when we come back. Looking forward to this conversation. Lieutenant Colonel Kevin Berry is joining us momentarily here on 980 CJME and 650 CKOM.
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4: It's 11:30. I'm Laura Fominoff. A 15-year-old from Saskatoon has been charged in connection with a death in the city on April 15th. The person was found in an apartment on Avenue W North in the Riversdale neighborhood. A 14-year-old teen will learn what his sentence will be after his part in a fiery crash in Saskatoon in early May that critically injured an 82-year-old man. The teen's been behind bars since then. He'll be sentenced this afternoon. And a 33-year-old BC woman is charged with drug trafficking in our province. Mounty stopped an SUV on Highway 1 near Indian Head and believed there were drugs in the vehicle. A search of the SUV revealed 22 pounds of cocaine and cash. And the CEO and Artistic Director of Sask Express has announced he'll be stepping down. Danny Balkwell will no longer hold the position as of this fall so he can pursue new opportunities. CKOM and CJME weather for Saskatoon and central Saskatchewan. Cloudy today, wind gusting to 60, high of 20. Tonight, clearing down to 8 degrees. Regina and southern Saskatchewan, sun and cloud, 30% chance of showers, wind gusting to 60, high of 21. Tonight, a few clouds, down to 8. Saskatoon right now, mostly cloudy. Northwest wind to 60, it's 14 degrees. Regina, partly sunny. Northwest wind to 49, it's 20 degrees. It's 11:32. I'm Laura Fominoff.
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3: 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Especially now that summer is here. 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

0: Welcome back to the show, Evan Bray. Good to have you here. So we talk on the program a fair bit about defense, and national defense has become, I would say, a hot topic over the last little while. The resurgence of how much money federally we're spending as it compares to GDP. So we know Prime Minister Mark Carney has announced, yes, we're hitting the 2% mark. The goal, of course, for all NATO allies now to get to 5%. And what is that going to look like? We are seeing strategies rolled out. We're already seeing money earmarked being spent, some of it on capital projects, some of it more on operational. The Canadian Armed Forces has been working to rebuild its ranks after years of recruitment challenges, and I think in many ways just not the priority. The spotlight wasn't shone on the Canadian Armed Forces the way that it now is happening. So that, along with what we all are watching unfold, growing global instability, it's a bit of a renewed focus on defense capabilities, what that looks like, how tough is recruiting, how is that going? As we were chatting here amongst our team, we said, wouldn't it be great to get someone local on to talk about it? And that is where my next guest comes in. Lieutenant Colonel Kevin Barry is the commanding officer of the Royal Regina Rifles, and he is here to talk a little bit about military recruitment and what opportunities exist. Lieutenant Colonel Barry, thank you so much.
1: Well, thanks so much for a very kind invitation, Evan. It's great to be here.
0: Yeah, so let's talk a little bit about your military career. You've been in the military four decades?
1: Well, not quite that
0: okay.
1: old, but
0: close.
1: Yeah, I'm pushing it. Yeah, it's 39 years. I joined I grew up right here in this great city, Regina, right off of Robinson Street, just west of the legislature. Joined the Army right out of high school and as a private, actually, and went into the Princess Patricia's Canadian Infantry Regiment, which I served in for 38 years. But just a great career. I went to the Canadian Airborne Regiment, became a paratrooper, of course. Served multiple overseas missions, Cyprus three times in the former Yugoslavia, a couple of combat tours in Afghanistan, of course, in 06 and 09. And I had the great honor of commanding the 3rd Battalion of the Princess Patricia's Canadian Light Infantry about a decade ago. And then you rarely get an opportunity to command a second time. And when
0: right.
1: I was approached by the commander of 38th Brigade, asking if I wished to command this great regiment from the city I grew up in, I couldn't have been more pleased and indeed honored to command this great regiment.
0: Right.
1: So took command last year, and here I am.
0: Welcome home, for sure. And thank you for your service. That's a long career. You think about when you were getting into the military and the numbers of people. Do you think those numbers have stayed consistent, or have we seen kind of waxes and wanes in terms of military interest?
1: Great question. But before I do that, I also say I appreciate, thanks so much for thanking me for my service. I just want to say to you, indeed to all Canadians, it's an honor to serve His Majesty the King, Canada and Canadians. And it's the support of you and all the people of Saskatchewan that enable us to do what we need to do. Guess your question with, when we get to like the ebbs and flows of recruiting numbers, it's interesting, and again, I'm not going to go into the details, which can be sought for online, and the stats can be read, etc. But I have seen during my career ebbs and flows. Indeed, when the war in Afghanistan was on, there was a huge interest in recruiting. The numbers, the soldiers, recruits coming in were immense. And after the conclusion of the war in Afghanistan, the numbers dropped, of course. One of the things that's when you're in competition with the private sector, it's difficult to recruit and to indeed retain. So what we've seen, to get to your point, to what your next question is going to be, is we've seen that recent dedication to the road to 2% that you spoke about in your intro. We're seeing a lot more people coming in, and I've seen it as an incredible increase in numbers, actually.
0: That's good to hear. That was the question, is do we have the people knocking at the recruiting door saying, this is a career I would like to do? But, you know, the spotlight on it recently in terms of making it a federal priority, but also I think there was some enhancements and improvements to compensation, which has to help, because like you said, you are in competition with the private sector, with other public sector employers. So how do you stand apart from that?
1: It's a great point. So there's a saying, you pay someone enough so that money doesn't matter. So now we have the cream of the crop coming into the forces because they're getting the compensation for what they're going into. So what I want to emphasize is the pay and benefits is tied to what they're going into, what trade, whether they're officer, you know, as a non-commissioned member, as a recruit, et cetera. Mm-hmm. So that's always varies and such. But we just got a significant pay increase, which was that road to 2%, which means that even a basic private is making a significant amount of money that is paying far more than they could make in the private sector, you know, just being a barista or whatever. So when you're doing that, now they get to choose the interesting career, trade, and profession that they want to go into. So it's really interesting to see how much that goes. I want to emphasize as well, it's more than just pay. How about all the free medical and dental? And it's a gold-plated healthcare with the military, because it's your tax dollars making sure that those soldiers can perform at their trained effective strength. Now, it's not just medical and dental. It's right. also the pension, you know, and all the vacation days that they get as well. So when you get leave, you get a certain amount of leave after so many years, et cetera. So this is over and above what most private sector companies can afford to pay at that entry level as well.
0: We're chatting today with Lieutenant Colonel Kevin Berry, who is the commanding officer of the Royal Regina Rifles. Do you find generational differences in terms of people applying? And I'm saying that knowing in my policing career, we were hiring brand new young officers right till the day I retired that are excellent cops, but they have a different set of values. They have a different outlook on the world. Doesn't mean they're not going to be good police officers, but generationally there can be differences. Do you find that in military?
1: It's a great point. And, you know, Military Personnel Command, they actually do detailed analysis of all the different demographics. Was it Alpha, Zed, Millennial, the whole bit. But what is really interesting is the recruiting aspects of it. So I will speak in generalities from what I've seen. Old brick and mortar is still a recruiting center downtown. We still got recruiters in the armory. They will take anybody interested right off the street, just like we did at all times. But now they're complete focus on online, virtual, etc. Forces.ca. Everything is on Forces.ca. We've even got Instagram accounts that will walk through a prospective recruits, all aspects of their basic training. Right. It is truly impressive what they have done to make sure that we can get everyone from all demographics, whatever level they're comfortable in. And indeed, getting back to how we used to do it in the old days, I still do open houses in the armory where we'll get all the larger units of the armories. We'll do like military displays. We had hundreds of people in at the big open house we did in April. And I still run military information sessions. Not all riders games, but as many as when I have enough riflemen in the armory, because there's so much training going on, so many of them are gone. We'll actually open up the south gate and do weapons displays, a bunch of equipment displays, all that.
0: What about the quality, the standard of people that are applying, the type of recruits that we're getting? That's something that often becomes a conversation in many different industries. And I can harken back on policing. We always were trying to make sure that we weren't compromising the quality of new recruits we were hiring. What's the quality been like of people that are wanting a career in the military?
1: Yeah, that's a great point. So quality, of course, we accept all Canadians and permanent residents that have been, I want to say, in Canada for 3 years. So that is like we are open to everyone. And I want to emphasize that. The quality is when you have, if they have, you know, 16 to 57 age bracket, must have at least grade 10. Of course, if you want
0: to. Is that the scope, 16 to 57?
1: That's broad scope. Now, of course, if you wish to become an officer, you must have either have a baccalaureate degree or have started, et cetera. So there's nuances to whichever trade you're going to, and that'll take far too long to explain all those aspects. So I just want to say the quality piece means that anybody who wants to join and apply for whatever it is that they have an interest in, they certainly can. They got to pass a fitness test. They cannot be disabled. They must be able to perform the basic fitness test. They must have a certain aptitude for the particular trade they're going into, or the officer branch they're going into as well. Right. So I would say that the quality is certainly there. They are assessed at the recruitment level to see if they're going into the trade that they want, the branch that they want, the regiment that they want. And then they get a chance to make sure that they're geared to the one they want to go to. And that quality is there because of we're getting these applicants that are just truly phenomenal people.
0: What about the application process and the interest in the reserves? Because that, my understanding is the federal government is also wanting to increase the number of reservists that we have as well. So that's a different commitment again, because you're not leaving your, I'll put it in quotes, day job, but you are committing some off time to training and working with the military. potentially taking on a bigger role should the call come. Are those people out there and interested?
1: Oh, absolutely. So we've seen there's always a consistent interest from the 16 to 23 age group. So the young people that are high school, university, looking for, and there's educational benefit funds as well. That is always there. We're also seeing a huge increase in numbers from the 31 to 40 age group, which is I found quite interesting as well. So for the reserve piece, that's what I see in the armory is the great increase in numbers for those coming in. Right. So it's consistent. And indeed, right now, I've got a basic training course going on the armory floor right now. And the keen young soldiers all just loading up to go to Dundurn and do their personal weapons tests.
0: Interesting stuff. It's Lieutenant Colonel Kevin Berry is my guest. When we see conflict in the world, you mentioned earlier Afghanistan, and there was an uptick in the number of people that were actually applying to join the military when that was going on. We're seeing conflicts now, whether it's Russia, Ukraine, of course, what's going on in the Middle East. How does that impact recruiting in Canada?
1: Well, I can speak from what I've seen, of course, and what I see is that as you mentioned, the global security situation is increasingly unstable. We as Canadians and Canada can no longer rely upon the benefits of our enviable geography and the goodwill of our allies. And the great thing is that all Canadians have recognized the fact that the road to 2% is so important to us. Was it Churchill said, had a great comment, every country has an army, theirs or someone else's. Canadians want their own country and their own army. Mm-hmm. And this is what I'm seeing people want to serve. And I'm seeing that uptick based on seeing what our soldiers are doing for the defense of our allies in not just the defense of Canada, of course,
0: right.
1: But also in the European region where we have the Enhanced Forward Presence Brigade lead for Latvia.
0: Lieutenant Colonel, I'm wondering, we're getting close to the end of our time, but I don't always have a Lieutenant Colonel standing in front of me. I'm just wondering a bit about more generally speaking about the modernization of the military, of Canadian Armed Forces, because that's a big part of what we're seeing now with this commitment to defense spending, with this commitment to kind of move the ball down the field, if you will. How do you see that rolling out, and what does that say to the future of the military?
1: Well, I love that you segue. This is the military is more than just people. It's a capability. So we are responsible for the defense of Canada, and we must not fail. The Army modernization is more than just recruiting. We've also got to get our capability. So we've got to make sure we got the reconstitution. That's the people. It's not just recruiting. It's making sure that we retain. So once we have them, we want to make sure we retain them so we always have those trained, effective soldiers ready to fight. It's readiness. It's making sure we can deploy the combat-capable forces that your Army is in Latvia in the defense of Canadian and our shared Western values against aggression like what's going on in the war in Ukraine. But the modernization piece, this is the key thing that Commander Canadian Army Lieutenant General Mike Wright has been working on. We got three global focus areas. Defense of Canada, of course, the homeland. We must protect it. The European region and Indo-Pacific. These are key areas, notwithstanding flashpoints elsewhere in the world, that we are going to focus on. When we talk about modernization, there's some key things for capabilities that we have, we must work on. Some of those key capabilities, like we've got 56 major capital projects of over $8 billion in the next 3 years, plus multiple more later. We've got things called long-range precision strike. That's, you've heard of HIMARS, which is High Mobility Artillery Rocket Systems. Now, these are things that can reach out and strike and kill up to 500 kilometers. These are things that are essential to us for securing our Arctic and indeed securing our interests overseas. There's things like indirect fire modernization, new artillery. If you have a towed artillery, it dies in counter battery fire. We need to have self-propelled artillery, and that's a well on the works right now. Ground-based air defense. We divested ourselves of our ground-based air defense over a decade ago. We can no longer guarantee air superiority, much less air supremacy. We must have these capabilities. And indeed, Arctic mobility. We have to have Arctic mobility to defend the Arctic and take care of the sovereignty of all the people that we have up in the Arctic area. So that's the key things for modernization. One key thing is we're going to restructure as well. All of the regular force, Canadian Mechanized Brigade groups will be put into one division. The division is going to be lethal, agile, and capable to fight at the division level, which is about you know, anywhere from 18 to 23,000 soldiers. Okay. That's going to be responsible for force projection and major combat operations, with all of the reserve Canadian brigade groups going to be structured under two Canadian divisions, which would be the Defense of Canada division.
0: Mm-hmm.
1: We're then going to have a support division, which will make sure we support, because we have to be able to sustain all these combat capable forces. And finally, a training division. And this major restructure we're going to do is going to start in September. And we're going to see major movement from this forward.
0: It feels to me like there's never been a better time to apply to the military. If you're interested in this type of career, regardless of where you are in your life and your career, now's the time.
1: I could not see. I have been in for a number of years. I've seen money spent. I have never seen this level of money, commitment, and support, not just from all Canadians, but you know, the institution. Everyone is focused on the threat that we have to our way of life and our great country.
0: This has been a good chat. I appreciate you coming by, and I hope we can bring you back into the studio. I'd love to talk with you more sometime.
1: We'd love to be back, Evan. Thanks
0: good
1: very
0: stuff.
1: Much.
0: Lieutenant Colonel Kevin Barry, commanding officer of the Royal Regina Rifles. We'll take a break. We'll be right back here. 980 CJME and 650 CKOM.
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14: Thanks again to Lieutenant Colonel Kevin Barry. Pop by the studio. He's the commanding officer of the Royal Regina Rifles. He's been in that position about a year now. And thank you, by the way, to everyone texting in, the number of people texting in, talking about their service. Many of you have said, okay, I've retired now, but I worked in this capacity. Thank you to everyone that takes the time to say, I'm going to at least give part of my life to the military. Some people do it, of course, as an entire career. Forces.ca, pretty simple website that handles recruiting in general, or you can pop down to any of the local contacts that you've got that will be able to point you in the right direction. But great chat with Lieutenant Colonel Kevin Barry. Appreciate him stopping by. We started our show today with Premier Scott Moe, who also stopped by the studio. We had a great conversation about the provincial funding for the deed, his recent trip down to Washington. We'll relive part of that conversation coming back just after 12 here on 980 CJME and 650 CKOM.
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0: Like the farmers, ranchers, and other hardworking folks who keep Canada running. 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
1: We should leave early.
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1: No.
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5: It's 12 o'clock. Good afternoon. I'm Lara Fominoff. A teen will learn his fate for his part in a fiery Saskatoon crash. Premier Scott Moe's take on trade and tariffs from the U.S. and an historic train station in Humboldt may have to come down. In Regina right now, partly sunny, it's 20 degrees. Saskatoon cloudy and it's 14 degrees. This afternoon, a 14-year-old teen will receive his sentence for his role in a fiery crash on Saskatoon's Idlewild Drive back in May. It left an 82-year-old man critically injured. Reporter Mia Holowaychuk will be in the courtroom.
6: Last month, the teen, who we can't name under law, pleaded guilty to charges that include dangerous driving causing bodily harm and possession of stolen property over $5,000. Now, he was supposed to be sentenced last week, but it was held off to allow time for one more victim impact statement to be submitted. Family members from both the accused and the victim in this case attended last week's hearing. A provincial court, Mia Holowaychuk, 650 CKOM.
5: Saskatchewan's premier is feeling more confident today than he's been in months about a CUSMA trade deal being reached. Scott Moe has just come back from the U.S., talking with officials there about trade. With the deadline nearing for the new U.S. tariff threats, PM Mark Carney says our country does have options, but Mo says on the Evan Bray Show today it likely won't be oil, potash, or uranium.
7: To withhold them or to put an export tariff on those, they are available in other areas of the world, and you put tens of thousands of Canadians out of work. So there isn't going to be a prime minister that makes that choice, I don't believe.
5: Mo says the goal at the end of the day is to get a CUSMA deal reviewed and renewed, and he believes the right people are in place to get that done. Meantime, U.S. President Donald Trump is once again lashing out at Canada and our leadership. Here's what he said during an event in Las Vegas yesterday.
8: Canada's nasty. They are. They're nasty. People think Canada, they're nasty. People, I love the people, but they're nasty. Nasty leadership.
5: Meantime, Carney is insisting trade negotiations with Washington remain constructive. A 15-year-old teen is facing a second-degree murder charge in connection with a death that happened in April. There are very few details about the entire incident. All Saskatoon police are saying is that someone was found dead in an apartment in the 1100 block of Avenue W North, April 15th. That's in the Riversdale area. We don't know if that person was a man, woman, their age, or how they may have died. The city of Saskatoon is also putting traffic restrictions in at an intersection where crashes occur far too often. According to a news release, starting tomorrow, the median at the intersection of Idlewild or Highway 11 North and 71st Street will be closed for the next 3 months. The city's not saying what's going to be happening there yet, though, or what, if any, changes might be made. Looks like the Saskatchewan Roughriders have heard the fans loud and clear.
9: We need to scramble and try to find a kicker.
10: You know what? I can't not mention the kicker, fellas. We have to find a new kicker.
5: Saskatchewan just signed a new kicker. You might recognize the name. Dawson Hodge went to the Roughrider training camp last year, appeared in one preseason game, converting his lone 31-yard field goal attempt. He's from Coquitlam, B.C., and played five collegiate seasons with the Wilfrid Laurier Golden Hawks. After a decade as CEO and artistic director, Sask Express says Danny Bockwell is stepping down this fall. He's going after other opportunities after a decade in that role. Sask Express Theatre Company has musical theatre studios in both Saskatoon and Regina, according to its website. And the future of Humboldt's historic CN train station is uncertain now. Demolition is on the table after years of decay. Rob Minch is the mayor of Humboldt. He says the city did look at ways to save the heritage building, but no viable plan or funding ever came together.
11: So if you drive by it, it's an eyesore. It's falling down. It's fenced up. We've had people breach the perimeter fencing that they've put up, and there's people getting inside of it.
5: Minch says over the years it's been flooded with water, filled with pests, and while losing a piece of local history is difficult, safety and practicality have to come first. And to the U.S. now, where there's yet another food-related illness making the rounds. After the eggs, the lettuce, the screwworm, and some beef, it's salmonella now linked to jalapenos, and there are hundreds of cases in more than two dozen states. The latest local news is as close as your phone. Check out CKOM.com and CJME.com, Saskatchewan's homepage for news. It is 12:05. Now the Real Ag Minute with Sean Haney.
12: Saskatchewan pulse producers are getting a renewed path forward in crop genetics as the Saskatchewan Pulse Growers and the University of Saskatchewan's Crop Development Center announce a fresh breeding agreement for lentils and faba beans. This updated partnership puts farmer-driven priorities directly at the center of future variety development. For lentil growers, the focus is squarely on tackling top-on-farm challenges, improving yields, boosting resistance to devastating root rots like Ephinomyces and Fusarium, and adding Group 5 and Group 14 herbicide tolerance. For faba beans, breeding will target better maturity, seed size, and lodging resistance, giving growers a viable disease-resistant alternative in their crop rotations. With field testing taking place right across Saskatchewan, this collaboration ensures the next generation of genetics is tested against our local soils and climate realities. Having farmers guide research funding means faster, more practical solutions coming straight to your farm gate in the near future. I'm Sean Haney.
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5: CKOM and CJME weather for Saskatoon and central Saskatchewan. Today, cloudy, wind gusting to 60, high of 20 degrees. Clearing tonight, down to 8 degrees. Tomorrow, sun and cloud, a high of 22. For Regina and southern Saskatchewan, sun and cloud, 30% chance of showers early this afternoon. Wind gusting to 60, a high of 21. Few clouds tonight, down to 8 as well. And sunshine tomorrow with a high of 23 degrees. A look at temperatures across the province this hour. In the battle forwards, also in Prince Albert, steady at 14 degrees. It's 18 right now in Swift Current. Weyburn, 25. The hot spot, Estevan at 28 degrees. Yorkton, 17. Moose Jaw, 21. Regina right now, partly sunny. Northwest wind gusting to 51. It's 20 degrees. Saskatoon, a little warmer now, but still cloudy. Northwest wind gusting to 47. It's 16 degrees. It's 12:07. I'm Lara Fominoff.
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0: welcome back to the show, Evan Bray. Good to have you here. It's been a bit of a whirlwind this morning. I feel like it's been nonstop right since the start of the show. We've covered so many different topics, but it was right off the start of the show that we welcomed Saskatchewan Premier Scott Moe into the studio. And we talked about a variety of things, but where we started with the Premier, and I want to relive some of that conversation right now, is earlier last week, we heard the province announce financial support for three large entertainment, if you will, or event-style civic projects, one in Saskatoon with the Downtown Event and Entertainment District, one in Prince Albert, and one in North Battleford. Now, this sparked a number of people to voice their thoughts as to whether this was a good use of taxpayer money or not. Some people say, you know, we got healthcare needs in the province. There's other ways we should be spending the money. But if you listen to what the provincial announcement was, it was contingent on federal funding. So this is where we started with Premier Moe today, talked about, you know, in all of the spending priorities you have, why were these three event centers signaled out as a priority?
1: There's three projects that were put forward under a federal program that has no provincial requirement for funding. It is a federal program. They are the priority of the municipalities, which is a stipulation for the province to even consider financial participation. And second, I would say that if we had an infrastructure program like an ISIP-related program like we have had in years gone by, the province certainly, once it's a priority of the provincial government and approved by the federal government, would put in their third when we have those structural programs. We don't have one right now. We have three significant projects that are prioritized by the municipalities. They've applied to the federal government, have asked the province to participate. So in really an unprecedented way, the province has moved forward, understanding the importance of these projects to the municipality, to the community, to make the projects real and say we will put in our third of the funding should and contingent on the federal government putting in their third. Now, each of the communities then have to, you know, have the discussion about their portion of the funding, which would be roughly a third as well, and whether that is the actual priority that that community has moving forward.
0: So just to clarify, and I think you just stated this, if the federal funding doesn't flow, then the provincial funding won't either?
1: That would precipitate a different conversation. Where we are now, the provincial funding is contingent on the federal funding flowing, as each of these communities have applied to a federal program for about a third of the funding.
0: Mm-hmm. You know, it's interesting. We've had a lot of talk on the open line segment of our show about all of these projects, although I would suggest the Saskatoon deed probably has taken a lot of the airtime around people saying, like, this is nice to have, but is now the time to do it? Some people critical of the province saying that's a lot of money when we know there's a lot of other priorities. How do you make that decision, Premier? How do we adjudicate on where prioritized spending should go, especially projects like these?
1: We look to the municipalities for their priority, and this is in both in Prince Albert, North the Battlefords, and in Saskatoon. This is the priority project that they've put forward to the federal government for an application to a federal grant that is in place, and then they have asked the province, which doesn't have a requirement in this case, for a third of the funding. However, if we did have a traditional infrastructure program under the Harper government, it was Building Canada under Trudeau, it was he who should not be named, I might say, it was the ISIP program. We don't have that right now. But if we did, the province obviously would be in for a third for those municipal priority projects, whether it's a water project, a wastewater project, whether it's, whatever that might be. In this case, it's three significant recreational centers in three large communities. We had a discussion about it and came to the conclusion that should the federal funding flow, the province would do their part to ensure that these projects can actually be realized.
0: I flipped through the provincial budget Minister Ryder put forward in the spring of this year, and the theme of that budget was protecting Saskatchewan, and I know infrastructure was in there, but as I read through it, a lot of that infrastructure prioritized funding was more about, as you said, water, wastewater, sewer, right, building kind of within the city. So would these be, was this budgeted money, or is this outside of What is budget?
1: This would be outside and likely wouldn't flow in year. Would flow over the next number of years as construction would start. As we know, the Saskatoon project, might be a few years away before construction would begin. Prince Albert and North Battleford might begin sooner than that. And so the money would flow over the next number of years as construction has started, much like it does with, the traditional infrastructure programs that they have. And, what we look to is for the priorities of the municipal governments that are elected. How do we support those municipalities and what those priorities are? If we had the infrastructure program, this would be a much simpler conversation. And I know SUMA, SARM, and others are pushing the federal government to bring in some type of long-term flexible infrastructure funding so that we can address, the municipal priorities that are out there, largely which are water, wastewater, those sorts of things. So in this case, it's three recreational centers. And it isn't unprecedented for the province to participate or the federal government. We did in Assiniboia, Moose Jaw, in Melville.
0: The stadium
1: in Regina would be one outside of traditional infrastructure, probably more along the lines of what we're doing here right now.
0: Right. Okay, I wanted to just one more quick question on kind of budget and funding and all the rest of that. We know we're in a deficit position, and that was forecast right at budget time. There's been some talk. We only have limited number of ways in which we can bring money into the province. Taxation is one of them, but royalties is another one. And this is a topic that bubbles up every once in a while. We've recently been talking about it in the potash sector. How do we know as a province when we've struck the right balance? I'm sure as premier, you want to attract business, but you also want to make money for the province. Have we struck that balance, and how often is it reviewed?
1: Yeah, it's reviewed annually, and I believe we have struck the balance on being competitive with the world and ensuring that we are also aware of the other assets or other strengths we have of investing in Saskatchewan. And we see that with investments in new potash mines. The second largest project in Canada right now is a potash mine in Saskatchewan, but also investments in other mining sectors as well. We have two operating uranium mines today. We very likely will be building two for sure, likely three in the very near future. That's significant. And all of those, that increase in production, going from about 30% of global potash supply to 50%, going from about 20% of global uranium supply to about 30%, 35%, or 40%, and that is all going to have an impact on our revenues in years 29, 30, 31. So there is going to be significant growth in the Saskatchewan economy as these mines, the oil and gas is going to be the next investment that we see happening. That's going to be tied to some nuclear conversations that we'll have as we go into this fall. So the economy is going to continue to grow it and really lead the nation when it comes to economic growth. And that is how we are going to balance the budget. Largely, our challenges in the budget this year are the investments that we're making in two areas. One is healthcare, necessary and likely needs more. And two is community safety, recovery of addictions recovery and investing directly in our frontline enforcement agencies and police officers. And they're arguably, I think, needs to be more of that in the years ahead as well.
0: Premier Scott Moe is my guest today. Okay, let's switch to U.S. trade. You were, I know, just down in Washington a week ago attending a funeral. While you were down there, you met with a number of U.S. officials. You also, I know, attended the funeral with Dominic LeBlanc. You've had the opportunity to get to know Mr. LeBlanc. A question that I've asked you about the Prime Minister, and I'll ask you now, including some of these other Canadian officials that are doing this work. Do we have the right people in place? Like, for many of us, we don't have the opportunity like you do right to meet these individuals that are actually at the table trying to get a trade deal done. Your confidence level that we're going to get there.
1: Well, more confident today than I've been for a number of months. And yes, I was down. I attended the late Senator Graham's funeral as part of the Canadian delegation. Actually, talked with the Prime Minister when we were at the Council of Federation in Prince Edward Island about who from the federal government might be attending. Dominic was, or Minister LeBlanc, pardon me. He was at that meeting as well, and so we agreed that I would go as part of the Canadian delegation with him and Ambassador Wiseman on behalf of the province. Why we had a relationship with Senator Graham was quite simple. He talked to the president every week, and when you look at the trade challenges we have, they're coming directly out of the White House, and we need to have Saskatchewan's voice heard, not only through Ambassador Wiseman and those negotiations, but with all of the contacts that we have provincially directly into the White House. So there was a a level of respect of two decades of a relationship that this province, not me personally, but this province has had, and the work that and the message that Senator Graham has carried to the White House for a number of years. We do have the right people in place, in my belief, for this period of time. Janet Charette, I had the opportunity to spend some time with our negotiating crew. Janet Charette, very detailed work that she's done on behalf of the government of Canada under the Harper administration and now the Carney administration. Mark Wiseman, Ambassador Wiseman, you know, a history in business and investment, and understands business very well. I saw that front and center. And obviously Minister LeBlanc, who, you know, has the ability to, you know, create relationships on all sides of the political spectrum. And so if we can support that using our provincial contacts that we've developed over the last number of years from Saskatchewan's perspective, and support and ensure that that negotiating team is fully aware of the opportunities that Saskatchewan has to add to this conversation and to find a, you know, a reviewed, renewed CUSMA deal. That's the goal at the end of the day. The goal isn't to counter tariff and hurt Canadians even more than what we're feeling today. And we do have some of those impacts in this province are very real in the community of Big River right now, to be honest.
0: Premier Scott Moe is my guest. So on that topic, we recently heard the Prime Minister say while he was in Alberta that he wasn't planning to use oil as leverage, for example. You actually, I think tongue-in-cheek, brought that up at the last interview that you and I did, because there were some provinces that were pushing for it. But I've also heard the Prime Minister say, with regard to the tariff threats, we have options. I know he's holding his cards close, but any thought on what this is going to look like as things intensify towards that, I think now the August 19th deadline?
1: Yeah, whether it's oil, potash, uranium, you know, those strategic resources, you know, to withhold them or to put an export tariff on those, they are available in other areas of the world, and you put tens of thousands of Canadians out of work. So there isn't going to be a prime minister that makes that choice, I don't believe. There are other options, however. A number that won't be spoken about publicly, but I would also say there are other options. Options in particular when it comes to oil. Do we want to send another 1 million or 2 million barrels to the western coast and provide it to the world and give our Canadian industry a real opportunity, or do we want to you know, continue to send that product south to the United States of America? I would suggest under normal circumstances we do both. And produce more. And that's Alberta's value proposition. And they want to produce a couple million more barrels of oil, employ more Canadians in that industry. I think we have the opportunity in this province in the next 2 to 5 years to actually, if not double, at least increase our oil production by about 50% for all of the same reasons. Opening up the global markets through a West Coast line, but also increasing through Southbow Project or others, increasing the amount of oil that's flowing to the United States of America. We're doing the same in the uranium space, both in the U.S. and globally. And so within all of this, there is a strategic opportunity on the products that we're going to produce and to have those at the negotiating table. And that is the discussions I had with Ambassador Wiseman and Janet Charette and Dominic LeBlanc.
0: That was part of the conversation we had this morning with Saskatchewan Premier Scott Moe. 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

0: know, every once in a while, we have a guest on the program that just connects with people. Like, you just can tell by the responses you get to the conversation that you have that the guest did a very good job of reaching people, touching people, helping people understand whatever it is we're talking about. I feel like that was the case yesterday when we chatted with Lisa Laflamme, who is, of course, former CTV, national CTV news anchor. She took over from Lloyd Robertson. So when we learned earlier this week about the passing of Lloyd Robertson at the age of 92, Lisa Laflamme was one name who we thought, boy, she would have an interesting perspective. We connected with her at lunch yesterday and had a great conversation. One of my big questions was, you know, what was it like? Do you remember the first time you met Lloyd?
1: In the late 80s, I was working at CKCO TV in Kitchener, which was my hometown. Lloyd was from Stratford, Ontario, just about 35 minutes up the road. And he used to come home from the national news desk, a very traditional man, and go home for dinner after every night, every evening. And he used to go home and watch the local newscasts, just to make sure he had a touchstone on everything that was very Lloyd. And he used to watch CKCO. And he apparently would say to the bosses, we got to get her. And he, right to the end, argued he was the one who discovered me, quote unquote. And I'll never forget when I first met him in the national newsroom. And I mean, this is Lloyd Robertson. I'm a nothing coming in from, you know, Kitchener, and he was just quoting things I'd reported on and referencing stories I'd done, and it was just overwhelming. But that, I came to learn, that was Lloyd.
0: I thought she did such a good job of painting the picture of who he was as a friend, as a colleague. And it was a great interview. 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It'll come up and you'll be able to listen to it. But it was a really great segment and great opportunity to chat with Lisa Laflamme. Okay, we finish our show for one day and we are ready to go for another. It's the Friday edition of The Evan Bray Show. Tomorrow, we have an expert coming in talking a bit about hate crimes. We've seen a few of those recently, including the synagogue in Saskatoon. We have a constitutional expert coming in to talk a bit about what's going on with this call to prayer in Regina. Is it infringing on people's constitutional right to freedom by forcing them to listen to this over a loudspeaker? There's a number of people that feel that it is, so we'll do that. And then our regular Friday stuff, including Bugs and Hugs, Belton Johnson, and of course, Green and White Prognostications. It all starts up at 8:30 right here on 650 CKOM and 980 CJME.
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0: It's 12:30. I'm Jeff Smith. The Premier feeling hopeful on the trade front.
1: I'm more confident today than I've been for a number of months.
0: Murder charge laid in connection with an April death in Saskatoon. And lower gas prices may not stick around for long. In Saskatoon, mostly cloudy and 16. In Regina, cloudy and 20. When it comes to getting a new trade deal secured with the United States, Premier Scott Moe is feeling...
1: I'm more confident today than I've been for a number of months.
0: Moe was on the Evan Bray Show today after returning from Washington, where he met with U.S. officials to talk about trade alongside Canada's trade minister. Moe was also part of the Canadian delegation there for U.S. Senator Lindsey Graham's funeral.
1: Why we had a relationship with Senator Graham was quite simple. He talked to the president every week. When you look at the trade challenges we have, they're coming directly out of the White House, and we need to have Saskatchewan's voice heard.
0: While Prime Minister Mark Carney has said there are options Canada has in response to the new round of U.S. tariff threats set to come into effect later this month, Moe doesn't think oil, potash, or uranium would be used. Moe agreed there are other options, but he wouldn't say what those are. Now, Prime Minister Carney says Canada is staying focused on strengthening its own economy as trade talks with the U.S. continue. Carney made the comments after touring an aluminum facility in Saguenay, Quebec.
2: Our focus has been on what we can control, and that's investing in protecting our jobs, investing in the future. We're creating jobs at twice the rate of the United States. We have foreign direct investment twice the rate of our nearest G7 competitor, which is the United States.
0: Canada-U.S. Trade Minister Dominic LeBlanc and Chief Trade Negotiator Janice Charette are in Washington for talks with the U.S. Trade Representative. A 15-year-old teen is facing a second-degree murder charge in connection with a death that happened in April in Saskatoon. Now, there are very few details about the entire incident. All police are saying is that somebody was found dead in an apartment on the 1100 block of Avenue W North on April 15th. We don't know if that person was a man or a woman, their age, or how they may have died. A drug bust that we're learning about today, police recently pulling over an SUV on Highway 1, figuring there were likely drugs in the vehicle. The driver was arrested, and police say when they searched the SUV, they found more than 10 kilograms of cocaine, as well as some cash. A 33-year-old BC woman is now charged with possession for the purpose of trafficking and possession of property obtained by crime. Gas prices are down across Saskatchewan, but it may not be for long. Some stations have cut prices by between 10 and 20 cents a liter after oil markets dropped earlier this week. Patrick DeHaan with Gas Buddy says that could soon turn around, though.
3: If the strait doesn't reopen soon, the market is likely to continue to see oil prices going back up because much of the price of oil is really being influenced by the status of what's going on between the U.S. and Iran.
0: He says oil has already started climbing again because no agreement has been announced. The Canadian Union of Public Employees is outlining the rights it secured for WestJet cabin crews after the one-day strike. Some of the bigger perks include an 18% wage hike, more flexibility to trade shifts, more rest when they're on layovers, and higher meal and uniform allowances. For pregnant staff, the maternity leave top-up will be extended to 17 weeks postpartum, and workers who reach 25 years with the company will be given a fifth week of vacation. Cabin crew members are set to vote on the deal in the coming weeks. Toronto police say two suspects have been arrested in last week's shooting at the U.S. consulate. Police Chief Myron Demkew says a 19-year-old man and a 15-year-old boy are facing more than a dozen charges each in relation to the July 27th shooting. Demkew says there's a similarity between this case and the March 10th shooting at the consulate building.
4: We believe that these two individuals were offered payment to carry out this attack through encrypted messaging apps.
0: Two people have been arrested and charged in that March shooting. Another company is under fire after one of its artificial intelligence agents broke past the company's guardrails and targeted a separate company.
5: This time it's Meta, and they say that one of their AI models hacked into another company. This was during cybersecurity testing, very similar to what we've heard from the other companies recently. So Meta says it was a misconfiguration, is how they put it, by an independent company that does cybersecurity evaluations for Meta. And they say they inadvertently gave Meta's models access to the internet during this test. So normally it is enclosed and they don't have that access.
0: That's ABC reporter Alex Stone. After a decade as CEO and artistic director, Sask Express says Danny Balkwill is stepping down this fall. He's going to pursue other opportunities. Sask Express Theater Company has musical theater studios in Saskatoon and Regina. Humboldt's historic CN train station could soon come down after decades of sitting empty and falling into disrepair. Mayor Rob Minch says council asked CN to tear it down after years of inactivity.
6: We've been writing letters to CN to see what they could do about it, and this year we wrote a letter to have it demolished if possible because it's become a safety issue in the communities.
0: Minch says while many are sad to see a piece of the city's history disappear, he says preserving it would come at a cost the community simply can't justify. The rail station was built in 1905, but it's been inactive since the 80s. Are the riders listening to the fans?
7: We need to scramble and try to find a kicker.
8: You know what? I can't not mention the kicker, fellas. We have to find a new kicker.
0: Well, Saskatchewan has signed a new kicker, and you may recognize the name. Dawson Hodge attended rider training camp last year and appeared in one preseason game, converting his lone 31-yard field goal attempt. He's from Coquitlam, BC, and played five collegiate seasons with the Wilfrid Laurier Golden Hawks. Former NHL goalie turned broadcaster Kelly Rudy says Sportsnet has not renewed his contract for the upcoming NHL season. The former goalie retired from playing in 1998 and then immediately embarked on a broadcasting career. Rudy regularly worked on Hockey Night in Canada and Calgary Flames regional game broadcasts. Rogers and Amazon Prime Video recently announced a 12-year sublicensing agreement that gives Prime Video exclusive rights to Wednesday games and some early round Stanley Cup playoff games. It's 12:37. I'm Jeff Smith. The latest local news is as close as your phone. 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Now, The Woodfile with Murray Wood.
9: There will never be another Lloyd Robertson. The legendary news anchor was a fixture in Canadian living rooms for decades. For many of us, Lloyd Robertson was just always there, the calm, trustworthy face of the nightly national news. He was so ubiquitous the Canadians just called him by his first name. He was Lloyd. SCTV even did a parody of him in their satire of a newscast. Remember Floyd Robertson? In the news industry, he's remembered for changing the role of the anchor from a presenter simply reading the news to a journalist having a role in the editorial decision-making and shaping of the stories. That was why he left CBC. In today's fractured media landscape, many people don't even watch TV news and consider anything that doesn't fit their confirmation bias to be fake news. That's partly why there will never be another Lloyd Robertson, and no one will be in everyone's living rooms ever again. But also because the qualities that Lloyd Robertson brought to our living rooms were unique to him. And that's why his passing matters to Canadians. I'm Murray Wood.
5: A walkthrough has wrapped up for the Riders. All that's left is tomorrow's home game against the winless Ottawa Redblacks, and they will be missing once again some key pieces with injuries. We are learning today that receiver Kean Schaefer-Baker is now on the six-game injured list. Same with Tavon Campbell and Sam Emelis. They join A.J. Ouellette and Roland Milligan Jr., among others. Now that's a long list of star players out. As head coach Corey Mays said yesterday, well, that's just part of football.
10: That's why you have a full roster, a full locker room full of people, and they prepare themselves as if they're going to have to play. It's just kind of been what it is since we've been here, and really anywhere else I've ever been. It's part of the game, sadly.
5: So with the injuries, Adele Duncan Busby and Dylan Jetty get the starts at receiver. Kickoff tomorrow at Mosaic is 7 o'clock. The Green Zone pregame show starts at 5. One game tonight kicking off Week 10. Calgary's on the road taking on the Argos. Yeah, there's no place like home. It's the Argos' first game of the season in Toronto after the FIFA World Cup. Over to the Diamond, and the Blue Jays are in Chicago today taking on the Cubs, a makeup game for an earlier rainout. Now, the Jays won't have to face former teammate Kevin Gausman. His first start since being traded won't come until tomorrow. No Vladdy again as he deals with some tightness in his hamstring. The Jays are coming off a win last night over Houston, 5-4 in extras. That's three straight series wins for the Jays. Now just three games back of that final wildcard spot in the American League. Still six teams to crawl over, but hey, you never know. Over on the local diamond, the Saskatoon Berries ended their Western Canadian Baseball League regular season with an 11-2 win over Moose Jaw last night. They will now take on Regina in round one of the playoffs. First game tomorrow at Cairns Field. And for the first time in 4 years, the Saskatoon Mamba will play a Canadian Elite Basketball League playoff game. The Mamba are in Winnipeg for a single game showdown against the Sea Bears. Tip-off is set for 6:30 tonight. Don't forget, you can catch your Green Zone today starting
11: at 2 o'clock. That's a look at your Green Zone Sports. I'm Justin Blackwell.
12: Thank you, Justin. I love your optimism with the Jays. I share it, by the way. I'm David Curtin, sitting in now for Justin Blackwell on Saskatchewan Afternoon. And in Saskatoon and central Saskatchewan, weather-wise today, cloudy, windy, a high of 20 degrees. Clearing tonight, wind will die down, a low of 8, and then the wind's back tomorrow morning at least, with some sun in the afternoon at a high of 22. In Regina and southern Saskatchewan, no windy again this afternoon. Some sunny breaks, a high 21. The wind calms down overnight, a low of 8, and then mainly sunny at 23 tomorrow. In Regina right now, it's mostly cloudy. Northwest wind gusting to 51, and it is 20 degrees. In Saskatoon, mostly cloudy, a northwest wind gusting to 47 and 16 degrees. 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
12: It's coming up to 12:45 on this Thursday afternoon. So, the Riders have a new kicker, Canadian Dawson Hodge. Well, welcome, Dawson. You've just entered one of the world's largest microscopes. And it's going to be pointed with his crosshairs right at you. You might remember he actually attended a Rough Rider training camp last year. He actually appeared in a preseason game. He converted his lone 31-yard field goal attempt. As his name again, Dawson Hodge. Good news from the Premier today.
1: Scott Moe is sending out some pretty positive vibes when it comes to the possibility of a new trade deal with the United States.
2: I'm more confident today than I've been for a number of months.
1: Well, you see, he talked with Evan Bray earlier this morning, and you'll hear more of that here on Saskatchewan Afternoon. Moe was recently in Washington, D.C. for Senator Lindsey Graham's funeral. But he was also talking trade as part of a Canadian delegation down there. And while Prime Minister Mark Carney has said that Canada has options, you know, to respond to the latest Donald Trump tariff threats, or DTTs, as we should start calling them, you know, Donald Trump tariff threats, Mo doesn't think oil, potash, or uranium will be used. This, even though Ontario's Doug Ford would love to cut off the power Ontario supplies to millions of American homes. By the way, this is what Trump said in Las Vegas yesterday.
22: Canada's nasty. They are. They're nasty. People think Canada, they're nasty. People, I love the people, but they're nasty. Nasty leadership.
1: Now, Mo told Bray this morning, yep, there are other options to respond to DTT. He just wouldn't say what those are. You like that? DTT. Anyway, you don't see this too often. Or maybe things are changing. The union representing WestJet flight attendants, it's sharing the details of their tentative agreement publicly, online. That's the deal that was reached after the one-day strike the weekend. It includes a wage hike worth more than 18% over 3 years. It also includes a new so-called duty period premium. That's extra compensation for the work that's done on the ground, work that the flight attendants were always doing for free up until now, and if they ratify this. It also includes increased time off and higher food and uniform allowances as well. Cabin crew members are set to vote on the deal in the coming weeks. We don't have a date knocked down for it yet. By vehicle, foot, even through the water, this was a police chase that RCMP are going to be talking about for a while. This is what Mounties say happened on the Sturgeon Lake First Nation yesterday. That's east of Prince Albert, by the way. A man threatened two people with a gun, stole their truck. Police tried to stop the vehicle, but it sped off. Not only just sped off, but it sped off into oncoming traffic and then drove over one of those spike belt things. So, obviously, you think the truck's done. The driver jumped out, running away, shooting a gun in the air. A passenger tried to drive away, another tried to swim away, and the original driver was found hiding in a swamp. I'll bet that jail cell smells good today. The CEO and the artistic director of Sask Express is stepping down. The organization's 46 years old now, by the way. It was started in 1980, don't know if you knew that. But Danny Bulkwell has been the CEO and the artistic director for the last decade. He held the position as of the fall. Now he's holding on to the position until the fall, and then he's going to pursue some new opportunities. Sask Express Theater Company has studios, actually, in Regina and in Saskatoon. So good news for all of us. Gas prices down across Saskatchewan. But the relief might not last. Some stations have cut prices by between 10 and 20 cents a liter after oil markets dropped earlier this week. By the way, here's a quick look at a business now on Saskatchewan Afternoon. A bunch of earnings reports are starting to come out. The parent company for Tim Hortons, Burger King, Popeyes, and Firehouse Subs is reporting a second quarter profit of $507 million U.S. If nothing else, it's another reminder of how un-Canadian Tim Hortons is. Revenue for Restaurant Brands International totaled $2.5 billion. That's up from $2.4 billion. Now we take a look at the markets. The TSX is down 97 points, 36,049. The Dow has dropped 464 points to 53,884. Oil up another $2.50 to 77.75 U.S. a barrel. And the Canadian dollar trading at 71.31 cents U.S. Coming up, Brittany Cafe is back with another Saskatchewan story, finding out why pickleball has exploded in popularity.
23: Most people like say that my grandma told me to come or my parents told me to come out and try it, and they're like, and then I got addicted to it.
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24: A trumpet has now been added to the musical skills in our house. Skill, perhaps the wrong word to use. We'll see once school and band lessons begin whether there's any aptitude for it. But I do remember those early days of learning a musical instrument. Where to place your lips, the proper way to hold the instrument, the squeaks, the missed notes, and the never-ending three blind mice playing over and over again. It was like that 4 years ago when our daughter began clarinet. At least the beauty of prairie houses for most cases is the basement. Sending them down there for the daily practice somehow muffles the ear-grating sound you must endure as they get good at it. So now we'll have a daily concert from an experienced clarinet player alongside a let's see how long he lasts at the trumpet player. It does make me realise I owe my parents an apology. From the recorder to the flute to the keyboard, I think their ears have recovered. In a way, parenting karma has come to get me. I'm Sarah Mills.
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1: It's 12:53, 7 minutes before 1 o'clock. You know, maybe we're seeing the benefits of Canadians refusing to travel to the U.S. Case in point is Moose Jaw, where foot traffic is up big time. 1,500 more people stopped into the visitor center last month when you compare it to July of last year. That's a very significant increase, and it's obviously great for the hotels and the restaurants and other businesses as well. I'm David Curtin. 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

0: Saskatoon's Amy Clausen is an ambassador for Pickleball Canada. She says almost everyone who's getting started tells her the same story.
1: Most people like say that my grandma told me to come or my parents told me to come out and try it, and they're like, and then I got addicted to it.
0: Clausen says she once believed the stereotype herself.
1: I think it definitely has a stigma. It's like for older people.
0: When she first started playing in Saskatoon, she says if she spotted someone close to her age, it felt like meeting a long lost friend.
1: I saw someone even remotely my like under like 60. I was like, oh, hi.
0: But today, that's no longer the case. The courts are filling up with young adults, families, and plenty of people just looking for something fun to do in the evenings or on weekends. And if you've never played before, Clausen says getting started couldn't be much easier.
2: All you really need is a paddle and a wiffle ball.
0: And despite the fast rallies, she says you don't have to run nearly as much as people think.
2: It's half the size of a tennis court, and you're generally playing doubles. So then, you know, you're only covering your little section of the court.
0: If you ask her what keeps people coming back to the sport, it isn't the exercise. It's the community.
2: Everyone's like super welcoming, super nice. Doesn't matter if you've been playing a day or 10 years. People are like, yes, come play. For me, I love that part. Sometimes like I'll go and I'll play a couple games. Like last night I was playing for like 2 hours. And I was so hot and tired, I was done. But I still stayed for like another 45 minutes just like watching and chit-chatting on the sidelines. And like, so I love that part of it. My husband and I could do it together, so it's something we can do active together, and it's like social.
0: She says in this sport, there's room for people who are chasing every point, and for those who are just chasing a few laughs.
2: Definitely the competitiveness, if you want, but there's tons of people that are just like here for a good time and laughing and joking.
0: So if you've been putting off that invitation to play a game of pickleball with your grandma, maybe it's time to grab a paddle. With the Saskatchewan Story, I'm Brittany Caffey.
3: Have you tried it? Or are you going, no, that's not for me. Maybe just give it a try. I've tried it once. My sister had a pickleball court out at the RV park where she was spending a summer recently. So we gave it a shot out there. Haven't done it in the actual courts that you see now in Saskatoon, PA, and Regina. Hey, the crop report is out for the last week. And again, talked about hot weather and dry conditions. And that, by the way, that's a good thing right now. Anyway, that because that's helped crops in Saskatchewan develop in a very rapid way. It says early seeded plants are nearing maturity already. And it says farmers in the southwest region have already begun to harvest the wheat and other cereal crops as well. So it is starting. We're getting close to the harvest season. Well, apparently in the southwest it is harvest season. Coming up, the Green Zone's Jamie Nye drops by with this week's depth chart. And the offense is looking thin. I'm David Curtin. 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
7: 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Simulation has allowed for interprofessional development, collaboration, and cooperation between healthcare workers, where the entire medical team can practice together and thereby improve relationships in the workplace environment where patients are real and crises come uninvited. I would like to say a very big thank you to Hospitals of Regina Foundation and the community for creating the Dalhousie Simulation Center, without whom we could not do the work that we accomplish here.
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2: It's 1 o'clock. I'm Jeff Smith. The Premier is back from the U.S. feeling better about trade talks. Months after a Saskatoon murder, someone has now been charged. And the ups and downs of gas prices. In Regina, mostly cloudy and 20. In Saskatoon, mostly cloudy and 16. Saskatchewan's Premier says he feels more confident today than he's been in months about a Kuzma trade deal being reached. Scott Moe was just south of the border talking with U.S. officials about trade, while also attending U.S. Senator Lindsey Graham's funeral as part of a Canadian delegation. Moe explains they had a relationship because of talking to the president every week. With the deadline nearing for the new U.S. tariff threats, the prime minister said this country has options, but Moe says on the Evan Bray Show it likely won't be oil, potash, or uranium.
3: To withhold them or to put an export tariff on those, they are available in other areas of the world, and you put tens of thousands of Canadians out of work. So there isn't going to be a prime minister that makes that choice, I don't believe.
2: Moe says the goal at the end of the day is to get a Kuzma deal reviewed and renewed, and he believes the right people are in place to get that done. A 15-year-old is facing a second-degree murder charge in connection with a death that happened in April in Saskatoon. Now, there are very few details about the incident, but all police are saying is that somebody was found dead in an apartment in the 1100 block of Avenue W North. That was on April 15th. We don't know if that person was a man or a woman, their age, or how they might have died. A drug bust to tell you about. Recently on Highway 1, RCMP pulled over an SUV, figuring there was likely drugs in the vehicle. The driver was arrested, and a search turned up more than 10 kilos of cocaine, as well as cash. A 33-year-old BC woman is now charged with possession for the purpose of trafficking and possession of property obtained by crime. You might be paying less at the pumps today, but one analyst warns those prices won't last. According to Gas Buddy, the provincial average is down about 4 cents from last week. Patrick DeHaan with Gas Buddy says if no deal to open the Strait of Hormuz comes soon, watch for those prices to go right back up.
4: If the Strait doesn't reopen soon, the market is likely to continue to see oil prices going back up because much of the price of oil is really being influenced by the status of what's going on between the U.S. and Iran.
2: But in the meantime, some stations have cut prices by between 10 and 20 cents a liter. After a decade as CEO and artistic director, Sask Express says Danny Balkwell is stepping down this fall to pursue other opportunities. Sask Express Theatre Company has musical theater studios in Saskatoon as well as Regina. The future of Humboldt's historic CN train station is uncertain, with demolition now on the table after years of decay. Humboldt Mayor Rob Minch says the city explored ways to save the heritage building, but there was no viable plan or funding that ever came together.
5: If you drive by it, it's an eyesore. It's falling down. It's fenced up. We've had people breach the perimeter fencing that they've put up, and there's people getting inside of it.
2: Minch says over the years it's been flooded with water and filled with pests, and while losing a piece of local history is difficult, he says safety and practicality have to come first. Despite the wins, it's been the biggest complaint from Rider fans following this year's games on the Green Zone.
6: We have to find a new kicker.
7: I'm still not sold on our kicker.
8: We need to scramble and try to find a kicker.
2: Well, the Riders have brought in a new kicker. They've signed Canadian kicker Dawson Hodge. You might remember he attended Rider training camp last year and appeared in one preseason game, converting his lone 31-yard field goal attempt. Alberta has opened up space for patients to book their own medical diagnostic tests without a doctor's referral. The province touted it as a way to reduce wait times, but the association that represents the technicians is skeptical. Gina McRae is with the Canadian Association of Medical Radiation Technologists. She says the new program could add more patients to their plate, but test their limits.
9: So I guess I'm just uncertain about how they're expecting to be able to meet growth when we can't meet current requirements or current demand in imaging.
2: Some clinics have also been hesitant to move ahead with the program and say they're holding out for more information. British regulators have given Paramount the green light for its $81 billion takeover of Warner Brothers. The UK's Competition and Markets Authority ruled that a Paramount-Warner tie-up would not substantially hurt competition in that country. Paramount called the UK's clearance an important milestone towards completing its Warner purchase. Critics are worried about what further consolidation could mean in an industry already controlled by just a few major players. It's 105. I'm Jeff Smith. The latest local news is as close as your phone. 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
11: I'm David Curtin. 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Let's take a look at the weather. Turning to Saskatoon and central Saskatchewan, a cloudy, windy afternoon with a high of 20 degrees. The sky will clear this evening and the wind will die down with a low of 8. But then the wind is back tomorrow and so are some clouds at a high of 22 degrees. In Regina in southern Saskatchewan, a windy, gusty of 60 this afternoon with some sunny breaks. See a little bit of blue sky, a high of 21. The wind calms down overnight, a low of 8, and then mainly sunny, 23 degrees tomorrow. Right now in Regina, mostly cloudy, northwest wind gusting to 51 and 20 degrees. Saskatoon, mostly cloudy, northwest wind gusting to 47, only 16 degrees. 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
11: Nine minutes after 1 o'clock. Gonna miss him. Former NHL goalie turned broadcaster Kelly Rudy. He posted on social media yesterday saying Sportsnet has not renewed his contract for the upcoming NHL season. He posted a video telling us this, that he was really positive during the whole thing. He was obviously a very classy guy. He retired from playing back in 1998 and then immediately jumped into the broadcast seat, and that's been a nice long broadcasting career. He regularly worked on Hockey Night in Canada and of course the Calgary Flames regional games broadcast. But like I say, going to miss Kelly Rudy on the air. This is Saskatchewan Afternoon, heard from 12:30 until 2, Monday to Fridays, and then the Green Zone with Jamie and I from 2 until 6, and Jamie's in the studio with me right now. Hey, how are you?
20: I'm well, David.
11: You were at practice, or as Ted Lasso calls it, training today.
20: Yes, yeah.
11: I was watching the show last night.
20: Walk-through day today for the riders as they get set for Ottawa tomorrow. So it was also the day we look at the depth chart and see what's going on. And it seems like it's getting worse.
11: Oh, no.
20: Sam Emelis is on the sixth game. Keegan Schaefer-Baker's on the sixth game. Tavon Campbell's on the sixth game. So they're rolling out a very young receiving core here with, you know, Deshaun Mims and newly drafted Dylan Jette also in the mix to start at receiver for the Riders this week against Ottawa. So I'm feeling less. I know the Ottawa Redblacks are 0-7, but it's a little troubling with the injuries that are piling up.
11: Well,
20: for the
11: I
20: Riders.
11: Wonder if Belton's still ready to guarantee the game.
20: We'll find out tomorrow on the pregame show.
11: That's for sure.
20: I wouldn't be. That's for sure.
11: He was so solid on it earlier in the week. That was pretty funny, actually.
20: The good news is, like, the defensive line, they're all intact. The linebackers are intact. There is the Tavon Campbell injury, but Nelson Lacombo was coming back from injury. So the defense, for the most part, is rolling out who they want to roll out against the Ottawa Redblacks. It's just what's happening on offense, because that's an offense who's already without A.J. Ouellette as well,
11: yeah,
20: right,
11: yeah,
20: at running back. So it's all of a sudden getting thin on the depth chart. They're actually bringing over linebacker Nick Weeb to potentially help out a little bit on offense as a fullback with Albert Awachi, who's also on the six-game injured list.
11: I got to admit, you're giving me some names I don't recognize.
20: That's never a good thing, because that's how deep down the depth chart they're going, David.
11: Yeah, exactly.
20: That's the issue. Is there's going to be make sure you print out a roster before you head into Mosaic Stadium tomorrow.
11: So give me a grade on this offense, and as you see it today, because you've watched these guys practice. I don't get to practice, but you do. How are you? I could tell in your voice, actually, you're feeling a little concerned about it. But give me a grade on it.
20: Well, the injuries would be like an F for, like, and the F doesn't stand for fail. But that's where I'm at with the Riders on this offense, where like you're an A plus offense when you have all those guys. You lose AJ Ouellette, okay? You go an A, then an A minus, then like a B, like they're in B territory here. But hey, sometimes all you need is an opportunity, right, David? And maybe this is the opportunity, especially a guy like Deshaun Mims, who's been around a little bit in a depth role. He was a star, great receiver at the University of Regina with the Rams. His dad was a great CFLer himself, running back Robert Mims. So, hey, give the kid a chance, and who knows what he can put on the field on Friday night.
11: That is the beautiful thing about sports, Jamie, and I get so emotional when something like that happens. I truly do. It doesn't matter what sport it is. If somebody could do a breakthrough like that, have that moment, it's probably the moment for their life, kind of thing, and you get an opportunity to witness that. That's one of the great things about sports. Love it.
20: Yes. So we'll see who can shine on Friday.
11: There you go. Hey, Toronto's playing tonight, and there's a bit of a difference here, thanks to the World Cup.
20: Yeah, they actually get to play at BMO. It's week 10 of the CFL season, and the Toronto Argonauts are finally playing on their home field. They've spent the entire first seven games of the season on the road. So with those weird home games in Saskatchewan and stuff like that. So here they are tonight against the Calgary Stampeders at BMO Field. Hopefully it's a decent crowd anyways, as much as decent crowds you can get now at football games in Toronto.
11: Yeah,
20: but
11: really.
20: We'll see. 3-4 Argos, 4-4 Calgary Stampeders. I am picking Toronto tonight, but Calgary's a good football team. They're just on a real short week. They played Saturday to Thursday as a quick turnaround.
11: Jamie, because I don't know the business, let's talk the business of Canadian football for a second. So they've not had a home game. You know, this is a fan-driven, sit-in-the-seat kind of sport. It's not necessarily the TV rights or money from that. How are the Argonauts? How are they making money over the year?
20: This comes into revenue sharing and the agreements that they had in place with the organizations that they did play those home games at. So we're not privy to how exactly they split things up, but the Rough Riders and the Argonauts and, of course, Winnipeg, I think, was one of those games. I imagine they got a cut from those games or, you know, an agreed-upon value of going, hey, we make this much money at BMO. Can you slide us a check for that much for this home game, so to speak? And then the Riders would make a heck of a lot more than the Argos would for a home game at BMO. So There's some sort of revenue sharing that was going on, is what we were told, to offset some of the expenditures that Toronto had to suffer because of the World Cup taking up their home.
1: So they all had to sit around a table and figure this out once the World Cup told them what was going on. Interesting stuff.
20: But the other thing, what BC did was they ate the ticket, right? They went, let's set up a temporary stadium in Kelowna and play home games there. So that was their plan.
1: Right.
20: And so that was an investment that the BC owner, Amar Doman, did that Toronto wasn't willing to do.
1: Oh, interesting. Okay. So the politics behind that was probably simmering for a while.
20: I imagine there is I don't know if Toronto got too big of a deal from the other Board of Governors for not doing what BC did.
1: Exactly.
20: Right?
1: Yeah, exactly. Jamie, I appreciate it. What's happening on the show?
20: Well, we got Dave Naylor on the show, of course, our CFL and NFL insider, AJ Jakubik, the voice of the Ottawa Redblacks. He's going to join us, and we'll continue our NFL preview series as training camps open up. Oh, yeah, an NFL game tonight as well. The Hall of Fame game, the first preseason game of the NFL schedule, is tonight.
1: All right, that's Jamie Nye with the Green Zone happening right at 2 o'clock, right up until 6. I'm David Curtin. 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
21: Ever since the cost of housing began to rise faster than incomes in this country, the subjects of affordability and availability have grown in importance. More and more people are forced to accept that they will always be renters with no capacity to ever become a homeowner. That's the primary source of wealth generation for the average person in this country. In short, we're watching the wealth gap grow in real time. Now, one of the critical factors in driving up the cost of a new home is development fees, levies that are applied by local government on new developments. And while they have become part of the fabric, they've also grown in significance. In some cases, accounting for a quarter of the purchase price of a new home, the equivalent of a substantial down payment. Now, the latest to add their voice to this issue is the C.D. Howe Institute. It's joined a growing chorus saying the time has come to phase out the development fee as a deterrent to new home construction. I'm Paul Martin.
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1: It's 19 minutes after 1 o'clock. Hey, you know what? There's a tour just outside of Saskatoon. It's put on by the Meewassin Valley Authority. And it's called Naughty by Nature. Basically, what they're promising is you'll be laughing out loud while you're uncovering the science of reproduction in nature. Jamie McMillan is with Meewassin, and she joined Justin Blackwell on the CKOM Morning Show to talk about this.
0: This is such a fun experience, and it's adults only. You get private access to Beaver Creek Conservation Area in the evening. It runs from 6 to 9, and you'll come out, and you'll make a beverage overlooking the creek, and then we do lots of fun activities to learn about the mating strategies of wildlife.
16: Yeah, you look on the website and it says the event is a lighthearted, entertaining tour that lifts the leaves on the birds and the bees. So what exactly do you talk about?
0: We like to talk about all the weird courtship behaviors that wildlife do. So we look at insects, we look at birds, we look at mammals, we talk about the sounds that they make, the dancing they do, the pheromones they use. Yeah, we get into it.
16: And are there pictures?
0: So many pictures, absolutely. And you get to act out a little bit if you want to.
16: So humor is a must on this tour is what you're telling me.
0: Absolutely. A bit of a sense of humor.
16: Now, you guys go for a little tour around the area. Do you ever see any of the animals putting on a show?
0: Well, we're a little late in the season for the mating, but we can see the results of that. We can see their offspring.
16: It sounds like a great time. So who came up with the idea to start a tour like this?
0: That was me. I wanted to have some adult programming out at Beaver Creek. So this is kind of one of our first adult-only programs, which is lots of fun.
16: And you talk about the different sounds the animals make. What are some of the weirdest?
0: You know, I can't give it away, but there is a lot of opportunities for you to guess who makes what sound. That's lots of fun. So you get to determine which one's the weirdest.
16: Sounds good, Jamie. And then you mentioned you showcase some local food as well. Tell me about that.
0: Yeah, when you arrive, we'll make a beverage out there, and it's nature-infused. The recipe was made and created by Primal, and it's so good. And then if you would like to order a charcuterie box, that's from Style and Gray. So we love to partner with local restaurants and beverage providers.
16: And the tour has been going on for a few years. What's the feedback been like?
0: Oh, it's a blast. Yeah, folks love it and come out for repeat visitors. So we like to kind of keep the information fresh. So if you've been before, we have some new stuff to share with you.
1: It sounds fun. That is Jamie McMillan with Meewassin. 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Go to meewassin.com if you want to get hooked up on that. Coming up, Sarah Mills with the latest from the Provincial News Director's desk, keeping you in the know through your day. 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
1: Yeah, we are back. Hey, I want to say a big thanks to Danny Balkel. And Danny, for the last 10 years, has been the CEO and the artistic director of Sask Express. Great show that tours Saskatchewan. The organization's been going on since 1980, but he's been at the helm for those last 10 years. He's taking a break now. He's going to go pursue some other opportunities after a decade in the role. So congratulations, Danny, and thank you for that. You're listening to Saskatchewan Afternoon. I'm David Curtin, and on the line with me right now to take a look at what's going on throughout the great province of ours and the world is our provincial news director, Sarah Mills, in studio with me right now. How are you doing?
5: I'm good. I don't know whether we're buzzing or trending. Because my normal segment on a Monday, and there was no workday Monday, is the buzz.
1: Yep.
5: But normally you have Shauna, who's trending. Yep, so well, I don't know whether I'm trending or buzzing.
1: Yeah, you're trending. Let's call you, you're trending. You want a trend, don't you?
5: Yeah, I guess so. I don't want to buzz.
1: No, exactly. Yeah, we're all over the place in the summertime. Holy smokes.
5: Yeah.
1: I mean, every business is like that. Everybody has to fill in for everybody else and sit at
5: exactly.
1: a different desk and all that sort of thing.
5: Wow. But they get you, the pro, on Sask Afternoon.
1: Oh, you're so, you know.
5: I mean, no offense to JB, who's filling in the morning, so the listener gets both of you, but...
1: Yeah, off the air, Jamie Nye and I were talking about it. He says, yeah, the OG's coming back. And I said, no, it's the ROG, the real old guy.
5: The real old guy. I love it.
1: So it's another busy, you know, there's a bunch of things that we could talk about. I'll just express my frustration, though, and I'm sure RCMP and City Police in Saskatoon and Regina are, too. But the number of drunk driving charges that have been laid within the past week, kind of alarming. And we've heard from Mad Canada. We've heard from RCMP as well with concerns about that. Summertime, I know, and that's part of the problem. And it's going to be a problem, Sarah, you know, until the day we die, quite frankly.
5: Right. That's where I was going to go. And sadly, there are too many deaths on our roads, too many caused by or that police tell us are caused by impaired driving.
1: Over half of them.
5: Yeah. And it's been a deadly summer. I do feel a personal connection to something like this, not on the impaired driving side, but on the distracted driving, because it was a distracted driver going too fast on her cell phone, driving a car that she shouldn't have been driving because it was too fast and reached speeds too quickly than the age of driver that she was. She hit a vehicle in front of me. And that didn't slow her down enough to then cause a head-on collision for me. Driving is a privilege, and there are too many people on our roads not recognizing that. And it's the big thing with impaired driving and distracted driving to the little things, David. I was driving on Ring Road just this last 24 hours, a no different road to Circle Drive, and there was someone doing 30 under. I'm not advocating 30 over, but it's the lack of shoulder check when you merge. It's the lack of indicating and signaling where you are going and what your intentions are. I had someone blow through a four-way stop as I ran errands after work last night and had to slam my brakes on. I think we see it. I go to the cabin up in the Yorkton area every other weekend. I'm driving on small highways. I'm driving on major highways. I'm driving on grid roads. People are driving too fast on grid roads. You know, the damage to your windshield, everything. I mean, it's the big to the small. And I think when you look at social media comments on our Facebook pages, our, you know, whether it's Greg Morgan on CJME or Shaq on CKOM, when you look at the comments, there are people asking about what is SGI's role, because how are there so many drivers who lack skill in our province, who don't seem to understand, you know, and that can be a criticism that is not before someone goes, well, that's the racist, it's the new Canadians. No, it's not, because I think if you've been driving a combine since you were 12 years old, that's very different than merging onto Circle Drive.
1: Yep.
5: You know? So there's my rant. I've probably taken up all of our time.
1: You have, and that's fine. That's good, because it's an important conversation to have. A lot of people, of course, talk about, well, maybe then we should have, I don't know, driving exams every 5 years, every 10 years, or something like that. I wouldn't have a problem with that. My problem with that argument is, whenever we see that person, I had another word, blow through that stop sign. And if you are able to get their attention, they just blow you off. In other words, there's an attitude problem, not an education problem.
5: Very much so. I mean, this is what's surprising, and it's good timing. We are currently helping our daughter learn to drive. She's passed her learners. She took the required 30 hours of online course. I think it was 30 or 40 hours. So for now, all we're doing is going to parking lots at various locations later at night or earlier in the morning. Grid roads, obviously. I don't think there is a... I wasn't born here, and even I learned to drive on Saskatchewan grid roads because I was up in Priestfield this summer. I received my license. So, but it's shocking about... When government all the time talks best practices, what are other provinces and countries doing? Because in Britain, you have to do a certain number of hours with a proper license, and there are L plates and learner driver signs all over the car, and the car has the dual being able to the instructor to brake. So you can't just go out with your parent. Mm-hmm. You, to pass a test, you have to have taken a certain number of hours in an instructor's car that is licensed by an SGI equivalent. Should we be looking at how we are teaching, as well? Because, I mean, that's the education side, and I agree with you, it's attitude too.
1: Sarah Mills, if you weren't trending then, you were trending now.
5: I've probably got all of the listeners just ragging. I will not look at the text line this afternoon. They'll probably hate me.
1: Hey, thanks for this. I appreciate it.
5: Thanks, David.
1: Our provincial news director, Sarah Mills. Coming up, Premier Scott Moe talking about potentially providing funding for big event center projects in Saskatoon, Prince Albert, and North Battleford.
6: Provincial funding is contingent on the federal funding flowing, as each of these communities have applied to a federal program for roughly about a third of the funding.
1: I'm David Curtin. 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
7: It's 1:32. I'm Jeff Smith. The Premier feeling hopeful on the trade front.
6: But more confident today than I've been for a number of months.
7: Murder charge laid in connection with an April death in Saskatoon. And the lower gas prices may not stick around for too long. In Saskatoon, mostly cloudy and 17. In Regina, mainly cloudy and 18. Hope is growing for Saskatchewan's Premier about a trade deal being reached with the U.S. Speaking on the Evan Bray Show today, Scott Moe says he's more confident today than he has been in months. He was just south of the border for U.S. Senator Lindsey Graham's funeral as part of a Canadian delegation. But while there, he also spoke with U.S. officials about trade.
6: There was a level of respect of two decades of a relationship that this province had, and the work that and the message that Senator Graham has carried to the White House for a number of years.
7: With a deadline nearing for more new U.S. tariffs, Moe doesn't think Canada will put export tariffs on oil, potash, or uranium in response to the threats.
6: There are other options, however, a number that won't be spoken about publicly.
7: Moe says the goal isn't to counter tariff and hurt Canadians more than they already are, but to get a CUSMA deal reached. A 15-year-old is facing a second-degree murder charge in connection with a death that happened in April in Saskatoon, but very few details are available about the incident. All police have said is that somebody was found dead in an apartment on the 1100 block of Avenue W North. That was on April 15th. We don't know if that person was a man or a woman, their age, or how they might have died. A drug bust to tell you about. Recently on Highway 1, police pulling over an SUV and arrested the driver and searched the vehicle, finding more than 10 kilos of cocaine as well as cash. A 33-year-old BC woman is now charged with possession for the purpose of trafficking and possession of property obtained by crime. That drop at the pump may not last. Prices are down after hopes of a deal to open the Strait of Hormuz pushed oil prices lower. But without that deal, Gas Buddies' Patrick DeHaan says the prices could soon take a turn.
8: The price of oil has plummeted this week after U.S. President Trump suggested that a deal may be imminent with the U.S. and Iran to reopen the strait. Saskatchewan provincially is down 4 cents a liter from a week ago.
7: He says the war on Ukraine is also causing volatility in the market. For generations, the CN train station in Humboldt welcomed passengers and helped shape the community. After sitting vacant for nearly two decades, it could soon be coming down. Mayor Rob Minch says while the station is an important part of Humboldt's history, years of neglect have left it beyond repair.
9: We had the railway come through town, and that's what brought most of the commerce and the people into the community over the years.
7: Minch says it was an integral part in growing Humboldt from a village to a city, and while many are sad about its potential demolition, Minch hopes pieces of the building can be preserved in the city's museum so that its story isn't forgotten. Are the Riders listening to the fans?
10: We need to scramble to try to find a kicker.
12: You know what? I can't not mention the kicker, fellas. We have to find a new kicker.
7: Saskatchewan has a new kicker, and you may recognize the name. Dawson Hodge attended the Rough Rider training camp last year and appeared in one preseason game, converting his lone 31-yard field goal attempt. He comes from Coquitlam, B.C., and played five collegiate seasons with the Wilfrid Laurier Golden Hawks. Another wildfire has forced more evacuations along BC's Okanagan Lake. Residents of about two dozen properties along the west side of the lake have been ordered to leave their homes. This fire is separate from the one that destroyed around 230 homes near Vernon at the north end of the lake. BC's wildfire fight has also reached into Metro Vancouver, where an evacuation alert is up for a few dozen properties in Anmore, about 40 kilometers east of Vancouver. Toronto's police chief says investigators believe both shootings at the U.S. consulate involved a criminals-for-hire operation. Chief Myron Demkew says Toronto police are working with the RCMP and other law enforcement agencies to identify the people directing and financing the attacks. A 19-year-old man and a 15-year-old boy have been arrested in the latest case. Clinics and the technicians who run their tests are uncertain about Alberta's new self-referral diagnostic program. As of last Friday, patients can now book their own MRIs, CT scans, and so on, without a doctor's referral, if they pay up front. This caught Tony Alcazar by surprise. He's the owner of the just-opened Aurora Diagnostic Imaging in Edmonton.
13: There's no clear mechanism yet for a diagnostic imaging clinic, how it's going to play it out so far.
7: Alcazar says he'll likely see how the larger clinics proceed before making his own decision. It's 1:37. I'm Jeff Smith. The latest local news is as close as your phone. Check out CKOM.com and CJME.com, Saskatchewan's homepages for news.
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11: I'm David Curtin. 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Turning to weather, Saskatoon, central Saskatchewan, a cloudy, windy afternoon with a high of 20 degrees. The sky will clear up this evening and the wind will die down, a low of 8. But the wind comes back tomorrow morning, and so do some of those clouds, at a high of 22 degrees. In Regina, southern Saskatchewan, also windy this afternoon, gusting up to 60. Sunny breaks, though, with a high of 21. And then the wind calms down overnight, a low of 8. Mainly sunny tomorrow, with a high of 23 degrees. In Saskatoon right now, mostly cloudy, a northwest wind gusting to 47. It's 16 degrees. In Regina, mostly cloudy, a northwest wind gusting to 51. And it's 20 degrees. 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
1: It's a 141. Hey, Kellogg, you know, the cereal company, today it said that it's going to remove all artificial colors from its cereals by the end of the year. And that's about a year ahead of schedule. Now, the company has found fruit and vegetable-based juices that it says, will give cereals like Fruit Loops and Apple Jacks their distinctive colors. We'll have to wait and see. Maybe it'll give them their distinctive colors. Will it give them the taste? That's what a lot of people should be asking. You are listening to Saskatchewan Afternoon. I'm David Curtin. The Saskatchewan government is throwing its support behind new event center projects in Saskatoon, Prince Albert, and North Battleford. The Saskatchewan government's pledging to match federal funding if Ottawa comes to the table. But not everybody agrees that this is the best spending of taxpayer dollars. Scott Moe, our premier, joined Evan Bray to talk about why the province is backing these projects.
18: It was about a week or a little over a week ago where you made the announcement that the provincial government was going to match federal funding for a few projects in Saskatchewan right now, event center projects, one in Saskatoon, one in PA, one in North Battleford. Can you talk about why that you feel that's an important priority for the province?
6: Right. There's three projects that were put forward under a federal program that has no provincial requirement for funding. It is a federal program. They are the priority of the municipalities, which is a stipulation for the province to even consider financial participation. And second, I would say that if we had an infrastructure program like an ISIP-related program like we have had in years gone by, the province certainly, once it's a priority of the provincial government and approved by the federal government, would put in their third when we have those structural programs. We don't have one right now. We have three significant projects that are prioritized by the municipalities. They've applied to the federal government, have asked the province to participate. So in really an unprecedented way, the province has moved forward, understanding the importance of these projects to the municipality, to the community, to make the projects real and say we will put in our third of the funding should and contingent on the federal government putting in their third. Now, each of the communities then have to, you know, have the discussion about their portion of the funding, which would be roughly a third as well, and whether that is the actual priority that that community has moving forward.
18: So just to clarify, and I think you just stated this, if the federal funding doesn't flow, then the provincial funding won't either?
6: That would precipitate a different conversation. Where we are now, the provincial funding is contingent on the federal funding flowing, as each of these communities have applied to a federal program for about a third of the funding.
18: Mm-hmm. You know, it's interesting. We've had a lot of talk on the open line segment of our show about all of these projects, although I would suggest the Saskatoon deed probably has taken a lot of the airtime, around people saying, like, this is nice to have, but is now the time to do it? Some people critical of the province saying that's a lot of money when we know there's a lot of other priorities. How do you make that decision, Premier? How do we adjudicate on where prioritized spending should go, especially projects like these?
6: We look to the municipalities for their priority, and this is in Prince Albert, North, the Battlefords, and in Saskatoon. This is the priority project that they've put forward to the federal government for an application to a federal grant that is in place. place, and then they have asked the province, which doesn't have a requirement in this case for a third of the funding. However, if we did have a traditional infrastructure program under the Harper government, it was Building Canada. Under Trudeau, it was he who should not be named, I might say, it was the ICIP program. We don't have that right now. But if we did, the province obviously would be in for a third for those municipal priority projects, whether it's a water project, a wastewater project, whether it's, you know, whatever that might be. In this case, it's three significant recreational centers in three large communities. We had a discussion about it and came to the conclusion that should the federal funding flow, the province would do their part to ensure that these projects can actually be realized.
18: I flipped through the provincial budget Minister Ryder put forward in the spring of this year, and the theme of that budget was protecting Saskatchewan, and I know infrastructure was in there, but as I read through it, a lot of that infrastructure prioritized funding was more about, as you said, water, wastewater, sewer, building kind of within the city. So would these be, was this budgeted money, or is this outside of what is budget?
6: This would be outside and likely wouldn't flow in year. It would flow over the next number of years as construction would start. As we know, the Saskatoon project, might be a few years away before construction would begin. Prince Albert and North Battleford might begin sooner than that. And so the money would flow over the next number of years as construction has started, much like it does with, the traditional infrastructure programs that they have. And, what we look to is for the priorities of the municipal governments that are elected. How do we support those municipalities and what those priorities are? If we had the infrastructure program, this would be a much simpler conversation. And I know SUMA, SARM, and others are pushing the federal government to bring in some type of long-term flexible infrastructure funding so that we can address, the municipal priorities that are out there, largely which are water, wastewater, those sorts of things. So in this case, it's three recreational centers. And it isn't unprecedented for the province to participate or the federal government. We did in Assiniboia, Moose Jaw, in Melville.
18: The stadium
6: in Regina would be one outside of traditional infrastructure, probably more along the lines of what we're doing here right now.
11: Premier Scott Moe talking with Evan Bray this morning, keeping you up to date and up to the minute. 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
0: Now, there will never be another Lloyd Robertson. The legendary news anchor was a fixture in Canadian living rooms for decades. For many of us, Lloyd Robertson was just always there, the calm, trustworthy face of the nightly national news. He was so ubiquitous the Canadians just called him by his first name. He was Lloyd. SCTV even did a parody of him in their satire of a newscast. Remember Floyd Robertson? In the news industry, he's remembered for changing the role of the anchor from a presenter simply reading the news to a journalist having a role in the editorial decision-making and shaping of the stories. That was why he left CBC. In today's fractured media landscape, many people don't even watch TV news and consider anything that doesn't fit their confirmation bias to be fake news. That's partly why there will never be another Lloyd Robertson, and no one will be in everyone's living rooms ever again. Also because the qualities that Lloyd Robertson brought to our living rooms were unique to him. And that's why his passing matters to Canadians. I'm Murray Wood.
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16: 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I'm Pam Leyland with Rolco Radio. 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
1: It is 1:51, 9 minutes before 2 o'clock. I've been to Humboldt 100 times, and I always, for some reason, I always notice the old train station. I'm going to age myself here. But it reminds me of times in my childhood when taking the train was, well, quite frankly, kind of normal in Saskatchewan. You know, Saskatoon to Humboldt, or Saskatoon to Watrous, or to Winnipeg. Yeah, there were short stops like that. Oh, well, the Humboldt station is 121 years old today. Built in 1905 by the Canadian Northern Railway, which later merged into the Canadian National Railway. It was on the Winnipeg to Edmonton line. Real CNR service ended there, though, back in 1963. And then Via Rail came back in 1978, but not for very long. The last train through that Humboldt station was in 1980. And it was later designated a historic railway station. But since 1980, the station sat empty. It's fallen into disrepair. And soon it could come down. Humboldt Mayor Rob Mensch says Humboldt's City Council is asking Canadian National Railways to tear it down after all these years of inactivity.
9: We've been writing letters to CN to see what they could do about it. And this year we wrote a letter to have it demolished if possible because it's become a safety issue in the communities.
1: Now you got to know, because it's a designated historic railway station, Humboldt has to ask CN to do it. If CN agrees, which I think it has, CN now has to ask the federal government for permission to bring the building down. And the plan is to bring it down next Wednesday. Mensch says the city explored a bunch of ways to save it. Could cost about $1 million, and no viable plan, no funding ever came together.
9: If you drive by it, it's an eyesore. It's falling down. It's fenced up. We've had people breach the perimeter fencing that they've put up, and there's people getting inside of it.
1: Yeah, Mensch says, you know, people are obviously sad to see a piece of the city's history disappear, but preserving it would have come at a cost that the community simply couldn't justify in his mind anyway. But he admits the station is an important part of Humboldt's history.
9: We had the railway come through town, and that's what brought most of the commerce and the people into the community over the years.
1: By the way, if someone does oppose this demolition, they could also write to the federal government. I think you got to write a letter to Environment and Climate Change Canada. Hey, Toronto police have nabbed two suspects from last week's shooting at the U.S. consulate, a 19-year-old man and a 15-year-old boy. They're facing more than a dozen charges each. Police Chief Myron Demke says there is a similarity between this case and the March 10th shooting at the consulate building.
21: We also believe that the modus operandi in this investigation is consistent with what we saw in the previous U.S. consulate shooting, and that is criminals for hire. We believe that these two individuals were offered payment to carry out this attack through encrypted messaging apps.
1: Whoa. Criminals for hire. The July 27th shooting, it prompted a brief early morning high-speed chase. You might remember that. Chief Superintendent Joe Matthews told reporters today how investigators actually ended up tracking down the suspects.
5: Police vehicles attempted to stop the suspect vehicle and pursued it onto the Don Valley Parkway. The pursuit was discontinued near Don Mills Road in the interest of public safety. The suspect vehicle

0: Saskatchewan. You know, you hear about scams, right? It's the grandparents' scam. You know, the kids are apparently not kids, but the scammers phoning in saying they're grandkids, saying that, you know, I'm in jail, I need money, or whatever. This time, grandparents aren't being targeted. In fact, those in the transportation business are the ones being targeted. I'm talking about trucking companies, automotive suppliers, tire shops, fuel distributors. So here's what the Mountie says is happening. Somebody calls the shop, makes an order for supplies, you know, maybe truck tires or something like that, and they use a fraudulent credit card. And then when the items get shipped, the payment is declined. Now, so far, 12 local businesses have been hit so far, but police believe there actually might be more. And I'm a little surprised by this. You'd think the credit card companies could get involved in this when there is a fraudulent credit card number that is being used. Hey, taking a look at international news, a Senate committee in the United States has voted along party lines to hold Dr. Anthony Fauci in contempt of Congress. This is over his refusal to answer questions at a hearing on his handling of the COVID-19 pandemic last week. So the vote today actually sets up a referral to the Department of Justice, and the Department of Justice could actually end up investigating over whether the country's longtime top infectious disease official properly exercised his constitutional rights by using the Fifth Amendment. That would leave it up to the U.S. Attorney in Washington to decide whether to investigate or potentially attempt to prosecute Fauci for contempt. A referral from Congress, though, by the way, doesn't compel prosecutors to act. Democrats are questioning whether the referral would even be valid if the full Senate has been bypassed. Fauci was a hero to many during COVID, but he has been hunted down by the Trump administration ever since. Ukrainian President Vladimir Zelensky, he is saying that Ukraine has hit more oil facilities deep inside Russia. That's what he's been doing lately. It's part of his efforts to undermine Moscow's wartime economy. They also hit Russian military patrol boats in the Black Sea. But on the other side, Russian drone and glide bomb attacks across Ukraine killed at least three civilians and wounded 24 others. Zelensky now is short on interceptor missiles. He's urging his allies to bolster Ukraine's air defenses. Analysts say Russian President Vladimir Putin, he continues to be determined to exhaust Ukraine just through, you know, sheer numbers. Putin believes time's on his side in the four-year-old full-scale invasion. We've talked about this for the last number of weeks. Federal officials have now traced a multi-state salmonella outbreak to jalapeno peppers from a grower in Sinaloa, Mexico. At least 345 people in 27 states have fallen ill, most cases in Minnesota and Colorado. Here's AP correspondent Ed Donahue.
1: Jalapeno peppers from a farm in Mexico have been linked to a salmonella outbreak. The CDC says the grower is in Sinaloa, Mexico, and the chili peppers were moved into the U.S. by Coast Citrus Distributors. The company has recalled the peppers and is notifying customers, including major Mexican food chains. At least 35 people in 27 states became sick. Most cases are in Minnesota and Colorado. Chipotle and Qdoba have removed jalapenos from their restaurants. The FDA is investigating whether any of the jalapenos went to grocery stores. Within hours or days of being exposed to salmonella, infected people can suffer from diarrhea, fever, and stomach cramps. It usually lasts 4 to 7 days, and most people recover without treatment. I'm Ed Donahue.
0: Hey, let's talk about heat. A new poll is out. It finds Americans are increasingly noticing the impact of extreme heat on their lives, much of it in the West and the Midwest. Now, according to the survey, U.S. adults nationally have become more likely to say extreme heat has either had a major impact or somewhat impact on their travel or vacation plans, their electricity bills, their sleep, their family's outdoor activities, and more since 2024. But at the same time, belief in climate change has declined slightly since last year. Well, still coming up, Saskatchewan's number one sports show, The Green Zone, with Jamie Nye. I'm David Curtin. 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

0: It's 2 o'clock. I'm Jeff Smith. The premier returns from the U.S. feeling better about trade talks. Months after a Saskatoon murder, someone is now charged. And the ups and downs of gas prices. In Saskatoon, mostly cloudy and 17. In Regina, mainly cloudy and 18. When it comes to getting a new trade deal secured with the U.S., Premier Scott Moe is feeling...
1: I'm more confident today than I've been for a number of months.
0: Moe was on the Evan Bray Show today after returning from Washington. There, he met with U.S. officials to talk about trade alongside Canada's trade minister. He was also part of the Canadian delegation at U.S. Senator Lindsey Graham's funeral.
1: Why we had a relationship with Senator Graham was quite simple. He talked to the president every week. When you look at the trade challenges we have, they're coming directly out of the White House, and we need to have Saskatchewan's voice heard.
0: While Prime Minister Mark Carney has said there are options Canada has regarding the new round of U.S. tariff threats, Mo doesn't think oil, potash, or uranium would be used, and he agreed that there are other options. He's not saying what those options are. Now, Prime Minister Mark Carney says Canada is staying focused on strengthening its own economy as these trade talks continue. Carney made the comments after touring an aluminum facility in Quebec today.
2: Our focus has been on what we can control, and that's investing in protecting our jobs, investing in the future. We're creating jobs at twice the rate of the United States. We have foreign direct investment twice the rate of our nearest G7 competitor, which is the United States.
0: Canada-U.S. Trade Minister Dominic LeBlanc and Chief Trade Negotiator Janice Charette are in Washington for talks with the U.S. Trade Representative. One person has now been arrested in connection with a murder in Saskatoon that happened back in April. A 15-year-old now faces a second-degree murder charge in connection. There are very few details. What we do know is that police say an injured and unresponsive person was found in an apartment on Avenue W North on April 15th. We don't know if the person was male or female, their age, or how they died. A BC woman has been charged with drug trafficking in this province. RCMP stopped an SUV on Highway 1 near Indian Head. They suspected drugs in the vehicle, so they did a search which revealed more than 10 kilos of cocaine along with cash. The 33-year-old woman was charged with possession for the purpose of trafficking cocaine and possession of property obtained by crime. Gas prices are down across Saskatchewan, but the relief may not last. Some stations have cut prices by between 10 and even 20 cents a liter after oil markets dropped earlier this week. Gas Buddy's Patrick DeHaan says the prices could soon turn around, though.
3: If the strait doesn't reopen soon, the market is likely to continue to see oil prices going back up because much of the price of oil is really being influenced by the status of what's going on between the U.S. and Iran.
0: He says oil has already started climbing again because no agreement has been announced. Humboldt's historic CN train station could soon come down after decades of sitting empty and falling into disrepair. Mayor Rob Minch says council asked CN to tear the building down after years of inactivity.
4: We've been writing letters to CN to see what they could do about it, and this year we wrote a letter to have it demolished if possible because it's become a safety issue in the communities.
0: Minch says while many are sad to see a piece of the city's history disappear, he says preserving it would come at a cost that the community simply can't justify. The station was built in 1905, but it's been inactive since the 80s. Well, the writers may have been hearing what the fans have to say.
5: We need to scramble and try to find a kicker.
6: You know what? I can't not mention the kicker, fellas. We have to find a new kicker.
0: Now, Alex Hale will be the starting kicker, but Dawson Hodge has been added to the practice roster. Hodge attended the Riders' training camp last year and appeared in a preseason game, converting his lone 31-yard field goal attempt. WestJet is refusing to comment on its tentative agreement with flight attendants after a weekend strike. QP says it secured a wage hike over 3 years of more than 18%. There's also new compensation for duties the airline hasn't typically covered. The union also says the deal includes improved benefits and more vacation time for workers who reach 25 years with the company. Alberta has opened up the ability for patients to book their own medical diagnostic tests without a doctor's referral if they pay up front. The province touts it as a way to reduce wait times, but the association that represents technicians is skeptical. The Canadian Association of Medical Radiation Technologists says the new program that could add more patients to members' plates tests their limits. Some Alberta medical clinics are taking a wait-and-see approach until they get more information. The latest local news is as close as your phone. Check out CKOM.com and CJME.com, Saskatchewan's homepages, for news. It's 2:05. For Saskatoon and Central Saskatchewan, tonight clearing with a low of 8. Tomorrow partly sunny, northwest wind gusting to 50, a high of 22. Saturday sunny, a high of 25. In Regina and southern Saskatchewan, tonight a few clouds, low 8. Tomorrow mainly sunny, a high of 23. Sunshine on Saturday with a high of 24. Taking a look across Saskatchewan, the Battle Fords, Prince Albert 15, Swift Current 19, Weyburn 21, Estevan 27, Yorkton, and Moose Jaw 18. In Saskatoon, it's mostly cloudy with a west-northwest wind gusting to 49 and 17. In Regina, mainly cloudy, a northwest wind gusting to 42, and it's 18 degrees. It's 2:06. I'm Jeff Smith.
7: 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The Green Zone. Starring Jamie Nye. Informed, connected, opinionated.

Well, a good Thursday afternoon, Saskatchewan. How's the day going so far? It's a little windy out there today. Some scattered showers in the province. Of course, we're getting ready for game day tomorrow. The Rough Riders and the Red Blacks at Mosaic Stadium. A lot more on that game throughout the show. Of course, Britton Gray is going to be here to break down the Riders' story. The depth chart came out. But the question of the day is this here on the Green Zone. Where is your level of concern for this game against the 0-7 Red Blacks? Like, overall, 0-7 Red Blacks, not a lot of concern. Let's just flip over the depth chart here and start reading the six-game injured list. Yeah, where's your level of concern for the Riders against the Red Blacks is the question of the day, if you want to answer that one. Give me a call, 1-877-332-8255. Also, Dave Naylor. He's going to check in on Geno Lewis. A lot of Rider fans think maybe he could be useful with the growing injuries. AJ Jakubik, the voice of the Ottawa Red Blacks, and we'll also continue our NFL tour as NFL actually starts tonight for preseason football. But we're going to take a stop on another season of the Buffalo Bills being considered a Super Bowl contender. But are they for real? With the change of head coach over the offseason and the upstart Denver Broncos, who might have surprised some people last year with Bo Nix, will check in on Denver. It's all coming up here on a Thursday edition of the Green Zone.

0: We begin the Green Zone with the starting lineup, the top sports stories in Saskatchewan today. One of the big stories is a trio of pretty talented Rider starting players are on the 6-game injured list.
1: To the 10-5 touchdown, Kian Schaefer-Baker. Caught, touchdown, Samuel Emelis. Intercepted, Devon Campbell. He can score two for the Riders if he takes it all the way, and he will.
0: Yeah. Kian Schaefer-Baker, Devon Campbell. Not a big surprise. They are on the 6-game injured list, in my opinion. That knee on Kian Schaefer-Baker, it just that little kind of inward movement when he got popped across the middle in Edmonton. That's where it's like, ooh. Sometimes the most innocent looking knee injuries could be the most significant, but he's on the 6-game injured list. Devon Campbell, he was in a sling in the game. He was in a sling at practice this week. He's on the 6-game injured list. Sam Emelis was a bit of a surprise. Remember last week, he was a game-time decision with a foot injury. This week, yesterday, they put him as questionable to play. Now they've added him to the 6-game injured list. Corey Mace did explain that a little bit. It sounds like he needs to go through further testing evaluation on his foot. So this is a salary cap move, making sure if it is longer term, his salary's not going to be added on the salary cap. That gives them some wiggle room. But if it's more minor, they can just take him off the 6-game and play him. So this is more them just checks and balances with Sam Emelis as he undergoes further evaluation on the foot. Albert Awachi was also placed on the 6-game injured list. No fullback for the Rough Riders. Nick Weeb will be the emergency fullback in those situations. Nick Weeb, the linebacker. And special teamer might be called upon to do some offensive work. Deshaun Mims, Dylan Jetty will be starting at receiver. And the Riders did sign a new kicker. He won't play this week, but Dawson Hodge, as I was leaving the stadium, he was getting a workout, kicking some field goal. He was just warming up. I could hear the coach say, okay, let's warm up before we get going. And he was warming up his kick, so. Not going to be too judgmental on a missed field goal here and there, but he did make a 43-yard field goal against the Riders in the preseason. I think it was his only field goal attempt of the preseason with the Calgary Stampeders in training camp. So he's been added. It's still Alex Hale kicking field goals tomorrow against Ottawa. Meanwhile, tonight, Thursday Night Football, it's actually a game at BMO Field.
1: Shovels it left-handed, and that's number 6. Magic from VA. Kelly pumps, looks to use his legs, runs to the end zone, fire the cannons, touchdown Argos.
0: Yes, Chad Kelly versus Vernon Adams Jr., two of the best quarterbacks in the CFL going head-to-head. Kelly is healthy and ready to go. He was injured just before the bye week. Toronto's 3-4 coming off their bye week. The Stampeders have won 2 straight, but they stayed out east on a short week. They played in Hamilton on Saturday, only practiced once in the greater Toronto area this week. Now we'll play at BMO Field, which Toronto hasn't seen all year because the World Cup took over, and when they played all those games in other CFL cities to make up for their home games. But a home game tonight at BMO for the Argonauts. Other news in the greater Toronto area is the Hamilton Tiger Cats. They'll go with their 4th different starting quarterback this week. Harrison Frost will get the start against BC. This is game 9. This is half the season, and it'll be their 4th different starting quarterback. Both through the first 4 games. Jake Dolagala here in Saskatchewan, he got benched. Then they went with Trey Ford for 3 straight. Now they're benching him, and Harrison Frost is coming in to start against BC for Hamilton. Also, NFL football tonight. It's the Hall of Fame game.
1: Breeze goes to the end zone to Thomas for the touchdown. McCown is going to go down. Keekly on the sack. Here's Roger Craig. He's in for the touchdown.
2: Vinatieri in overtime. He nails it.
1: And Fitzgerald makes the play for the touchdown.
0: Yes, those are the 5 men to be inducted tonight at the Hall of Fame game. The traditional kickoff to the preseason schedule in the National Football League. The Carolina Panthers against the Arizona Cardinals. So the inductees, you heard them, quarterback Drew Brees, New Orleans Saints, San Diego Chargers, legendary quarterback, Super Bowl champion, three-time Super Bowl champion running back, Roger Craig. He got through on the Veterans Committee. Wide receiver, Larry Fitzgerald. Again, it's the Panthers and the Cardinals, so Larry Fitzgerald, one of the best to ever do it as a wide receiver. Carolina Panthers linebacker Luke Kuechly is going in, and kicker Adam Vinatieri. Of course, Patriots broke some people's hearts with some field goals, including mine in the Snow Bowl game, January 19th, 2002. And, of course, Indianapolis Colts kicker Adam Vinatieri. It's the Hall of Fame game tonight for the start of the NFL preseason. Well, a little bit of surprising broadcasting news, wasn't it, last night on social media? Kelly Rudy says he's done at Sportsnet.
3: By the way, this is not a retirement. As I was telling Lloyd Friedman, my lawyer for over 40 years, about this announcement, he said, I'm so excited for Act 3.
0: So there's going to be more Kelly Rudy. We'll see what that looks like. But he said 5 days after the Stanley Cup was handed out, Sportsnet told him, we're not negotiating a new deal. We're moving on from you, Kelly. So Kelly Rudy's done with Hockey Night in Canada. He's been a staple there for, goodness, over 20 years after his playing days in 1998, and went immediately into broadcasting. Of course, good friend of the Green Zone, too. We reached out to him to say thanks for all the contributions, and hopefully not the last contribution here on the Green Zone from Kelly Rudy. We'll see what Act 3 indicates, but rumors are that Sportsnet is looking for a refresh. Rudy's the first to go public. That's the change. Not a lot of rumors out there on what else could be happening, but something to look forward to, or not forward, but look toward when the new NHL season gets going, is what does Hockey Night in Canada look like? Of course, it won't be on CBC anymore, as Sportsnet stopped that deal with CBC. Meanwhile, a local kid doing well, a couple of local kids doing very well at the Helenka Gretzky tournament yesterday. Another goal for Caden Strader.
4: Now a centering pass, knocked down, spinning and shooting. Strader, and just like that, it's 5-0.
0: Yeah, in the first period yesterday, Saskatoon's Caden Strader plays for the Edmonton Oil Kings, got a goal and two assists in the first period. He actually has 6 points, one back of Regina's Maddox Schultz. They're the top two scorers for Canada, as a Saskatoon kid and a Regina kid, as well as Regina Pat Liam Pugh, also has 6 points in those three round robin games. They're one back, or Maddox is one back of the tournament lead. Estevan's Boston Tate added another assist. The defenseman has 3 assists in 3 games for Canada, who will play Finland tomorrow in the semifinal at the Helenka Gretzky tournament. That is the U18 World Championships. All right, coming up, we had the debate earlier this week, is should this be a guaranteed win night? Then the depth chart comes out. Just going to dust this thing off over here. Here's the 6-game injured list right now for the Rough Riders. Roland Milligan Jr., star defensive player. James Letcher Jr., the kick returner. Juju Hughes, great standout guy from training camp. Achilles injury, he replaced Roland Milligan. He's out. Sam Emelis is now on the 6-game. Tavon Campbell's on the 6-game. Morgan Runge and Albert Awachi, the two fullbacks, also on the 6-game. So they might need Nick Weeb to fill in some spots on offense. Yeah, the linebacker. AJ Ouellette, top running back in the league, he's on the 6-game. Lake Corte Moore, adept Canadian defensive lineman. The long snap, remember? Jorgen Hughes retired. They signed Aaron Crawford. He's on the 6-game. Mike Benson's now taking that over. Matthew Sexton, who filled in at returner, looked good. He's on the 6-game. Ali Saad, defensive lineman, Canadian. He's on the 6-game this year. And Kian Schaefer-Baker also added today to the 6-game injured list. Zach Fry is the only guy on the 1-game injured list, but also a starting Canadian offensive lineman. So with that news, on 4 more names added to the 6-game injured list, 3 of them starters and Canadian starters in Tavon Campbell, Kian Schaefer-Baker, and Sam Emelis, the Green Zone question of the day is quite simple. Where's your level of concern for tomorrow's game? What a drastic turn of events from should this be a guarantee to what's your level of concern? Maybe it's zero. Maybe Belton will... No, it's still zero. No concern whatsoever against the 0-7 Red Blacks. I'm nowhere near the panic button because this defense is still very talented. But I am like out of five. What do you think? 1-877-332-8255. This is the Green Zone on 980 CJME and 650 CKOM.
5: 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Call 1-877-332-8255. 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

0: The Blue Jays are playing another matinee. They're in Chicago for a one-stop shop game. As this is a makeup game. They just kind of plugged into a day off for the Jays between a three-game set that they just had in Houston. And then another three-game set that starts tomorrow. So they flew to Chicago yesterday afternoon after beating Houston in extras. They're playing the Cubbies right now. It's 2-0 Toronto because Dylan Cease, once again, is dealing. 10 strikeouts, only two hits. Jays are up 2-0 in the game. So, Rider Nation, how are you feeling? How are you doing? Not a lot of good news when it came to the injury report today. I expected Kian Schaefer, Baker, and Tavon Campbell to be on the six-game injured list, but then you throw Sam Emilis on there, too. As Corey Mace said today, Emilis has... Well, this is what he said.
1: Getting more information, you know what I mean? So, yeah, I'll probably leave it at that.
0: So, they need more info on his foot injury. So, if you leave him off the six-game, his salary is going to count. You put him on the sixth game, then if it is a longer-term injury, you're saving the salary cap money to pay somebody else to replace him. That's just a little logistics of what that is. So, further evaluation for receiver Sam Emilis. Man, there's some star players missing for the against the Ottawa Redblacks. We already know Roland Milligan Jr. is out, Defensive Player of the Year 2 years ago. Now you put Tavon Campbell, who, you know, Mr. Pick Six for the Saskatchewan Rough Riders, two of their star receivers, aren't playing in this game. So my question today here on the Green Zone is simple. Where is your level of concern against the 0-7 Red Blacks this week? At the start of the week, after beating Edmonton, I bet you your concern level was a 0, maybe a 1. Mine is rising because I was around that mark too. But I was expecting Sam Emilis to return because it was a game-time decision last week. Now that he's not out there, hey, there's some young guys. Dylan Jetty, the draft pick this year, and Deshaun Mims have a chance to really prove their worth as depth pieces in the receiving corps for the Rough Riders tomorrow at 7 o'clock, the Green Zone pregame show, of course, at 5. Maybe a little bit of a surprise out of Ottawa's depth chart, which is former Rough Rider A.J. Allen appears to have lost his starting job in the linebacking corps. He is listed as number 2 at linebacker after the Ottawa Redblacks and Ryan Dinwiddie paid him a lot of money to leave Saskatchewan to join Ottawa. Of course, tonight in the Canadian Football League, it is Toronto back at home for the first game at BMO this season because of the World Cup taking over BMO Field. So the Argos take on the Calgary Stampeders. The Hamilton Tiger Cats have announced that Harrison Frost will start at quarterback. He'll be their fourth different starting quarterback in their ninth game. It's only halfway through the season, and they're at starting quarterback number 5 with Trey Ford now finding the bench. The Hall of Fame game tonight for the National Football League, that kicks off their preseason schedule in Canton. It is Arizona against Carolina. And the Jays still up 2-0 on Chicago. That one's in the bottom of the seventh. Dylan Cease nearing 100 pitches. He's got 10 strikeouts so far. He's pitching really well. Coming up next, Britton Gray with more on what to know about these injuries and a new kicker signed today by the Riders. That's next on 980 CJME and 650 CKOM.
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9: It's 2:30. I'm Jeff Smith. Premier Scott Moe says he's more hopeful now than in a long time about getting a trade deal with the U.S. Moe tells the Evan Bray Show he doesn't believe oil, potash, or uranium would ever be used as leverage for a deal, but that there are other options, ones he won't confirm. A 15-year-old has now been charged with second-degree murder in Saskatoon. It's in connection with a death April 15th in an apartment on Avenue W North, but no other information has been released. More than 10 kilos of cocaine has been seized from a vehicle that was traveling on the Trans-Canada Highway. RCMP say a 33-year-old BC woman has been charged. Volatility in world oil markets mean that break we're suddenly getting at the pumps may not last too long. Patrick DeHaan with Gas Buddy says gas prices have been cut between 10 and 20 cents a liter around the province after comments from the U.S. president, but still no deal for the Strait of Hormuz. The end is near for Humboldt's historic train station. Mayor Rob Minch says it's been neglected for years and has become an eyesore, so council has asked CN to demolish the building. He hopes pieces of it can be preserved. It's 2:31. In Saskatoon and central Saskatchewan, tonight clearing with a low of 8. Tomorrow partly sunny, northwest wind gusting to 50, a high of 22. Saturday sunshine and 25. In Regina and southern Saskatchewan, tonight a few clouds, low 8. Mainly sunny and 23 tomorrow. Saturday sunny and a high of 24. In Saskatoon, mostly cloudy, a west-northwest wind gusting to 46 and 17. In Regina, mostly cloudy, northwest wind gusting to 44 and 18. It's 2:32. I'm Jeff Smith.
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0: Even for the next time, lesson my sets catches up with me.
1: Jamie Nye with you here on a Thursday edition of the Green Zone. Some of the responses coming in on whether or not you're concerned with the Ottawa Red Blacks with all the injuries. Mike says, record means nothing. It's the Riders. I mean, we could have the best players and still find a way to screw it up. So, there's Mike. That is something that even Trevor Harris and Corey Mace did want to cite today, meeting the media, was the 2024 season. The 0-7 Edmonton Elks, you might remember, came in against the 5-2 Rough Riders and put up 40 points against the Riders that day in a win. And, of course, a lot of people want to cite the Hamilton Tiger Cats 2003 team that won one game. They were 0-12, their only win of the season against what was a pretty good Rough Rider team that finished the season with 11 wins. They did lose that one as well. Kirk wants to remind me that I might be part of the reason if the Riders lose, because myself and all the CFL writers all picked Saskatchewan this week. Bernice, Riders overconfidence will not be good. Do not ever assume that a game against a bottom team will be a cakewalk. Yeah, I'm feeling the level of concern rising around Saskatchewan. Let's gauge Britton Gray's level of concern.
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4: I agree with Kirk. It's your fault.
1: Okay.
4: Not my fault for also picking the Riders. Just completely your fault on this one.
1: Yeah, but that's Britton Gray's default, is just trying to find a way to blame me. So I get you. I can understand that. That's sure.
4: Got me this far, hasn't it? So.
1: Hey, boss, do I have some dirt on Nye? Keep me employed. I give you all the tea when it comes to Nye. Truth set you free. But, Britton, where is your level of concern when you saw, you know, Kian Schaefer-Baker, Tavon Campbell, which I think we expected to be on the sixth game, but also now be joined by Sam Emelis, and no fullbacks, Runge and Awachi are on the sixth game injured list. So Nick Weeb peeking over the midfield stripe at times, looking at the offensive stuff just to be ready when called upon, because it looks like he'll be called upon every so often, whether it be in short yardage or otherwise, to provide some protection for Trevor Harris or Tommy Stevens.
4: There is some concern just because it's a lot to deal with at one time right now. Now, at least offensively, they are getting back Nelson Lacombo, who this team believes is a very good defensive back, just as in general. They believe he's a high talent no matter where they put him in that backfield. So feel the confidence there. It's just the receiver room right now. Like Keyshawn Johnson, among the best in the CFL. I really like Dell Duncan Busby and think he can eventually develop into a very good wide receiver in this league. But Deshaun Mims, he has to show it. Dylan Jetty has to show it. Johnny Johnson started to flash a little bit this last game, but he has to prove he can be a solid number three, number two guy right now in his first CFL season. It's a little concern. It's also still the Ottawa Red Blacks, who I think are still trying to find an identity. I don't think they know what they are as a team yet. And I think that helps that it's a little bit of a team in flux that you have to deal with, the first game being all these changes.
1: So a level of concern, like a three for you, higher than that?
4: A three. I'm just at a three. I just think with the core here, you have Jameer Thurman, and what he said today when I'm talking to him was, we know to expect the unexpected. They're a desperate team. They're going to try and throw some things at us. If we do our job, this team believes if they do their job and handle their business, they're going to win no matter who's out there. And I even asked Trevor Harris today, there's some things that only Kian Schaefer-Baker can do. Some things only Sam Emelis can do. How do you as a quarterback now have to be like, okay, I have to find out what Dylan Jetty can do, what Deshaun Mims can do? And he said that's part of what he has to figure out, is go through, be a quarterback. What does Dylan do? And I think they're very high on Dylan Jetty. This is not some guy they brought in as a body. He's been hurt, missed a lot of training camp, but a second round pick. He was viewed as one of the top wide receiver prospects in this year's draft. And talking to him, he loves blocking as well, which we know this team loves to have their receivers do.
1: Oh, yeah. If you're not blocking downfield, you're not on the Saskatchewan Rough Riders receiving corps. That's what you need to do. Jetty, I know Emelis was a first-round pick, but similar career path, going through American football collegiately pretty quick. And we'll see what he does in his first start. Deshaun Mims as well will be called upon to start. I chatted with him today. He's excited. He's put in a lot of work the last couple of years to get this opportunity and show what he can do. A quieter guy, but as someone who knows this game very well, has made big plays at Mosaic Stadium as a member of the Regina Rams. So we'll see what happens there. The other big story this week has been talking about a certain specialty position, kicker. Dawson Hodge was signed today by the Saskatchewan Rough Riders. What should we make of that? Because a lot of people were like, oh, they're just going to go with Hodge right away. Well, Hale's still kicking. Hodge got a workout after the walkthrough today with Kent Maggiore, the special teams coordinator. But what should the expectation be amongst Rider Nation when it comes to a new kicker in town?
4: That's an interesting question, Jamie, because I'm not entirely sure, because Hodge has bounced around a little bit. He was here in training camp last year. He was with the Argos last year, Calgary this year. Still trying to find his way in pro football. When you look at his university stats, they're not exactly eye-popping, but it is competition. And just because you maybe weren't the best kicker at U Sports doesn't mean you can't eventually develop into a very good CFL kicker. To me, this is much like they did with Brett Lawther and bringing in Campbell Fair last year. Bring in some competition. You have to do something to try and ignite Alex Hale or get him going. Corey Mace says he still has a lot of faith in Alex Hale. They still have a lot of confidence because he must show them in practice, because Corey Mace said he makes kicks for us all the time. Done it in practice, must have been doing. And so he has to go out there and hit these. And I think at least bringing Hodge in shows you, okay, maybe you're on borrowed time if you don't figure this out right away.
1: Yeah, as you said, and I always, people look at his collegiate numbers of, what was he, 73%? Being a kicker in U Sports, you're doing classes, you're doing evening, like, now you're a pro kicker. Now your job is to come in every single day and work at your craft and have a single focus. That's why you see, you know, kickers in college have a 80%, and then all of a sudden in year two or three of their pro career, they're 90-91%, because they're just honing their craft more. Brett Lawther went through it, right? He wasn't that accurate right out of college. Kind of lost the job in Hamilton, bounced around, continued to work until he was an 85-87% field goal kicker and was launching them from 55 yards. So, well, we'll see as he puts in the work on Dawson Hodge, but at least it's competition. Mm-hmm. And just, you talked to Rough Riders back in the day with Don Matthews, and Don Matthews would always bring in a guy kind of as that placeholder. If you can't beat him, he's taking your job. Go keep your job. And that's what I think needs to happen in at every position in pro ball, especially when you're struggling.
4: Yeah, I agree. Competition is good, especially in pro football. Having one other kicker in here. Now, I know the team usually waits for the expanded PRs and stuff to bring in another kicker if one's struggling, but Alex Hale just has to figure it out. It's that simple. Show everyone why Corey Mace has so much faith in you, what he's seeing from you in practice. Do it for him as he has to every week go out there and tell people, no, we got the faith in him. We see what he can do.
1: Oh, yeah. If I'm Alex Hale, I'm very grateful for Corey Mace giving him as, you know, much leeway as it appears he's been giving him. Because as Mace said today, he's still very much my guy. I believe in him. I'm cheering. Well, of course, Mace is cheering for him. He's his kicker. He wants him to kick those field goals. What else should we know getting ready for the Saskatchewan Rough Riders and the Ottawa Red Blacks? Looks like AJ Allen got a demotion in Ottawa. So more changes coming Saskatchewan's way to get ready for.
4: I mean, when you're 0-7, you get a little desperate. They just start changing everything. Nothing's off the table when you're struggling that much. It's a shame because AJ Allen was so dynamic here and also a great interview, great guy to talk to. But it appears that they're looking to make a change there. That's not to say they don't maybe go back to AJ Allen if this doesn't work out. But like I said, that is still a team that I don't think knows who they are. And that's why I think the Riders will be able to weather this storm against them, because at least the Riders know their identity. They know what they want to do. They know their players. Ottawa's still a mess right now.
1: Yeah. So that's why your level of concern is like a 3. I'm a little higher than that. But the defense is what's that defensive line play, like Roberson. I thought he flashed his first game in the CFL. I thought he flashed last week. So they've moved him up as the starting defensive end now, even though by the end of the game against Edmonton, he was taking most of the reps anyway. So Desmond Evans has been pushed back on the depth chart as a backup. Now they'll rotate them in as they always do, but Roberson could be a game changer for this defense. Number 50 for the Riders tomorrow. Take a look, see if you didn't notice him against Edmonton.
4: Yeah, when kind of the rumblings came out that he was being signed by the Riders, you go look at his tape. It's very impressive. He's a guy who's played in the NFL at a high level. Sacked, I believe, Drew Brees is who he sacked twice in one game during his time there. High motor. You never know why some guy kind of just breaks away from the NFL, can't quite get back there, but he's a talent. I like the way in the second half he was out there more. You started to notice him more as he kind of got used to. He said the 1 yard off the ball was the biggest thing he had to kind of learn. But as he figured that out, it looks like he's going to be a game breaker for this team.
1: Yeah, I chatted with him today about the things how can he use that yard to his advantage? And he said, in the NFL, you're so close, the old lineman can get your hands on you like right away. But in the CFL, you can change an angle a little bit better. So I'll be interested to see what he comes up with in game 2. Also tonight, the Toronto Argonauts are finally back at BMO Field against the Calgary Stampeders. Who are you picking, Britton Gray?
4: I'm going with Calgary. I know I like Toronto. This is kind of a coin flip game because they're off a bye week. They're finally back home at BMO Field. But I just think with how good Calgary's been, that offense, that defense is eventually going to figure it out. Even though statistically they're one of the worst, I feel like they're going to figure it out. I don't see Calgary dropping to below 500 again, which is why I think they find a way to win this one.
1: Yeah, I'm going with Toronto. I'm a little bit worried about that that short week for Calgary, staying out east with only one practice walkthrough. And trying to get ready for a team coming off a bye week in the Toronto Argonauts who can really look at their first part of the season, and, you know, Mike Miller can get to, I think Toronto might finish second in that division, to be quite honest, with what's going on. With Hamilton's going with their fourth different starting quarterback, Harrison Frost. Britton and I, the Blitz podcast, there might be some things that are a little outdated now that Sam Emelis is on the 6-game injured list, but the Blitz podcast is up. YouTube is where you can find it. You can, of course, like, subscribe. So whenever we post something new, it pops right up and you get an alert for the latest. That's the Blitz podcast. It is a new episode up now, getting a look at week 10 in the CFL. Coming up next, where were you 5 years ago tonight? We'll remember it on 980 CJME and 650 CKOM.
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19: 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But the Rough Riders are depleted. 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

0: Well, this day in sports history, it was actually a Friday night. It was August the 6th, 5 years ago today. The year was 2021. Where were you on Friday night, August the 6th?
1: What a beautiful sight. Mosaic Stadium as the CFL emerges from the lost 2020 season. It has been exactly 20 months and 20 days since the last game played here. Time to play again. Week one continues with the return of the Rough Riders and BC Lions on an emotional night.
0: Yes, the Rough Riders at home for the first time in over a year as the shortened 2021 season began for the Riders.

0: began with a win at home at Mosaic Stadium. 33-29 was the final, of course, that season. They'd go on and lose again to the Bombers in the West Final. That was this day, August the 6th, 2021. As for this version of the Rough Riders, Kian Schaefer-Baker was actually the Rookie of the Year for the Riders that year. But the bad news is Kian Schaefer-Baker is now on the six-game injured list with a knee injury. Tavon Campbell with a forearm injury is on the six-game. They've also added Sam Emelis to the six-game injured list to further evaluate his foot injury. That's keeping him out of the lineup. The Riders take on Ottawa tomorrow. 7 o'clock kickoff at Mosaic. The Green Zone pregame show begins at 5 tonight in the CFL. It's Chad Kelly and the Toronto Argonauts. Their home opener at BMO Field in Toronto. Of course, they got kicked out because of the World Cup. They take on the 4-4 Calgary Stampeders, who are on a two-game win streak. And Vernon Adams Jr., yet to throw an interception. The Hamilton Tiger Cats changing quarterbacks again. Harrison Frost will start this weekend against BC. He replaces Trey Ford, who got benched after they benched Jake Dolagala, who started in place of the injured Bo Levi Mitchell back in week number 5. In baseball, the Toronto Blue Jays trying to close it out against the Cubbies. It's 2-0 Toronto in the top of the ninth. Dylan Cease had an amazing day again on the mound for the Blue Jays. Coming up next here on the Green Zone, let's find out the latest. Has Dave heard anything? We're still getting texts and tweets about Geno Lewis coming to the Rough Riders. Could it be happening? Let's check in with our CFL insider, Dave Naylor, next on 980 CJME and 650 CKOM.
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5: It's 3 o'clock. I'm David Curtin. Premier Scott Moe is sending out positive Kuzma vibes.
6: I'm more confident today than I've been for a number of months.
5: Well, gas prices have dropped. Don't expect it to last.
7: If the strait doesn't reopen soon, the market is likely to continue to see oil prices going back up.
5: And a 15-year-old boy is charged with murder in Saskatoon. In Regina, mostly cloudy, windy, 20 degrees. Saskatoon clouds, wind, and 16 degrees. Our premier is feeling more confident today than he's been in months about a Kuzma trade deal being reached.

0: Padmo was just south of the border talking with U.S. officials about trade. With the August 19th deadline of new U.S. tariffs, Prime Minister Mark Carney has said our country has options to respond. But Mo told Evan Bray this morning it likely won't include holding back oil, potash, or uranium.
1: To withhold them or to put an export tariff on those, they are available in other areas of the world. You put tens of thousands of Canadians out of work. So there isn't going to be a prime minister that makes that choice, I don't believe.
0: Mo says the goal at the end of the day is to get a CUSMA deal reviewed and renewed. He believes the right people are in the right place to get that done. We might be paying less at the gas pumps today, but one analyst is warning those prices won't last. Gas prices dropped big time over the past 24 hours in Saskatoon, getting into the low $1.50s. It's in the $1.60s range in Regina. Patrick DeHaan with Gas Buddy, though, says if there's no deal to open the Strait of Hormuz soon, those prices are going to go up again.
2: If the Strait doesn't reopen soon, the market is likely to continue to see oil prices going back up because much of the price of oil is really being influenced by the status of what's going on between the U.S. and Iran.
0: Oil was up a couple of dollars a barrel today. A 15-year-old teenager is facing a second-degree murder charge in connection with what turns out to be Saskatoon's eighth murder of the year. Police aren't saying if it's a boy or a girl. There are very few details about the entire incident. What we do know is a 21-year-old man was found dead in an apartment on the 1100 block on Avenue W North back on April 15th. No word yet how he died. The future of Humboldt's historic CN train station is uncertain, with demolition now on the table after years of decay. Rob Minch is the mayor of Humboldt. He says the city explored ways to save the heritage building, but no viable plan or funding ever came together.
3: So if you drive by it, it's an eyesore. It's falling down. It's fenced up. We've had people breach the perimeter fencing that they've put up, and there's people getting inside of it.
0: Over the years, he says, it's been flooded with water, filled with pests. He says while losing a piece of local history is difficult, safety and practicality have to come first. The city is asking CN to tear it down. CN has to ask Ottawa to allow the demolition next Wednesday. Something to think about as Saskatchewan tries to come up with scooter laws. In Nova Scotia today, the province decided to ban children under 14 from riding electric scooters or e-bikes. Last year, the Canadian Institute for Health Information said there were nearly 500 e-scooter hospitalizations, a 32% increase. Prime Minister Mark Carney just keeps saying things Donald Trump does not like. This time, Carney is underlining his government's loyalty to Canada's dairy supply management system. Carney points to the Liberals choosing a former dairy producer to run in an upcoming Quebec by-election as proof of that loyalty. Trump has repeatedly complained about the lack of access U.S. dairy farmers have to Canada's market. Alberta is now allowing patients to book their own medical diagnostic tests without a doctor's referral. Says it'll reduce wait times. But Gina McRae with the Canadian Association of Medical Radiation Technologists says this could test their limits.
4: So I guess I'm just uncertain about how they're expecting to be able to meet growth when we can't meet current requirements or current demand in imaging.
0: Some clinics are even being hesitant to move ahead with the program. They're holding out for more information. Reports out today say the U.S. military is running low on key munitions. Reporters asked Senate Majority Leader John Thune about that.
5: As long as the reports are concerning, and obviously that's why we need to do more to make sure that our military has the funding it needs.
0: U.S. President Donald Trump is not at all happy with the so-called Minister of War. Reports say Trump has told Pete Hegseth he was lied to about the amount of munitions the U.S. has. After a decade as CEO and artistic director, Sask Express says Danny Balkwill is stepping down this fall. He's pursuing other opportunities after a decade in the role. Sask Express Theater Company has musical theater studios in Saskatoon and Regina. Despite the wins, it's been the biggest complaint from Rider fans after the games on the Green Zone.
6: We have to find a new kicker.
7: I'm still not sold on our kicker.
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0: Well, the Riders found one. They've just signed Canadian kicker Dawson Hodge. You might remember him. He was in Rider training camp last year and appeared in one preseason game. It is 3:05. On the markets, the TSX down 10 points, 36,136. The Dow fell 464 points, 53,885. The Canadian dollar gained 0.04 of a cent to 71.34 cents U.S. Oil up 207 to $77.29 U.S. a barrel. Turning to weather now, it's Saskatoon and central Saskatchewan clearing this evening while the wind dies down. A low of 8 degrees. The wind is back tomorrow morning. Otherwise, some sun and a high of 22 degrees. In Regina and southern Saskatchewan, the wind calms down tonight. A low of 8 and then mainly sunny, 23 degrees tomorrow. It's 16 this hour in the Battleford, 17 in Prince Albert. Swift Current, 19. Weyburn, 25. Estevan, 27. Yorkton, 18. Moose Jaw, 21. We're all over the place. In Regina, mostly cloudy, a northwest wind at 40, gusting to 44, and it's 18 degrees. In Saskatoon, mostly cloudy, a northwest wind gusting to 46, and 17 degrees. 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It is 3:07. I'm David Curtin.
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0: All right, let's check out the game day forecast tomorrow, Mosaic Stadium. It is 23 degrees, sunny skies as high tomorrow in Saskatchewan. They are not calling for any chance of rain. Just taking a just a quick peek at the air quality forecast. It's all good. So that's a decent weather night. Like 23 degrees, sunny skies, maybe an enjoyable Sunday. We'll see what the winds do. Doesn't sound like it's going to be gusty too much for game time as the Riders take on the 0-7 Ottawa Red Blacks. But concern is growing with the Riders and a lengthening injury list, which leaves a lot of Rider fans pondering whether or not the Riders would be interested in signing a certain someone who was just released by the Ottawa Red Blacks, who's had a few 1,000-yard receiving seasons. That man's name is Geno Lewis.
1: Football Hall of Fame writer, TSN Insider, and our pipeline to the NFL, CFL, and college ball. Here's Dave Naylor.
0: He is our CFL insider, NFL analyst, Dave Naylor from TSN. David, what do you think the likelihood is that the Riders might be maybe pondering a call to Geno Lewis on going, hey, we got a couple of star receivers on the mend. Want to take a stop in Saskatchewan?
2: Yeah, you know, I poked the bear a little bit for the Riders on that one, and I didn't get any indication that where they are on that. I do know from Geno Lewis's side that they have not talked to Saskatchewan as of yet. And I don't think that that's an indication that he's not interested or willing to go there. I did speak to Geno the other day, and he clearly wants to, he wants to win a championship. That's what he's about. He kind of really, sort of forcefully tried to dispel the notion that he's a diva with an attitude problem and, the kind of thing that often follows when a receiver is released. He wasn't getting the football and, thought he should have been in certain circumstances. But he was not a sour attitude when I spoke to him the other day. I think his first preference is to stay east. That's my sense. And I wouldn't be surprised if he's going to maybe explore eastern options before he turns to the west. Saskatchewan would certainly fit in terms of their need, as you mentioned, and in terms of wanting to win a championship. There certainly would be a need for the Riders, and I think it would be an appealing situation because of, the competitive situation that Saskatchewan represents. But the other thing he indicated to me is he's not in a hurry, like to get a deal done by Friday or anything like that. I think there's some, as I say, my sense is that his choice would be to stay east, but I don't think there's anything that would, get in the way if nothing materializes there with him turning and looking at the Riders. But I can say categorically the two sides have not spoken to this point. At least that's my information.
0: Overall, Dave, when you look at Ottawa, A.J. Allen gets moved as a backup. Geno Lewis gets released. They fire Will Fields. Now they're coming to Saskatchewan. The Riders are banged up. But what's the sense that you're getting on how this organization is doing in Ottawa with an 0-7 start and what seems like whatever it could get worse, it does for Ottawa?
2: Yeah, and Will Fields, the defensive coordinator, was a holdover from the previous staff. And, from the outside, you might have looked at that and said, well, heck, he was the co-defensive coordinator when the Argos won the Grey Cup in 2024. And Ryan Dinwiddie was the head coach. So you're reuniting this team. Not really, because if you may remember, at the end of the 2024 season, the Argos tried to hire Brent Monson as their defensive coordinator to replace Will Fields. And I guess Kevin Iben was the co-defensive coordinator, which at the time seemed really strange that they were doing that because they just won the Grey Cup and had a pretty good defensive, game plan for Winnipeg in that Grey Cup. So I think the decision to move on from Will Fields was made before the Grey Cup. And so even when they didn't get Monson, Fields was not part of the Toronto situation going forward. He moves on to Ottawa. And, for whatever reason, him and Ryan Dinwiddie were just not a good mix. And I think one of the challenges for Ottawa is they have been the team that's just good enough to get beat. They, and look, the last one against Montreal got away from them. But if you look at the games, including the one against Sask, right, worst special teams tackle attempt in the history of football is why Saskatchewan won that game when Matthew Sexton was running down the rail and their punter, you know, kind of whiffed at him. Mm-hmm. You know, they've had other games. I mean, short yardage offense for Ottawa. Oh, my goodness. Like, I thought Luke Wilson was going to lose his mind on the broadcast last week, you know, watching them inside the five-yard line. And it's not the first time it's happened. So, you know, it's been missing, you know, unable to score inside the five. Third and one conversions, poor tackles on special teams. And the secondary in Ottawa has been a problem for a long, long time. And it was a problem again this season. And so, you know, those are two pretty significant moves. Releasing your number one receiver and firing your defensive coordinator. You know, there's only so many levers you can pull because there just aren't guys on the street that you're going to sort of, you know, bring in and change. But I don't think this is what Ryan Dinwiddie expected. Sean Burke, who's vice president of football ops and hired Ryan Dinwiddie, certainly, you know, he's feeling some heat. And, you know, there's, as we say all the time, there's no easy games on the schedule. I think their first game against Hamilton, which, you know, some people would say those are the easier games because you're playing. Well, Hamilton, I think this week is starting their fourth quarterback in five games. That's pretty rare. So, you know, you'd look at that one, but I think their first matchup with Hamilton is October 2nd. So the schedule doesn't give Ottawa any favors either. I mean, it feels like a lost year, and it just felt like, you know, it feels.
0: Oh no,
2: like,
0: Dave, they'll beat Winnipeg next week.
2: Oh yeah, well that's another one. That's another one. There's the other crack that you may get a shot at, but you know the big problem is, you know, they're tied to Jake Mayer, and I don't think Jake, like, there's been a narrative, Jamie, that, like, they chose the wrong guy, and Jake Mayer's terrible, and he's limiting them, and you can't win with him. Like, he hit 311 yards. He was, like, 34 or 41 last week or something. I may be getting that wrong because I'm going by memory. The week before, he had, if you look at his numbers the week before.
3: 0-7. 0-7. I don't, you can spit out all the 300-yard games in his passing completion. I watched Jake Mayer and nothing. Nothing I see in person watching him throw the ball inspires me at all. He's an efficient quarterback. He's middle of the pack, Dave.
2: Right. Oh, no, he's middle of the pack. I'm not saying he's great, but the narrative is that he shouldn't be starting at all in the league. And I'm just saying, if you're completing, you know, 80-85% of your passes for over 300 yards, give me that every week, I'm going to win a lot of football games, right? And Jake Mayer may not be the guy who elevates everybody around him or all of that. But I don't, in terms of problems the Ottawa Red Blacks face, I don't think Jake Mayer is top of the list. And I think last week was another good example of that.
0: Okay, does Toronto's season start to stabilize now that they can finally play a home game?
2: You know, it's funny. They kept the kind of stiff upper lip for the first, you know, month of the season, kind of like, no, this doesn't bother us at all. And we're bonding, we're uniting, it's us against the world. And then it started to come out, right? Chad gave the post-game interview where they were in Winnipeg about being on the road and just talking to people around the organization. There was definitely fatigue. I mean, both mental fatigue from being away from home and, like, real fatigue from having to travel to every game. So, you know, I think the Argos' whole thing was, like, tread water, you know, keep your head above water, and get to August 6th. And so here we are. They had their first walkthrough at BMO yesterday. Apparently it was like a great, joyous occasion just because they were in their home stadium. But, you know, they got Calgary tonight, who spanked them a few weeks ago when they went out there. And, you know, Calgary can do some damage. They got Cameron Judge back tonight. That's a good bit for the Argos. And there was never really any doubt about Chad Kelly. He was cleared, you know, pretty much immediately after that game to BC and set a good week of practice. So, yeah, this is, and hey, I think they're going to have a good crowd tonight. I think they're trending to kind of the 20,000 plus range for this game, which, as you know, for Argo regular season games is a bit of a catch. So that'd be nice to see that tonight.
0: Let's shift our focus to the National Football League. Of course, Dave, one of the happiest people in the NFL outside of, you know, Bijan Robinson and Jonathan Taylor signing nice $20 million. It's got to be Jahmyr Gibbs, who is also waiting for a new contract with the Detroit Lions.
2: Yeah, he's got a hold-in going on. This is the thing in the NFL, right, where you don't not show up. You show up to kind of be the guy who's not abandoning your team, but you don't practice until you get the deal. And I think it was almost just a sense. One of these two guys is going to go first, Bijan Robinson or Jahmyr Gibbs, and the guy who goes second is probably going to get, at least arguably, I mean, there's different ways you can look at a contract. What's the total potential of the contract? What's the guaranteed money? And what's the annual value of it? So you can, as long as you come out ahead on one of those three, you can say you won. And I expect Jahmyr Gibbs to get done. And, you know, there's no question the Detroit Lions are going to do it. I mean, I don't know that a team has its offense as much built around a running back as Detroit does. And I think this is kind of cool, though, because we went through this period, right, where the market corrected on running backs. And it was like, don't draft them, don't pay them. And even if you do draft one, never sign them to a second contract. Let them hit the market, that's it. And I think part of it was maybe just the class of running backs we had for a number of years just wasn't, you know, Saquon Barkley kind of moved the needle because he, you know, he became that guy who could be a difference maker. But if you think of running backs that have come into the league, Derrick Henry, I think the last 10, 12 years, there's not many you can think of that you would put in the same sentence as Bijan Robinson or Jahmyr Gibbs. And in Jahmyr Gibbs' case, like, he's 24. So, you know, he's young, and he's never really been the guy, right? He's always split with David Montgomery. He's, you know, 60-40 on targets. Well, he's gone, or carries, he's gone. Montgomery's gone to Houston. So Jahmyr Gibbs is going to be the guy. They've got a new offensive coordinator who's going in there who's, you know, I think going to run a very run-heavy offense, a heavy run game offense. And so, you know, he's gonna work for his money. But, this is the kind of correction to the correction, I would say, of the running back market, seeing it now over 20 million a season for these guys.
0: And final note, the Atlanta Falcons making sure Matthew Bergeron isn't going anywhere. Usually in the CFL draft, a team takes a flyer on an NFL Canadian pick. 2023, all the CFL teams knew Matthew Bergeron was not coming to the Canadian Football League. And now he's getting paid the highest amount of money any Canadian has ever been paid in the National Football League, at over $20 million per season to hold it down on the offensive line in Atlanta.
2: Yeah, the average is $24 million a season to play guard. I mean, and that's top of the market. So Matthew Bergeron is being judged, again, coming out of his first contract, you know, had been healthy, started right from the start and been really, really good. I'm one of the reporters that's in Buffalo that I work alongside played at Syracuse with Bergeron. And I talked to him about it one day. He said, oh, man, the first time I saw that guy, I knew he was going to play on Sundays. And I don't know Bergeron's story. It's kind of interesting. He's from Victoriaville, Quebec, didn't have a social media presence, wasn't, like, sending his film out everywhere. Somebody put him in a car one time, drove him to a camp at Syracuse. And as he describes it, I was the best tackle there, and they offered me on the spot. Like, first day, they didn't know he existed 24 hours earlier. All of a sudden, they're offering this kid. And, you know, he was a hit certainly there. I remember being at the NFL Combine when he was there, and he was off in it's in the convention center. So he was off in the hallways just stretching and, you know, just doing some stuff, getting ready for a workout off on his own. And I stood there and just looked at him and thought, that kid is going to make a mountain of money in his career. Here you go. First contract out of his rookie deal, $96 million. By the time it's all said and done, boys, I'm telling you, this could be, his number, I mean, it's not at all unquestionable that he could make, you know, $250, $300 million in his career. So, yeah, the highest paid Canadian football player ever on an annual basis so far is Matthew Bergeron.
0: Now they just have to figure out which quarterback he needs to protect this season.
2: and they got playmakers on that offense, right? It's a weird offense, like Kyle Pitts and Bijan Robinson and Drake London, and you get a quarterback?
0: And then we'll see. Michael Penix and Tua. Okay. Interesting. Yeah. Dave, we'll leave it there. Enjoy the football this weekend.
2: Thanks so much, Jamie.
0: That is Dave Naylor, our CFL insider NFL analyst from TSN, right here on 980 CJME and 650 CKOM.
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1: 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What's it going to be like today? Especially now that summer is here. We have the same question because we live here too. 980 CJME has the official forecast for your day at the lake. Jamie Nye brings big sports talk to Saskatchewan. 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

0: Well, the chat we have with Dave Naylor is now out of date because Jahmyr Gibbs has just signed his contract with the Detroit Lions. It is official. Jahmyr Gibbs and the Lions, a 3-year deal, $67.5 million, making him the highest paid running back in the NFL. So this week, Bijan Robinson became the highest paid running back in the NFL, $22.25 million per season. Earlier today, Jonathan Taylor of the Colts signed for $22 million, just a little bit back. And now Jahmyr Gibbs signs $22.5 million. So running backs got paid this week in the National Football League. And meanwhile, the Riders and the Red Blacks tangle tomorrow. The Riders did add Sam Emelis, Kian Schaefer, Baker, Tavon Campbell, and Albert Owachi to the 6-game injured list. Kickoff tomorrow, 7 o'clock. The Green Zone pregame show at 5. And tonight in the CFL, it is Toronto against Calgary. The Jays are in extras against Chicago. Louis Varland blew a 2-run lead in the bottom of the 9th. Alex Bregman hit a 2-run shot to tie it. They're in the top of 11 in Chicago against the Cubs. 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
9: It is 3:30. I'm David Curtin. Premier Scott Moe is feeling a whole lot more hopeful now than he was before about getting a trade deal with the U.S. Moe told Evan Bray this morning he doesn't believe oil, potash, or uranium would ever be used as leverage for a deal, but he says there are other options. He just won't say what they are. A 15-year-old boy has now been charged with second-degree murder in Saskatoon. It's in connection with the death of a 21-year-old man back in April in an apartment on Avenue W North. More than 10 kilos of cocaine seized from a vehicle under TransCanada. RCMP say a 33-year-old woman from British Columbia has been charged. Volatility in world markets means that break that we're suddenly getting at the pumps might not last very long. Patrick DeHaan with Gas Buddy says gas prices have been cut 10 to 20, maybe 30 cents a liter in some places after comments from the U.S. president, but he says there's still no deal on the Strait of Hormuz, and if there continues to be no deal, the prices are going to go right back up. Turning to weather, Saskatoon and central Saskatchewan, the sky clears this evening while the wind dies down, a low of 8 degrees. The wind is back tomorrow morning, maybe not in the afternoon, otherwise some sun and a high of 22. Regina, southern Saskatchewan, the wind calms down overnight as well with a low of 8 degrees. It'll be mainly sunny tomorrow with a high of 23 degrees. Right now in Regina, it is mostly cloudy with a northwest wind at gusting to 52 and 20 degrees. Saskatoon, mostly cloudy, a west wind gusting to 43 and 18 degrees. It is 3:32. I'm David Curtin. Now, the Real Ag Minute with Sean Haney.
2: 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With field testing taking place right across Saskatchewan, this collaboration ensures the next generation of genetics is tested against our local soils and climate realities. Having farmers guide research funding means faster, more practical solutions coming straight to your farm gate in the near future. I'm Sean Haney.
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0: I'm Jamie Nye. This is a Thursday edition of the Green Zone. Thanks for spending some of your day with us. If you just missed the news, Jahmyr Gibbs of the Detroit Lions signed a major deal. He's now the highest paid running back in the NFL. So Bijan Robinson's time at the top lasted 3 days. Jahmyr Gibbs, $22.5 million with the Detroit Lions. NFL preseason action begins tonight with the Hall of Fame game in Canton. It's Carolina and Arizona. And for CFL action tonight, BMO Field is the place to be in Toronto. Finally, the Argos are back home as they take on the Calgary Stampeders to kick off week 10 in the CFL. But right now, we're going to continue our NFL tour, previewing some of the big storylines through the offseason and getting ready for 2026. And now a stop in Buffalo with the Bills. John Warrow joins us of the Associated Press. John, thanks for spending some time with us this afternoon.
1: No problem, Jamie. And technically, we're still in Rochester because we're in training camp
0: right here. They're in Rochester, New York, where they hold training camp. But they're opening the new stadium this year. John, how excited are Bills Mafia about the new digs they'll be playing in this year?
1: Oh, don't say Diggs.
0: Sorry. I forgot. Steph Diggs. That's some PTSD for Bills fans, of course. Yes.
1: Yes, there is a level of excitement, but there's also a level of worry because there's an unknown going into the season and the effect that you've got a new coach, a new defensive scheme, you've got the same Josh Allen. You've got a good new receiver in DJ Moore, but there are questions going into the season as to whether, how good of a coach can Joe Brady take them over the hump. After Sean McDermott failed to do, did a really good job in turning this team around, but failed to get them to the Super Bowl. Can Joe Brady do that? There's a lot of expectations and pressure and challenge that he faces, but he needs to do that sooner than later. But I guess we'll see. And yeah, we'll get they break in the new stadium with, their red and blue practice on Saturday night.
0: So I think it was, Josh Allen, the quarterback, who said this, just keep knocking on the door and eventually it'll open. Is that true, though? Like, that there's still some very stiff competition in the AFC for Josh Allen to finally break through that door and appear in a Super Bowl.
1: I mean, sometimes if you're knocking at the door, some people just will not open it. But, yes, he did say that. I mean, Deion Dawkins told me that you just run through that door instead of, like, letting it hit you. But a lot of things have to line up, and they haven't lined up for the Bills, be it just injuries at the wrong time or just facing a team that was better at that point. Are they a Super Bowl contender? Yes. But we're a long way from knowing what this team's going to look like. I think, they're going to make the playoffs, certainly, and then we'll see what happens come playoff time. With Josh Allen, anything is possible, and there is a lot of pressure and expectations, as there should be, when you have what could arguably be the best quarterback in the NFL right now today, and maybe last year and 2 years ago as well. So, it's a we'll see approach. What happens if injuries happen? But the expectations are is that this team needs to go deep in the playoffs come January.
0: John Warrow joining us, Associated Press writer covering upper state New York sports, because you cover you cover it all. Upstate New York sports
1: and women's hockey. I'm the AP's women's hockey writer
0: For the PWHL. Of course, exciting times in Buffalo with the Sabres run in the season and into the playoffs, but they're hoping for bigger and better for the Bills this season. So you mentioned the change of coach. Joe Brady takes over. Sean McDermott is out, but he was more of a defensive mind. Brady was the offensive coordinator. So what will the defense look like? They signed Bradley Chubb. I know one of their offseason signings just got hurt at practice in the defensive backfield.
1: CJ Gardner was back at practice. Johnson was back at practice.
0: Okay. He was? Okay, that's good news for Bills fans.
1: Yes.
0: So what will the defense look like? Is that going to be the biggest and most necessary change, knowing that Josh Allen is going to be able to put up about 30 points per game?
1: Well, that's always been the case, even though, you know, Sean McDermott, you know, came from a defensive, is known for his defensive, you know, background. The defense is the one that seemed to come up short a lot come the crunch time. That said, a lot of people forget that the Bills offense turned over the ball 5 times last year in that loss, in the 33-30 overtime loss to Denver. So the offense did play a role in that loss when you turn over the ball 5 times, including Josh Allen had 4 turnovers, 2 interceptions and 2 lost fumbles. But yes, Andy, in the big picture, Joe Brady wants the same aggressive approach to defense to match his offense for his team to have the overall same identity. Sean McDermott's defense was mostly bend but don't break. Give up a lot of yards, but stop them in the red zone. That worked to a degree, but it didn't work in the bigger picture. Jim Leonard, a former Bill, who's kind of risen up the ranks, has a very aggressive mindset, aggressive vision for what he wants his defense to be. They're moving to a 3-4 style of defense and taking advantage of really moving around some of the pass rushers in different to keep offenses guessing as to where Bradley Chubb may be, where Michael Hoke might be, where Greg Russo might be. So the big question is, when you make that kind of transition, when you bring in, when they're going to have 5 new starters from last year, no matter how you count it up, when you do all that, how quickly is this defense going to gel? Again, it's back to we'll see. I like the idea to be more aggressive, but being more aggressive also leads to the potential of big plays, giving up big plays. So how this all balances out, we'll see, because one of the Bills' defense's issues over the last 6 years that they failed to address has been a pass rush. And they're hoping that by design they can fix that or address that or improve that this year under Jim Leonard.
0: The final one is DJ Moore. Of course, sure. You know, you have a great running back. James Cooks was unbelievable and will probably be again. But DJ Moore is one of those question marks, right? 1,300 yards 2 years ago, 966, and then a little less time. But, you know, the Bears had been drafting young receivers, and they got more playing time than DJ. So what are your expectations, Bills Mafia's expectations, and team expectations for what DJ Moore will be able to contribute as a former unquestioned number one receiver? Can he be that again in Buffalo?
1: At 29, I think he can. And I think he's got the ability for it. And we saw, you know, a lot is going to be made about this one play that happened in training camp in practice. I think it was Tuesday, where Josh Allen essentially just threw the ball up. DJ Moore outran 3 defenders and made a catch in the end zone, tumbled down. Obviously, this is not tackling. The pass rush wasn't, you know, this is practice still. So, but it was a glimpse at what the possibility is and something that the Bills haven't had really since Stephon Diggs. I don't blame them for trading Stephon Diggs because I think some of the issues and some of the internal issues that happened developed over the course of his time here in Buffalo kind of he wore out his welcome. Let's put it to you that way. But I do question why the Bills kind of never sought to replace him with somebody like a DJ Moore. And I think we're finally at that point, 2 years after Diggs was traded, that they have that guy who can make defenses a little bit more honest and have to protect deep to open things up on offense. We'll see. Again, this is early August. Like you said, we've got, you know, no NFL game has been played yet, even preseason up until tonight. But I do like the promise and the mention that DJ Moore, he's faster than I think than people expect. He's very quick in his routes. And I think he can build, he's quickly built that trust with Josh Allen. And I think that is a very big piece of the offense moving forward.
0: Their schedule is...
1: I don't worry about the schedule, Jamie. I don't care. You know, because everybody brings up the schedule. But, you know, look at last year. Oh, my gosh, they're playing the Chiefs. The Chiefs didn't make the playoffs last year. There's always teams that fall off. Baltimore didn't make the playoffs last year, and they beat them by a whisker in the opener. But This is a team that should win 11 games. No matter what the schedule is, line them up, they should win 11 games. I don't care where or when they're playing. It's the schedule is a schedule, and they should compete for the division. And again, they should win 11 games. The schedule doesn't, no, if the Bills miss the playoffs, no one's going to say, well, the schedule was tough. No, the thing is, the Bills will have missed the playoffs, and that is unacceptable here in Buffalo.
0: But in week five, you can't tell me that people aren't going to start talking about Super Bowl potential preview when they go to L.A. and play the Rams.
1: Well, sure. Yeah, I can see that. And, I mean, you know, they've had tough schedules. This is the second-place schedule that they're facing. While New England faces a first-place schedule, the Bills have had first-place schedules in the past and gone past them. Yeah, that's going to be a great game. But what's it going to prove? Because the Bills have beaten the Chiefs in the regular season, what, five times in the last 6 years? But they've never beaten them in the playoffs. So, yeah, it'll be intriguing. I think the opener against Houston is going to be interesting to see. And then they play Detroit, right, in 5 days to open for their home opener. So, yeah, those are going to be two interesting, intriguing games. But, again, I think in the big picture, the expectation is and should be that this team wins 11 games. And however, whichever ones they win, 11 games gets you in the playoffs pretty much.
0: Well, John, we'll leave it there. Thanks so much for joining us here in Saskatchewan today. Be well.
1: No problem. Thanks, Jamie.
0: That is John Warrow joining us from the Associated Press. Upstate New York covers it all, and the PWHL for the AP as the Bills. Here we go again. But they're always, I always want to pick them to be in the Super Bowl, but they never do it. And I want to look at it and go, well, maybe this is the year. Maybe this is the year for the Bills. And Josh Allen, he is a guy I love watching on Sundays. Like when I crack open DAZN on Sundays, and with my Apple TV, I can split it four ways on my screen. If the Bills are playing, they're one of the four games I'm watching. Automatic. No questions asked. Because of Josh Allen and the entertainment value. But man, when are they ever going to break through? Do you believe Bills Mafia out there? Do you believe this is the year? This is the time. But that schedule, both the Patriots and the Bills schedule, is not friendly at all because they have the NFC West. So the Patriots have to play Seattle, first place in that division, and the Bills have to play the Rams, second place in that division. That's how the schedule works in the NFL. That's the division they drew. Rams-Bills week five. Super Bowl preview? Maybe. 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

0: Jamie and I with you here in the Green Zone. Hope you're having a good Thursday. Still to come, AJ Jakubik, the play-by-play voice of the Ottawa Red Blacks, will be here just past 4 o'clock to talk about another tough season in Ottawa and what to expect tomorrow from the Red Blacks with a change of defensive coordinator, Geno Lewis getting cut. Looks like AJ Allen got a demotion in the lineup as well. The Rough Riders linebacker last year, now pushed as a backup in Ottawa. We'll see how that goes. Darby, thanks for the text. She brought it up. What happened last night on social media might have been a little bit of a surprise from Kelly Rudy.
1: On June 19th, I was told that my contract was not going to be renewed for the upcoming season. So,

0: reaches out up to a contract. What about it? And Sportsnet said, we're not doing an extension, Kelly. Thanks for your time. There are rumors that other changes are coming, but Kelly is the first to make it public that he won't be back on Hockey Night in Canada. But he did add there will be an Act 3 for Kelly Rudy. What that is, we'll wait and see. I always appreciated talking hockey with Kelly Rudy here on the Green Zone. We thank him for all the times he spent during Stanley Cup Finals and everything else, hopping on the Green Zone with us. And maybe we'll chat hockey soon. We'll see what Act 3 has in store for Kelly Rudy. Time now for the Green Zone 1 minute drill, the latest in sports. The Rough Riders injury list just keeps getting longer and longer, and it's all 6-game injuries. Sam Emelis now added as they go through further testing on his foot. Kean Schaefer-Baker with a knee injury on the 6-game. Tavon Campbell's on the 6-game. They don't even have a fullback on the roster anymore. Albert Awachi's on the 6-game with Morgan Runge. So Nick Wiebe, the linebacker and special teamer, might have to do a little bit of work on offense, though. They are going with two backup offensive linemen, so that might be some of those packages that had Awachi might be an offensive lineman there instead. But yes, injuries piling up for the Riders ahead of tomorrow's game. 7 o'clock at Mosaic Stadium, 5 o'clock, the Green Zone pregame show. Meanwhile, tonight in the CFL, it is the Toronto Argonauts. They're taking on the Calgary Stampeders, their first home game at BMO. And the Blue Jays played today and blew a 2-0 lead in the bottom of the ninth. Louis Varland gave up a 2-run shot. And then the Cubs won it on a throwing error by the catcher in extra innings. So Blue Jays 2, Cubs 3, the final on another matinee for Toronto. Coming up next, AJ Jakubik, Ottawa Red Blacks play-by-play man, right here on 980 CJME and 650 CKOM.
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8: It's 4 o'clock. I'm Jeff Smith. Sentencing has begun for a teenager who caused a fiery crash. Scott Moe is back from the U.S. with renewed hope for trade talks, and the end could be near for a historic train station. In Regina, partly sunny and 20. In Saskatoon, mostly cloudy and 18. A Saskatoon courtroom is hearing about an 82-year-old man who was seriously hurt in a fiery crash in May on Idlewild Drive. Mia Holowaychuk has more on the sentencing for the 14-year-old who was involved.
9: Details read in court say the 14-year-old driver of a stolen SUV was traveling at excessive speed, around 140 kilometers an hour, while fleeing police. He then crossed the median and slammed head-on into the victim's cargo van. The van set on fire, trapping the victim until he was pulled out from the burning vehicle. Court also heard he suffered burns to 20% of his body, multiple broken bones, and his hands were degloved. The teen also admitted to police that he had used meth the night before the crash. Several victim impact statements from the victim and his family were read in court. A provincial court, I'm Mia Holowaychuk.
8: It's 4:01.

0: one. When it comes to getting a new trade deal secured with the U.S., Premier Scott Moe is feeling...
1: I'm more confident today than I've been for a number of months.
0: Moe is back from Washington, where he had some trade talks with American officials alongside Canada's trade minister. He was also part of the Canadian delegation who attended U.S. Senator Lindsey Graham's funeral.
1: Why we had a relationship with Senator Graham was quite simple. He talked to the president every week. When you look at the trade challenges we have, they're coming directly out of the White House, and we need to have Saskatchewan's voice heard.
0: Moe tells the Evan Bray Show he doesn't think Prime Minister Mark Carney will use oil, potash, or uranium as a tariff response to the latest round of U.S. tariff threats. The Premier says there are other options, but he won't say what they are. Prime Minister Carney says Canada is still engaged in trade talks in spite of comments made by President Trump. Carney says negotiations turned, quote, nasty, after Trump mocked Canada and its leadership.
2: Whatever adjective is used, we're standing up for Canadian workers, for Canadian businesses, as we always have from the start. And from the start, our focus has been on what we can control.
0: During a speech this week in Las Vegas, Trump said he loved the people of Canada, but called them nasty. One person has been arrested in connection with a Saskatoon murder that happened back in April. A 15-year-old teen is now facing a second-degree murder charge in connection with it. There are very few details, though, but police say an injured and unresponsive person was found in an apartment on Avenue W North on April 15th. They have not said if the person was male or female, their age, or how they died. A 22-year-old has been arrested weeks after a woman was stabbed on a Saskatoon bus. In June, police were called to 3rd Avenue and 23rd Street after a fight between two women ended with one of them getting stabbed. The suspect fled the scene, but police say they arrested a young woman last week. She's been charged with assault with a weapon. Gas prices are down across Saskatchewan, but the relief might not last. Some stations have cut their prices by between 10 and 20 cents a liter after oil markets dropped earlier this week. Gas Buddy's Patrick DeHaan says prices could soon turn around.
3: If the strait doesn't reopen soon, the market is likely to continue to see oil prices going back up because much of the price of oil is really being influenced by the status of what's going on between the U.S. and Iran.
0: He says oil has already started to climb again because no agreement has been announced. Political pressure has ramped up on the Liberal government after a Canadian national working at NATO was accused of spying for another country. The Canadian intern was working at NATO's Belgium headquarters when she was arrested on espionage charges. Conservative leader Pierre Poilievre says the Prime Minister has to explain how government vetting did not flag the suspect beforehand. Prime Minister Carney says the government must take lessons from these kinds of cases. Humboldt's historic CN train station could soon come down after decades of sitting empty and falling into disrepair. Mayor Rob Minch says council asked CN to tear it down after years of inactivity.
4: We've been writing letters to CN to see what they could do about it, and this year we wrote a letter to have it demolished if possible because it's become a safety issue in the communities.
0: Minch admits some people are sad to see a piece of the city's history disappear, but he says preserving it would come at a cost the community cannot justify. The station was built in 1905, and it's been inactive since the 80s. The latest local news is as close as your phone. Check out CKOM.com and CJME.com, Saskatchewan's homepages for news. It's 4:04. Market watch, the TSX was down 10 points to 36,136. The Dow... 464 points to 53,855. The Canadian dollar gained 0.04 of a cent to 71.34 cents U.S., and oil was up $2.07 to $77.29 U.S. per barrel. It's 4:05. Weather for Saskatoon and central Saskatchewan tonight, clearing, a low of 8. Tomorrow, partly sunny with a northwest wind gusting to 50, a high of 22. Saturday, sunny, high 24. In Regina and southern Saskatchewan, tonight a few clouds with a low of 8. Tomorrow, mainly sunny, northwest wind at 20, a high of 23. Saturday, sunny, the high of 25. Across Saskatchewan, the Battleford 16, Prince Albert 17, Swift Current 19, Weyburn 23, Estevan 21, Yorkton 18, Moose Jaw 20. In Saskatoon, mostly cloudy with a west wind gusting to 43 and 18. In Regina, partly sunny, northwest wind gusting to 52 and 20. It's 4:06. I'm Jeff Smith.
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0: In about a half an hour, we're going to open up the fan line, Saskatchewan. And we're going to talk to you about the level of concern you have heading in against the 0-7 Ottawa Red Blacks as this six-game injured list for the Riders. It's honestly ridiculous. You look at 1, 2, 3, 4, 5, pretty much 6 starters, and then a bunch of depth pieces behind that for the Rough Riders. 7 starters, if you include Zach Fry on the one-game injured list. For this week's game, including some stars. No Roland Milligan still, no Tavon Campbell, no Sam Emilis, no Kian Schaefer-Baker, no AJ Ouellette. But it is the 0-7 Ottawa Red Blacks, so we're going to talk about your level of concern. But first, we're going to talk about the Red Blacks with their play-by-play voice from TSN Radio in Ottawa. Is AJ Jakubik joining us here on the Green Zone again. AJ, how's your day?
1: I'm just counting all the starters at Ottawa. I think it's 7 on the other side as well in the 6 game. So I don't want to hear.
0: Oh, guaranteed win for the Riders then, AJ. There you go.
1: Saskatchewan, okay, Jamie. I don't want to hear any of these tears about how many injured guys. You got an 0-7 team coming in with 7 starters on the 6 game as well. I don't want to hear any of these built-in excuses from you guys here in the prairies. I'm getting that right off my chest right now.
0: There you go.
1: No tears, no built-in excuses. Ottawa's lost 13 in a row, and they got 7 guys in the 6 game that are starters as well. So there are no excuses for Saskatchewan to lose tomorrow night's game.
0: Okay. So now that that's out of the way, what's going on, AJ?
1: It's great to be in Regina.
0: Great
1: to be in the prairies.
0: But with Ottawa, and you look at the 0-7 start, I talked to AJ Allen this week. He says he's shocked. You also have, everybody has to be shocked. I'm shocked the Ottawa Red Blacks are 0-7. How has it started so slow for a team that on paper looked like it was going to be better than the last couple of seasons?
1: Yeah, it's a great question. And they look good in preseason as well. Like, it's interesting. They go to Montreal. Montreal's playing their ones. Ottawa's playing, half of their ones. Not even, probably like a third of their ones. And they go out and they're better. 1v1 in that half. And Montreal, for me, is probably the best team in the CFL this year. I think Saskatchewan's up there. Edmonton's up there. But, I feel like, if there's one team that, if I needed Ottawa to win a game to save my life and I could get rid of one team, I would get rid of Montreal. That would be the team that I would pick to get rid of. And Saskatchewan's a good team. They lost some key guys on defense, a number of them to Ottawa for sure. And, this is not going to be an easy game. But what went wrong? I mean, yeah, it's a great question. They started against an Edmonton team that came out with something to prove. And then week two, like I said it to Dave Naylor, I said, I know it sounds crazy and stupid, but this feels like a must win. And then they got blown out at home against Toronto. And you thought, like you look at the schedule they've played, halves of football and three quarters of football. Like they played a good half in Montreal, but lost by 2 points. They played a pretty good three quarters against Saskatchewan. They played pretty good three quarters against Winnipeg, but this team isn't good enough to play two thirds of a football game and expect to win. And, it's unfortunate that they seem to have a very front loaded schedule the way it's worked out because of how good Edmonton is and because of a lot of Montreal and Saskatchewan. But, that's the way it works out sometimes. And yeah, it's just been, the defense has been terrible, which is why they moved on from the defensive coordinator and Will Fields. And the offense, at times has moved the football, but they've struggled with short yardage. They've struggled with the red zone. And so it just feels like there's always something. And to win games when you probably have the 9th best starter in the league, you need your 3 phases to be working in conjunction with one another, and that just hasn't happened all season.
0: So you mentioned the Will Fields move, the defensive coordinator moves on. Ryan Dinwiddie said earlier this week that he's mentioned a few things to Will, but it fell on deaf ears on trying to change some things up. So What do you expect to see from a very veteran coach in the Canadian Football League and Jeff Reinbold with a week's notice trying to get this defense ready to go against Saskatchewan? Do you think there's anything dramatic that you're going to see different just scheme-wise or philosophy-wise from the Red Blacks defense this week?
1: Yeah, just I think simplification. I think that's the biggest thing. You know, they talked about players thinking too much and not doing enough. And I feel like that's probably the biggest thing that we're going to see week over week. We'll see if it works. I mean, they brought in a lot of good players in the offseason. I mean, I talked to people in Saskatchewan, and, you know, when I talked about Haba Baldonado and C.J. Revis and A.J. Allen, all I heard was good things across the board. And look, Baldonado's hurt, so that hasn't helped. But, you know, the problem on defense is, like, none of the new players have been hit. Like, A.J. Allen's lost his starting job. Like, this is a guy who's supposed to be a ratio breaker, and he's lost his starting job to Lucas Cormier. Now, he's still going to be on the field. He's going to play, I don't know, maybe 40% of the snaps, maybe more. We'll see how it plays out. But, you know, that's a pretty good indication, as they brought all these players in the offseason, and none of them have hit. And I think a lot of that, I don't think they all became bad players overnight or underachieving players overnight. I feel like, you know, they needed to do something drastic. And, you know, I feel like that's probably the move that, you know, could change the course of their season. You know, at 0-7, no one's made the playoffs in CFL history. Maybe that changes next year with our awesome playoff format where 8 of 9 teams make it. But, you know, certainly we haven't seen it so far. You know, I'm not expecting Ottawa to run the table and find a way to get into the playoffs this year, even win, say, 7 games, which maybe gets you second in the East. Right now, you just want to see if they can win a football game. And, you know, it's not easy when all of a sudden you make this change and you move on from Geno Lewis, you move on from Shakur Brown as well. And, you know, maybe it shakes things up, but, you know, with Saskatchewan, Winnipeg, Montreal all on the road the next 3 weeks, and I'm not a big believer in the Bombers, but it's still a tough place to play. You know, you just wonder when that first win might come. So, you know, I will say this, like, it does feel like the perfect trap game after Saskatchewan won a big one last week in Edmonton, but, you know, good teams, and especially Grey Cup champions, they usually don't fall for that like some of the other teams around the league might. So it's, you know, I'm not coming in here guns a-blazing and saying Ottawa's going to win this football game. I'm just hoping it looks different and they look a lot more competitive on defense and they look, you know, a lot more composed if they get under the red zone as many times as they have in recent weeks once they get there, because that's been another utter disaster in recent weeks.
0: How close do you think this is getting, AJ, that McLeod Bethel-Thompson will start playing more at the quarterback position?
1: I don't get the sense it's close. Jake, I think, has played well the last couple of weeks for the most part, and we've seen progression. Again, some of their issues have just been, like, they're up 26-9 on Winnipeg and, you know, fell apart in a lot of different areas. So they played 3 pretty good quarters. So you weren't going to pull the trigger after that game. And then the last game, like, you give up 500 yards on defense and it looked like it could have been a lot worse. Like, it just looked like whatever Montreal wanted to do, they were doing. On the offensive side of the ball, they actually moved the ball pretty decently against a quality defense. But again, it was just a disaster in the red zone and disaster when it comes to short yardage. So not all of that is on Jake Mayer. I don't get the sense that, you know, there's anything imminent on that front. But look, you're 0-7. So if all of a sudden you get, you know, let's say you do get a bad half of football, then maybe you look to make a change. So we'll see how it plays out. I mean, he was number 3. He had a family issue to deal with back home last week, so he didn't practice all week. So he was number 3 on the depth chart last week, but back to number 2 this week, and certainly McLeod knows the offense and you know, has been around the block. So if they need to go down that road, then I'm sure he'll be ready to go.
0: The final one, AJ, and that's just because Rider Nation is almost obsessed. They're almost obsessed now with these receiver injuries with Geno Lewis. Like, they're very obsessed. Is he coming here? Should they sign him? They should sign him. A lot of Rider Nation is looking at Geno to maybe come in and help out with some receiver injuries. What was he a bad apple in Ottawa? Why, again, was Geno Lewis shown the door from a football team after an 0-7 start?
1: Yeah, I mean, no one told me he was a bad apple. You know, my dealings with him were positive. Look, I mean, there's definitely times where he wanted the ball. But, you know, Ryan Dinwiddie talked about mistakes, said there were too many mistakes. So, like, it was a football thing, I think, more than anything, that, you know, they just thought if you're going to make a move from a receiver and, you know, like, he's pretty high-priced guy or was, coming into the partway through the season where you're going to be fully guaranteed, like, he was the guy that you were going to move on from. So it's unfortunate for Geno. I mean, look, the catch he made against Winnipeg, that two-point convert a couple of weeks ago, shows, like, he's still got some game. Has he had the type of separation that he maybe had in the past? Probably not. So, you know, I think short-term, could he help a team? Sure, absolutely. But, yeah, I'm not 100% sure where he's at. Someone told me that he reminded him of Jermaine Copeland towards the end of his career in the CFL. So, you know, a guy that still had some game but just wasn't getting the same type of separation and really had to, you know, use his smarts to find ways to get open and win some of those one-on-one balls that he's really good at getting. So, yeah, I mean, I don't know if he's going to be the answer for a CFL team if they're looking for an all-star caliber receiver, but for someone, a team that's, you know, down some bodies, can he still come in and do a job? I mean, he had over 1,000 yards receiving last year, so I still think, you know, there's a capable receiver there, but probably just not one that's going to go out and dominate the way he did earlier in his career.
0: AJ Jakubik, play-by-play voice of the Ottawa Redblacks, getting set for the Riders and the Redblacks tomorrow. And AJ, I agree. I hope it's a competitive game tomorrow. But don't worry, Rider Nation, they got their excuses built in. It's all ready to go if they lose to Ottawa tomorrow.
1: Well, looking forward to it. Look forward to seeing you there tomorrow. And, yeah, always great being here. So looking forward to what should be a great atmosphere. And hopefully we get a good competitive football game. There's been a lot of them this year around the CFL, but I'm kind of that guy on the outside of the party waving, hey, I'm here too. I'd like to watch some entertaining, good competitive football too. And unfortunately, just hasn't been there consistently week after week. So we'll see what we get tomorrow night.
0: That is AJ Jakubik, the play-by-play voice on TSN Radio in Ottawa with the Red Blacks. More to come, including your concern level, Rider Nation. All the injuries. But AJ just broke it down. Ottawa's got a lot of injuries too. So both teams are banged up going in. One team's 0-7, the other team's 5-2. After talking to AJ, I think I lowered my... I said about a 5, maybe a 6 on level of concern. After talking to AJ, I'm maybe tuning that down just a little bit for the Riders and Ottawa tomorrow. Of course, the Green Zone pregame show at 5 o'clock, as always, right here on 980 CJME and 650 CKOM.
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0: Well, all of a sudden, it's a busy night of sports. It's kind of the dog days of summer a little bit there for a while after the World Cup wrapped up. But tonight, the preseason of the National Football League gets going with the Panthers and the Cardinals in the Hall of Fame game. Of course, five new inductees into the Canton Pro Football Hall of Fame, including Drew Brees, kicker Adam Vinatieri, Luke Kuechly, former running back of the 49ers, Roger Craig, champion Larry Fitzgerald, are the inductees. So that game is going on tonight. Then you have the CEBL playoffs tonight. You have the River Lions and the Shooting Stars. They're going head-to-head, but remember, tonight, the Saskatoon Mamba takes on Winnipeg and the Sea Bears at 6:30. That one's on TSN Plus. The other Western Conference semifinal in Vancouver is on TSN 5 a little bit later on tonight. So good luck to the Mamba tonight back in the playoffs. As for the Riders' story, injuries continue to mount, but they take on Ottawa tomorrow. 7 o'clock is the kickoff, 5 o'clock the Green Zone pregame show. The other game tonight, of course, is the CFL on TSN. It is the Stampeders and the Argonauts, 5:30 kickoff as the Argos back at BMO for the first time this season. And the Toronto Blue Jays had a matinee today, and they blew it. They're up 2-0 in the bottom of 9, and Louis Varland blew the save. They lose in extra innings on a throwing error at third base. So the Cubs beat the Blue Jays. No rest for the wicked, however, for Toronto. They're right back at it on a 3-game set starting tomorrow. Now, coming up next, we're opening up the fan line. Call in. You're hearing the injuries pile up for the Riders. Are you getting concerned or not with the 0-7 Red Blacks in town? This is 980 CJME and 650 CKOM.
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7: It's 4:30. I'm Jeff Smith. We're learning more about a crash in May in North Saskatoon that left an 82-year-old man with critical injuries. A 14-year-old boy is being sentenced this afternoon on charges that include dangerous driving causing bodily harm. Court heard the boy was doing around 140 kilometers an hour, fleeing from police in a stolen vehicle when he crashed into the man's cargo van. Premier Scott Moe says he's growing more hopeful about a trade deal with the U.S. Moe joined the Evan Bray Show to talk about his trip to the States, where he talked about trade and attended the funeral of Senator Lindsey Graham.
8: There was a level of respect of two decades of a relationship that this province had, and the work that and the message that Senator Graham has carried to the White House for a number of years.
7: Moe doesn't think Canada will put export tariffs on oil, potash, or uranium in response to the latest U.S. threats.
8: There are other options, however, a number that won't be spoken about publicly.
7: He says the goal shouldn't be to hurt Canadians with counter tariffs, but to get a new deal. A 15-year-old has now been charged with second-degree murder in Saskatoon. It's in connection with a death April 15th in an apartment on Avenue W North. No other information has been released. More than 10 kilos of cocaine has been seized from a vehicle on the Trans-Canada Highway. RCMP say a 33-year-old BC woman has been charged. That drop at the pump may not last. Prices are down after hopes of a deal to open the Strait of Hormuz pushed oil prices lower. But without that deal, Gas Buddies' Patrick DeHaan says prices could once again take a turn.
9: The price of oil has plummeted this week after U.S. President Trump suggested that a deal may be imminent with the U.S. and Iran to reopen the strait. Saskatchewan provincially is down 4 cents a liter from a week ago.
7: Now he says, on top of everything else, the war in Ukraine continues to cause volatility in the market. For generations, Humboldt's CN train station welcomed passengers and helped shape the community. But after being vacant for nearly two decades, that building could soon come down. Mayor Rob Minch says while the station is an important part of the city's history, years of neglect have left it beyond repair.
10: We had the railway come through town, and that's what brought most of the commerce and the people into the community over the years.
7: Minch says it was an integral part in growing Humboldt from a village to a city, and many are sad about its potential demolition, but Minch hopes pieces of the building can be preserved in the city's museum so that its story isn't forgotten. It's 4:32. Weather for Saskatoon and central Saskatchewan tonight, clearing with a low of 8. Tomorrow, partly sunny, northwest wind gusting to 50, a high of 22. Saturday, sunny, high 24. In Regina and southern Saskatchewan tonight, a few clouds with a low of 8. Tomorrow, mainly sunny, northwest wind at 20 and a high of 23. Saturday, sunny and 25. In Regina, it's partly sunny with a northwest wind gusting to 51 and 20. In Saskatoon, mostly cloudy, west-northwest wind gusting to 50 and 17 degrees. It's 4:33. I'm Jeff Smith.
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13: 60 years ago, in 1965, it was prophetically declared, potash mine from this province to aid man in growing more the world over. In 1965, it was also written that potash production and the search for new resources will continue here as long as large parts of the world's population lack sufficient food, as long as there is land requiring only fertilization to make it productive for hungry people. All of this is from a 1965 Star Phoenix newspaper supplement entirely about potash in Saskatchewan. 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To see the entire supplement, go to prosperitysaskatchewan.ca and select the Documents tab for the 1965 Saskatchewan Potash Show. I'm Eric Anderson from SIMSA.
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0: I'm going to be honest with you, Saskatchewan. I always am. I can't wait for 5 o'clock tomorrow, the Green Zone pregame show, when Belton Johnson opens that door. We say our hellos, and he goes in front of the microphone right in front of me, and then we begin, and I ask him, after the week he's had at SGI doing your insurance needs, are you still guaranteeing a win tonight with Sam Emelis on the sixth game and Kian Schaefer-Baker on the sixth game and Tavon Campbell on the sixth game? No fullbacks. So Nick Weeb might have to help out, although they did add an extra offensive lineman this week. But when you, like, the Nationals that are going down, like, their depth just at the national level, like the Canadians you need. Emelis, Campbell, Runge, Owachi, Corte Moore, Crawford the long snapper, Kian Schaefer-Baker, Ali Satt, Zach Fry. Like, all those add up. And sadly, the loss of Jaden Dahlke as well this season. Like, all those things are, what is that? 1, 2, 3, 4, 5, 6, 7, 8, 9, 10 Canadians who would be on the starting lineup. That's 10 deep. So from 21 Canadians, now you're at 31 Canadians. That's what the Riders are up against. So I'm asking you this question here on the Green Zone. We talked about it on Tuesday, truth or trash. Is it a guaranteed win? A lot of you were trash, but a lot of you said they're going to win. Like, I think they're going to win, but I'm not guaranteeing anything. What's your level of concern today with the Rough Riders against the Red Blacks, with the frustrating amount of injuries that this team is facing? Let's go to Jonathan and Warman to get us started. Jonathan, your level of concern, scale of 0, not concerned whatsoever, to 10, you're hitting the panic button and might be predicting a red-black victory.
1: Well, as an Esks fan, as you know, I'm Riders are my second team, okay? So really, I don't have a dog in the hunt in this, but as watching from an Eskimos glass sort of thing, I think there should be, my risk is sitting at around 3.5. And that's what it was when you put the question out at 2 o'clock, and that's what it is still now.
0: It's still now. Even though AJ Jakubik matched me with the lengthy list of injuries that Ottawa is facing.
1: And the reason is because look where they've been sitting all season long. Look where the Riders are. You have, even though they're starting, their list is just as long as the Riders, they are still sitting. You can't get any worse than the worst. Unlike the Riders, where they are, they're what? They're third in the CFL if you go from all 9 teams, correct?
0: Yes.
1: Yeah, see, the Riders have something to lose, where the Red Blacks, they don't have anything to lose.
0: Yeah, some of those injuries might give opportunities for younger guys to come up and be better than the starter. So Jonathan's at a 3.5. He says the Riders are his second team, but he's an Edmonton CFL fan. He believes they should just go back to Esks, not Eskimos, just go back to Esks. But he says 3.5. That's what Rider Nation's level of concern should be going up against the 0-7 Red Blacks. I was at a 5 earlier. And part of this is that trap game thing. Trevor Harris and Corey Mace brought it up today. 2024, the 0-7 Edmonton Elks up against the 5-2 Rough Riders. Wild. Here we are, 5-2 Rough Riders against the 0-7 Red Blacks. They came into Mosaic Stadium and Trey Ford put up 42 points on the Riders. So that's where the Riders' head's at for those who lived it, which is don't be looking past anybody. And Corey Mace, and someone said it earlier as well, has drilled it into this team. 1-0, it doesn't matter what their record is. We need to do what we do at a high level to win football games. So maybe what you've seen over the last couple of years will calm your concern level against the Red Blacks. and some of the other scar tissue that's built up watching them lose games like this. And we've seen it. That game in 2024, a lot of people are citing the 2003 Tiger Cats at 0-12. The only win of the season came against the Rough Riders, who finished the season, I think, 11-7 that year. Where those, what feels like a should-win football game, all of a sudden gets real weird on the green and white. 1-877-332-8255 is the fan line here on the Green Zone. So let me know now, where's your level of concern getting ready for tomorrow's game against Ottawa? Daryl even said guarantee. Yeah, why not? Guarantee the win against Ottawa. Belton's saying it. When your depth starts to get depleted, it's hard. It's very hard to keep that level of play that has you at 5-2 up there. Some people are reaching out to me on social media, on X. Brendan, thanks for the text. He pointed out the Riders were 5-1 without KSB and Emelis last year in those six games. Dante Meyer stepped up. Tommy Neal stepped up. So can Weeb, Johnny Johnson III be those two this year? Johnny Johnson III is my guy to watch tomorrow to have a breakout football game, by the way. Not sure we're going to see much of Daniel Weeb. Might be a little, he might be another injury, but he's staying on the roster right now, but he's not starting. Dylan Jetty will get his first start, and Deshaun Mims will join Dell Duncan Busby as the three starting Canadian receivers. Let's go to Tom in Saskatoon. Tom, what are you thinking today? Is this a, are you concerned or not?
2: I'm not concerned. And really justifiably so. I believe as a team, we have the best record for winning close games. So even if it were to become a close game, the odds certainly favor Saskatchewan over Ottawa. Our depth is been demonstrated not only this year, but it's been demonstrated in past years, last year as well. My only concern is how our Canadian fleet is being depleted through injury. And I think one of the spark plugs is that Daniel Weeb guy, but unfortunately, if you're saying he may be injured, that's...
0: He's still on the depth chart. He's still on the roster tomorrow, but he's not starting. Not injured, hurt. There's a difference. Are you hurt or are you injured? If you're hurt, you know, stay in there and grind it out. Injured, okay, you're coming off the depth chart. But it is Mims, it is Jetty who will get the start with Dell Duncan Busby. They're moving Keyshawn Johnson into the slot with Johnny Johnson III for your three slot receivers. So we'll see what that looks like tomorrow against Ottawa. So Tom, not all that concerned. Scott, what about you here on the Green Zone? How concerned, panicked are you?
3: I have concern, but I'm not ready to panic yet. From what I've seen from the death of this team, like Edward, I had no idea who he was at the beginning of the season, and he's fit into the defense absolutely seamlessly. The plays that Dell Duncan Busby has made over the last several weeks, the few couple catches that Deshaun Mims has made, the few flashes that Daniel Weeb has shown. I love throwing an extra old lineman onto the roster. We can see some power run football. I'm actually really excited about this game. I think it could be a good one.
0: All righty. So Scott, he's a little bit concerned, but nowhere near panicked with the injuries. And that's what helped them win last year when it was Dell Duncan Busby getting forced in or Tommy Neal getting forced to play more time with some of the Canadian receiver injuries that were going on with the Rough Riders. Joe Robustelli had to step up last year and showed. And what we've seen from Jeremy O'Day and Kyle Carson and the rest of the football ops crew, they're okay at finding some talent. They've been able to go next man up and not miss a beat. And great shout out to Jonathan Edward. Been around, speed for days, and fits the scheme and understands it from his time in Toronto with Corey Mace and company and doing well. Now you get Nelson Lacombo back into the lineup. He'll fill the corner spot left by Tavon Campbell. 1-877-332-8255. The injury list is completely annoying, frustrating for all involved with the Saskatchewan Rough Riders, from the president and CEO to season ticket holders to those who watch the odd game from time to time. All of them frustrated over the injuries, but they're still going to be in Ottawa tomorrow, right? This is 980 CJME and 650 CKOM.
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15: As global trading patterns change in the face of tariffs, Saskatchewan has found a high level of success in diversifying its export customer list. New figures show Brazil is now our fastest growing market, up 45% and ranking as the number three destination for our output. Mexico and Japan are the next fastest growing. The U.S. is still number one, but it was down 11% last year. I'm Paul Martin.
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0: 877-332-8255. That's the number to call here on the Green Zone if you want to weigh in on how much concern you have with the Riders and the Red Blacks. Greg pointing out there's no such thing as a guaranteed win in the CFL this year. Ottawa almost beat Montreal a couple of weeks ago with the Rough Riders beat up. They can't guarantee anything. But I'll guarantee it will be a close game tomorrow night, says Greg in Regina. Interesting. When it comes to injuries for the Saskatchewan Rough Riders, Corey Mace was talking about the concern he has.
1: You never want a list to keep growing like that, but it's just, you know, there's no, what can we do about it, right? None of those guys want to get hurt, so, yeah, you know, I would say looking at it, you know, is there a bunch of season endings? No, which is good in my opinion. But in the meantime, yeah, whether it's we're bringing different guys in or, you know, we're just relying heavily on the guys that we got, ball games will be played, and we want to win those. So people got to be ready for that.
0: Exactly. And that's Corey Mace's attitude. This breeds the opportunity you want, right? You look at a young man in the face who's been on the practice roster the last couple of weeks, and you look at him and go, you wanted this. You wanted an opportunity to prove that you should be on the game day roster. So here you are with an opportunity to do just that. And it's that type of culture and those type of players who don't miss a beat and study the playbook. I was talking to a Deshaun Mims today, who's starting in the receiving core, about just that. And he said, it's constant. Go get home, grab dinner, and study every day, because you want to be able to play any situation at any time and be ready for it. Because when Trevor Harris does that quick three-step drop, and he wants to fire it within a second or two of getting the snap from the center, you better be in the right place and ready to catch that ball. So that's the work Deshaun Mims and Dylan Jetty, I assume, are putting in. And Del Duncan Busby definitely has been. That, okay, Sam Emelis and Kian Schaefer Baker are out again. They missed time together last year as well. And the Riders not only survived, but thrived on that. But when it came to Campbell and Schaefer Baker's injuries, Corey Mace was asked if these could be potential season ending.
1: Maybe one. I'll let you kind of guess. But maybe not. So, like I said, we're at that part of the season where you can't totally scratch guys off the list, you know, for the year. So, but yeah, maybe one of them.
0: I'm having a hard time trying to decide which one. I know I said I'll let you guess. Like, Tavon Campbell's looked bad with the sling, and he was in a sling earlier, but is it a broken bone? Because those heal. Now, if it's like a pec tear or something, but they said forearm. So bones can heal and get restructured, and as a DB, he can go out and probably play, what are we, like October-ish, maybe. So, but that's could be close to season ending. Kian's injury is a knee injury. And who knows? Like, it didn't look really bad in the game, but any time where the knee

0: at the end zones real quick, by the way. I just realized this. They're back at BMO. That's what the end zones are going to look like next year. It's about 15 yards because they can't fit a CFL field at BMO. Then picture the goalposts at the back. So that'll be what, and then get rid of the 55-yard line. That's what next year will look like, at least for the end zones. Just picture. Not huge difference, just 5 yards for the end zone. Extra 15 for the kickers. By the way, the Riders did sign a kicker today. Dawson Hodge was signed by the Riders, a U Sports product. He was at camp last year with the Riders, at camp this year with Calgary. He only kicked one field goal in the preseason. He was good from 43 yards for the Stampeders. And the Hall of Fame game kicks off the preseason schedule of the NFL tonight. It is Carolina against Arizona. And the Jays blew a 2-0 lead in the bottom of the ninth, losing in extra innings to the Cubbies. Coming up next, we're going to continue our NFL preview tour with a stop a mile high in Denver with the Broncos on 980 CJME and 650 CKOM.
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11: It's 5 o'clock. I'm Jeff Smith. A 14-year-old boy is being sentenced for a crash that led to life-changing injuries. Premier Mo returns from the U.S. with new optimism. And don't get too used to paying less for gas. In Saskatoon, mostly cloudy and 17. In Regina, partly sunny and 20. A 14-year-old boy is being sentenced for his role in a fiery crash on Saskatoon's Idlewild Drive on May 5th. The teen hit 82-year-old Doug Bremner, who was driving a cargo van, and he was seriously hurt. Our reporter Mia Holowaychuk has more.
12: Court heard the teen was fleeing police at a high speed when he crossed the median and collided head-on with a van driven by 82-year-old Doug Bremner. Court also heard Bremner was pulled from the burning van with second and third degree burns to 20% of his body, along with a fractured femur and pelvis. His hands were also degloved. In a victim impact statement, his wife described the past few months as a nightmare, saying she has delayed and stopped parts of her own cancer treatment so she can remain by her husband's side. She said her once optimistic husband has now become, quote, a shell of his former self. A provincial court, I'm Mia Holowaychuk.
11: It's 5:01. Saskatchewan's premier is feeling more confident today than he's been in months about a trade deal being reached with the U.S. Scott Moe was south of the border talking with U.S. officials about trade. He also attended U.S. Senator Lindsey Graham's funeral as part of a Canadian delegation. Mo explains that Graham spoke with the president every week, so it was good to have that relationship with Graham. And with a deadline nearing for the new U.S. tariff threats, the prime minister has said this country has options. But Mo tells the Evan Bray Show that likely will not include oil, potash, or uranium.
13: To withhold them or to put an export tariff on those, they are available in other areas of the world. You put tens of thousands.

0: because a Canadian's out of work. So there isn't going to be a prime minister that makes that choice, I don't believe.
1: Mo says the goal at the end of the day, to get a deal reviewed and renewed. He believes the right people are in place to get that done. A 15-year-old is facing a second-degree murder charge in connection with a death that happened in Saskatoon in April. There have not been many details about the incident. Police say somebody was found dead in an apartment on the 1100 block of Avenue W North on April 15th, but we don't know if it was a man or a woman, their age, or how they may have died. Some long weekend traffic blitzes saw hundreds ticketed. Police gave citations to nearly 400 drivers in the Moosomin area. The most common ticket was for speeding, with a dozen people taken off the road for driving under the influence. And check stops at Regina Beach took nearly two dozen drivers off the road for being under the influence. 21 saw their licenses suspended, but two are facing criminal charges. You might be paying less at the pumps today, but one analyst warns these prices will not last. According to Gas Buddy, the provincial average is down about 4 cents from last week. Patrick DeHaan is with Gas Buddy. He says if there's no deal to open the Strait of Hormuz soon, watch for the prices to go right back up again.
2: If the Strait doesn't reopen soon, the market is likely to continue to see oil prices going back up because much of the price of oil is really being influenced by the status of what's going on between the U.S. and Iran.
1: But in the meantime, some stations have cut their prices by between 10 and 20 cents a liter. For generations, Humboldt's CN train station welcomed passengers and helped shape the city. But after sitting vacant for nearly two decades, it could be coming down soon. Mayor Rob Minch says while the station is an important part of the city's history, years of neglect have left it beyond repair.
3: We had the railway come through town, and that's what brought most of the commerce and the people into the community over the years.
1: Minch says it was an integral part in growing Humboldt from a village to a city. And while many are sad about its potential demolition, Minch hopes pieces of the building can be preserved in the museum so the station story isn't forgotten. Conservative leader Pierre Poilievre says the Prime Minister must explain what he calls failed screening that led to a NATO spy case. A Canadian intern at NATO's Belgium headquarters has been arrested on espionage charges. Prime Minister Mark Carney says governments do have to learn lessons from cases like these. He told reporters the investigation limits how much he can comment about this, but he says Canadian officials have been involved right from the start of the case. The latest local news is as close as your phone. Check out CKOM.com and CJME.com, Saskatchewan's homepages for news. It's 5:04. Market watch, the TSX was down 10 points to 36,136. The Dow dropped 464 points to 53,885. The Canadian dollar gained 0.04 of a cent to 71.34 cents U.S., and oil was up $2.07 to $77.29 U.S. a barrel. It's 5:05. Weather for Saskatoon and central Saskatchewan tonight, clearing with a low of 8. Partly sunny tomorrow, northwest wind gusting to 50, a high of 22. Sunny on Saturday, high 24. In Regina and southern Saskatchewan, just a few clouds tonight with a low of 8. Mainly sunny tomorrow, northwest wind at 20 and a high of 23. And for Saturday, sunny and a high of 25. Taking a look around Saskatchewan, the Battleford 17, Prince Albert 18, Swift Current 20, Weyburn 21, Estevan 25, Yorkton 16, Moose Jaw 20. In Regina, it's partly sunny with a northwest wind gusting to 51 and 20 degrees. In Saskatoon, mostly cloudy, wind out of the west-northwest gusting to 50 and 17. It's 5:06. I'm Jeff Smith.
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0: Well, you got some football to watch tonight if you're a football fan of both the three down and four down variety. Week 10 kicks off in the CFL in about a half an hour at BMO Field. The Toronto Argonauts are going up against the Calgary Stampeders. Chad Kelly, he's all healthy after what was a concerning look when he left the game 2 weeks ago with a neck injury. Of course, then it was a bye week, but he's ready to go. And Vernon Adams Jr., big play VA, yet to throw an interception this season. 21 touchdowns, zero interceptions for the Stampeder quarterback. And the other game tonight is the Hall of Fame game for the National Football League. It kicks off the preseason schedule. It is Carolina against Arizona. As we continue our tour around NFL cities and markets ahead of the NFL season, training camps began last week in many areas. And we're going to go to Denver Broncos, the training camp. Kyle Fredrickson is here. He covers the Broncos for the Denver Gazette. Kyle, how's the day?
1: Hey, it's going pretty well. A bit of a hot one here in Denver, pushing 90, hot mid-90s temperature-wise for training camp. So football's back, but boy, it's toasty here in Colorado.
0: So let's just start with the big story. Of course, going back to the championship game last year was no Bo Nix. Or the Broncos, I would think they're going to go in the Super Bowl if they have Bo Nix at quarterback, to be honest. But he updated everybody on his surgically repaired ankle. What is the condition of quarterback Bo Nix?
1: He's doing great, you know, which is, you know, wonderful news for this fan base who's really kind of fallen in love with Bo as their franchise QB, you know, a team that really kind of went through several different guys trying to figure out who to be the starter after Peyton Manning retired. But yes, of course, some concern after the season. Bo did fracture his ankle during their divisional round playoff win over the Bills. And as you mentioned, a situation where the Broncos were a win away from the Super Bowl, maybe they would have got it with Nix in the lineup. But the good news is even after a surgery immediately after that game and then another procedure to clean things up, Nix is full go. He missed part of the offseason program during some of that ankle rehab. Been talking even with Sean Payton today. He thinks Bo is maybe even faster or as mobile as he was before the surgery. So obviously the biggest concern when you're talking about an ankle, because besides that, you know, Bo really proved that he's among the better starting quarterbacks in the league. I think a few doubters out there just because of how many one-score games the Broncos won a year ago. You know, was that a fluke? Can they continue to build off of that season? A year ago, it was so magical, 14-3. A lot of that will come down to Nix and sort of how he's able to build on things in his third season. But health-wise, doing great, looking mobile, and, you know, one of his best attributes is avoiding sacks. I think we can expect that to continue this year as well.
0: And, of course, a new toy with Jalen Waddle being acquired. I know he's down with injury right now at camp, but what will the former Dolphin bring to this offense?
1: Yeah, there's a big buzz about Jalen and sort of what he means for this offense. I think one criticism of it a year ago and just this passing attack in general is the Broncos didn't stretch the field very often. They didn't throw it deep. Despite Nix being successful when they did decide to throw it deep. So I think in Waddle, they have a guy who clearly can take the top off the defense, has to keep everyone honest in that way, and should help the other receivers and kind of, you know, just by his presence on the field. You know, he's also a guy who does great things with the ball in his hands, in open space. So I'd expect the Broncos to get creative in the different ways, that they want to use him. A few injury issues. You know, in his past, coming back from Miami, getting a fresh start here in Denver. So, you know, this little bit of a muscle tightness in camp, you know, sitting out for a few days, not a huge concern right now, but definitely something to watch because the Broncos are really, I think, going to rely on him in terms of trying to really make this offense more explosive.
0: Yeah, I always find it interesting when a team surges with a young quarterback like that with Bo Nix and they 14-3 and so close to getting to the Super Bowl. The regression word comes out. Is this going to be a regression? Now, hey, 14-3 is hard to repeat, so it depends what you want to say is a regression for the Denver Broncos, because I don't think they get to 14 wins this year. But what would you say to give reason why there won't be much of a regression that this is still very much a contender in the AFC?
1: Yeah, I think it's a fair question. And for Bo Nix and his development specifically, one thing that's going to be interesting this year, and in theory should maybe propel him forward, is having a new play caller. You know, Sean Payton has called plays for pretty much the entirety of his head coaching career going back to New Orleans, but really deciding that what's best for the team is to allow Davis Webb, the former quarterback coach turned offensive coordinator, to take those duties. And he has such a great relationship with Bo. You know, I think that's really important with your play caller. I think we're going to see a bit more modern offensive ideas, just that Davis Webb is a lot younger guy in comparison to Sean. So just on philosophy alone, I think the Broncos have a chance to step forward. But the good news is that this is a team that isn't just going to rely on Bo to win games. They've got an excellent defense. They've got several options at running back that, when healthy, I think should give him a solid ground game as well to sort of balance things out. But I will say the one thing with Bo is it seems like sometimes he goes a little too fast through his progressions. Maybe he needs to be more patient, you know, wait for guys to get open, because there's been times where maybe he's taken off with his feet a little bit too early and maybe missed out on the big play. So, you know, room for improvement there. Certainly, I don't think people see Bo Nix in the same, you know, class as the truly elite quarterbacks, maybe the three or four guys who you think are going to win you a Super Bowl. But I'd say he's knocking on the door, and, you know, another deep playoff run, I think he'll learn a lot more respect.
0: So overall, when you look at a team and their chances, you also have to look at what division they're in and how this thing shakes out. You have a healthy Patrick Mahomes coming back for the Chiefs. They add Kenneth Walker, the third from the Super Bowl champions. Justin Herbert and the Chargers, they had Mike McDaniel to the coaching staff as offensive coordinator there. And hey, Kyle, I know it's one of the biggest rivals of the Broncos, but there might be adults in the room running the Raiders now, getting Kubiak, which is fascinating stuff for the silver and black. How tough will this division be for the Broncos to come out of and try to host a playoff game?
1: Extremely tough. And I think last year, you know, they really kind of broke through for the first time in basically a decade, winning the division, getting that first round bye. And now the question is whether or not they can do it again. And I do think that in a division that's so strong with quarterback play, the Broncos have sort of tried to match that by being a defensive-led team. You know, all this training camp, the defensive linemen have been saying that they'd like to go and break the team sack record that was sent back in the 70s by the Bears, I believe, which is something like in the range of 74, 75 sacks, I believe. Maybe it's even a few more than that. But the Broncos got into the high 60s last year, and I think that's your best kind of antidote to what we've seen in the AFC West with the offenses and the quarterbacks. And even, like you mentioned, the Raiders, you know, maybe they're not going to be the doormat that sort of we've expected from them the past few seasons. It's going to be tough, but I do think that the Broncos have sort of built their roster in mind to understand the level of quarterback play in their division and just what it's going to take to make a deep run. But just the coaches alone, you know, in the division, I think are polarizing and create some good storylines and matchups for, you know, what are essentially the most important games on the schedule for the Broncos.
0: Well, Kyle, I can tell you, as we're talking to Kyle Fredrickson, he covers the Broncos for the Denver Gazette. Many moons ago, the Saskatchewan Roughriders, the team we focus on here in Saskatchewan, could have drafted Alex Singleton in the CFL draft. They didn't, and Calgary did. But how awesome is Alex Singleton, not only as a football player, but just as a leader and captain and human for the Denver Broncos?
1: Yeah, a really great story as a guy, you know, from the CFL who's broken through and is now a team captain for, you know, one of the best Broncos defense. And yeah, I think just, you know, forget about the football stuff for a minute, just on a human level, just a guy who's very easy to root for, easy to talk to. You know, he's got a special needs sister, as you guys are aware. He's very involved in Special Olympics. He had a cancer scare last season and is fully healthy now, but has since been a kind of a strong advocate for, you know, men's health and getting yourself checked. And as a football player as well, you know, inside linebacker, it's been sort of a revolving position to some degree for the Broncos, trying to figure out the right combination of players. But Alex Singleton getting re-signed really kind of set the tone for this offseason of bringing a lot of guys back. You know, they trust in this roster, especially the guys on defense. You know, with what Alex does, the downhill runner and stopping the run, I know is very valuable in this defense and really kind of the majority of where you see him make an impact. But also sneaky athletic and batting balls down at the line of scrimmage and making plays elsewhere. But yeah, you know, when the Broncos did make that decision to re-sign him, I know a lot of folks in the media were happy just because, you know, we definitely enjoy, you know, chatting with Alex.
0: No doubt. One of the good ones. Kyle, thanks so much for a Broncos preview with us today.
1: Absolutely. Thanks for having me on.
0: That's Kyle Fredrickson. If you're a Broncos fan, give him a follow. Cover his stuff. The Denver Gazette is where you can find his Broncos coverage as Denver trying to be two wins better than last year. Like win the AFC Championship game and then the Super Bowl. They were close. That sucked. Remember what happened in the divisional game? Late, like last play, Bo Nix, dislocated ankle. Oh, you were terrible. You felt gutted. And I remember how shocking that was. After the game, nobody really realized anything until Sean Payton came back into the room and said, "Hey, we just have to update. Yeah, you know, Bo Nix is out next week. Unfortunate injury." And then they almost did beat the New England Patriots. Jarrett Stidham made a mistake late in that game. So we'll see what the Broncos can do in 2026 with a healthy Bo Nix. Still to come, Dave Naylor will update you on a player Rider Nation has had their eye on this week. Geno Lewis, released by the Ottawa Redblacks. Is there a chance the Riders bring him in to help a depleted receiving core? That's coming up just past 5:35 right here on 980 CJME and 650 CKOM.
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0: Baseball, of course, the WCBL playoffs are about to begin tomorrow in Saskatoon. It's the Regina Red Sox against the Saskatoon Berries. The Highway 11 rivalry will heat up there. And then Saturday, game two goes back in Regina at Curry Field. So that's a best of three. If they go to game three, that'll be back in Saskatoon as well. But the WCBL playoffs begin tomorrow. Also, local basketball, the CEBL playoffs begin tonight. Winnipeg is hosting the Saskatoon Mamba. Of course, Saskatoon's pro ball team back in the playoffs for the first time in a minute. So that's tonight. 6:30 is the start time of that one. That one's on TSN Plus, by the way, if you're looking to watch the Mamba against Winnipeg and the Sea Bears in that one. And of course, football tonight. It is the Toronto Argonauts. It's about to begin. I tweeted it out. And anytime you talk about CFL rule changes for next year, people lose their minds. All I said was look at the end zones in Toronto, picture it, and they'll move the field goal post at the back. That's all I said. Mark Steven, the voice of the Calgary Stampeders, took a picture of the end zone suites that they've added. They added those for the World Cup. But Toronto, maybe you didn't know this, forever, they have 17-yard end zones. They cannot fit a CFL field at BMO. They've always had shorter end zones. I heard someone say they're just going to 15 this year because even renovations at BMO gave them even less room. It doesn't look drastic. Like, if you look at it, you go, oh, that's not 20 yards. It's still a bigger end zone. But the field goal post at the back, and people lose their minds. Stupid, idiotic. What are we doing? Dumb, dumb Stuart Johnston ruining football. I'll give it time. Now, the playoff format, we can all agree, is an absolute joke next season that 8 of 9 teams make the playoffs, right? We can agree on that one. But the rule changes so far have added more scoring, I think. I like the flow of the football games. The field, I'm hesitant on the field dimensions. I'm not going to lose my mind over it. I just want to see how it plays off. Because if we see a bunch of pooch punt garbage because nobody wants to attempt a 50-yard field goal from the 35-yard line, 27. Think about it. 27 yards. And you'd have to kick a 50-yard field goal with the field goal posted. If you see a pooch punt in that scenario, I'm out. I'll be angry. Please gamble and go for it, is what I'm hoping we see. And I know that's what Stu's hoping to see, too. So you got CFL football tonight, Toronto against Calgary. The Riders play Ottawa tomorrow. The injury list just gets longer and longer. Sam Emelis, Kean Schaefer-Baker, Tavon Campbell, and Albert Awachi all added to the 6-game injured list after injuries suffered against Edmonton. Emelis, of course, missed the Edmonton game, but they want further study on what's going on with his foot. The Blue Jays blew it today. They're up 2-0 in the bottom of the ninth. Louis Varland blew the save, and then they lost in extra innings to the Chicago Cubs. Coming up next, what's up with Geno Lewis? Is he talking to the Riders? Dave Naylor answered that question for you. You'll hear his answer next on 980 CJME and 650 CKOM.
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6: It's 5:30. I'm Jeff Smith. We're learning more about a crash in May in North Saskatoon that left an 82-year-old man in critical condition. A 14-year-old boy is being sentenced on charges that include dangerous driving causing bodily harm. Court heard the boy was doing around 140 kilometers an hour fleeing from police in a stolen vehicle. The Crown is seeking a sentence of 10 months in custody and 5 in the community, followed by 12 months probation. The defense is seeking 24 months probation and 100 hours of community service. Premier Scott Moe says he's growing more hopeful about a trade deal with the U.S. Moe joined the Evan Bray Show to talk about his trip to the States, where he talked about trade and attended the funeral of Senator Lindsey Graham.
7: There was a level of respect of two decades of a relationship that this province had, and the work that and the message that Senator Graham has carried to the White House for a number of years.
6: Moe doesn't think Canada will put export tariffs on oil, potash, or uranium in response to the latest U.S. threats.
7: There are other options, however, a number that won't be spoken about publicly.
6: He says the goal shouldn't be to hurt Canadians with counter tariffs, but rather to get a new deal. A 15-year-old has now been charged with second-degree murder in Saskatoon in connection with the death April 15th in an apartment on Avenue W North. More than 10 kilos of cocaine has been seized from a vehicle on the Trans-Canada Highway. RCMP say a 33-year-old BC woman has been charged. That drop at the pump may not last. Prices are down after hopes of a deal to open the Strait of Hormuz pushed oil prices lower. Without that deal, gas buddies Patrick DeHaan says prices could soon take a turn.
8: The price of oil has plummeted this week after U.S. President Trump suggested that a deal may be imminent with the U.S. and Iran to reopen the strait. Saskatchewan provincially is down 4 cents a liter from a week ago.
6: He says the war in Ukraine is also causing volatility in the market. For generations, Humboldt's CN train station welcomed passengers and helped shape the city. But after sitting vacant for nearly two decades, it could soon be coming down. Mayor Rob Minch says while the station is an important part of the city's history, years of neglect have left it beyond repair.
9: We had the railway come through town, and that's what brought most of the commerce and the people into the community over the years.
6: While many are sad about the potential demolition of the station, Minch hopes pieces of the building can be preserved in Humboldt's museum so that its story isn't forgotten. It's 5:33. Weather in Saskatoon and central Saskatchewan tonight, clearing with a low of 8. Tomorrow, partly sunny. Northwest wind gusting to 50, a high of 22. Saturday, sunshine and a high of 24. In Regina and southern Saskatchewan, tonight a few clouds with a low of 8. Mainly sunny tomorrow, northwest wind at 20, a high of 23. Saturday, sunny and a high of 25. In Regina, mainly cloudy, wind out of the north-northwest, gusting to 51 and 20 degrees. In Saskatoon, mostly cloudy, west-northwest wind gusting to 44 and 18. It's 5:33. I'm Jeff Smith.
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0: Jamie and I with you on this Thursday night, getting ready for Week 10 action. It's about to begin in the CFL. Hey, look, it's a football game at BMO Field for the first time this year, as FIFA has left amid scandal, and it looks like an okay crowd at BMO as the Argos, their first game of the season after going 3-4 with 7 straight games away from home. So it's about to kick off with the Argonauts and the Calgary Stampeders there. RCFL insider and analyst Dave Naylor from TSN. I tasked him with something today. I said, hey, Dave, a lot of people are asking about Geno Lewis, former 1,000-yard receiver released by the Ottawa Red Blacks. Is there a chance the Riders bring him in when it comes to relieving some of the pressure on a very banged-up receiving core here in Saskatchewan? So, Geno Lewis, cut by the Red Blacks this week. Could he be a Rider?
1: Yeah, you know, I poked the bear a little bit for the Riders on that one, and I didn't get any indication that where they are on that. I do know from Geno Lewis's side that they have not talked to Saskatchewan as of yet. And I don't think that that's an indication that he's not interested or willing to go there. I did speak to Geno the other day, and he clearly wants to. You know, he wants to win a championship. That's what he's about. He forcefully tried to dispel the notion that he's a diva with an attitude problem and, you know, the kind of thing that often follows when a receiver is released. He wasn't getting the football and, you know, thought he should have been in certain circumstances. But he was not a sour attitude when I spoke to him the other day. I think his first preference is to stay east. That's my sense. And I wouldn't be surprised if he's going to maybe explore eastern options before he turns to the west. But Saskatchewan would certainly fit in terms of their need, as you mentioned, and in terms of wanting to win a championship. You know, there certainly would be a need for the Riders, and then I think it would be an appealing situation because of, you know, the competitive situation that Saskatchewan represents. But the other thing he indicated to me is he's not in a hurry, like, to get a deal done by Friday or anything like that. I think there's some, as I say, my sense is that his choice would be to stay east, but I don't think there's anything that would, you know, get in the way if nothing materializes there with him turning and looking at the Riders. But I can say categorically the two sides have not spoken to this point. At least that's my information.
0: Overall, Dave, when you look at Ottawa, A.J. Allen gets moved as a backup. Geno Lewis gets released. They fire Will Fields. Now they're coming to Saskatchewan. The Riders are banged up. But what's the sense that you're getting on how this organization is doing in Ottawa with an 0-7 start and what seems like whatever it could get worse, it does for Ottawa?
1: Yeah, and, you know, Will Fields, the defensive coordinator, was a holdover from the previous staff. And, you know, from the outside, you might have looked at that and said, well, heck, he was the co-defensive coordinator when the Argos won the Grey Cup in 2024. And Ryan Dinwiddie was the head coach. So you're reuniting this team. Not really, because if you may remember, at the end of the 2024 season, the Argos tried to hire Brent Monson as their defensive coordinator to replace Will Fields. And I guess Kevin Ivan was the co-defensive coordinator, which at the time seemed really strange that they were doing that because they just won the Grey Cup and had a pretty good defensive, game plan for Winnipeg in that Grey Cup. So I think the decision to move on from Will Fields was made before the Grey Cup. And so even when they didn't get Monson, you know, Fields was not part of the Toronto situation going forward. He moves on to Ottawa. And, you know, for whatever reason, him and Ryan Dinwiddie were just not a good mix. And I think one of the challenges for Ottawa is they have been the team that's just good enough to get beat. The last one against Montreal got away from them. But if you look at the game, including the one against Sask, right, worst special teams tackle attempt in the history of football is why Saskatchewan won that game when Matthew Sexton was running down the rail and their punter, you know, kind of whiffed at him. Mm-hmm. You know, they've had other games. I mean, short yardage offense for Ottawa. Oh, my goodness. Like, I thought Luke Wilson was going to lose his mind on the broadcast last week, you know, watching them inside the 5-yard line. And it's not the first time it's happened. So, you know, it's been missing, you know, unable to score inside the five. Third and one conversions, poor tackles on special teams. And the secondary in Ottawa has been a problem for a long, long time. And it was a problem again this season. And so, you know, those are two pretty significant moves. Releasing your number one receiver and firing your defensive coordinator. You know, there's only so many levers you can pull because there just aren't guys on the street that you're going to sort of, you know, bring in and change. But I don't think this is what Ryan Dinwiddie expected. Sean Burke, who's vice president of football ops and hired Ryan Dinwiddie, certainly, you know, he's feeling some heat. And, you know, there's, as we say all the time, there's no easy games on the schedule. I think their first game against Hamilton, which, you know, some people would say those are the easier games because you're playing. Well, Hamilton, I think this week is starting their fourth quarterback in five games. That's pretty rare. So, you know, you'd look at that one, but I think their first matchup with Hamilton is October 2nd. So the schedule doesn't give Ottawa any favors either. I mean, it feels like a lost year, and it just felt like, you know, it feels.
0: Oh no,
1: like,
0: Dave, they'll beat Winnipeg next week.
1: That's another one. That's another one. There's the other crack that you may get a shot at. But, you know, the big problem is, you know, they're tied to Jake Maier, and I don't think there's been a narrative, Jamie, that like they chose the wrong guy, and Jake Mayer's terrible, and he's limiting them, and you can't win with him. Like, he hit 311 yards. He was like 34 or 41 last week or something. I may be getting that wrong because I'm going by memory. The week before, he had, if you look at his numbers, the week before.
0: 0-7. 0-7. You can spit out all the 300 yard games in his passing completion. I watched Jake Maier and nothing I see in person watching him throw the ball inspires me at all. He's an efficient quarterback. He's middle of the pack, Dave.
1: Right. Oh, no, he's middle of the pack. I'm not saying he's great, but the narrative is that he shouldn't be starting at all in the league. And I'm just saying, if you're completing, you know, 80-85% of your passes for over 300 yards, give me that every week, I'm going to win a lot of football games, right? And Jake Maier not be the guy who elevates everybody around him or all of that. But I don't, in terms of problems the Ottawa Red Blacks face, I don't think Jake Maier is top of the list, and I think last week was another good example of that.
0: Okay, does Toronto's season start to stabilize now that they can finally play a home game?
1: You know, it's funny. They kept the kind of stiff upper lip for the first, you know, month of the season, kind of like, no, this doesn't bother us at all, and we're bonding and uniting, and it's us against the world, and then it's starting to come out, right? Chad gave the post-game interview where they were in Winnipeg about being on the road and just talking to people around the organization. There was definitely fatigue. I mean, both mental fatigue from being away from home and like real fatigue from having to travel to every game. So, you know, I think the Argos' whole thing was like tread water, you know, keep your head above water and get to August 6th. And so here we are. They had their first walkthrough at BMO yesterday. Apparently it was like a great joyous occasion just because they were in their home stadium. But you know, they got Calgary tonight who spanked them a few weeks ago when they went out there and, you know, Calgary can do some damage. They got Cameron Judge back tonight. That's a good bit for the Argos. And there was never really any doubt about Chad Kelly. He was cleared, you know, pretty much immediately after that game to BC and set a good week of practice. So, yeah, this is, and hey, I think they're going to have a good crowd tonight. I think they're trending to kind of the 20,000 plus range for this game, which, as you know, for Argo regular season games is a bit of a catch. So that'd be nice to see that tonight.
0: And final note, the Atlanta Falcons making sure Matthew Bergeron isn't going anywhere. Usually in the CFL draft, the team takes a flyer on an NFL Canadian pick. 2023, all the CFL teams knew Matthew Bergeron was not coming to the Canadian Football League. And now he's getting paid the highest amount of money any Canadian has ever been paid in the National Football League at over $20 million per season to hold it down on the offensive line in Atlanta.
1: Yeah, the average is $24 million a season to play guard. I mean, and that's top of the market. So Matthew Bergeron is being judged, again, coming out of his first contract, you know, had been healthy, started right from the start and been really, really good. I'm one of the reporters that's in Buffalo that I work alongside played at Syracuse with Bergeron, and I talked to him about it one day. He said, "Oh man, the first time I saw that guy, I knew he was going to play on Sundays." And I don't know Bergeron's story. It's kind of interesting. He's from Victoriaville, Quebec, didn't have a social media presence, wasn't like sending his film out everywhere. Somebody put him in a car one time, drove him to a camp at Syracuse, And as he describes it, I was the best tackle there, and they offered me on the spot. Like, first day, they didn't know he existed 24 hours earlier. All of a sudden, they're offering this kid, and, you know, he was a hit, certainly there. I remember being at the NFL Combine when he was there, and he was off in it's in the convention center. So he was off in the hallways, just stretching and, you know, just doing some stuff, getting ready for a workout off on his own. And I stood there and just looked at him and thought, that kid is going to make a mountain of money in his career. Here you go, first contract out of his rookie deal, $96 million. By the time it's all said and done, boys, I'm telling you, this could be, his number, it's not at all unquestionable that he could make, you know, $250, $300 million in his career.
0: Yes, Matthew Bergeron, a reason why nobody picked him in the CFL draft despite being the number one prospect in the CFL draft, because everybody knew who knew Matthew Bergeron was going to be a great offensive lineman in the NFL, and he is that, getting a big deal with the Atlanta Falcons. Who his quarterback is going to be very interesting. That offense is good. Kyle Pitts had a breakout year, finally started to see some stuff last year. Drake London, one of the best receivers in the league. Bijan Robinson, second highest paid running back now because Jahmyr Gibbs just topped him by $0.25 million per year. Tua Tagovailoa and Michael Penix? We'll see how that goes. Or maybe the talent around them is so darn good, it doesn't matter. Tua's had flashes in Miami, and then the injuries started to happen. And both quarterbacks also have already been injured in this training camp, and some of them aren't really participating, so that's not a good look. That's the biggest question of everything in Atlanta, is how is their quarterback going to handle all this talent? But they got a good one up front in Canadian Matthew Bergeron, protecting as a guard in the NFL. Coming up next, Champs and Chumps on 980 CJME and 650 CKLM.
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22: You tried your best. And you failed miserably.
23: The only thing I'm addicted to right now is winning.
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25: 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You're a bad person.
0: Each and every day, one champ, one chump. The chump, on behalf of Sarah Mills, is Argentina. Their football association announced today a commemorative day going forward known as National Football Teams Day, and the date is July 15th. Why did they pick July 15th? Because of this most recent semifinal win over England. And I'm with Sarah on this. You pick a semifinal victory as your commemorative day? You've won two World Cups. Why wouldn't you pick one of those dates to celebrate? Of course, there's a little controversy with that England game and the banner anti-English sentiment from Argentina, but I would have gone with one of the days he actually won the World Cup, either December 2022 or July of 1986. Makes more sense than honoring a semi-final victory in a World Cup you lost to Spain. And our champ today, it's the Calgary Flames. Did you see what they're doing at the Saddle Dome? It's the farewell season at the Saddle Dome, and they've put the ice in and they've done the paint and the center ice logo. It's the big farewell season Saddle Dome. But when you look closely, what they've done on that logo is put every name of the season ticket holders in that logo. So at center ice, from afar, it just looks like a normal logo. But when you go close, the names of the season ticket holders of the Calgary Flames are in the ice at the Saddle Dome for their final year. I thought that was a very cool touch by the Flames as they say farewell to the Saddle Dome for the 26-27 season. Time now for the Green Zone 1 Minute Drill, the latest in sports. Well, Chad Kelly has thrown an interception. The Argonauts have fumbled the ball, so two turnovers early. 7-0 at Calgary going on right now. Their first game back at BMO Field for the Argonauts. The Riders take on the Red Blacks tomorrow at 7 o'clock. The Green Zone pregame show begins at 5. The Riders injury report just gets longer and longer on the 6-game injured list.

0: it is the Hall of Fame game, the first preseason game tonight in the NFL. You have Arizona against Carolina in Canton, Ohio. That's it for me. We'll be back tomorrow. Of course, a game day edition of the Green Zone starting at 2 o'clock on 980 CJME and 650 CKOM.
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10: It's 6 o'clock. Here's what you'll remember about today, August 6, 2026. Sentencing arguments for a teen who caused a collision that altered the life of an 82-year-old man.
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10: 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In Regina, partly sunny and 20.
1: This is the Day in Review with Andrew Shepherd.
10: Hi, Jeff Smith in once again for Andrew Shepherd. A 14-year-old boy is being sentenced for his role in a fiery crash on Saskatoon's Idlewild Drive on May 5th. The teen hit 82-year-old Doug Bremner, who was driving a cargo van, and was seriously hurt. The Crown is seeking a sentence of 10 months in custody and 5 in the community, followed by 12 months probation. The defense is seeking 24 months of probation and 100 hours of community service. With more now, here's reporter Mia Holloway-Chuck.
11: Court heard the teen was fleeing police at a high speed when he crossed the median and collided head-on with a van driven by 82-year-old Doug Bremner. Court also heard Bremner was pulled from the burning van with second and third degree burns to 20% of his body, along with a fractured femur and pelvis. His hands were also degloved. In a victim impact statement, his wife described the past few months as a nightmare, saying she has delayed and stopped parts of her own cancer treatment so she can remain by her husband's side. She said her once optimistic husband has now become, quote, a shell of his former self. A provincial court, I'm Mia Holloway-Chuck.
10: And they have not yet set a date for a sentencing decision. When it comes to getting a new trade deal secured with the U.S., here's how Premier Scott Moe is feeling.
12: I'm more confident today than I've been for a number of months.
10: Moe is back from Washington, where he had some trade discussions with American officials alongside Canada's trade minister. He was also part of the Canadian delegation that attended U.S. Senator Lindsey Graham's funeral.
12: Why we had a relationship with Senator Graham was quite simple. He talked to the president every week. When you look at the trade challenges we have, they're coming directly out of the White House, and we need to have Saskatchewan's voice heard.
10: Moe tells the Evan Bray Show he doesn't think Prime Minister Mark Carney will use oil, potash, or uranium as a tariff response to the latest round of U.S. tariff threats. The Premier says there are other options, although he won't say what those are. There's been an arrest in connection with a Saskatoon murder that happened back in April. A 15-year-old teen is now facing a second-degree